0: ceasefire between Russia and Ukraine, Russia launching new attacks on Ukraine's power plants. Riders evacuating an active roller coaster at Six Flags over Georgia after police say a rider died. A witness telling a local station they saw a man fall and hit the ride several times. Four other people were injured in the incident. This is ABC News.
1: From the LI News Radio Weather Center, for tonight we're going to have mostly clear skies with a low down to around 56 degrees. Tuesday, you can expect sunny skies all day and it will be nice with a high near 69. East winds 5 to 9 miles per hour. For Tuesday night, we'll start off with mostly cloudy skies and it will become mostly clear with a low temperature down to around 61. There will be a slight chance of showers and thunderstorms. From the LI News Weather Center, I'm Keith Maloney.
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12: 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Welcome back to Exponential Impact. My name is Joe Beauchamp. We have an exciting show for you today. Today, we are digging into some, we're getting back to this, idea that we launched back on, right before Labor Day, right? Labor Day weekend is the start of this sprint into the holiday season. So in just about 7 weeks, actually it's a little less than, so it's actually, let's see, I think it's 48 days from today will be Thanksgiving Day. I know that it sounds, kind of crazy, but yeah, we're already upon the holiday season right now and we're in this 7 week sprint towards the holidays. So we're going to be talking about execution. 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
12: Loan Depot. There we go. Mortgage broker, community member, got a great story, leadership, influence. This is Exponential Impact. We're contributing to people's lives, hopefully elevating the people that are listening in our listening audience and that will roll out to their lives. And hence we're going to have that exponential impact. We are also joined today by my co-host and good friend, Jonathan Fuller from Fuller Horizons. Hello. Jonathan will say, there you go. Thank you, Jonathan. Jonathan always makes the show better. Glad you're here. Life is better with you in it. If you want to go far, go alone. But if you want to, no, that's not true. If you want to go fast, go alone. But if you want to go far, go with others. And so, I'm glad that there's a team of people that, that are really on the same mission to try to make the world a better place. So we're glad, I'm glad that both of you are here. This is going to be a great show. I'm looking forward to it. Anthony, why don't you introduce yourself to our listening audience? Tell us a little bit about yourself, your background. I didn't know that you were an immigrant from Italy. So give us some of your story.
13: Yes. Thank you. Thanks. And thanks for having me. So yeah, so I'm a mortgage loan officer with Loan Depot. I've been in the mortgage industry a little over 20 years now, almost 25 years. Gosh, it's
12: wow.
13: Hard to believe how
12: time
13: quickly
12: flies,
13: time flies. So, yes, I am an immigrant. You know, I came to the States with my family when I was 8 years old. My parents
12: nice.
13: Immigrated in here, and they brought us all here. And
12: so you remember, so at 8 years old, you remember life back in Italy?
13: Oh, yeah, I remember, of course, sure.
12: Nice.
13: And I remember going to school there and everything.
12: Yeah.
13: I remember when I first came here before I could even speak English. So.
12: Wow. Did they teach English in school, in elementary school in Italy?
13: So, you know, no. But once you get into the older ages, you know, most people there speak a couple of different languages, but no, not when you're that little.
12: Yeah. So they say, you know, if you speak two languages, you're bilingual. If you speak three languages, you're trilingual. And if you speak one language, you are?
14: American.
12: American.
14: Yeah.
12: So what's your favorite memory of Italy from when you were a kid?
13: Oh, gosh. You know, this is going to sound funny, but, you know, my favorite memory was being brought to school, actually, and, you know, stopping at the small coffee shops, you know.
12: Nice.
13: And there they call them bars. They're not bars, but bars are where you go for a coffee.
12: Right.
13: And they have, like, all the little pizzas, all, you know, the little snacks and treats, you know.
12: Yeah.
13: And, of course, you know, I love food. So, you know, getting, like, a cannoli or something on the way, getting some treats
12: nice.
13: Before school, that was always a treat.
14: But you weren't in third grade getting, like, an express.
13: No.
12: That was fourth grade.
13: Yeah. So that was already here, so I missed it.
12: So my wife is from Costa Rica, and and the joke there is that they put coffee in the baby bottles. Like they start drinking coffee from infancy. It's just part of life there. So, so great. What's your favorite memory about coming to the U.S.?
13: Gosh,
12: you came straight into New York?
13: So we came straight into New York. We had family here on Long Island, Suffolk
12: nice.
13: County. So you know, we came straight here and. You know, just remember hanging out with my cousins as a kid, you know, riding bikes and, you know, like a lot of
12: stuff, yeah.
13: You know, regular kids, you know.
12: Now, I'm 55. You're?
13: 46.
12: All right. So 9 years
15: I'm always like the oldest person around. Anyway, not always, but usually. So.

0: was when we were able to get the box, you know, the box that goes on top of the TV, the hot boxes. That was
1: awesome. I don't know what you're talking about because I don't understand statute of limitations. Oh. But I did have a friend named Big, insert name here, who was able to hook me up.
0: Nice. Gotcha. It's always good to have a connection.
1: So I'm told.
0: You got to know people.
1: Yeah,
2: fast forward, why mortgages? What made you get into the mortgage business?
0: So, you know, I got into this business. It was a complete accident, actually. You know, I worked in family business. I worked in pizzerias, you know, Italian restaurants, right? So that's what I grew up doing from when I was a kid. And
2: not stereotypical at all?
0: No, not at all, not at all.
1: But yeah, at least you get the stereotype of working. Like German, Irish, it's like aggressive and drinking.
0: What?
1: Seriously, German Irish people. Like, what are their stereotypes? Are they known for hardworking and pizzeria? No.
2: Actually,
0: I don't know.
2: German engineering, yeah. People
1: yeah,
2: highly
1: in
2: valid.
1: Germany.
2: I don't know. Germans always.
1: Anyway, you were saying.
2: Come across as intelligent, hardworking people to me.
0: Right. But, so anyway, exactly. So I was saying, so I was in the Italian, it was in the pizza business, and, so one day I was into Carlton Sheets. You know, this was right when I graduated high school. And I don't know if you guys remember Carlton Sheets. He was the guy that was on the boat, you know, and with you know, all the girls on the boat. And he was advertising like, oh, get rich doing real estate. You know, and as a, you know, okay. 18, 19-year-old guy, you know, of course, I was like, oh, this looks awesome. I got to get into this. So I started watching all his videos. I used to buy all the DVDs at that time. And I was like, you know what? Let me try real estate, you know, and so I did. I went and got my real estate agent license.
2: Nice.
0: I went and I'm like, oh,
2: so you're,
0: you know,
2: a go-getter from your teenage years, 18, 19 years old.
0: Yeah, I tried to do this. So, you know, at this point, it was like in my early 20s. I was like 21, 22. So I got my real estate license. Then I was like, oh, let me get my appraiser's license, right? Because appraisals and real estate go hand in hand. So I did that. And while I was getting my appraiser's license, there was a girl there that used to be the waitress at the pizzeria that I worked at. Okay. And she was, you know, like shocked to see me. She's like, Anthony, what are you doing here? And I'm like, same thing. I'm like, wait a second. A couple of years ago, you used to be the waitress. Now, what are you doing here? She's like, oh, I'm a vice president of a mortgage bank.
2: Wow.
0: You know, and I was like, you know, back then, you know, what did I know? Vice president. Everybody's a vice president now, right? But yeah. Back then, I was like blown away. I'm like, wow, she's a vice president, you know? She's like, oh my gosh, you got to come meet my boss and, you know, come talk to him. So little do I know, I go and meet the guy, right? And he's the guy that did my parents' mortgage.
2: Oh, wow.
0: And he did, like, every Italian, you know, pizzeria owner and restaurant owner's mortgage. He was himself. He was an Italian, you know, from Naples, an immigrant from Naples. And that was his shtick. He was going around to all the restaurants, all the pizzerias, and he would do all the mortgages for all the people that worked there.
2: Nice.
0: It was amazing. He had such a cult following. This was back in the days when there were no income check loans, right? You know, so it worked great with people that were in the pizza business and the restaurant business.
2: Right.
0: Especially back then, you know, a lot of it was cash and, you know, that's the business.
2: So you knew somebody who circled around and actually had a guy and then you became the guy. So, yeah.
0: Well, you know, what happened is, so I go and sit down. The guy, you know, the guy goes, Anthony, because he knew who I was.
2: Yeah. He knows your parents.
0: Yeah. He knew my parents. He knew the guys I worked for at the pizzeria because he did all their mortgages. So he's like, yeah, don't worry. We'll have your cards ready in a week. Come back in a week. So I'm like, okay. I come back. My cards are ready. And I go, well, okay, well, so what do I do now? And he goes, don't worry. He's like, just go to every real estate. This office was in Patchogue, right, on 112. He goes, go to every real estate office from here to, you know, I live.
2: To
0: you
2: the
0: know,
2: end of the earth.
0: So I was like in Santa Mariches, you know, the Mariches right. area, that area. He goes, just go to every real estate office, you know, and drop off your cards. You know, go in and drop
3: your
0: off your cards. Tell them who you are. And, you know, say, hey, you know, like, can I help you with a mortgage? So right. I was like, okay. And off I went.
2: Awesome. Well, very good. So we're going to jump in. We're going to take a 2-minute break. We're going to be right back here on Exponential Impact. And we're going to be talking about this sprint that we're into next. We didn't really dig into it too much this first segment.
1: It's okay. We have a mortgage broker. You have a mortgage and I'm broke.
0: We're doing good, guys.
1: Yeah, we got awesome.
0: There we go.
2: Sounds great. All right. So, folks, listen. 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
0: Loan Depot.
2: 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I'm Joe Beauchamp. We'll be right back.
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5: Back to Exponential Impact. Once again, my name is Joe Beauchamp. I'm joined here with Anthony Monti from Loan Depot and Jonathan Fuller from Fuller Horizons. This is Exponential Impact. We are talking today a little bit about mortgages. Anthony, tell us one thing that, what's the biggest pet peeve that you have that people just don't understand when it comes to mortgages, loans, home equity lines of credit, or second mortgages, any of that stuff.
6: They got to give the money back?
7: You have to repay it. Well, the biggest thing is, you know, and I've been saying this and I say it over and over and over again, before you go out, before you start looking at homes, before you fall in love, make sure that you're fully pre-approved and that you have your finances in order.
5: I was surprised when I bought my house. I mean, it totally makes sense. It makes sense. But when I went to the first place to look for homes, they're like, we're not even going to show you a home until you get pre-approved, which totally made sense. Like, why bother showing me homes if I don't know how much money I can spend on a home? I had a number in my head. Thankfully, I got approved for a higher number than that. But, you know, yeah, how can you even look for homes if you don't even get pre-approved for a number?
6: And I go by a Tesla dealership so that I know the amount of money I need to make. You need to know.
7: That's the way you do it? Okay.
5: Listen, bottom line is you got to talk to Anthony or another mortgage lender first, right? Don't bother looking at homes and dreaming and thinking of what you can afford.
6: Joe, don't chase your dreams. Good call. Come on.
7: and I'll take it one step further. When you're talking to a mortgage lender, just make sure it's somebody local, somebody that's in the area, somebody that's like a real person that's here, you know, that's in
5: like
7: your
5: Anthony.
7: Market, you know. But even go to your realtor, somebody that your realtor would refer you to, you know, that's local in the area, in the market. You know, there's so many of these companies online that are, you know, in Arizona or who knows where, and you call them up and they'll just send you a pre-approval without even, you know, vetting anything or going through anything. So
5: now I heard that if when you get pre-approved, like from the time that you're pre-approved until the time that you close, that you shouldn't do anything that changes your credit, don't get a credit card, don't close out a credit card, don't open new accounts, don't do any of that stuff while you're in the, like when you're trying to buy a home until that loan closes.
7: That is correct.
5: Don't change your credit.
7: That is correct.
6: I'm gonna need a piece of paper and a checklist.
7: Don't worry, I'll send it to you.
6: Okay, cool.
7: You got it. But yes, and you wouldn't believe how many times that actually happens. People, you know, their lease is up and they're going to lease a new car or you know, they're opening up an account for, you know, furniture or whatever. Like, wait, hold off. Do not do anything with your credit while you're in the process. Once you're done and you close, do whatever you want.
5: But it's like a 3-month period. It's probably like a 3-month period. For me, it was probably, I think, Well, from the time that I actually applied for real to the time I got approved for real, I think it was like 4 months. It seemed like it was an eternity. And I remember having to resubmit the paperwork. So FYI, if you're listening right now and you're thinking about getting a mortgage, get all your documentation in order. And then every month you got to send your new pay stubs. Every month, send your new bank statement. Right? Like,
7: well, so here in New York, the problem is in New York, everything takes longer, right?
5: Right.
7: You know, like I can get a mortgage from, you know, application to closing, or application to clear to close, I should say, in 3 weeks, you know,
5: okay.
7: 3.5 weeks. If I have to rush, we could even do it in 2 weeks, okay?
5: Oh.
7: So it's not a problem. What happens, though, in New York, there's multiple different attorneys involved and title companies, and closing date is not an exact closing date. It's what's called an on or about date, which gives you, as a buyer and the seller, legally up to 30 days after that to close, to be within contract. So, you know, there's all these things that wind up making the process so much longer than it has to be. If you're anywhere else other than New York, let's say you're in Florida or in the Carolinas or, you know, whatever, make up your state. They put a closing date on the binder, that's the day you're closing.
5: Close.
7: And it's usually within 30 days or sometimes even less than that.
5: So Anthony is recommending that everybody moves out of New York. No, I'm just kidding.
6: remember, you have a close-ish date.
7: On or about date.
5: I like that.
7: And I love Long Island. I always say I was born on an island and I'm going to die on an island. So,
5: yeah.
7: You know, I love Long Island. I love it here.
6: Sicily?
7: Yeah. Sicily's where I was born. That's right.
5: Yeah. Shout out to Taylor.
6: Shout out to Taylor, the executive director of the MacArthur Business Alliance.
5: All right, Jonathan, what are our listeners? We're in this. We have 48 days till Thanksgiving, then everybody's gonna be in holiday mode after that. And so, what do we need to think about? Like, what are businesses doing right now? You said on Labor Day it was like the Friday before Labor Day, I said, listen, I think of Labor Day like a woman in labor about to push and
6: I was thinking about
5: birth.
6: It like relaxing, and he's like, no, we're about to start the push.
5: We're about
6: it's
5: to
6: like,
5: start pushing, yeah.
6: No, come on, let's mellow. Like, you know, nowadays it really comes down to what goal you have. And then, you know, you have that end of year goal. The end of year is just a great time to say, by December 31st, I'm going to have this. And now work it backwards. Take what you have, come up with, you know, a monthly goal, a weekly goal. You know, for those of us who had sales quotas, you know, we never waited till the end, especially in quarter four.
5: Yeah.
6: When everybody's looking to buy those few weeks around, you know, Christmas and Thanksgiving.
5: Christmas time, yeah, I know.
6: You know, but when...
5: For the listening audience, that was entire sarcasm, in case you didn't
7: pick up on that.
6: Everyone else knows. But, I mean, that's in, you know, a sales industry. Like, you're in a facilitating industry. Like, for me, I always thought, well, people almost always want to move in the summer because that's when, you know, the kids are out of school, they could start the school year fresh. Like, are there seasons that you worry about, too, like, you know, by December 31st, people want to close or...
7: So, believe it or not, this time of year, so September, I guess not so much September, October, November, and December, people are buying houses and selling houses. People are very serious this time of year. They have, you know, they want to get going, right? You're not going to get somebody who's, you know, wants to buy a house and it not sure about
5: nobody's
7: it.
5: Nobody's kicking tires right
7: yeah,
5: now.
7: Yeah, they're serious.
5: This is the serious buyer time.
7: Holidays, you know, they want to find the house, you know. So the people that are out there that are looking
5: houses
7: this
5: make
7: time
5: great
7: year
5: Christmas
7: serious.
5: Presents.
7: Yeah. Oh, houses make a great, you know, Christmas presents.
6: Remember, Joe, you said that, and Christmas is coming.
7: But yeah, it's usually the busy season is the spring. Of course, the spring through the summer, and you know, then you have this rush that we get to the end of the year, and then you know, I would say quiet January, February, usually quiet, just because of the weather, what it's like up here.
5: Right.
7: You know, and if it's another, you know, let's say if it's another year like last year, where it's a cold winter with a lot of snow and stuff. Yeah, that's usually when it's quiet. But
5: so there is a push towards the end of the year for people to wrap up in this calendar year. They want to get this done by December 31st.
7: Oh, yeah.
6: Are there, like, tax advantages to that? Or
7: yeah, you know, listen, if maybe you're a seller, you know, look, could there be? I'm sure they are. You know, there are, but I wouldn't know, per se. But, you know, if you're an investor, maybe you want to sell a house because, you know, you need to hit certain numbers, you know. So it could be, sure.
6: It's always working the books.
7: Yeah.
6: I mean, focusing on the books.
5: there's always something to focus on, right? So
6: so for you in particular, because, I mean, him and I were kind of in go, go, go mode. Like, you know, weekends to us are like, ah, good. Time to work more.
5: Yeah, time to work uninterrupted.
6: Right. For you, are you Monday through Friday, 9 to 5?
7: No, I wish my 9 to 5. Oh, my God.
6: Yeah, that's
7: 9 to 5, I don't think ever in my career.
5: There you go.
7: You know, so my realtor partners know, and even my clients know, I'm easily reachable on my cell phone. Sometimes I get calls 9 o'clock at night, 10 o'clock at night. You know, on the weekends, I get emergency calls from my realtor partners. You know, hey, Anthony, somebody made an offer. You know, we need a pre-approval because, of course, they didn't do the pre-approval before.
5: Yeah.
7: So, yeah, my phone's always on. I'm always working.
5: All right. I don't want to make you give your cell phone out over the radio, but how would people contact you if they do want to know more about buying a home, getting a pre-approved for a mortgage, doing mortgage?
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7: 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Can I give my email out?
5: Yeah, absolutely.
7: That's A. Monty.
5: You give your phone number out. I just want to be respectful.
7: Oh, yeah. Yeah, so I give my phone number. Like I said, it's always on.
5: All right.
7: So my email is amonty@loandepot.com, and my number is 631-748-9324. You can call or text me there. You could always.
6: And Monty, M-O-N-T-E?
7: M-O-N-T-E. Correct.
6: So, awesome. So Joe, full Monty.
7: Boom. There you go. He's here.
5: All
7: He's
5: right.
7: the color. He's
5: so,
7: the color guy. I get it.
6: Actually, a lot of people say I'm pale. Specifically the Sicilians.
5: All right. That little bit of background music means that we're about to take another break. This break's in about 6 minutes. Those of you that are live on LinkedIn Live, Facebook Live, or Instagram Live, we're going to stay live throughout the break. But those listening on the radio, we've got about a six-minute break here. We are listening right now to Exponential Impact with Anthony Monty. My name is Joe Beauchamp. Jonathan Fuller here from Fuller Horizons. Thanks all for joining us. We'll be back in 6 minutes, so stay tuned.
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9: For 103.9 LI News Radio, I'm Jay Oliver. A construction worker is dead after became trapped underwater after a water main break in Uniondale. Happened Friday morning at around 11:15 at Ring Road. Worker has been identified as 56-year-old Rafael Peralta of West Babylon. He was pulled from the underground workspace by his co-workers, and CPR was administered, but it was too late. Well, the Long Island Snapple House now up for auction. The $15 million asking price getting quite cut on the open market. Opening bids for the Euler Bay Park property expect well below that listing price. The 11,000 square foot home, previously owned by Snapple co-founder Iman Golden, features private dock, also sprawling 2-acre property, 5 bedrooms, 5 full bathrooms, and 3.5 baths and more. No winner, no loser in Washington yesterday. The Giants Commanders finished in a tie, and it was a wild ending in overtime as both teams had a chance to win it but came up short. Cam Scatterbull fumbled in the red zone. The Giants were getting set for a potential game-winning field goal. Then Commanders quarterback Jaden Daniels went down in the middle of the field. No timeouts as the clock ran out in OT. That game ended 27-27 as the Giants slipped to 3-1-1 on the season. For 103.9 LI News Radio, I'm Jay Oliver.
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11: ABC News, I'm Dave Packer. Federal agents searching the home of Minnesota Congresswoman Ilhan Omar, a longtime target of President Trump. Sources tell ABC News it's part of an investigation into Omar's immigration paperwork. She's a naturalized citizen from Somalia. President Trump was asked about it while leaving for Ohio tonight.
12: I've always found her to be totally crooked personally, but that has nothing to do with me. I think she's a terrible person.
11: Omar accusing the president of political intimidation. President Trump facing Republican backlash over his controversial deal to import diesel fuel from Russia. Hours after declaring an energy ceasefire between Russia and Ukraine, Russia launching new attacks on Ukraine's power plants. Riders evacuating an active roller coaster at Six Flags over Georgia after police say a rider died. A witness telling a local station they saw a man fall and hit the ride several times. 4 other people were injured in the incident. This is ABC News.
13: From the LI News Radio Weather Center, for tonight we're going to have mostly clear skies with a low down to around 56 degrees. Tuesday, you can expect sunny skies all day and it will be nice with a high near 69. East winds 5 to 9 miles per hour. For Tuesday night, we'll start off with mostly cloudy skies and it will become mostly clear with the low temperature down to around 61. There will be a slight chance of showers and thunderstorms. From the LI News Weather Center, I'm Keith Maloney.
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7: Well, you know, it's funny because people say, oh, you were, when I say I'm in mortgages, they go, oh, you sell mortgages? 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
6: There so that's what I did for years. 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I'm like, no. I'm more in fulfillment. I figure out what somebody needs. I take a look. I figure out how to get it for them, and then I let them know what it costs. I mean, I'm just a fulfillment person.
7: You're just a nice guy. All around.
6: Well, I'm not as round as I used to be.
20: The true heart of...
7: We're all working on that. Don't worry.
20: The true heart of sales, in my opinion, and I remember one time I'm like, oh, you're a true salesman, and somebody's offended because they thought I meant like this, you know, like
6: car
20: salesman kind of cars. Like,
6: well, not the car salesman, but that used car salesman. I believe people's cognition around it is they're looking to offload their inventory to me, and they don't care once it leaves the lot because then you bought it. And the thing is, when you're a relationship salesperson, when you're McKinsey trained, Sandler trained, you know, Dale Carnegie trained, or you just live
20: Beauchamp
6: on
20: Long Island,
6: Beauchamp team trained, you could be a Beau champion. But what we realize is, and this is what you goes to what you were saying before, do it with somebody who's local because they're in your community. They're part of what we do. And, you know, you can't just sell and bounce. I mean, it doesn't work on Long Island.
20: Right.
6: You know, most business, I think, gets done by referral, by, you know, I know a guy.
20: Absolutely.
7: Yeah. And that's, you know, look, I've been very fortunate in my life that the people that I've had around me, you know, business owners that I know, my friends that I work for, my parents, my in-laws that own their own business, right? They, you know, they all have the same motto. You know, you got to work hard. You got to sacrifice. You got to work hard.
20: Do the right thing.
7: Do the right thing.
20: Do the right thing. Take care of your
7: say what you're going to do. Do what you're going to say. Right?
20: Right.
7: Do the right thing, and you know also like treat your customers. Be fair. Be honest.
20: Right.
7: Right. You know, I don't want to say it sounds cheesy, but you know, treat them like you would treat your family.
6: Absolutely. Hold on. I treat my clients way better than my family. You know, I call it win-win-win. Now, it's not always going to be an all win, but if you get the 30% you're looking for, they're getting 50% of what they're looking for, and this person gets exactly what they're looking for, it is a win-win-win.
20: Yeah,
6: you just
20: wins.
6: Stay within the guardrails.
20: So we know it's a confusion to some people, but we know pretty well from research over the past literally thousands of years, like people have been researching business and sales and marketing and success. This has been researched for literally thousands of years. Look back at ancient writings from thousands of years ago. You're going to find business strategy writings on things of leadership and sales, right? Sales has been happening for thousands of years when you had to weigh it out. Like things, you know, you look at ancient proverbs on having an accurate scale, right? Because you had to weigh out your gold or silver or whatever coins when you're getting your thing. And that scale had to be truly balanced. It had to be the right scale because your scale, you know, you could cheat. And you can say, oh, no, this is worth more. Your coins are too light, whatever, right? And
7: right.
20: So you can cheat people. So we know historically, like from thousands of years of research, that doing the right thing is the strategy for the long run. Like if you want to be successful, not just now, but if you want to be successful, lifelong success, you do the right thing. You treat your customers the right way. You be fair. You're honest. You're trustworthy. You're transparent.
7: That's the only way I know how to do business. And that everybody
20: right.
7: that I know that is a business owner that is successful
20: right.
7: at what they do, that's
20: they
7: the way
20: the same
7: that
20: thing.
7: They do business.
20: 100%. Yeah.
6: I mean, the face I was making isn't that it's been researched and thought about for thousands of years. I always forget about the amount of knowledge in Joe's head. And I'm like, really, in the Bible? And I think he was kind of like, yes, I also studied the Bible. And 100%. In the Bible.
7: Yeah, no. For that one.
6: No, he doesn't.
5: No. Listen, these are written about in the Bible, but every ancient religion, every ancient writing, every ancient proverb, you can go to Confucianism, you can go to any of the ancient multi-thousand-year-old documents of writing of the history in this world, and you will find somebody writing about, that's not fair, that's not good, this is immoral, don't have unjust weights or balances, you know, deal with people fairly. There's even a writing that says, there's a proverb that says something along the lines of, before you buy it, you tell me how junky it is, and after you buy it, you brag to your friends at what a great deal you got, right? So, but that's like a scamming deal. Like, oh no, this thing's, you know, that's not worth the price you're trying to sell it for. And then when you buy it, you're like, look, I got this for such a cheap price.
6: My friend owns a jewelry store. I've literally seen that.
5: Yeah.
6: Like, they're like, it's a rock. It's a rock. Next thing you know, they walk outside, they're like, look, I just got this VS1.
5: Yeah.
6: Like, rock. It's beautiful. We're going to make some money. And you know, but that's the economy on it, right? You're buying and selling a product, but you're really kind of sort of buying and selling a product, but you're really facilitating other things, right?
7: I'm providing a service,
6: right?
7: I don't even have the product. The product is the house, right? The realtor, you know, is the one that's selling the house. But you know, to buy that house, you need the financing, and I'm there to provide that service. I'm there to provide the financing so that you can, you know, get that house.
5: I wonder, see, now that's not something that's ancient, right? So that's, I you know, back in the day, I wonder how people got out. Like, we would just get a bunch of friends together and be like, hey, we're building my house this week and we'll build your house.
6: And then the tax collectors came and they're like, just so you know, you owe us money. And then, you know, somebody else came and went, and if you'd like protection, you know.
5: That brings us back to the Sicily thing.
6: Nobody said that.
7: Be careful, guys. You never know who's listening.
6: On Long Island, we have a pretty good idea what the listening audience is. I joke with Taylor all the time. I'm like, Italy is shaped like a boot, and Long Island is like that sandal that they lost across the water. Right? Like, it just kind of looks like that.
7: That's funny. I never heard that one before. That's a good one. Yeah.
5: It's always a fun time here at Exponential Impact. So... I feel like I'm trying to resurrect this dead horse that we beat regarding this.
6: Well, the thing is,
5: Thanksgiving,
6: what
5: right
6: it comes
5: around the
6: corner. Yeah, now I'm right there with you. Like, we've got to talk about getting things done, and Joe and I, you know, it's one of the things I think we're sometimes out of alignment on. Like, my thing is, all right, I need to paint the crystal clear vision of the goal, and Joe's like, No, let's just do things towards the goal. I'm like, crystal clear vision of the goal, break it backwards, that way I know what I gotta do, you know, this week, by today, and all those kind of things. And Joe sometimes is like, you're in analysis paralysis. And I think there's a balance between that.
5: Oh, 100%.
6: And that balance normally comes down to, you know, I would say arm wrestling, but I have arm wrestling, Joe. I don't have a prayer.
7: No, but you know what? That happens, right? You overthink it, and you wind up, you know, you don't know which way to go first. That's why just go out there, just do it, right? Just do it.
5: It's ready.
7: Show up. My
5: aim, fire. Not ready, ready, ready. Aim.
6: Hold on.
5: Aim.
6: But this is Joe. Aim. This is Joe and I getting into it because he's ready, aim, fire, and I'm like, at what?
5: Well, I aimed it. No, listen.
7: No, but we have this conversation in my networking group all the time, right? And we always say, you know, guys, just show up. Show up. Like, just showing up is half the battle. You know, if you get there, you show up, you're there, you're going to, you know, something's going to happen. But you got to at least be there. You got to at least show up, right?
5: Yeah. So, listen, I am a more of a perfectionist personality style, but I do have a lot of that drive, get things done, you know, just let's get moving. I get frustrated myself. So the thing is this, I can spend a week planning the best of anything, right? But it wasn't due in a week. It was due in 5 days, and I missed the deadline because I'm still in the planning phase, not the execution phase. So there's a limit to how much planning you can do. And the first iteration is never very good anyway. You're going to have to fix it. So you might as well get something done, right? And then as you're doing it, you're going to figure out how to do it better. So the example that I always use, and this is a, from what I understand, is a true story, but maybe it's not. Who knows? Doesn't matter. There was a class that were building, they're making pottery, and they took half the class. And they said, okay, you're going to focus on quality. You're going to be graded at the end of the semester on the highest quality pottery that you can make. And the other half of the class, you're going to be graded on the highest quantity of pottery that you can make during this semester. And so the semester starts, and they're off and running. And at the end of the semester, who had the highest quality pottery? The quality group or the quantity group?
6: The quantity group. Because they had to do it so many times, they just got better as they did it.
5: Correct. So all the planning, right? All the planning that we spend trying to figure stuff out, sometimes it's just,
6: sophisticated procrastination?
5: I was going to use a different terminology, but we can't do that on the radio. I lie to myself about my effort in planning as an avoidance of execution. And what we see a lot of times in business, this is throughout even multi-billion-dollar businesses. As a matter of fact, I'm putting together something for the banking industry, because it's huge in the banking industry. They have strategy, they don't have good execution. So they're planning something, they might have a brilliant idea in the boardroom, they spend who knows how much time planning it, but when it comes to actually getting boots on the ground and getting the job done in the time frame, it doesn't get done. And I'm sure you see this in tech all the time too.
6: In tech, everything else. I mean, I read business strategy books for fun the way you read leadership books for fun, you know? And the thing is that knowing the strategy is great, being able to pull at it is great, but execution is required.
5: Absolutely.
6: Otherwise, you're just a library. You're not a business.
5: Yeah, right. It's a waste of time.
7: Right. You know, we can sit here and talk about it all day long, but if we're not out there getting deals and making deals happen and getting done, nobody's getting paid.
5: That's right.
7: You know,
5: somebody's got to sign on the line. The money's got to get transferred over. Product and service has to get exchanged.
6: No, and the value of that should always exceed the price.
5: Absolutely.
7: I like that. I remember that.
5: Yeah, the only value that anybody actually sees is what they're getting above and beyond what they expected for that price.
6: Yeah, I was having a conversation with one of my clients earlier this week, and he's like, I gave him everything, and he's much smarter than me, and he's way better at tech and AI. And he's like, yeah, you know, we've got the second brain architecture, we've got this. And I went, what'd they need? He goes, well, they came to me for a website. I'm like, why don't you just give them a website? He's like, what? I'm like, well, give them what you want. Give them what they want. And if later on they want more, give them that too. But do it later. Give them the first thing first.
5: Listen, you definitely have to give people what they ask for, right?
6: Yeah. Well, hold on.
5: If I went to you for a website and all of a sudden I have an app and I still don't have a website, I'm going to be a little frustrated.
7: Well, you know, again, also listen, right? The key is listen to what your client is saying, right? You got to, you know, listen to what they want, listen to what they're saying, find out their pain point. And then, you know, when you give them what they want, if you want to add a little bit something in there to show them maybe there's another way or there's another opportunity, you know, something that they didn't even know was there, you know, but at the end of the day, you got to listen to what they want.
5: Yeah.
6: God gave us 2 ears and 1 mouth.
5: Right. And your mouth can close. And your ears can't.
6: Is that why you always put your fingers in when I talk?
7: Well, you guys, I love this, man. Back and forth. This is great.
5: Banter, yeah. So, I don't even know what I was going to say before.
6: So, Joe and I could talk a lot about what we're going to say on the show. And, I mean, he's literally writing and mostly written a book on leadership. And I'm like, I have an idea to write a book. I'm not doing it yet. But I have a lot of ideas. He's like, how's that help you get a book? I'm like, doesn't. He's got, you know, the format. He's got the structure. Like, how he pushes is different than me. Like, I'm one of those who pushes towards right closer to the deadline where I know I can still get it done. And then I go, all right, super speed engaged. And then I'll, you know, blow through a night. I'll study. I use the science fair analogy a lot where at, and he's just better at keeping that, you know, pace. which is why I apparently both of you are runners.
5: I run, yeah.
7: Yep. We actually bumped into each other at the Michael Murphy Run Around Lake Ronkonkoma, the half marathon. We did that a couple of years ago.
6: Yeah, and from what I'm told about running, that has a lot to do with like keeping the pace, because you can't just go hard out the gate.
5: And runners at the start of a half marathon, and people are like racing. I'm like, dude, where are you going? Yeah. Even a 5K.
6: Finish line.
5: No, people start.
6: Right?
5: No, they're going.
7: I start slow, and then I go even slower throughout.
5: You know? You just got to pick your pace and just stick with it. And if you find that you can't maintain that pace, you got to slow it down. So, you know, it's in it for the long haul. Like, this is not, you know, like, we keep referring to this period of time of this year. I keep calling it a sprint. But the reality is, most businesses, it's not a sprint. It's a marathon, right? And so it's a matter of picking your pace and sticking with a sustainable pace, because there's no reason to run fast, blow through all your energy, and then you have zero energy left. And just like in business, if you run through all your money, and you've expended your cash flow before the next set of cash flows come in, you're crashing.
7: You're in trouble.
5: Business.
7: Yeah.
6: But I mean, a race or a sprint, like, you're just timed. As long as you finish, you're good.
5: Well,
6: I'm a deadline person. I give myself deadlines. Thank you again to my old boss who taught me to give myself deadlines. That way I had the push. Otherwise, analysis paralysis and procrastination. Yes, I still thank Chris occasionally. But, you know, when you're a runner, you can pace, and you don't necessarily have that cutoff. How do you give yourself a cutoff and keep a pace? And that's what I'd love to know.
5: So we have
6: from people who are trained in this.
5: We have a natural, so business-wise, we have a natural cutoff right now, which is Thanksgiving, which is 48 days from now, right? Because between Thanksgiving and New Year's, things get all wonky with all the holidays and stuff like that, right? So we have a clear push right from now until then. And so at least we know the deadline. When it comes to running, I know, like, I have a goal time. I'm not just running to run, right? I'm running for a time. In my head, I think pretty much every runner, if you run enough, you probably have a time. You're like, you know what? I ran that in 25 minutes, but I used to run it in 24 minutes. I'm a little slow. Or, man, that was my best time ever. That was my personal best, right? That was
6: my
5: PR,
6: slow.
5: Personal
6: and
5: record.
6: I do a mile in about 24 minutes.
5: 3 miles.
6: Oh.
5: 3 miles in 25 minutes, yeah.
7: But I think it's just natural. You wind up, when you run so much, it's just you know the pace, you know, and you know how to keep track. Like, you're right, Joe? I mean, your body kind of has just a natural pace. I have all the apps, too, and everything, but it's just, you know, like, you
5: kind of
7: know.
5: It's good for me to see it, to measure it. And this really goes into business as well, to have a metric, right? So what we think, and if we can measure it on an ongoing basis, right? So this goes to like KPIs in business, right? So I have a goal that at the end of the year, I'm going to land at a certain measure, but I've got to be able to break that down on a day by day basis. Am I on target or not? If you've planned your execution in business properly, you know exactly what you need to get done every single day. Like, you probably know how many phone calls you need to make, how many networking events you need to show up to, how many hands you need to shake, how many emails you need to send out in order to get that business through the door.
6: And then he gets random phone calls on his cell phone all the time during that.
5: Well, hopefully. But that, even that, you probably know, you know, roughly about how many random people are going to call you for referrals, repeat business, you know, that kind of stuff. Like if you measure it long enough, you can account for it. You can predict what that's going to look like.
7: Right. That's correct. And, you know, like you said, this time of year, I know basically to finish out my year, I got to get as many loans in as possible by the end of November.
5: Yeah.
7: Because anything that's past, you know, that's after November, that's in December, isn't going to close this year. It's going to close next year.
5: Right.
6: So do you have a goal on the number of loans?
7: So, yeah, I have a goal that I try to reach.
6: You don't have to say it.
7: Yeah.
6: But the thing is, when you know you have that goal and you break it down and you're like, all right, well, for the next 48 days, right? So for then 7 weeks-ish. You need
5: 7 weeks from today,
6: so many,
5: Black Friday.
6: Right. So you need so many a week. Right. And then, well, if next week changes, do you still need that many next week? Or do you instantly recalculate and go, well, now I need 9?
7: Well, yeah, that's the way I would do it. I would go, okay, you know, I got one this week, two this week. My goal is, let's say, to get 10 deals. Let's just make up a number, right? 10 deals. Mm-hmm. Yeah, if I get one or two today, all right, great. I got eight more to go in 8 weeks. Let's keep pushing.
0: So, to what Joe was looking to speak to today, we got this push. Set a goal in your head. Break it down into weekly metrics. Come up with some KPIs. Don't overanalyze. Just start getting it done.
5: But there you go.
0: Have a goal. So there's the middle ground.
7: You need the goal.
0: And if you need any help getting that inspiration, activation, transformation, call Joe Beauchamp. And if you need to define the goal, call me.
5: All right, folks, this has been inspiration. This has been Exponential Impact. My name is Joe Beauchamp. We're here with Anthony Monti from Loan Depot and Jonathan Fuller from Fuller Horizons. We will see everybody next week. Have a great weekend. See you soon.
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9: For 103.9 LI News Radio, I'm Jay Oliver. A 58-year-old Long Island man convicted of kidnapping and assaulting his estranged girlfriend is headed to prison. David Chaplin sentenced to 23.5 years to life in prison yesterday after his June conviction. The assault happened in 2024 during an argument while the victim was visiting Chaplin. He allegedly beat the victim with his fists and a bat, all in front of his 2-year-old child. Freeport woman now facing charges for allegedly driving while intoxicated with her child in the car. Nassau police pulled Zenaida LaCapelle over Friday night near Grove Street and Lena Avenue. She was arrested, showing signs of impairment, and then failed a field sobriety test. Police said LaCapelle's 10-year-old daughter was released to the custody and that of a family friend. For 103.9 LI News Radio, I'm Jay Oliver.
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11: ABC News, I'm Dave Packer. Riders of a popular roller coaster at Six Flags in Georgia were evacuated after a passenger reportedly died while on the ride. A witness told the ABC station in Atlanta that they saw a man fall. Four other people were injured.
1: The theme park writing in a statement, quote, "We are deeply saddened by the guest incident at our park today. Our thoughts and heartfelt condolences are with the guest's family, friends, and loved ones."
11: ABC's Faith Abube, an investigation is underway. Federal agents searched the D.C. home of Democratic Congresswoman Ilhan Omar as part of what they say is an ongoing criminal investigation. Sources telling ABC News it relates to Omar's immigration paperwork. Actor Selma Blair arrested following a disruption on a flight. Blair was taken to a hospital in New York City for evaluation after authorities say she allegedly became physically abusive with the crew. Blair's representatives say Selma experienced a medical emergency that led to the alleged conduct. This is ABC News.
2: From the LI News Radio Weather Center, for tonight, we're going to have mostly clear skies with a low down to around 56 degrees. Tuesday, you can expect sunny skies all day and it will be nice with a high near 69. East winds 5 to 9 miles per hour. For Tuesday night, we'll start off with mostly cloudy skies and it will become mostly clear with a low temperature down to around 61. There will be a slight chance of showers and thunderstorms. From the LI News Weather Center, I'm Keith Maloney.
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12: 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Dementia is not a normal part of aging.
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6: What's up, everybody?
14: What's going on?
15: Who is that?
6: That was scary. Do I sound better now? I'm trying not to scream. Like, you know, it's funny. I did a show in the studio when we were on Ronkonkoma. I did a show there when I had my, I actually wore my hearing aids and I did it.
16: Oh, God.
6: And then Dawn said to me, did you do something different tonight? I said, I have my hearing aids. And she goes, you better put them in for every show because you sounded perfect. You were pronouncing words right. Right? You weren't, you know, screaming.
15: You just say pronouncing?
6: Pronouncing.
15: It's pronouncing.
6: Oh, see? I don't have them in. You understand? So what's up, everybody? I'm Johnny Rizzo. You're listening to Motorcycle Man Radio. I got the commander with me.
14: Hi.
6: What's I call you? The winner. I don't know what to call you. The commander.
14: Commander.
6: The winning commander. She won big time yesterday at the event. But we'll get to that in a second. We got Irish Pat with us.
16: Hey, guys.
6: We got the connoisseur.
17: That's me.
6: With Sergio Jonathan Glazier.
17: Yes, yes, yes.
6: We got Rod the Cigar Guy.
15: I'm over here.
6: Hanging in there. And we got the crow.
18: What? What's up, Johnny?
6: Miss you, bro.
18: I flew back in.
6: You flew back in. You know, see what I was? You leave a door open? The crows just fly in. You know what I mean? So, welcome back to Motorcycle Mayhem, Crow. You
18: great
6: know,
18: to be here.
6: You know, we love doing a show with you, and you know, you were here for a while, but then you always go somewhere. You're always somewhere.
18: I am.
6: But now you're here.
18: I'm here.
15: In the corner.
18: In the corner.
6: We're going to get to you in a second, but we have you know, big event yesterday, the Rock and Roll for Cure. Motorcycle Run for Breast Cancer, the 17th annual, which, guys, I will pat myself on the back with the escort that we had yesterday.
14: Amazing.
6: What do you think?
14: That was really good.
6: That was...
16: No, the escort was phenomenal.
6: Yeah. You know, I think when it comes to runs, and I got to thank you too, Crow, and the Punisher, that did a fantastic job yesterday as well.
18: It was our pleasure. We had a good time.
6: Yeah, I actually wrote to Dominic last night, and it was like, you know, Smokey, was like, thank you so much for you guys. Incredible.
18: Ballpark, how many bikes were there?
6: I'd say a little bit over 200.
18: Nice.
6: Yeah.
18: That's a good turnout.
6: You know, it looked like more, but, you know, I kind of like, I got the drone footage today, and I was kind of trying to count them. I was like, I'm not 200 there, you know. But it felt like a lot more. Yeah. It really did. But you know what? That's 200 people that came out with, it looked like it was going to rain. And I'll get to something about that in a second also. But so considering, you know, when people do these runs, okay, and we've all done them before. If you're in a bad escort, you don't want to come back to that run again because this car's going in. And that's the problem we had last year. And that's one of the problems Dawn was worried about this year. Because last year, they only sent us two cars. That's it. Mm. So, and it was one in the front, one in the back. So I told Dawn, I'm going to take care of the escort this year. So I got on it, you know, I made phone calls, I did this, and they actually told me they're going to send us 3 motorcycles, 5 cop cars, and then 5 Nassau County cars. So that's plenty. Mm. They sent us 8 motorcycles and about 20 cop cars.
18: Let me add, because I was out there when they rolled back in.
6: Right.
18: But not only did you have motorcycle cops out there, but they had positive, friendly. They were happy to be there.
6: Yes, they were.
18: They were happy to do what they were doing, and they just kept it rolling.
6: They did. They absolutely did. You know what's cool about that, though? When you're in a row of bikes, well, we were like the first bike, and we had the 2 flags in front of us. To see these cops like going to the next exit and doing like 120 passes, that's I love that. Like,
15: oh yeah, when they do the swap,
6: yeah, that's cool. That's awesome. Hey, I am waving to every cop. Yeah. They're like, you waved to me 2 exits ago, right? But I gotta say, you know, even with the threat of rain all day, you know, we had a lot of bikes that showed up. It was a great feeling. A lot of great people. Which I want to make this point real quick, and I kind of had an argument with somebody yesterday. One of the vendors that were at the setup at the event, the pizza guy, okay? He comes over to me, he goes, hey, this is it? I go, what do you mean? He goes, this is the whole thing? I said, well, no, we just got back. Because I guess he was looking when all the bikes were out. He guess, you know, that was it. No one's not coming. And then a lot of people, you know, they don't come back. A lot of people keep going, and they go home, and they go. I know a lot of people were going to the Italians yesterday, and, you know, maybe to a street fair. So they sought out the run, they want to show their support, then they move on. That's what you do.
18: Right.
6: So I said to the guy, I said, I don't know. You know, more people might come back. Don't forget, it also raining.
18: The weather had a big deal.
6: When it comes to the motorcycle world, rain's a big deal.
14: Yes.
15: Oh, yeah.
6: So a lot of people are not going to come back and hang out in the rain. They're going to go home. So he says, you know, I lost money on this. But I go, dude, what do I ever say to you? You know what I mean? I don't know what to say. You know, I didn't predict the rain, you know. Everyone knew we had a chance of rain today, you know. He goes, what do you want me to do? I said, stick around at 2:00, see what happens. All right. Around 1:30, I see him packed everything up. So I go over to him. I go, I guess you're leaving? He goes, man, I lost money with this. I ain't coming back here again. Blah, blah, blah.
15: You know,
6: seriously? Yeah, and I'm like, all right. You know, like, it's my fault it rained.
15: Yeah.
6: You know what I mean?
15: Yeah, like I said to you earlier today, the big word of the whole day, benefit.
6: Exactly.
15: It's not about you.
6: Right. Benefit.
18: Good point. Yep.
6: Yeah. It's about benefit. You know, you're there for a breast cancer charity, which, you know, a lot of women go through that. Even men go through it, mm-hmm. you know. Mm-hmm. And, you know, it's a big deal. And everybody in this room knew somebody who dealt with it. Mm-hmm. Am I right?
0: Of course.
6: Yeah. Yes. Or had it, or maybe even passed away from it. So, you know, you're there for a reason. You know, the event ended at 5. You never know. Maybe 100 more people would have just showed up. Who knows?
18: Who knows?
6: You know, Fat Boy looked like they had a good day.
0: So, and right? I was going to say that because he was right next to Fat Boy.
6: Yes.
0: And there was, every time I looked over, there was no one at the pizza truck and there were people at Fat Boy.
6: Right. Yeah.
0: So I think that that's something also that stuck in his craw was that there was constant turnover at Fat Boy's right. and not with him.
6: Well, is that my fault? I mean,
0: and he's taking it out on you.
18: Did you know that people were going to come and try to eat healthy?
6: Do I have to walk up? Everybody, listen. Go get the pizza.
15: Yeah. Yeah.
6: Go get

0: even trying. He's like, fuck! And I'm like, okay.
1: Yeah, I just want to touch real on a funny note with that. I went up to her later on afterwards, and I was like, you know, that was amazing. And she's like, Rod. I'm like, looking at her, I'm like, do I know you? And then she goes, Angelica. I'm like, oh my God.
0: Wait, sing a note.
1: she used to lead a band called Fists of Fury, which I used to love going around seeing. Okay. She's incredible. Married to, I think her husband's name's Scott, Chopper Scott or Chopper John.
0: I think. Oh, Chopper. Oh, I heard that name before. Yeah. Okay. But she was incredible.
1: Yeah.
0: And, you know, we got the big winner here.
1: There you go.
2: Yeah.
0: Of the most. Like, what do you have today? I mean,
3: it took a lot to fix it.
0: I gotta be honest, you know, when I spin on that wheel, I was like hoping to see your name. You went, how many times did you win? Besides the bike?
4: The lotto, the jacket, the helmet, and Rod didn't want his purse.
0: I have to go with that on you.
3: He already has a purse.
4: He gave me the Michael Corso 4.
0: Wow.
4: But that's... I do have to say, I was happy. Well, actually, it was one of my Ambet guys that won it.
0: Right.
4: But by the time Scott made the phone call to let him know he won, he just bought, I think 2 weeks ago, a brand new Evel Knievel American Harley Davidson.
0: Wow.
4: From Harley, Suffolk Harley. So from
0: we can say Suffolk now. We can say Suffolk Harley now. Okay.
4: When I picked up my prizes, from the time I picked up the prizes to when I stepped outside, it had to have been not even 2 minutes, and I heard, you got the bike. And I look, and then Brad, who won the bike, was like, well, I just got a new bike. I can't have 3 bikes in my garage. So he gave it to me.
0: That's awesome. That's awesome.
1: Awesome.
0: You know, because when I was spinning that wheel, and I saw the commander come up, I'm like, all right, not yet. Let it win, but come on. I was really rooting for you. I really, you know, when I saw that name come up, I was like, ah, oh, man.
3: That's cool.
4: But see, you know? I wasn't getting my hopes up for the bike. I'm just glad people entered and all that money now goes to a good cause.
0: Yeah,
1: of course. That's what it's about.
0: And did you notice there were the girls inside doing the pink? They doing their own breast cancer thing. They were there for Dawn, but they have their own little breast cancer thing they have.
3: For Lenore.
0: Lenore, yeah. She actually won the 3-day stay in Daytona, which is awesome.
4: Nice.
3: Good.
0: So, you know, it was good. I actually won the lotto board.
4: I won a lotto board.
0: I won the big lotto board, the main one that went out by itself.
3: You done scratching?
0: I did one.
1: Excuse
0: me? I won $50.
2: I was thinking the same thing, Rod.
0: I scratched one so far, I won $50.
5: You still have the rash from when I left?
3: It doesn't go away on its own.
0: It's still there.
1: Don't forget, 20%.
0: 20%. Well, and I only did one, but that lotto board had... It had $500 worth of scratch offs and $300 worth of gift cards.
4: Nice.
0: So that's good, man. So
1: he's taking us to dinner.
0: That's right. We're going to go to McDonald's. All right.
1: Thank you.
0: One of the cards was Starbucks. So if you can eat the food there, we're good.
5: We're going to see.
0: I don't like Starbucks.
5: We're going to see.
0: So, guys, Sally and Johnny Rizzo, this is Most Like a Man Radio. We got the Commander. We got Irish Pat. We got the Connoisseur. We got Rod. We got Crow in the studio. And we'll be right back.
2: Right after this.
0: Boom!
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3: All right, we are back on Motorcycle Mayhem Radio, and we're just talking about the motorcycle run that we had yesterday for Rock and Roll for Rookie, our 17th annual motorcycle run, which was
4: chilly.
3: It was chilly, right?
4: Chilly.
3: Yeah, you were cold.
5: I didn't think it was bad, but I also dressed for it.
3: You did?
5: Yeah,
3: I had
5: a sweatshirt, long sleeve. I was comfortable.
3: That's the last thing I thought about when I walked out of the house, and I just happened to grab this jacket, and I took it, thank God.
4: Yeah. But last year, the event, it was like 100-something degrees.
6: You never know.
3: That's with October. You can't, it's a hit and miss. Yeah. You remember, Rod, when we did the Vet City? It was like 105 degrees.
6: Yeah,
3: in October.
6: And we were in the tower and under the tower.
3: Yeah, that was good times, man. That was good times. But, so I'm very happy for you. And so you got plans for the bike. What are you doing?
4: That's gonna be my learning bike.
3: Yeah. Pretty well, how many CCs is that? Did he tell you?
4: I have no idea.
6: 650.
5: 650. 650. Thank you.
3: All right. So pretty awesome. Yeah. I have an idea for him when I talk to him. That Dawn has two other motorcycles in her garage. One's one of those Yamahas, like those real old ones.
6: Yeah.
3: Those Yamahas with the long seat on it. What do you call those?
5: Banana seats?
3: What?
6: Banana.
3: Basically, but the name of the bike.
7: So it's like an Enduro.
3: Something like that,
6: like, right? Or like a standard where it's...
3: Yeah, back in the 70s, like a 1970 Yamaha.
7: Yeah, they call them Enduros. Yep.
6: Looks like you're riding a torpedo.
3: And she's got, she also got a Honda Rebel also that's been sitting in the garage. So I said, you know what? Let's talk to Alex and maybe we'll give him one of the bikes to refurbish and he should turn that into the Rock and Roll for a Cure bike.
6: Sure.
4: Yeah.
5: Paint the
4: pink.
5: Idea.
3: Not to raffle it off or nothing. Just, you know, let's bring that to all the events and just have it parked there. And
6: yeah.
3: You know what I'm saying? That'd look pretty cool.
5: That would be great.
3: So I'm going to talk
5: about
3: idea. That, you know, and that'd be pretty cool. So I want to thank Alex out there. He did a great job.
5: Yes, he did.
3: What a great guy he is, right?
6: Absolutely.
3: We partied with him plenty of times out of state, but, you know, I've never seen him in New York before. It was the first time.
5: Yeah.
3: But anyway.
6: And if you have anything go wrong with the bike, you can bring it back to him for warranty service.
3: That's right.
4: Yeah, he gave me his contact number.
6: You just have to ride it there.
3: No, he's actually joining the show doing a tech tip on the Monday night shows. So
6: right.
4: Nice.
3: That's pretty cool.
5: Because none of us are mechanics.
3: Yeah. I mean, I can give a tech tip, but you put the kickstand down on the left. That's all I can tell you.
6: Wait, first of all, you sure about that?
3: I'm not.
5: Here's what I know. I know when you start the bike, you push the button, it's supposed to start. If it doesn't, it's broken.
3: Straight on it for a new one.
6: Thanks for rubbing it in.
7: wait, what did I miss there? What happened?
6: My bike died last week.
7: Oh, so the button didn't work.
6: The button's not working. Nothing's working.
3: My bike did great yesterday. I'm going to be, you know.
5: Don't they have gas station pills for that run?
3: Yeah. Everybody was surprised to see an empty trailer.
5: Look at the look I'm getting right now.
8: Dude, I don't need Warlord Express.
3: People were looking at my empty trailer yesterday saying, what's going on here?
8: Yeah, yeah, that was a big point, man. When you go on the run, people were looking in the trailer like, where's Johnny? Where's Johnny? And I'm like, he's on the run. They're like, what?
3: The bike moves. It actually does well.
8: Yeah, they were photographing the empty trailer.
3: It does. It actually does roll, man. So we're going to have a good show tonight. Plus, we got the 8 o'clock show on Monday night, so forget. So if you want to see what we look like, check us out on Facebook and YouTube.
8: You're on your own on
3: Monday nights, 8 p.m. And we got, what are you writing now? She's writing things down here?
4: No, I'm multitasking. I'm talking, and I am
3: getting ideas. I tell you, we got some new add-ons to the show. We got the commander who just joined. Rod's back. And we got Jonathan over there. Now, everyone's got these great ideas, and I'm like, my head's spinning around. I'm like, all right, let's do that. Yeah, I want to do that. I want to do this. But, you know, but the only problem is we got no money.
8: Well, you know, we're all here and we're invested and we're going to work this out. We're going to do it. We're going to do it.
3: Well, one thing we do have for sure is we have Uncle Joey's Rainbow Explosion. Yes. I just can't say that. That sounds so perverted. But this guy is unbelievable with his cookies. Am I right? Tell him about it. Let's hear about this.
4: Oh, yeah. So it's my favorite place to go for rainbow cookies because I'm bougie with my rainbow cookies.
3: Oh, boy.
4: And they are phenomenal. They have everything from rainbow cookie cupcakes to donuts to crumb cake to cakes.
3: That's me getting fatter.
4: What else do they have? Linza tarts.
3: Oh, the Linza tarts were so good last week.
4: They have the brownies. I brought in the double stuffed brownies.
6: Those are awesome.
3: Every package should come with a little, you know,
5: warning label,
3: oxygen mask. You know what I mean?
4: But
5: it is giving new meaning to the expression "taste the rainbow."
3: But yeah, you ain't kidding.
6: It should come with a defibrillator.
4: They are phenomenal, and if you want to go, they're located in Farmingdale at 451 Main Street. No, tell them the commander sent you.
3: Now, what do we have tonight to test again? We got the connoisseur over there.
4: What do I have? What did I bring? I didn't, it's not in front of me.
5: Warm and charming personality?
4: I got...
8: at least that's there.
4: I got the big black and white rainbow cookies.
3: Whoa, big black
5: mine.
3: And white? Hey, okay.
4: I got...
5: That's mine.
4: Two rainbow cookie donuts. Two pistachio-filled rainbow cookie donuts. And two Nutella-filled rainbow cookie donuts.
8: I'm just...
3: Nutella, rainbow...
7: You have them with you tonight?
3: Yes.
4: Yeah, I brought the bag.
3: You'll have them before you leave.
7: Filled
4: donuts. Cookie donuts.
7: What
5: do you think Johnny hired her on the show?
7: I see now.
3: Mayhem Fat Radio. That's us.
8: Everybody, please pay attention to Pat. Because he has been slowly slouching in his chair with his mouth open, drool coming down.
6: Well, that's normal.
3: But I will say, you know, yesterday, the teamwork, man, we cleaned all our stuff up in the rain. Thanks for your help, Pat. That was awesome. Right? I was like, I'm getting the hell out of here.
5: I stayed for as long as I could. Then it's like once they announced the bike, it's like I was like, I gotta go, I gotta get home.
3: Are you trying to win another jet bike? Is that what you're trying to do? You got one already. You park two in the back? No, she's got to park in the back with you now.
5: Hey,
3: you happy?
5: Hey, I was in the front yesterday.
3: I know. You got a trophy, congratulations.
5: And I got a trophy.
3: What'd you get?
5: Best metric bike.
3: What the hell is a metric bike?
7: It's a Japanese bike.
8: It's when you go down the aisle, you try to find a 10 millimeter.
3: You know what's great? You know what's great about this? He won a trophy this big, best metric. She got a trophy now this big.
5: Yes.
3: Nice. And she didn't even win it. She just came with the bike.
5: She stole it.
8: She assumed it.
3: That's awesome.
5: She has.
6: Participation trophy.
4: I'm still surprised that Brad gave me the bike. Like, he's one of my riders. I love him. He's one of my good friends. And
3: yeah, a good month.
4: I know.
3: Right?
4: Yeah.
3: A good month. What's in my car? I got your scratch-offs, too.
4: Yes.
3: I'm giving them to you no matter what because...
4: All right, I'll take them.
3: I'm going to end up scratching them off. That's what's going to happen.
4: Well, listen, I just blew the motor in my car, so maybe I can win some money.
3: Maybe.
8: Do you have my shirt?
3: I have them in the car. I even actually have the trailer with me if you want to look in there.
8: Oh, sweet. Cool.
5: So, Lisa, what's better, winning the bike or being on the show?
4: Being on the show.
8: All right.
3: There you go. You deserve a chip for that. Which flavor would you like?
6: Give the bike back.
3: You know, what's funny? I went to, CVS?
5: Yeah.
3: They have all those, the Walgreens, they have all those chips in there. I'm like,
8: really?
3: Yeah. I'm like, wow.
5: Yeah.
3: Unbelievable. No. But, you know, so you'll be joining. Are you going to go for lessons? What are you doing?
4: Yeah, I'm going to, because we have the wedding coming up. when I get back in the springtime.
3: So you're getting married fast, right?
4: Next month.
3: Wow.
9: Congrats.
3: We would have flew there. We really would have flew there.
4: Las Vegas.
9: Wow.
3: We got timeshare.
9: Nice.
3: We got timeshare in Vegas. But we're going to go.
4: I know.
3: But
4: you're we're going on a cruise.
8: I'm technically supposed to be there.
3: Yeah?
4: Come so on go. Down.
8: If I do make the trip for this kiss thing, I'm definitely coming down.
5: Maybe you could marry them, actually, while you're out there.
8: Elvis. Oh, you can be they're doing Elvis. Them. They don't need
4: Elvis.
8: David Crosby.
4: Elvis is marrying us.
3: Yeah. But we are perfect. Anyway, so, all right, so you're getting married in Vegas.
4: Yeah, viva Las Vegas.
3: Wow.
4: I have to. I'm Lisa Marie.
8: Oh!
3: Wait a minute. No. Right? You're the commander. There you go.
4: All right. I'll take it.
3: Acceptable. All right, well, we're going to be on a cruise in November. The same day you get married, believe it, I think. The day that Felix was asked to remove himself.
6: November 15th.
3: November 13th.
6: November 13th, that's correct. That's correct.
3: That was the day that Felix was asked to leave. The Odd Couple.
6: That request came from his wife.
9: That's what I was going to ask. Who did it come from?
3: All right, guys.
9: What was the time on the clock when he was sitting there with the suitcase?
3: Oh, my God.
6: That's a true fan.
3: Oh, yeah, that's a true fan. But we're going to come back to that, though. So say, I'm Johnny Rizzo. You listen to Most Like a Man Radio. Check us out everywhere, and we'll be right back.
4: Right after this.
5: Boom.
4: Pew. Hey, don't go walking slow.
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14: 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I'm Jay Oliver, Freeport woman now facing charges for allegedly driving while intoxicated with her child in the car near North Grove Street and Lena Avenue. She was arrested after showing signs of impairment, also failing a field sobriety test. Daughter was released to the custody of a family friend. A 58-year-old Long Island man convicted of kidnapping and assaulting his estranged girlfriend is headed to prison. David Chaplin was sentenced to 23.5 to life behind bars yesterday. After his June conviction, the assault happening in 2024 during an argument, all while the victim was visiting Chaplin, allegedly beat the victim with his fists and a bat in front of his 2-year-old child. For 103.9, I'm Jay Oliver.
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16: ABC News, I'm Dave Packer. Riders of a popular roller coaster at Six Flags in Georgia were evacuated after a passenger reportedly died while on the ride. A witness told the ABC station in Atlanta that they saw a man fall. 4 other people were injured.
17: The theme park writing in a statement, quote, "We are deeply saddened by the guest incident at our park today. Our thoughts and heartfelt condolences are with the guest's family, friends, and loved ones."
16: ABC's Faith Abube, an investigation is underway. Federal agents searched the D.C. home of Democratic Congresswoman Ilhan Omar as part of what they say is an ongoing criminal investigation. Sources telling ABC News it relates to Omar's immigration paperwork. Actress Selma Blair arrested following a disruption on a flight. Blair was taken to a hospital in New York City for evaluation after authorities say she allegedly became physically abusive with the crew. Blair's representatives say Selma experienced a medical emergency that led to the alleged conduct. This is ABC News.
18: From the LI News Radio Weather Center, for tonight, we're going to have mostly clear skies with a low down to around 56 degrees. Tuesday, you can expect sunny skies all day and it will be nice with a high near 69. East winds 5 to 9 miles per hour. For Tuesday night, we'll start off with mostly cloudy skies, and it will become mostly clear with the low temperature down to around 61. There will be a slight chance of showers and thunderstorms. From the LI News Weather Center, I'm Keith Maloney.
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3: All right, we are back on Motorcycle Man Radio, and we got Crow in the studio.
9: Yay.
3: From the Long Island Punishers.
4: Yeah.
3: I got to tell you, you know, all Long Island Punishers, they stepped up to the plate yesterday. They every year they come to the Rock and Roll for a Cure event, and they do security for us, and you know, and you guys are serious, I got
9: to
3: tell you.
9: Yeah, we look forward to it.
3: You guys are serious, because somebody set up a tent in, where they should have been.
9: Yep.
3: And then Sarge came to me and was like, want me to move them? I said, they're already set up. He goes, I don't care. They went over there. I said, no, they're packing everything up. And they moved out.
9: We,
3: wow.
9: We had them moved in 30 seconds.
3: Yes, yes.
9: Tent, like, weights, everything. Flags.
3: Well, you know what? You guys did a fantastic job, man. The bikes went out great. Everything went smooth. Yep. You know, and the Alliance was actually there. They helped them. I want to thank them as well. And the post, what post was doing the security? Post 111?
4: AmVets Post 111, and I believe Gramps from 40? AmVets Post 48 was there helping out.
3: Gramps. Awesome, man. Again, thank you very much. So you got an event coming up on Saturday.
9: Sunday. We have an open house.
3: An open house.
9: I'll tell you about the open house.
3: Tell us about it.
9: Summer came and went really fast, guys.
3: I can't believe
9: it's crazy. Cold weather. I think temperatures now at 40 degrees at night. Before you know it, there'll be snow, ice, salt.
4: No.
3: Okay.
9: No, that's not going to happen.
3: The show just took a dive.
0: I live in PA. Don't tell me that.
9: Oh, sorry, man. Beautiful, beautiful riding, though.
0: Oh, God, yeah.
3: When the bike's working.
9: Oops. Shots fired. So we want to have an end of the season little party.
3: All right.
9: A little thank you. You know, we had a great year. Everybody had a great year.
3: Yeah.
9: I saw so many bikes on the road. It was nice. And you know how I travel. So I was in South Dakota this year.
3: I was in
9: Tennessee. I was in South Carolina, North Carolina, Massachusetts, Vermont, Maine, Rhode Island. And it was just great riding. Great season.
3: You're out there, man. That's awesome.
9: Yeah. I like to ride.
3: You know?
9: Hence my road name. Miles.
3: There you go, Miles.
9: With a Z, by the way.
3: With a Z, Miles.
9: So we're having an end of the season open house October 11th, Sunday. You're going to be there.
3: I'll be there, Johnny. Yeah. Spinning the tunes for you guys.
4: And that's always comes.
9: Yes, yep. 100%. You guys support us. We love it. We love supporting you. Thank you. 1 o'clock, 1 p.m., 97 Carlton Avenue, Islip Terrace. $20 entry, and you get a burger, a hot dog, a drink, beer. Soda, whatever, and we get to listen to some music.
3: Yeah.
9: We listen to Johnny.
3: Yeah.
4: Would you like me to bring some Uncle Joey's cookies?
9: Absolutely.
0: Oh, man. Oh my God. Did you see his eyes pop out?
4: They're open. They're open on the weekends. They're closed Mondays and Tuesdays.
9: Okay.
4: So just for you.
9: Yes.
4: I'll be like, it's a special delivery. What would you?
9: Do I have to share with my other guys?
3: No, but you gotta share a man.
9: Wait. Are they listening? I'm sorry, guys.
1: They're really good.
3: You gotta keep the food on the raw tent. You'll be
9: okay.
3: Trust me.
9: Yes. He heard it right. Trust Johnny.
3: Trust me.
1: The food needs its own security detail.
3: Exactly.
9: So special. We're mixing it up a little bit this year. You know, we do the fundraisers. As a matter of fact, we just did a fundraiser up in Berkshires, and we did a ride, covered bridges, and we raised money for the Ronald McDonald House.
3: Excellent.
9: It was very cool. We spent the night. It was great. We went to a distillery. We just had a good time. You know, doing motorcycle stuff.
3: There you go.
9: You know, as a club.
3: Yeah. That's what you do. You know what I mean? Yep. So you got this event coming up?
9: So we're going to do something a little different. Long Island is known for its beaches and its wineries.
1: Mm.
3: Right? Yes, I heard about this. Okay.
9: So here's what's going to happen. It's $60 a ticket. There's only going to be 100 tickets sold. What you win is an 8-hour VIP tour for up to 12 people.
3: Ooh.
9: So that means it's you, and you can invite 11 people.
3: Wow.
9: You're going to be in a Mercedes Sprinter.
3: Oh, you get that
9: similar.
3: Too?
9: You get the ride.
3: Man, that's awesome.
1: You get to keep the truck. You'll have to negotiate that.
9: Yeah. You're going to visit two wineries. You're going to get up to four bottles of wine that's included.
1: Each?
9: Two each.
1: Oh.
9: Two in each. Food and also wine tasting. At the Duck Walk and at that vineyard.
3: And that's a good vineyard too.
9: That's all included. It's a great vineyard.
4: Yeah.
9: Let me give you the website if anybody wants to go online. 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Raffle.
3: Also, now make a note that you don't have to be in the biker community to win this. So,
9: correct.
3: You're in your car right now, and you're driving home from work, and you hear this, and you like wine, you want to get in, you can get in.
9: Right.
4: So, cutoff date?
9: It's going to be this Sunday at our open house.
3: Okay.
9: This will be the last day. We're actually going to have it. We're going to put it on Facebook. The drawing will be there. Johnny, you'll be there.
3: I guess I'm doing the drawing.
9: And there it is.
3: You did somebody with a loud mouth. I mean, who do you know? I don't know anybody. Who can do it? I'll do it.
9: So, it's a good point. You said reach out to other than the motorcycle community. That's what we wanted to do.
3: Excellent. That's perfect, man. That's an awesome deal. I mean, especially if you're a wine drinker.
9: Yes.
3: Yeah, for me, is there beer involved?
9: We can.
3: So I'll drink beers at the winery. I mean,
9: we can bring beers in the
3: Sprinter, no less.
9: Mercedes Sprinter.
3: Wow. So you're going to go in class?
9: Yes.
3: That's with a driver? Or
9: no,
3: you have to.
9: No, with a driver.
3: It's coming with a driver.
9: With a driver, and you can bring up to 11 people. So 12 of you go. Have a great.
3: And how long does it last for? 8 hours, you said.
9: 8 hours.
3: Eight hours in a limo.
9: So once you win, you'll put in some dates, and we'll figure it all out.
3: So is any date you want? Would you have a year?
9: It could be next spring. Yep, next summer.
3: Wow, that's fantastic.
1: I like that.
3: Just to go for the limo. I'm not a wine drinker, but I'll go. Not your beers, you know?
9: You bring a case of beer and you go for the ride.
3: Yeah, that's all.
1: You know what? That would be something cool that if the show won,
0: we could like make an event for breast cancer or something to build up and have one of us host it and go out with them and let them have a really, really good time. Mm-hmm. With us, you know, but that's only if Loudmouth over there picks himself. But
9: here's the deal. From now till Sunday, right, $60 a raffle ticket. But remember, you can bring up to 12 people, so you can split it.
3: Right.
9: Right? Two of you can buy $30 each. You win. You take five. You take nine.
3: Well, the whole show can chip in.
0: I like how he thinks.
2: John Anderson.
3: Yeah, how are you picking the winner with tickets? Because we did the wheel. It was really cool.
9: Yes.
3: That wheel worked out great. But we couldn't get up on the screen, but that wheel, you just go online, you type in the names. And what happened was I put my name in to test it.
9: Yes.
3: I forgot to take my name out. So I'm like, oh no, I hope I don't win. Oh, I can't win. You know what
9: right,
3: I'm saying? Right. So I was like, not me. But I kept seeing Commander's name. I was really happy.
0: But I was so scared when you brought out the dress. I really thought you were going to really do Vanna White.
3: I was. What did you win? You won something.
0: I won the purse.
3: Oh, that's right.
4: You won the purse.
9: It's a man purse.
3: She won the purse.
2: It's European.
9: It's a European man purse.
0: Guys.
3: Oh, my God.
9: Like Seinfeld, you're fancy.
3: Oh, my God.
9: You're fancy, man.
0: So, picture this with a black and white Michael Kors purse.
4: No. It's a black Michael Kors purse, right?
9: Yes.
4: Picture him in a goth outfit that he normally wears with his biker boots.
9: Yes.
4: His Mad Hatter black top hat. It would match the outfit.
9: I see it finishing the outfit.
3: I thought he looked
4: Thank
3: very nice.
4: You.
3: Also.
0: Yeah. The black lace, freaking Milwaukee leather boots, the gothic dress. You know.
3: And that's Rod.
2: I'm getting a little nauseous.
3: So Jonathan.
2: Yes, sir.
3: Let's talk about Fat Boys a little bit.
2: What'd
3: you get tonight?
2: So tonight I got, it was, you know what? I don't even remember what the hell I ordered.
3: You ordered the hot honey sandwich?
4: No, I got the hot honey.
3: Oh, you got the hot honey. You got the Bronx Bomber.
2: Yes.
3: I'm not sure what that is, but.
2: I'm looking forward to that. I'm dying to get my disgusting tongue into that thing, man. But talking about Fat Boys, so they were at the event yesterday, and I had to go for the breakfast burrito.
3: They had breakfast there.
4: Oh, I got the chicken and guac burrito. And that was the owner there?
3: Tony was there, the owner,
2: Tony,
3: yes.
2: Yeah.
4: Okay. Thank you, Tony, for giving me a hug to warm me up, and then I was so cold after that ride. He was
3: were freezing.
4: Come step in the truck.
2: Oh, that's nice.
4: So I got to stand in the truck. He's like, are you warm now? I was like, thank you for feeding us every Monday. And I'm like shivering.
3: Did you notice a coincidence, though, that he actually had to leave the truck the minute Scott walked up? He said, oh, get out. Yeah, so I'm glad you thanked him for feeding us every Monday.
4: I did.
3: They do feed us every Monday. I got the crunch wrap that you guys got me into.
4: I
3: got the barbecue
4: told
3: chicken.
4: You.
3: The barbecue chicken crunch wrap. I can't wait to dig my teeth into that. Because their burgers are like one of the best you've ever eaten in your life. The Fat Boy, you live right here.
9: I do, yeah. I've been there.
3: Go to Fat Boys.
9: It's great.
3: Get their burger. It is the best burger, hands down. I don't care who you are out there. You eat that burger, you're like, oh my God, that fat guy from Mayhem is right.
2: The fries are really good too.
3: The fries are amazing.
9: The fries are good.
3: All their food's good there, Fat Boy. Yeah. And they got some great locations. They are in, where are they? They're in East Northport, they're in Patchogue, and they're in Belmore. So check out Fat Boy's Burrito, and you'll love it. So again, I am Johnny Rizzo. I'm with the crew here. Check us out everywhere. 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
3: So we'll be back right after this.
4: Pew.
0: Boom.
3: Bang. Boom. Bang. Bang. Oh.
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12: 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Actually, we didn't. 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
3: And we're back. Oh, I'm almost like a Miami video.
13: We're back.
14: Did you miss me?
3: We did. We actually, Pat ran out and got the Fat Boy burrito for us, and we're going to pig out.
1: By smells that. Great. I felt a deep emptiness while Pat was missing.
0: In your stomach.
1: I didn't want to say, but
3: so, yeah. What do you got over there? You got something else?
9: So, number one, thank you. Thank you for allowing me to come.
3: Absolutely.
9: And talk about our open house and promote the raffles and this and that. But you know it's not a coincidence that I'm here. Right?
3: No.
9: You know, not. Because the weather is getting a little cooler.
3: Right. Right. You're off the bike. You're like, hey, man.
9: So what do we do when the weather gets a little cooler?
3: We go inside.
9: We have a fire.
3: The fire. Right.
9: It's the fire chat with the crow. So we're going to start the fire pit probably towards the end of October.
3: Okay.
9: And we'll get it going and we'll create some stories and make some memories and
3: we'll share
9: them on the air.
3: I like it. You know what I'll do? I'm going to bring a setup to your house.
9: Okay.
3: Leave it there.
9: Okay.
3: You know what I mean? This is where we have a setup there.
9: Yeah.
3: Okay. We don't have to touch any of this stuff.
9: And if I'm welcome to come back and we'll share some stories and maybe we talked about it last year. Maybe we'll make it happen this year.
3: Absolutely.
9: We'll do a show by the fire pit.
3: That was cool last year.
1: Cool.
3: And we didn't use microphones last year. It came out great.
9: Okay, yes.
3: That was pretty cool. He lights the fire. His big thing is what? Bourbon, right? He loves his bourbon. I never seen a guy drink. Like, he would come in the studio on Monday, and me and Wayne, he'd pour us all, like, a little shot. Bourbon. And then me and Wayne look at each other and push it over there.
9: Well, bourbon goes with everything. Like the pistachio donut that I'm going to have.
3: Yeah.
0: Cigars.
9: You put a little, bourbon. You put the cigar in the bourbon. You put a little bourbon in the donut. Oh, the explosion.
3: Crow he's a connoisseur of bourbons. Yes.
1: I dig it.
3: Did you ever make it out to Kentucky?
9: Yes. Oh, yeah. We went. Oh, I go for the day now. Fly into Nashville, rent the bike.
3: Right.
9: Right. Drive immediately right to Kentucky, go to any distillery, do a tour.
0: Lexington.
3: Me and Michael did that.
9: If you want to stay overnight, you camp out anywhere, you bring your sleeping bag, and then drop off the bike and fly home.
3: Wow. This guy does it. Tell a quick story. This is the greatest story
9: ever.
3: That gave me the chills when he told me the story. What happened when you went out to go buy, you bought a bike out in Tennessee, right?
9: Yeah.
3: And the Punishers in Tennessee were having a run. Tell us what happened when you were there.
9: I'm always looking at motorcycles every single day. Parts and this and that. And if a really good deal comes along, I'm going to buy the bike. You know, I don't know. Ride it for a season and sell it. And I feel like I'm saving it, just sitting in
3: And he's still married,
9: garage.
3: Ladies and gentlemen. Yeah. Still married. All right, yeah.
9: So there was a guy down in Tennessee, just 2 hours south of Nashville. So I'm talking to him, and I realized that he was 10 miles from one of our chapters. So I orchestrated it that I was going to go pick up the bike. We agreed on a price. I was going to pick up the bike when they were having an event, and they were having an anniversary party. So I went down.
3: Wait, can we say what month this was too? Because it was cold.
9: It was March.
3: It was March.
9: No. It was February.
3: February. Okay, this is February.
9: So yeah.
13: In Kentucky.
3: Yeah, running back to New York.
9: I forgot how chilly it was going to be in the end of February. So I fly down to Nashville. The chapter there had somebody come pick me up and bring me to the guy's house where I'm buying the bike. Again, it's only 10 miles from their event. So I'm talking to the guy, buy the bike, and now I ride the 10 miles. I go to the event. And, I realized, you know, it's about 48, 50 degrees. And I'm talking to everybody and I'm introduced. And they're like, oh my God, you came all the way from New York. Dang it, blah, blah, blah, blah. And I'm looking around. And you know, you go to a party, there's always someone who looks like somebody. So I look up and I go, that guy looks like my president, Smokey. And that guy looks like my sergeant of arms, Hammer. I did a double take. I go, Smokey and Hammer. What are these guys doing here? They could have flew with me. So I go over and they look at me. They go, brother, you ain't riding home alone.
3: That's awesome.
9: I said, how'd you get here? They go, we rode. I said, wait a second. You rode through the night? You rode 900 miles to turn around and ride back with me? They go, yeah.
3: Wow.
9: That's right.
3: That's an incredible story. And that's brotherhood, guys.
9: Yeah.
3: Right there.
9: And we rode through the night and it got down to 32 degrees and we stopped for coffee.
3: Throw a bike. That's a lot different than 32.
9: Oh, we stopped. Like 18. We pulled in for coffee and
4: that was me on Saturday. Yeah,
3: that was you yesterday. There you go.
9: So it was, you talk about chills.
3: But that's a great story, man. That's brotherhood right there, man. That's the motorcycle community.
13: That's the motorcycle community.
9: Yeah, very cool.
3: Your brothers won't let you ride by yourself coming home. That was awesome, man.
9: Yeah.
3: You know, and they could have flew with you, right?
9: Yeah.
3: But they didn't.
9: Nope.
3: They rode down and drove back with you.
9: Yes, they did.
3: How did you get the insurance and the registration and do something like that?
9: I did it all in advance.
3: Oh, yeah?
9: Yeah. Called, I have Geico. We got the insurance.
3: So you went down there with the plate, put on the bike?
9: Everything, yep.
3: Wow, that's pretty cool, man. Wow. You have some great stories, Joe. I can't talk. I think your name is Crow. Thank you.
9: But wait, we'll have.
3: I'm like, oh, yeah, look at the guy in front of me.
9: Wait, I see you're being
3: Johnny. Rainbow explosion. All right,
9: we're going to create some good stories this winter around the fire.
3: Absolutely, I'm looking forward to it. We're going to, like I said, I'm going to bring some stuff to the house.
9: Okay,
3: leave it there. I have another mixing board. I got like 5 mixing boards. I got about 30 microphones.
13: A lot of mixing.
0: Do you know how to use any of them?
3: No, that's why you're sitting over there.
4: And I entered.
9: You did? Excellent. Thank you.
4: I entered.
9: Thank you.
3: Rod, please
9: feel free to share that with friends, family.
4: Absolutely.
0: Put it on the board.
3: Rod went from Rod the Cigar Guy to Rod the
0: Sandman.
3: I can't talk today. I'm done.
13: Why is this different than any other day with you?
9: That flyer has a scan code. Can you put
3: that? You sent it to me?
9: Yes. Thank you.
3: Awesome stuff, man. But I'm so glad you came in, Crow.
9: I feel good. I feel like I'm back at home.
3: Absolutely. It's going to be great. So what about your event now? What do we got going on?
4: So this Saturday.
3: I'll be there again.
4: Yes.
3: Spinning the tunes.
4: We will be there.
3: Now that she's part of the show, I was like, I'm not asked to go anymore. I'm told I got to go now.
0: He's voluntold.
3: Yeah.
4: No.
3: Not by you. It was by Scott. Scott's like, well, you're going.
4: Okay. Yeah. We have our AmVets 111 poker run / pig roast after.
3: Oh, God.
4: And that is at, I believe, 9 a.m. You could register.
3: Then, what's scary about this? Dawn's going to Florida on Friday. So I won't have nobody to control me in my eating habits while I'm at these events.
13: Yeah, because you're always under control.
3: I'm just going to... Thank you.
9: Wow.
4: So it is.
13: We were all racing to see who would say that first.
4: So the sign in for the hour poker run starts at 10 a.m. at 15 Cedar Lane in Patchogue. $25 per rider. 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You could buy an extra card for $5. And we are also doing our motorcycle raffle that day. So someone is either walking away with 95 Electric Glide or $5,000 cash, whatever they choose. So they could choose the bike or the cash.
9: One more time, registrations at what time and kickstands up at what time?
4: Sign-in starts at 10 a.m.
9: Yes.
4: So you can sign in, buy your card, and then off you go. I think the last bike rolls, they're rolling out at 12.
9: Excellent.
4: And then you're going to hit all the AmVet stops, so 88, 18, 48, and then you're going to come back to...
3: Oh, that's awesome.
9: Excellent.
4: Patchogue.
3: Excellent, excellent, excellent. So, I can't do that one, actually, because I'm not going to go. I'll be playing music.
4: Well, you can buy 5 cards right there.
3: Oh, awesome.
4: And you could buy as many cards as you want.
3: I'm going to do that. I'm buying my cards. I'm going to lose.
4: And you don't it's open to anyone. You don't have to have a motorcycle. If you have a car, you could drive to all the stops.
9: Good.
3: But you can't touch the Uncle Joey's rainbow explosion. Cannot touch it.
2: They'll be under lock and key.
3: They'll be under lock and key. I got to tell you, this stuff looks amazing. Key. Tell everybody where this is again.
4: So it looks good, right?
3: Yeah.
4: So Uncle Joey's Rainbow Explosion is located in Farmingdale, New York. They are at 451 Main Street. Tell them the commander sent you. They are phenomenal staff, friendly staff. I've never had anything bad from that store. Like, they're just amazing. And I believe you guys all agree.
3: I think so. I mean, we got the best
4: of both
3: worlds.
4: When we come in.
2: You won't get arguments from us.
9: Does anybody here like mac and cheese?
4: Yes. Yes.
14: Well, absolutely not. No, I'm kidding.
9: So.
2: The un-American.
9: So Friday, you'll get a kick out of this, Johnny. Friday, I'm riding to Southern Vermont.
3: Oh.
9: Yeah.
3: Kraft?
9: No, I'm going to the Vermont Deli.
3: Oh, my God.
9: Homemade, no preservatives, fresh Vermont cheese.
3: Wow.
9: But wait, here's the thing. I'm riding Friday morning
3: right.
9: and turning around and coming back. So it's 250 miles up, 250
3: you're
9: miles
3: crazy.
9: Back.
3: You're nuts.
9: I'll do it in 6 hours.
3: That's cool, everybody. Well, hey, I want to thank everybody for listening tonight. Yeah. And make sure you check out Fat Boy's Rainbow Explosion. We'll see you next week right here on Motorcycle Mayhem Radio. We're out of here, guys.
14: Good night, everybody.
4: Good night. Boom.
2: Good night. Don't go walking slow.
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18: For 103.9 LI News Radio, I'm Jay Oliver. A construction worker is dead after became trapped underwater after a water main break in Uniondale. Happened Friday morning at around 11:15 at Ring Road. Worker has been identified as 56-year-old Rafael Peralta of West Babylon. He was pulled from the underground workspace by his co-workers, and CPR was administered, but it was too late. Well, the Long Island Snapple House now up for auction. The $15 million asking price didn't quite cut it on the open market. Opening bids for the Eula Bay Park property expect well below that listing price. The 11,000 square foot home, previously owned by Snapple co-founder Diamond Golden, features private dock, also sprawling 2-acre property, 5 bedrooms, 5 full bathrooms, and 3.5 baths and more. No winner, no loser in Washington yesterday. The Giants Commanders finished in a tie, and it was a wild ending in overtime as both teams had a chance to win it but came up short. Cam Scatterbo fumbled in the red zone as the Giants were getting set for a potential game-winning field goal. Then Commanders quarterback Jaden Daniels went down in the middle of the field. No timeouts as the clock ran out in OT. That game ended 27-27 as the Giants slipped to 3-1-1 on the season. For 103.9 LI News Radio, I'm Jay Oliver.
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20: ABC News, I'm Dave Packer. President Trump claims Russia and Ukraine have agreed to a ceasefire to stop striking each other's energy facilities, but Russia has yet to say whether it's accepted a deal, and Ukraine claims Russia hit one of its thermal power plants at least twice in the last day. President Trump rallying this evening in Youngstown, Ohio.
21: I settled 8 wars. I thought this would be one of the easier ones, but it's not, because the hatred, you know, when the hatred between leaders is that heavy and that hot, it's a little bit tougher, but we're going to get it done.
20: Federal agents searching the D.C. home of Democratic Minnesota Representative Ilhan Omar. The Department of Justice saying the action's part of an ongoing criminal investigation. President Trump posting earlier this year, Omar, quote,
5: should be in jail. One person died during a roller coaster ride today at Six Flags Over Georgia. A witness says that they saw a man fall. Four other people were injured. An investigation into the cause of the incident is underway. This is ABC News.
6: From the LI News Radio Weather Center, for tonight we're going to have mostly clear skies with a low down to around 56 degrees. Tuesday, you can expect sunny skies all day and it will be nice with a high near 69. East winds 5 to 9 miles per hour. For Tuesday night, we'll start off with mostly cloudy skies and it will become mostly clear with a low temperature down to around 61. There will be a slight chance of showers and thunderstorms. From the LI News Weather Center, I'm Keith Maloney.
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1: Oh, hot damn, we are broadcasting live today from Fox News Radio 92.5 FM down here in Fort Myers, Florida, for a big Monday episode of Fox Across America with Jimmy Failla, a man who did not just have his house raided by the feds, Ilhan Omar, getting a knock on the door, all too familiar to Donald Trump in an election year, yet members of the media throwing the challenge flag, saying, how dare you? Oh, no, you didn't. You can't be raiding a gal's house during an election year. Tell that to the president who spent 6 months in a courtroom, sued to get taken off the ballot, if you remember. And they said it was all being done in what? The name of protecting democracy.
2: Democrats are so full of crap.
1: We're going to get into it and so much more. There's this on-again, off-again relationship with James Tallarico, the flu, and a rumor that he wound up in a nut house. Most people following the Tallarico campaign didn't think he was in a nut house. They assumed all of his voters were. And you give credit just the same. At least he has some living voters, unlike other members of his party. But we're going to discuss it today with Kat Kamick, Diamond Dave Landau here as well. And we are going to do the damn thing for 3 hours straight. 888-788-9910 is the phone number if you want to be a part of the show. The rules are the same every day. It doesn't matter where they stick, Jimmy. You're all welcome to contribute to the conversation. Be a Republican. Be a Democrat. Just don't be a bang. Happy Monday. First and foremost, if you came to see me over the weekend in Clearwater, huge shout out. Two sold out shows at the Capitol Theater, one rowdier than the other. Okay, the first, you know, because the first show sold out, they added a second show at 3 p.m. Now, I got to be honest with you. When you get into stand-up comedy, you're touring around the country, you're headlining these big venues. At no point do you dream of getting on stage at 3 p.m. You know, there's no kid watching The Tonight Show in the late 80s being like, man, if I could get on Johnny, someday I could move all the way up to the 3 p.m. circuit. But if you thought a 3 p.m. crowd was going to be a little stiff, I mean, good goodness. They were the rowdiest people I've ever played. Because the truth is, what they're doing down here in Florida is they're fighting a lot of the right battles. And I want to bring that up off the tippy top of this discussion, because we're doing what right now? We're trending towards the midterms. We've got a lot of palace innuendo on Tallarico. Obviously, the Ilhan Omar thing we're going to spend some time on. I'm concerned. I mean, if she were to go to jail, that could devastate the fake winery industry. And, I mean, you know, it's... As much as I'm a fan of her marital history, I don't know that we need anyone in Congress who met their spouse on Ancestry.com, but that is the allegation, that she is guilty of some type of election fraud, ergo, not election fraud, but immigration fraud, ergo, they're going through documents at her D.C. home pertaining to that crime. Now, what will they find? I don't know. But if you're getting on Twitter today to tell us this is unprecedented, this is horrible, how dare you do such a thing, you're kind of embarrassing yourself. And I told you this when it happened to Trump. I was like, hey, guys, really quick. I know there are people who have made hating Donald Trump the entirety of their personality. Like, they're going to work it into any conversation, no matter what happens. Hey, did you see the Dodgers-Brewers game last night? Yeah, too bad Trump's a fascist. You're like, wait, what? I was talking about the Dodgers and the Brewers. I didn't really have anything. But that's become their existence. And a lot of those people were thrilled when Trump got indicted in an election year. And I said at the time, I was like, hey, man, this is actually bad, because once you cross a threshold like this, it becomes kind of a new normal. And you're not going to appreciate it when the shoe's on the other foot. Well, here we are today with the heel on the other foot. And a lot of Democrats, including people over at MS Now, are telling us, oh, how dare you? What kind of dystopian world are we living in? It's a very intrusive search. But understand, when they raided Mar-a-Lago, okay, true story, okay, they went through Melania Trump's underwear drawer. Do you remember that? She wouldn't meet with Jill Biden during the transition because she was mad that the FBI went through her underwear drawer. Now, I want to be honest with you. I don't blame Melania for being mad, but I also don't blame the FBI for going through that underwear drawer. Fellas, if they leave you alone in that closet with a search warrant for a couple of hours, you're going to be like, I don't know, Vinny. Maybe the classified documents are in this leopard print thong over here. I should probably throw it on, have you call me a dirty little girl. I don't know what to tell you. But the point is this raid unprecedented? No. Okay, are the Democrats telling you it is? Yes. But this is very much another good example of the whole be careful what you wish for scenario, because the same thing happened on Twitter, man. I was on the air in a post-January 6th world where Jack Dorsey threw Trump off of Twitter. Trump was the number one source of traffic on Twitter. They kicked him off.
3: That's just how white folks will do you.
1: Well, that's how the white folks did him. And understand, at the time, Democrats were like, well, Twitter's a private company. Let them do whatever the hell they want. You free market Republicans, private company wants to make a move, they make a move. Shut up. And we're like, all right, I guess. But what happened? I don't know. 10 months later, Elon Musk bought Twitter, and the Democrats were like, hell no. This is fascism. This is the oligarchy. We're all going to die. We can't have this. Same private company, like the actual same private company, did what it wanted and sold to Elon Musk. And that was, of course, an existential threat to the Republic. And he was a Nazi because of the way he said goodbye at a rally. Donald Trump, of course, a threat to democracy in his own right. And so they kind of pushed that double standard thing. But I bring it all up because I'm down here in Florida and everybody, okay, that you perform for in Florida, within two questions at the beginning of your Q&A, is like, hey, when are you going to move to Florida? You got to pull a Hannity. You got to move down to Florida, Jimmy. Okay, and I tell you why I would want to move to Florida. I'm going to be upfront with you, okay? Obviously, it's gorgeous down here. There are a lot,

0: and you happen to hit an ICE agent with your car while you're fleeing, and the ICE agents actually shoot at you only to find out there was also a 5-year-old kid in the car. Now, thankfully, by the grace of God, the kid isn't hurt, but the Democrats want you to believe the fleeing criminal with multiple violent arrests is the victim here. And they're marching in New York City. And Zoran Mamdani, my mayor, is telling you ICE is rotten to the core. And that is the focus. Okay, you're living in a moment right now where Democrats have more empathy for the guy breaking the law than the people being victimized by it. They don't do that in Florida. They're playing the game we played growing up, cops and robbers. Everybody knows this. When you were a little kid in the 80s, you either played cops and robbers or cowboys and Elizabeth Warrens. Okay, that joke extra timely because it is Columbus Day if you happen to be Italian, or Indigenous Peoples Day if you happen to be a moron. But the point is, when it comes to fighting the correct battles, they're doing that down in Florida. And you don't actually feel like the government is obstructing your success or disingenuously trying to race bait you into some form of outrage. Okay, Zoran Mamdani telling you ICE is rotten to the core, we've got to disband them up in New York. It's embarrassing. Here he is talking about it, and I want you to understand who he's talking about. It's a guy who, in 3 years of being in the country illegally, has been accused and almost apprehended one prior time from ICE, but he got away. But we're talking about robbery, we're talking about assaults, we're talking about violent crimes of personal aggression. Never mind that he's in the country illegally. Okay? There's nobody currently running Florida that would be like, yeah, that guy needs to stick around. You know, Byron Donalds, he beats David Jolly any better. Okay? Shout out to BD there down the road in Naples. Okay? He is not going to present Floridians with a world where they're peddling out all of these tired cliches to justify sticking up for people who break the laws and then harm people after they break them. Meaning when you go, oh, I'll get this guy out of the country. He's not even supposed to be here. They go, America was built on immigration, Jimmy. But you understand it was built on legal immigration. When you sailed past the Statue of Liberty and you saw that Emma Lazarus poem that said, give me your tired, you're free, your huddled masses yearning to be free. You're tired, you poor, your huddled masses yearning to breathe free. Let me do that in English. It's one of the only things I learned in my third grade year. I owe Mrs. Weiss the due diligence to properly enunciate the poem. But the point is, there's no second verse on the poem that says, we'll also take the people who chant death to America and demand free stuff. Okay, and that's who Ilhan Omar represents. That's who Zoran Mamdani represents. Here's Mamdani in New York going after ICE, clip 3.
1: We know that ICE is rotten to its core. Today's shooting is only further devastating confirmation of what we have long known, which is that ICE operates with impunity, that they sow chaos and terror across our country, that they have killed far more of our neighbors than they could ever have claimed to save.
0: Oh, God, Mamdani, so embarrassing. They've killed more of our neighbors. He has no stats on that. Okay, there's nothing remotely close to that. Illegal immigrants have killed thousands of Americans. Okay, we're fighting right now over Alex Peretti and Renee Good, who, to be clear, didn't necessarily deserve to die. But if you're ever going to be a country of, like, law and order and personal responsibility, you have to be able to acknowledge that if you hit an ICE agent with your car, the odds of you having a bad day have increased. Okay? You know what the odds of Renee Good getting shot by ICE were when she got out of bed that morning? Zero. You know what they went up to when she pointed her car as an ICE agent and turned on the gas? High 90s. Okay, that's how it works. Alex Peretti got in a fight with ICE agents, spit on one of them, kicked out the tail lights in a federal vehicle. Okay, Alex Peretti did not get arrested for confrontation number one. He came back a week later. They got in another violent fight. He had a gun on him, okay, that the federal agents weren't aware of. And yes, in that violent altercation, wound up getting shot. Not good. I'm not telling you that's a win for America. But if you're one of those people that conflates Alex Peretti's killing with some out-of-control ICE quest to just round up victims, okay, you're actually hurting society because you're creating a moral equivalence between the people who enforce our laws and the people who break them. That's why Mamdani's a dirtbag for saying what he said. ICE is rotten to its core. And again, the people doing this, and I told you, New York politicians like AOC, remember AOC was like, woke one was crazy.
2: AOC is a dope.
0: Just total moonbat. And at the time she told you woke one was crazy and we should forgive Democrats for wanting to defund.

0: and the police. She was already calling for the abolition of ICE. So you understand, woke one is in perpetuity. Okay, it's all woke one. It's like the movie Mission Impossible. I know they're up to the ninth mission. It's all the same freaking thing. It's the same movie. Okay, and by the way, if you're on the ninth mission, it's not that impossible. Okay, it's false advertising. Mission fairly difficult but doable, you know. Highly improbable but with any luck. But when you're on your ninth freaking mission, I can't agree that it is impossible.
1: He's a lousy dad, but he's right.
0: But as it pertains to where I am broadcasting from for the next 2 days down here in Florida, okay, they respect the cops, they respect law and order. Even if you're somebody like Ilhan Omar, who may have committed immigration fraud, and you just want us to believe you're the victim and everybody's come after you, okay, understand that in Florida, their sympathy lies with the law. Okay, the Ilhan Omar statement that she sent out, I'm okay. Make no mistake. This is an attempt to target political enemies and weaponize federal law enforcement, which sounds great except for one small thing. Did Ilhan Omar or anybody in the Democrat Party say law enforcement was targeting people when Donald Trump wound up in jail?
2: The answer would be no.
0: Guys, we had never once indicted a president in the 247-year history of this country. In our 247th year, Donald Trump wound up facing 96 different counts in court. They raided his home at Mar-a-Lago with guns drawn. It was a lot more theatrical because for whatever reason, a CNN camera just happened to be in the neighborhood when they staged the raid. No chance whatsoever that they were tipped off by somebody in the FBI and Biden's DOJ. And CNN was like, no, what are you talking about? We knew nothing.
3: People aren't buying it, CNN, you dumb bastards.
0: But the point is, whether we're talking about Mamdani in New York or Ilhan Omar in D.C., okay, Mamdani wants you to hate ICE simply for trying to get a violent criminal in this country illegally out. Ilhan Omar wants you to feel bad, and they're only going after her because of the color of her skin. Okay, but what do both of those things have in common with where I'm at in Florida? Nothing. Okay, because if you are a criminal down here in Florida, okay, this state and the people who run it have one priority, and that's shutting you down in name of protecting the law-abiding citizens.
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0: Fox Across America with Jimmy Fallon, broadcasting live down in Fort Myers, Florida. Big Monday. We got Kate Kamet coming up. Dave Landau is going to be here as well. Long before we get to them, a couple more clips from my dirtbag mayor, Zoran Mamdani, not attending the Columbus Day parade today. I believe the next public celebration Mamdani goes to is the anniversary of Pearl Harbor. I know he brings in a DJ. They get it catered. A lot of dancing going on to celebrate the attacks on America. It's so dumb. But Mamdani declaring over the weekend that ICE must leave his city immediately. There's only one small problem. Zoran Mamdani is a local mayor. He does not make federal law.
1: Bingo.
0: Here's Mamdani, though, clip four.
2: I am demanding that ICE cease their operations in our city immediately because these operations make New Yorkers less safe. They leave New Yorkers in a state of terror, and that is something that should be opposed by all of us.
0: He's such a dirt. He's demanding that ICE leave New York. That's like me demanding that Cindy Crawford come over and join me in the hot tub. It sounds cute and well. I'm sure there are people who agree with my statement. But is Cindy coming anytime soon?
3: The answer would be no.
0: The answer would be no. Okay, but when he makes the claim that ICE is endangering his city, okay, here is the truth about what's been going on in his city. And Mark Wayne Mullen talked about this. There are 250 illegal immigrants in New York that are wanted for murder. And Mamdani just wants to leave them on the streets. He says, that makes you safer. Straight clown stuff. Here it is, clip 13.
4: Now, you want to talk about the two individuals that have been shot since I've been secretary. Let's think about the 258 illegals that are in New York City right now that were that are wanted for murder. Let's talk about the 258 that have that are currently in state prison that killed individuals that were illegals that we got detainers on. All 258 of those individuals took an American life, and all 258 deaths were 100% preventable because those illegals shouldn't be here.
0: Amen. So understand that. They want you to, oh, we got to abolish ICE. They're the Gestapo. They killed Renee Good, who hit them with her car. They shot Alex Peretti, who fought them with a gun on him. They just went after this illegal immigrant who had a kid in the car. Meanwhile, back at the ranch, those illegals in New York alone have killed 258 Americans. And Democrat politicians are telling you, ICE is the bad guy here. And time was the migrant gangbangers that committed murder would catch a little slack. Such

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1: For 103.9 LI News Radio, I'm Jay Oliver. A 58-year-old Long Island man convicted of kidnapping and assaulting his estranged girlfriend is headed to prison. David Chaplin sentenced to 23.5 years to life in prison yesterday after his June conviction. The assault happened in 2024 during an argument while the victim was visiting Chaplin. He allegedly beat the victim with his fists and a bat, all in front of his 2-year-old child. Freeport woman now facing charges for allegedly driving while intoxicated with her child in the car. Now some police pulled Zaneta LaCapelle over Friday night near Grove Street and Lena Avenue. She was arrested, showing signs of impairment, and then failed a field sobriety test. Police said LaCapelle's 10-year-old daughter was released to the custody and that of a family friend. For 103.9 LI News Radio, I'm Jay Oliver. 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For more info, go to LISVH.com.
2: ABC News, I'm Dave Packer. President Trump claims Russia and Ukraine have agreed to a ceasefire to stop striking each other's energy facilities, but Russia has yet to say whether it's accepted a deal, and Ukraine claims Russia hit one of its thermal power plants at least twice in the last day. President Trump rallying this evening in Youngstown, Ohio.
3: I settled 8 wars. I thought this would be one of the easier ones, but it's not, because the hatred, you know, when the hatred between leaders is that heavy and that hot, it's a little bit tougher, but we're going to get it done.
2: Federal agents searching the D.C. home of Democratic Minnesota Representative Ilhan Omar. The Department of Justice saying the action's part of an ongoing criminal investigation. President Trump posting earlier this year, Omar, quote, should be in jail. One person died during a roller coaster ride today at Six Flags over Georgia. A witness says that they saw a man fall. 4 other people were injured. An investigation into the cause of the incident is underway. This is ABC News.
4: From the LI News Radio Weather Center, as we head through the day on Saturday, mostly sunny with a high near 65, mostly cloudy on Saturday night with a low around 47. On Sunday, 80% chance of rain, mainly after 2 p.m., high near 65. On Sunday night, 100% chance of rain with possible thunderstorms, mainly after 11 p.m., low around 61. Columbus Day, 60% chance of rain, likely mainly before 8 a.m., mostly cloudy with a high near 68. From the LI News Weather Center, I'm Eli the Weather Guy.
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0: is Fox Across America with Jimmy Failla doing the damn thing down in Clearwater this week. And then I will be on to Colorado Springs, Colorado, Saturday night, Pikes Peak Events Center. Still a handful of tickets left to that, foxacrossamerica.com. It is a return trip. The last time I was at the Pikes Peak Events Center, it was July 13th, 2024. It was the shooting on Donald Trump at Butler, Pennsylvania. Okay, if you remember, my son Lincoln was with me, and he was opening the show. And he's like, oh, my God, Trump got shot. Right before we had to start the show, he's like, what do I say? I'm like, don't look at me, man. I got to do an hour. You're just going on first. Get out there. Figure it out. And that's what we did. Poor Lincoln, who was like 15 at the time, had to actually go on and open a comedy show in the moments after a presidential assassination attempt. Psychotic. But that's where we'll be this weekend in Colorado Springs, Colorado. Now, you understand that the assassination attempt on Donald Trump's life was the first of two in that particular election cycle. It was in the midst of an ongoing legal campaign to not only imprison him, but take away his New York State business license. And along the way, multiple states sued to take him off the ballot. Yet the Democrats told you they were just protecting democracy.
1: What a fraud.
0: And I only bring it up because on the day this whole get shorty approach to stopping Donald Trump began, here is what Ilhan Omar tweeted on the day Trump's home was raided in Mar-a-Lago. I hope all of my colleagues will join me in supporting justice and accountability, regardless of party, for the sake of our democracy. So that was Ilhan Omar. When Trump's home got raided, we're just doing this, okay, to protect democracy. That's why it's going on. Nothing's been weaponized. Every American should join me. Doesn't matter what your political party is. I'm just here to save you from this big bad Donald Trump. Well, today, Mrs. We Should All Support Any of These Federal Raids got raided and wrote, I'm okay, make no mistake. This is an attempt to target political enemies and weaponize federal law enforcement. That's the reaction this time around. I bring it up because over on MS Now, that's what they're leading with. This is a very intrusive search, and they're a little upset about what's happening. Here it is, clip 30.
2: Investigators are examining paperwork pursuant to Omar's citizenship. She acquired citizenship in 2000, and one of the questions it's been reported that investigators are examining is whether she was 18 at the time that that happened, because the law would be different whether she was a child or whether she was 18. That seems like it would be an issue easily cleared up, but nonetheless, these federal agents were combing through her personal property in a very, very intrusive search. Obviously, this raises a lot of questions because Representative Omar is a longstanding opponent of President Trump, has been targeted on the right for a long period of time. She's a sitting member of Congress with certain privileges around the speech and debate clause.
0: Oh, God.
3: This is ridiculous.
0: So this raises a lot of flags because she's an opponent of President Trump. And any time someone's political opponent gets a raid, that's not good. Was MSN Now saying that when they raided Mar-a-Lago? No, not even a little, not even kinda. That was not a concern. There was no, well, this raises questions, but here's the other guest, Jacob Rabashkin, saying this could be, rallying Flanagan and Klobuchar to win their races out in Minneapolis, because they're gonna go, hell, they came after Ilhan. And if they're going to shut down Ilhan, how the hell are we going to run fake Somali daycares? Time was you could defraud the government, send $10 million to Mogadishu so they could buy a couple of rocket launchers for their terrorist army, and nobody gave you a hard time. It's so embarrassing. But here's MSN Now trying to spin this to the Democratic political gain, clip 31.
4: We're in a breaking news situation, and I think it's probably inappropriate to speculate too far ahead. But I do think that there's a potential, certainly in Minnesota, for this to be a rallying point for Democrats who, at least in that Senate race, have been a little bit on their back feet ever since the fraud scandal first came to national prominence earlier this year. Look, I think there's a real possibility that this could be a moment for Democrats to get their act together in Minnesota and rally behind their nominee for Senate, Peggy Flanagan, their nominee for governor, Amy Klobuchar.
0: Do you realize, though, like, what a ridiculously disqualifying approach to politics that is? He's flat out saying, like, hey, we could rally around the chick who's potentially busted for immigration fraud. That'll turn out our voters. And what is he really, you know, basically telling you is that they have become a party that's championing forms of immigration fraud. You know, so one of the reasons why they have such a massive issue with litigating what has occurred out in Minneapolis is there's so much fraud and there are so many entitlement programs where money gets earmarked for people who are in this country illegally. And when you move that money to NGOs, it can ultimately get contributed back to a campaign. The point is, I'm not telling you any specific person should be in jail. I try to do a responsible show. But if the Democrats are fighting to protect illegal immigrants, if they're fighting to protect your right to commit immigration fraud, which, to be clear, you don't have one. That doesn't actually exist. But if they're fighting and making that a priority, you have to look at this like sports. Illegal immigration is cheating. Letting illegal immigrants vote in elections would be cheating. Not allowing people to have voter ID, things like that, would be cheating. And when a country comes out and fights that hard against them, it's no different than Olympic drug testing. If the Olympics were taking place this week and one country was like, hey, drug testing is racist. Drug testing is, you know, you talk about steroids. Drug testing is Jim Crow on steroids.
3: This is Jim Crow on steroids, what they're doing in Georgia and 40 other states.
0: That's what it is, okay? Drug testing. Okay, that's gold. That's so funny. That's gold medal suppression is what it is. Gold medal suppression. You're going to deny my people the right to win a gold medal because of this gold medal suppression you call drug testing. But the reality is, if you are out there protecting your right to cheat in the Olympics, we would all assume that you were on drugs. Just the same as Democrats saying, hey, maybe this arrest will rally people to the polls. They're basically telling you that, yeah, they're kind of a party of fraud. And, you know, when you try to reduce this to something to do with racism, well, she's Somali in Congress. That's why they're going after her. No, it's because a lot of her statements just don't add up. But the Democrats will pivot to racism. Of course they will. Here's Donald Trump. He's doing his rally in Syracuse over the weekend. If you're listening on IBX, no reason you couldn't have been there. But here's the Trump man saying everything's racist to the Democrats, clip 27.
5: Why do you not go along with proof of citizenship in order to vote? And they can't answer the question. And they go like, let's see. Oh, I have an idea. It's racist. That's right. It's racist. Everything's racist. They are the greatest bullshit artists in the world. Everything's racist. It's racist. We don't want proof of citizenship because it's racist to ask somebody if you happen to be a citizen of the United States. That's a racist question. These people are sick.
0: But he's telling you the truth, okay? And the key caveat is when he says these people call everything racist, they're so full of That's the key caveat there. Because what people constantly conflate in political discourse is that they will represent Democratic viewpoints as if they're sincere. You know, like, oh, these Democrats think everything's racist. Ah, imagine being that crazy where all you saw was racism all the time and it'd be hard to live your life. Except there's one small problem. They're not saying something's racist because they think it is. They're saying it's racist because they think it's damaging to their political opponent.
6: I'm Hillary Clinton and I approve this message.
0: And why do you play Hillary? This is a good example of why. Okay, when Donald Trump came down the escalator in 2026, said, make America great again. Every Democrat was like, what does he mean? Make it great again. Back in the days of slavery, back in the days of Jim Crow. Was it when women couldn't vote? We're all under attack here. Make America great again. What kind of psycho would say such a thing, Mrs. Clinton? Oh, yeah. Her husband was running and using the same slogan.
7: I believe that together we can make America great again.
0: Do you think anybody ever mentions that when they try to call MAGA racist, and make America great? It's a dog whistle to the Klan year. Of course it's not. It's, you know, it's circus stuff. It's such clown idiocy. But they do it because it makes it really hard to oppose them. If you're concerned about the political backlash and the conviction in that court of public opinion. Okay, they've been calling things racist since the minute Obama came down the escalator because they realized it was a political cudgel. Okay, I didn't love Barack Obama's campaign, but he really wasn't making his race the centerpiece. It was a lot of yes, we can. It was a lot of hope and change. And again, tail end of a two-term presidency that was pretty unpopular because of the Iraq War, George Bush and the Republicans were in a bad spot. But the minute Obama got into office, okay, the Democrats used an allegation of racism to mischaracterize every single political disagreement that had existed long before Obama became president. Meaning Obama nearly doubled the size of federal spending. Okay, Republicans opposed that sort of thing. So when the Democrats were like, hey, what's so different about this president? You know, I'm looking at all the photos over here, scratching my chin, trying to figure it out. There's something different about this guy, and the Republicans just don't want to play ball. This is scary. And people are like, yeah, how come they can't work with the black guy? Like Obamacare. Obamacare drove up healthcare premiums 300%. Okay, if you had the deductible I had when Jenny got her appendix out, it was actually cheaper to drop our health insurance because the copay was so big that we were better off just paying for it out of pocket.
7: I don't see you doing any better in the booty department.
0: But think about that for a second. That bill was such a monumental failure that we're sitting here right now in the 2016 election, 15 full years after it was passed, with the Democrats telling us health care is the centerpiece of their pitch. We got to make health care affordable. We got to work on some Medicare for All or something. We got to do something about the health care. But you understand, you know who's responsible for the health care and all of the costs? The Democrats are.
8: Correctamundo.
0: Obamacare was passed without a single Republican vote. The Obamacare subsidies that happened during COVID also passed without a single Republican vote.
9: He knows what he's talking about.
0: So when you hear the Democrats talking to you about health care, whoa, Democrats controlling health care is like Bill Cosby controlling the bar. It's not going to end good for anybody. Okay, but that's the reality. They actually pivot to racism, not because they think it's racist, but because they think there are a lot of good-hearted young people who do oppose racism and don't want to align themselves with it. And then there are a lot of Republicans just the same, okay, who take the hit on something like that because they genuinely, okay, where they're at, do a bad job of articulating why they're truly trying to make the case that they are. So the Democrats in the age of Obama made everything about race. Trump isn't wrong when he says that. They're doing it with Ilhan Omar. They're doing it with illegal immigrants. What do they say? ICE is terrorizing brown people. And why? Because we have a president who never condemned neo-Nazis and white nationalists in Charlottesville.
10: And you had people, and I'm not talking about the neo-Nazis and the white nationalists, because they should be condemned totally.
0: It's so reductive and stupid. It hurts my fat face. Okay, that they filter everything through that dopey lens. Ah, we can't have voter ID. Come on, man. Black people don't have voter ID. And you're like, wait, what? Is there anything more racist than approaching a national conversation from the conceit that black people wouldn't know how to keep up with the group if we demanded voter ID? Meaning black people don't know how to get driver's licenses, which means they can't drive a car, rent a car, open an Uber account, check into a hotel, board a plane, okay, pick up tickets at a baseball game. Democrats moved the Major League Baseball All-Star Game out of Georgia because of that Georgia voter ID law. Think about that. They're like, these racist Republicans and their voter ID, they actually took a game, okay, that generates close to $100 million in local commerce out of Atlanta, which is the second biggest black metropolitan area in America. And they took it over to Colorado, who isn't remotely Denver, Colorado, which doesn't have remotely the black population that Atlanta did. And they screwed that black population out of all of that money in the name of looking out for the black community. One of the dumbest things you've ever heard of. Okay, but they did it on the allegation of racism. And understand, Georgia has broken a turnout record for every election they have held since that voter ID law went into place. Why? Because as shocking as this might be to Democrats, black people do everything every other race does in the year 2026. But the truth is, a lot of Democrats know that. Some of them are just condescending to the black community and infantilizing them, the soft bigotry of low expectations. But what both of those groups have in common is if their policies are unpopular, they pivot to racism. Okay, remember the Iranian nuclear deal? Iran's the biggest state sponsor of terrorism in the world. Obama's like, hey, here's a couple $1 billion in unmarked cash pallets. I know you're chanting death to America. But we're just going to take your word for it on uranium enrichment. Here's a bunch of money. And from now on, I know you chant death to America every Saturday, every Sunday. You guys get together. It's like an event you can go to with the kids. It's like Little League. Okay, but just promise us you're not going to blow us up. Okay, and here's money, and don't try to attack us. And the Democrats were like, that's a great deal. And everybody else was like, that's literally the stupidest thing I've ever heard. At which point, the Democrats were like, why? Because the president's black. And we're like, no, because the president's stupid.
8: Democrats just call everyone racist so they go along with their stupid ideas.
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0: There it is, Fox Across America with Jimmy Failla. Doing the damn thing, 888-788-9910. Kat Kamick, Dave Landau, superstar comedian in his own right. We will hit the heights of comedy in the next hour of this show. I've got some midterm analysis that I got to be honest. I know it's serious, the clip I'm about to play you, but it's funnier than anything I'm going to say on stage this weekend in Colorado Springs because it's just, you know, we're living in the death of shame. People are willing to look into the camera and tell it anything. If they do truly believe it will obviously help them get elected or indemnify their party against outside criticism. There's a lot of ridiculousness in our politics. It's like I go on the road, we talk about it, we laugh. Okay, by the way, can I just sing, since we're talking about Jimmy going on the road, okay, Colorado Springs this weekend, Santa Rosa, California next weekend, those shows that went on sale on Friday, if you're a K-Dorn listener out in Las Vegas, take a bow. February 6th at Durango in Vegas, that gig is on fire. WVMT, if you're listening in Burlington, Vermont, that gig is February 13th. Those are the first two shows of the 2027 tour schedule. They are absolutely positively like on fire. So take a bow if you're a part of that, because these live shows have been bananas. And if you want to see me in any city we're going to, those tickets on sale at foxacrossamerica.com. In the next hour, though, it is not about Jimmy's comedy career. It is about a member of the Senate and the Democrat Party that said something so shamelessly stupid. You know, they use the quiet part out loud, that phrase. This is absolutely the stupid part out loud. We'll lead with it. Don't go anywhere.
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2: Well, 103.9 LI News Radio. I'm Jay Oliver, a Freeport woman now facing charges for allegedly driving while intoxicated with her child in the car near North Grove Street and Lena Avenue. She was arrested after showing signs of impairment, also failing a field sobriety test. Daughter was released to the custody of a family friend. A 58-year-old Long Island man convicted of kidnapping and assaulting his estranged girlfriend is headed to prison. David Chaplin was sentenced to 23.5 to life behind bars yesterday after his June conviction. The assault happening in 2024 during an argument, all while the victim was visiting Chaplin, allegedly beat the victim with his fists and a bat in front of his two-year-old child. 103.9, I'm Jay Oliver. This news update brought to you by Long Island State Veterans Home, caring for America's heroes. For more info, go to LISVH.com.
6: ABC News, I'm Dave Packard. Six Flags says it's temporarily closing similar roller coasters across all parks after a person died today riding the Goliath at Six Flags over Atlanta.
7: A witness describing the horrific accident to a local station saying they saw a man fall and hit the ride several times. Four other people were injured in the incident. The Goliath opened in 2006, according to the Six Flags website. It reaches speeds of 70 miles per hour with an elevation of 200 feet.
6: ABC's Faith Abube. Weeks before the midterm elections, federal agents searched the home of Democratic Congresswoman Ilhan Omar as part of what they say is an ongoing criminal investigation. Omar calling this a, quote, attempt to target political enemies and weaponize federal law enforcement. Authorities say actress Selma Blair has been issued a summons accusing her of assault that occurred aboard a plane. She was taken to custody following a flight from Los Angeles to New York for being abusive and injuring two flight attendants. This is ABC News.
8: From the LI News Radio Weather Center, as we head through the day on Saturday, mostly sunny with a high near 65, mostly cloudy on Saturday night with a low around 47. On Sunday, 80% chance of rain, mainly after 2 p.m., high near 65. On Sunday night, 100% chance of rain with possible thunderstorms, mainly after 11 p.m., low around 61. Columbus Day, 60% chance of rain, likely mainly before 8 a.m., mostly cloudy with a high near 68. From the LA News Weather Center, I'm Eli, the weather guy.
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1: Oh, hot damn. Fired up, back in action for a big hour of Fox Across America with Jimmy Failla. 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Just an absolute stampede of stupidity. As we close in on the midterms, we're going to pull out the politics, the English dictionary in this hour, and translate a lot of the goings-on into the plain English of you, the hardworking, tax-paying American citizen. 888-788-9910 if you want to be a part of the shindig. Kat Kamick's going to be here, superstar congresswoman from the great state of Florida, where I happen to be broadcasting today from the studios of Fox News 92.5 FM. Down here in Fort Myers, Florida. The Boston Red Sox, right down the road, JetBlue Park, where they do their spring training. I was actually in that park with my son Lincoln during spring training this year. We went down and saw a couple of Red Sox games, and we shared, I believe, a beer per inning. We put up some big numbers.
2: Fat, drunk, and stupid is no way to go through life, son.
1: Well, fat, drunk, and stupid, as I sit down here in Fort Myers, Florida, is exactly how people spent the Sunday shows. I'm going to start with Chris Murphy. Okay, it's very important to me that you, the person listening to the show, have a good understanding of just what's happening in Washington. And this is what I mean. We're now in this place where politics is not even pretending to be about, like, looking out for you or fighting the correct battles, putting people in office to hold the right priorities. I'm going to play you a Chris Murphy clip, okay, where he flat out says, you know, the whole Big Ten party. We got a Big Ten party. Hey, what about these people who want to abolish the Senate and empty the prisons and defund the police? What about these people?
3: They're crazy.
1: Yeah, they might be. But what are the Democrats? They're like, oh, it's a Big Ten party. You want to be a Big Tent. You want to have lots of different ideas so everybody seems welcome in the huddle. But what if the ideas are psychotic and could lead to the actual destruction of our government and the safety of our citizenry? Okay, guys, emptying prisons is not American. It's The Purge. You know the movie where they got like an hour a day to kill anybody they want, that whole thing? Okay, somebody telling you that we should be abolishing prisons. You might hear that from Angie Nixon down here in Florida. You might hear that from a guy like, oh, I don't know, Abdul Al-Sayed out there in Michigan, who's had a lot to say over the weekend that we'll get into in this hour. But Democrats like Chris Murphy don't go, hey, that's kind of insane. We have to condemn that because our party is not a place that wants to let criminals out into the street. Except that if their party thinks that will help them get elected, then their party is for all of that and then some.
4: I agree with that.
1: Okay, here is Chris Murphy asked about some of these psychotic ideas. And he says, well, you know, Big Ten party. And if we want to win elections, that is the caveat. He is flat out saying, we'll take anybody, dude. We got to win this election. We don't care if we are putting the government in danger, if we're putting the populations in danger. So what? We're going to elect a bunch of people that don't want there to be cops or prison. So what? The point is we're trying to win elections. Well, the so what is if enough of those people get into office, now you can actually end the police and the frickin' prisons. Okay? That's the so what. But here's Chris Murphy just openly admitting, hey, man, I just, you know, it's going full Marshawn Lynch. Remember Marshawn Lynch, beast mode on the Seahawks? He didn't like to talk to the press. So they'd ask him a question and he'd go, I'm just here so I don't get fined. That's what he used to say. Okay, Chris Murphy with a default answer. We just want to win elections. Okay, but again, you're telling me you could put three axe murderers in Congress if they vote Democrat. You count that as a win. Unfortunately, if you're an American, that's the furthest thing from an actual win.
5: Oh, you're right. And when you're right, you're right. And you're always right.
1: Here's Chris Murphy, clip 28.
6: Does that give you pause at all? Or when you talk about big ideas, is that the kind of big idea you want to endorse?
7: Well, I also think we should just be a big tent, right? There's, I think, a pretty big difference between
3: Chris Pappas in New Hampshire and Angie Nixon in Florida. And if we want to win elections, we should welcome people who have a diverse set of ideas into the party.
4: That was embarrassing.
1: Well, did you hear the caveat? I think we should be a big tent. There's a pretty big difference between Chris Pappas in New Hampshire and Angie Nixon in Florida. And if we want to win elections. So meaning he's, I don't care what your principles are. I don't care what you stand for. I don't care what you want to do. Just get into office so the Democrats can win an election. So he's basically trying to tell you one of two things. Either A, don't worry, these people have no actual power. I know they're running on all of these things, but we're just going to crush them so you're not even getting what you want as a voter. Or B, he's saying, so be it. As long as we're in there and not the Republicans, we win. And that's what he's really trying to say there on the Sunday show. You know when you see the homeless guy who holds up the sign that says, I ain't gonna lie, I need money for a beer. And you go, ha ha, that's pretty funny. We should give this guy a dollar. Like that's, you know, there's been people using that sign in Times Square for as long as I've been in Times Square. It's probably 40 years. Okay, but the point is when you see that in a tourist spot and goes, guy, why lie? Need money for weed and a beer. People are like, yeah, we love this. Go give you a dollar. Okay, that's Chris Murphy right here. Chris Murphy, an actual junkie. So desperate for the dopamine hit that comes from winning an election that he's doing the, yeah, why lie? I just need to win an election. You got somebody who wants to defund the police? Why lie? I'll go along with it. I just want to win. But you understand anybody that desperate to win an election should not be in charge of literally anything whatsoever.
7: What can I tell you, kid? You're right. When you're right, you're right. And you're right.
1: So you understand that's not the quiet thing out loud. You know, everybody's like, oh, he said the quiet part. That's not it. Okay, they're saying every part. Okay, here's Elizabeth Warren telling MS Now Trump's just going to cheat in the midterms. Do you understand, man? Okay, I work primarily in comedy. I am a ridiculous person. Oh, God. And, you know, it hurts my face when I see, like, how shameless people

0: tampered with. They literally ran on that. She was one of the people helping to get Donald Trump's name off the ballot in multiple states because it was a threat to our democracy. We can't have a guy who says elections are going to be stolen. We can't have a guy that says his opponents are going to cheat. Oh, yeah, unless you're Elizabeth Warren right here saying Trump's going to cheat. Clip 29.
1: What Donald Trump's out there doing is saying, what can I stir up? And really trying to raise the specter. Is he going to try to cheat in the election? Is he going to try to somehow disrupt things so that Democrats don't vote, so that he thinks this is going to be his best chance to be able to keep Republicans in power in the House and the Senate and in other races around the country? I worry about election interference, but I know that right now, our best safeguard against election interference is go vote.
0: Oh, my God. Elizabeth Warren. He's going to steal it. He's going to interfere it. Okay? Oh, Elizabeth Warren.
2: You ought to be ashamed of yourself.
0: It's going to steal the election, you guys. I don't know about this one. Wouldn't be the first time Elizabeth Warren had reservations. But the point is, okay, it's so stupid to sit here and watch the shoe constantly switch feet. Donald Trump running in 2024. Hey, this was a guy who said an election was stolen. We can't have him on the ballot. Vote for us, by the way. And make sure you vote hard or he's going to steal the election. That's the same thing you just told us was the unsayable thing. It's so stupid. And it's so shameless. And again, it's not the first time they've said an election was even stolen.
3: As I've been telling candidates who have come to see me, you can run the best campaign. You can even become the nominee. And you can have the election stolen from you.
4: Do you agree that Donald Trump is, in effect, not a legitimate president?
2: I think that there's no question that the process that elected him was not legitimate.
5: The president-elect, although legally elected, is not legitimate.
6: Donald Trump is an illegitimate president.
7: I think the interference, although not yet quantified, if fully investigated, would show that Trump didn't actually win the election in 2016.
8: So do you believe President Trump is an illegitimate president?
7: Based on what I just said, which I can't retract.
9: Trump knows he's an illegitimate president who got illegitimate foreign help.
0: Wow.
10: That is a lie.
0: But understand, Hillary Clinton and a montage of every other Democrat. Oh, no, they stole 2016, completely stolen. Trump loses the 2020 election. He's like, it's stolen. And the Democrats are like, what did he say? He said it was stolen?
11: He should be behind bars.
0: You can't say it was stolen. Oh, here's a nine-minute montage of us saying it was stolen. They did the same thing with voting machines. Do you remember this one? Okay, these are a deeply unserious people. They just want to win. Like that Chris Murphy clip that I played you is so telling because he's like, yeah, I don't care what you stand for. I just want to win the election, man. I don't stand for anything other than winning the election. Like, think about this. Wrap your head around this. Okay, when Donald Trump lost in 2020, they sued to take him off the ballot because he said it was rigged, voting machines were hacked, and the Democrats were like, hell no, you can't ever say a voting machine was hacked. What kind of monster would do such a thing? Oh, yeah, every single Democrat after 2016 and the 2018 midterms.
12: I continue to think that our voting machines are too vulnerable.
13: In 2018, electronic voting machines in Georgia and Texas deleted votes for certain candidates or switched votes from one candidate to another.
14: The biggest seller of voting machines is doing something that violates cybersecurity 101, directing that you install remote access software, which would make a machine like that, you know, a magnet for fraudsters and hackers.
15: These voting machines can be hacked quite easily.
16: You could easily hack into them. It makes it seem like all these states are doing different things, but in fact, three companies are controlling this.
17: There are a lot of states that are dealing with antiquated machines, right, which are vulnerable to being hacked.
15: The workers were able to easily hack into an electronic voting machine. It was possible to switch votes.
14: 43% of American voters use voting machines.
0: Oh, man, it's so
14: bad.
0: And they're on and on and on. Everybody hacked the machines. They could be remote hacked. We did it from the other side of the world. And again,

0: Elizabeth Warren now out there front-ending it. No, Trump's going to cheat in the midterms, man. It's bad. I don't believe that. I don't know that they believe prisons should be empty and police should be defunded. But they'll align with people who do because, as Chris Murphy said, they just want to win elections. But I'm telling you this. It's gotten to such a childish place. Everybody remembers being a little kid. You got a new toy and, you know, you don't want to share your new toy. You're like, no. Tommy wants to play with it. No! Could you just let Tommy? Tommy needs to play with it for once. He's not playing with it. It's my toy! And you tug on the toy so hard that you just wind up ripping in half the toy that you were so excited to get. That is the Democrats when it comes to this country. Okay, Donald Trump stole the 2016 election, said Democrats. Donald Trump should never be able to run again because he claimed the 2020 election was stolen, said Democrats. Donald Trump should be sued to be removed from the ballot because he's conditioning us to not accept the election results in 2024, said the Democrats. And what are they saying here 2 years later? Elizabeth Warren's flat out telling you that Trump's going to steal it this time around. Pick an effing lane.
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0: Across America with Jimmy Failla fired up to get my gal Kat Kamek back on the show in the very next segment. Me and Kamek got some adulting to do. We're also going to get into her illustrious career in congressional baseball. It's a long story. I'll explain. They hold that game in D.C. They can't hold it in New York because we have a socialist mayor. He makes the other side share their runs. So it's hard to know the final score. It's like you score 8, but the socialist makes you give the other team 2. Now we're sitting here trying to add it up. Tough time to be alive. I understand this. And this is where so much of my energy has gone today. The focus is obviously on the midterms. You know, we're less than 30 days out. We have become a John Cusack film. Okay, do you remember the John Cusack film, Say Anything? Okay, Democrats are in full Say Anything mode. Okay, I will give you an example really quickly. If you saw the Abdul Al-Sayed interview with Kristen Welker yesterday, so embarrassing. And it's what's funny about it is, like, if you see Kristen Welker interview a Republican, she'll be like, well, you're a threat to democracy who doesn't want rights for gays and women. What do you think of this new policy with tariffs? And you're like, whoa, that sounded more like an accusation than a question. And then Abdul Al-Sayed's on. She's like, do you have any ties to the Muslim Brotherhood? And he's like, no. She's like, okay, next question. There's no follow-up. There's no pushback. There's no mention of the brother, the mother, the sister's deleted tweets, the PAC money that's been flying around. No, no, nothing to do with it. I have no idea. Okay. Imagine, okay, you're a cop. You pull a guy over who's got powdered sugar on his hands and face. And you're like, do you have anything to do with the break-in at the donut shop down the block? And he's like, no. And you're like, all right, I guess we're good here. Okay, that's this the equivalent, the journalistic malfeasance of that Kristen Welker interview, because she was just letting Abdul Al-Sayed peddle all of his other garbage. Like, nobody's illegal, open the door to anybody who wants to come. He said this. This is crazy. Clip 24.
1: I also believe that we've got to make sure that if we're honest and serious about empowering our immigrant communities, then we've got to put some money behind making sure that folks have the access to be able to train in their profession of choice, to be able to get re-licensed to do what they do here in the United States, and invest in basic things like English language training.
2: Would refugees be a part of this plan?
1: Absolutely. We as a country, I believe, owe it to the world to open our doors, and we're better because of it. Right. I've never met an immigrant in my life who didn't want what's best for their family and what's best for our country.
0: Oh, good God. So embarrassing. Okay. No, we should not be reallocating resources to make sure everyone comes into our country illegally, can get all the proper training and all of the benefits and licensing and everything else. Would refugees be a part of this plan? Absolutely. So we're not talking about citizens. And the point is that they gussy this up by saying empowering our immigrant communities. And that sounds vague and good. Yeah, I'd like to empower our immigrant communities. Who wouldn't? Okay, but he's conflating illegal immigration with legal immigration. Yeah, that immigrant community matters. But they cloak it in an empowering phrase. Oh, we're empowering people. It's like gender-affirming care. It sounds so great until they cut off your...

0: From the LI News Radio studios in the heart of Islip at Long Island's MacArthur Airport. From the city to the tips of the North and South Fork. All the news from our island in one place. 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
1: From 103.9 LI News Radio, I'm Jay Oliver. A construction worker is dead after became trapped underwater after a water main break in Uniondale. Happened Friday morning at around 11:15 near Ring Road. Worker has been identified as 56-year-old Rafael Peralta of West Babylon. He was pulled from the underground workspace by his co-workers, and CPR was administered, but it was too late. Well, the Long Island Snapple House now up for auction. The $15 million asking price didn't quite cut it on the open market. Opening bids for the Euler Bay Park property expect well below that listing price. The 11,000 square foot home, previously owned by Snapple co-founder Diamond Golden, features private dock, also sprawling 2-acre property, 5 bedrooms, 5 full bathrooms, and 3.5 baths and more. No winner, no loser in Washington yesterday. The Giants Commanders finished in a tie, and it was a wild ending in overtime as both teams had a chance to win it but came up short. Cam Scatterbull fumbled in the red zones. The Giants were getting set for a potential game-winning field goal. Then Commanders quarterback Jaden Daniels went down in the middle of the field. No timeouts as the clock ran out in OT. That game ended 27-27 as the Giants slipped to 3-1-1 on the season. For 103.9 LI News Radio, I'm Jay Oliver. 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For more info, go to lisvh.com.
2: ABC News, I'm Dave Packer. Six Flags says it's temporarily closing similar roller coasters across all parks after a person died today riding the Goliath at Six Flags over Atlanta.
3: A witness describing the horrific accident to a local station saying they saw a man fall and hit the ride several times. Four other people were injured in the incident. The Goliath opened in 2006, according to the Six Flags website. It reaches speeds of 70 miles per hour with an elevation of 200 feet.
2: ABC's Faith Abube. Weeks before the midterm elections, federal agents searched the home of Democratic Congresswoman Ilhan Omar as part of what they say is an ongoing criminal investigation. Omar calling this a, quote, attempt to target political enemies and weaponize federal law enforcement. Authorities say actress Selma Blair has been issued a summons accusing her of assaults that occurred aboard a plane. She was taken to custody following a flight from Los Angeles to New York for being abusive and injuring two flight attendants. This is ABC News.
4: From the LI News Radio Weather Center, as we head through the day on Saturday, mostly sunny with a high near 65, mostly cloudy on Saturday night with a low around 47. On Sunday, 80% chance of rain, mainly after 2 p.m., high near 65. On Sunday night, 100% chance of rain with possible thunderstorms, mainly after 11 p.m., low around 61. Columbus Day, 60% chance of rain likely, mainly before 8 a.m., mostly cloudy with a high near 68. From the LA News Weather Center, I'm Eli, the weather guy.
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0: Hot damn, it is Fox Across America with Jimmy Fallon, broadcasting live in the free state of Florida on Fox News 92.5 FM. We're a lot closer to Naples, the district of Byron Donalds, but he's off running for governor. Joining us now is a woman who's pretty much running the world and running the bases. She'll tell you all about that. Superstar Congresswoman Kat Kamick returns to the show. The crowd goes wild. Hey, girl.
1: Hey, girl. Hey.
0: Yo, your state, where I was up the road doing, I had two sold out shows in Clearwater this weekend. Your state is the probably rowdiest comedy audience you'll ever play as a comedian. What I mean by that, Kat, is you cannot offend these people. Like, could have clubbed a baby seal for my finale. There would have been a line to get the baton. They were the greatest, rowdiest people. I just feel like Floridians are in on the joke. Like, you're here to have fun. Kat, do you know what they're doing in the villages right now while I'm talking to you? I don't know that you can say it on the air.
1: Listen, I want to know if you had to pick a loofah to hang on your golf cart, what color would it be, Jimmy?
0: Well, I might actually know. Mm-hmm.
1: Well, I'm just saying, for folks listening, if you don't know about the loofah situation in the villages, it's time to fire up Google and find out.
0: Just not on your work computer.
1: not safe for work.
0: Yeah, it's a totally different meaning because, you know, like, I work in television, so they're always encouraging you to eat fruit. But if you bring a pineapple to the villages, it has a totally different meaning. Like, hey, wait a minute.
1: It's upside down.
0: Holy hell. Who the hell are these people in my room? What's happening? Eat one slice of pineapple. But bring us inside this really quick, Kat Kamick. I was haranguing Chris Murphy. There's a part of me that admires the shamelessness of a man saying, yeah, we'll take the guy who wants to empty the prisons and defund the police. We just want to win this friggin' election. So that part of it is, I almost admire the honesty, but they're telling you they're morally bankrupt and completely transactional, are they not?
1: Yeah, I mean, that goes without saying. I mean, this is the same guy, Chris Murphy, who just last year on, I forget what show he said, but he said that Democrats would win a lot more elections if we sounded like Mondami. And it got me thinking, you know, there's no one who code switches more than Mondami. Remember, at one point in time, he had a Ugandan accent and was really leaning into, you know, I'm from, you know, Africa, and he had the whole thing going, and even dressed that way. And then a few years later, it was like he was from the hood. And, you know, he had the slang and he was rapping. And then, you know, when that didn't work out, and all of a sudden he is an articulate and enunciates every word. And the guy code switches depending on what audience he's talking to. And so basically Chris Murphy's saying the quiet part out loud. We need to basically lie about who we are in order to win. That's what it comes down to. But nothing surprising from a guy who belongs to a country club that is for white people only.
0: See, hanging out with my man
1: that
0: Sheldon.
1: That is a true story.
0: I know, and Sheldon Whitehouse up in Rhode Island belongs to one of those, an all-white country club. And then they're like, look at these racist Republicans.
1: You can't make this up.
0: That is crazy.
1: You cannot make this up.
0: We're talking to Kat Kamick, but it is true, and I do believe I have photographic evidence and video evidence. You in the congressional baseball game barreled over Chris Murphy at the plate. Did he really try to get you thrown out of the game?
1: Yes. And Jimmy, I have to say, my husband had never been more proud of me than when that play made SportsCenter. And we were playing for charity. It's Republicans versus Democrats. We play at Nat Stadium. And I got sent home on this play. It was a double. And, you know, they thought, oh, maybe she'll stop at third base. No, the third base coachman, General Bergman, he sent me home. And I'm like, all right, let's go. And I see out of the corner of my eye them doing this relay. I'm like, wow, okay, they're actually going to do it. And I said, well, the hell with it. I'm just going to, you know, Pete Rose the crap out of this guy. And so I did. I lowered my shoulder, and I plowed right into him. And in my defense, Chris Murphy, who is the catcher for the Democrat side, he's 6'2". I'm 5'3". He was down in front of the base, in the baseline. So, I mean, what was a girl to do other than basically plow his ass over? And so I did, and I'm laughing. You know, we take a tumble. I tackle him, and I get up, and I slap him on the back like, hey, man, that was so fun. He was incensed, irate, to the point where they had to stop the game. Literally, we had to take a television commercial break. Mm-hmm. And he gathered up all the umps and was like, I want her thrown out of the game. Someone's going to get hurt. It was absurd.
0: So let's talk about who the man is. Let's talk about the level of circus clown you're talking to here. Because Chris Murphy wants you ejected for barreling over the catcher. But he wants to keep people in the country who've killed other people. If you're an illegal immigrant who's raped or robbed somebody, Chris Murphy wants you here. But if you plow into the catcher, Pete Rose style, I might add. Okay, does Pete Rose style mean that you? Does Pete Rose style mean that you also bet money on the game?
1: I cannot confirm nor deny, Jimmy.
0: Oh, we're talking to Kat Kamick. It doesn't get any better than this. But I think that's the shamelessness of the moment we find ourselves in right now. You know, there's a lot of people running. I think the Democrats in the midterms. It's funny because everybody has to disavow their previous statements on everything. No, I didn't. It was crazy to defund the police. I don't know. It was a different time. It's like I've never seen an entire election cycle look like someone who woke up after a night of drinking, saw the text messages they sent, and was like, oh, F, I've got to delete a lot of this stuff. That's the whole midterms. Everybody's just deleting their old stuff.
1: Yes. No, it's insane. I literally woke up this morning, opened up X, which was my first mistake, and there was a tweet from Angie Nixon, who's running for Senate here in Florida, who is, you know, DSA through and through, defund police, that whole nine. And she's in a Twitter war with Laura Loomer about twerking. And I'm like, wait, what? And then I find out that James Tallarico in Texas, you know, he's been missing on and off and nobody could find out where he was. Well, he pops up at a music festival. So it's like in Texas, they don't even have a Senate campaign. They're issuing Amber alerts and then come to find out he was in New York with Robert De Niro, who's now his emergency contact. Like, what is happening? In Maine, you got a guy who's married to his second cousin. I cannot keep up with the absurdity. And the sad part is I'm in Florida. Like, we invented the Florida man. The craziest stories come out of Florida. And we are being one-upped at every turn by Senate candidates, for God's sakes, Jimmy.
0: We're talking to Kat Kamick. I love that. Tallarico hasn't even won an election, and he already thinks he's Senator Mitch McConnell. You can't just disappear. What are we doing here, Kat? Stick with me. You don't know that a response. Let me give you this one, though, because it's all dumb. So much of it is dumb. Okay, the Ilhan Omar raid is pretty funny to me, because you want to know why? She was the most vocal person on Twitter the day they raided Mar-a-Lago. Okay, there's no one. Let me give you one. Okay, here's another one from that day, March 3rd, 2023. Our democracy rests on the rule of law. When someone, no matter how powerful they are, is suspected of a criminal act, our justice system investigates, charges, and convicts them in accordance with due process. So this is her tweeting about the Mar-a-Lago raid. She got raided this morning. As you'd imagine, slightly different tone when it comes to the old truth, justice, and the American way. It's so ridiculous, man.
1: Oh, man. I mean, I'm just glad someone's having a worse Monday than I am. I'm telling you, it's crazy. And it's not like judges hand out these federal warrants like door prizes. Yeah. So for everyone who's coming out of the woodwork, like, this is weaponization. This is targeting. Nah, boo. This is justice. Like, and where there's smoke, there's fire. And we have seen repeatedly where people have danced around the fact that there was immigration fraud. And from what I've been able to glean, there's criminal charges here. So, yes, let's let the process play out. Let's get all the way down to the bottom of it. And the thing that I love is that just because a member has a pin, you know, they think that they're above the law. Well, they're not. And so it goes both ways. And I'm looking forward to the findings of what comes out, we'll say. And I'll just keep it at that. But there's so much more I could say. But I don't want you to have to use the dump button and the bleeps and all the things. So, you know.
0: Kat Kamick.
1: I'm trying to keep you out of trouble.
0: Well, I know I feel bad about this because I have to correct you on one thing. Okay, and I've never corrected you in the history of the show. But you said when there's smoke, there's fire. It is very possible that where there's smoke, Elizabeth Warren's trying to send a signal. So you have to remember, it just could just be a random message. Just because there's smoke on the left side of the aisle doesn't mean it is automatically fire. It just could be a you up text from Elizabeth Warren to her man. You got to remember these things.
1: Have you been smoking that peyote again?
0: That's enough out of you, Cat Cabbage. No, I've been hanging out in your state. Having a great time. It's so great down here. I'm actually on the low. I'm down here to film. Do you know Bar Rescue? I may or may not be filming a few episodes of Bar Rescue this week. I can't confirm or deny those allegations that I just made against myself. But the point is, I'm here and it's going swimmingly and we had a great time with the Floridians. And, I have no complaints other than this is the truth, Kat. In comedy, okay, like, well, if you see me live, I'm really talking about everything. The flight in, my city, you know, my life, my kid, my wife, whatever the hell it might, may be. But I bring that up as to tell you that in comedy, back in the day, the cushiest gig to have used to be political comedian. Because they were like, you know, George Bush mispronounced the word nuclear, you know, Bill Clinton shagged an intern. Mm. And you could basically write an act around that, and you didn't ever have to update it. But when you cover politics now, where they're literally just plucking people out of circuses, I assume. I mean, you said yours was a traveling carnival where they found you. But I guess the rest of the people, Kat. I'm kidding. But everyone is so
1: Carney,
0: ridiculous.
1: Small hands. Smell like cabbage. Come on, it's easy stuff.
0: You would have been a great
1: Carney. Jimmy, you're going to Colorado next, right?
0: Colorado Springs next weekend, girlfriend. Talk to me.
1: So, you know, that's my home state. I mean, I grew up in Castle Rock, but not too far, about 40 miles north of there. And Louis Anderson was my favorite comedian growing up. And he came to Colorado Springs. I went with my mom. He did the funniest shtick about how you can get more dangerous, life-threatening boogers in Colorado Springs because of the elevation and the dry, you know. I'm telling you, it's a great shtick if you look it up.
0: I love this. I did a show with Louis Anderson at the Gotham Comedy Club here in New York City. And it was such a surreal experience for me because I remember him doing an iconic bit when I was a little kid about borrowing his parents' car. And how he totaled the car. He totaled the car and his dad's like, hey, you better not wreck that Bonneville or you'll never drive it again. And he's like, I'm thinking in my head, oh yeah, you'll never drive it again.
1: Exactly.
0: It's gone. It's gone.
1: Oh.
0: But that's why they love you, Cat Kamik. Nobody else is plowing over the catcher Pete Rose style and dropping a Louis Anderson on us. That's a double-double if ever there was one.
1: I know. We're going to have to do this again in New York where we can actually, you know, see each other in person. And, you know, maybe we got to get Danny and Rich and the crew back together. I think we're due.
0: I love that. You know who was on my TV show this Saturday night was Chris Hansen from To Catch a Predator. For some reason, two of my male staffers called in sick. I'm not sure why. But they're like, I'm having some IP issues with my laptop. I'm going to need the day off. I was like, whoa, Max, what's happening here? Not good.
1: But, no background checks for you guys either. Yeah, so it's Congress and the Jimmy Fallon.
0: Oh, gotcha. Hold on. You want to talk about no background checks? We had like George Santos on 3 weeks ago. He is fun. I know he was voted to be expelled. Yeah, but he is a good hang, you know.
1: Oh, he's such a good hang.
0: It was the most bizarre.
1: I'm sure it was great.
0: Yeah, no, he's like, you know, because he's like Fletch. He's had 73 identities. Who doesn't like hanging out with that guy? He was on, and Dolph Lundgren, who played Ivan Drago in Rocky IV. So that's what's going to happen. If you come to New York, I'm either going to pair you with a gay congressman, a defrocked congressman, or an 80s boxer, Cats. Get it together.
1: So it's basically a normal day in Congress. Got it.
0: There it is, Cat Kamik. You're the best, girlfriend. Nice to get the band back together.
1: All right. Appreciate you, Jimmy. Travel safe. Love you.
0: Miss you already, Kat. There she goes, the great Kat Kamik. You know her. You love her.
2: Get her out. Get her out of here.
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0: Bang, there it is. Fox Across America with your main man, Jimmy Failla, doing a damn thing down here at Fox News Radio 92.5, Fort Myers, Florida. Good living. Nice field trip for the champ. We were down here doing comedy. I may have to make a mug, show my mug on a reality bar show. I can't name names. We're just doing a little filming this week. And I will be back up with you in New York for the rest of the week. And then we're heading out to Colorado Springs, Colorado, to tell some offensive jokes. Nobody knows more about that than Dave Landau, who's joining us in the next hour to get into some reckless speculation over what went on with James Tallarico. Now, as you know, he disappeared from the campaign trail for upwards of 12 days. They want you to believe he had the flu. Maybe it's true. Maybe it's not true. I don't know. There are a lot of contradicting answers from Tallarico himself. And I know when cops are questioning someone in relationship to a crime, the minute a guy changes an answer, they go, oh, wait a minute here. We might be on to something.
1: Tell them like it is.
0: So I don't know the answer. But essentially, an allegation was made by people on the right that he was receiving treatment at the Linder Mental Health Facility in Ohio. That facility has since issued a tweet saying James Tallarico did not receive treatment here. Now, that does not mean he did not receive treatment somewhere. Okay, but the Democrats, in debunking, as far as they're concerned, this Ohio facility, think that that completely clears him of any concern over his mental health. Okay? I posted on Twitter about this yesterday. I was like, I had no idea Tallarico was in a mental health facility, because I don't. I said, I just assumed everyone voting for him was in a mental health facility, because if you're paying attention to his policies, one would seem to be detached from any semblance of reality to tell a bunch of Texans that God is non-binary. Okay, you've never been to church and heard a reading from RuPaul to the Corinthians. Hasn't happened. Okay, but Tallarico, a moonbat just the same. President Trump claims he got sick because he had to start eating meat because everybody was giving him a hard time for running that vegan campaign. So Tallarico went out and was like, oh, no, I love meat. Are you crazy? Just a regular red-blooded meat-eating American. Yeah, James Tallarico goes out every night for a nice T-bone. And afterwards, he has a steak. Here's the Trump man talking about it, clip 19.
2: He's a vegan. He wants to eat a piece of lettuce, a little piece of lettuce, please. But he's been seen. You know, you haven't seen him in a couple of weeks. I hear the guy's disappeared. Nobody knows. You know where he is? He's sick because he's been forced to eat meat for political reasons, and he's throwing up all over the place. He's sick.
0: I'm sorry. That's hilarious. It's like you can hate Trump all you want. The idea that any man wearing a suit at a podium in front of a room full of people, let alone the President of the United States, is riffing on this guy's sick because he's a fake meat eater. It's just kind of funny. And that's the part I think a lot of people lose in the shuffle of politics, is that not only is Trump prioritizing the interest of American people in a way that the Democrats won't even acknowledge, but he's doing it with a smile on his face and he's having a good time. And that's why a lot of people are having a hard time believing the polls and everything they hear from CNN.
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9: 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Nassau County, Suffolk County, all the news from our island in one place. 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
10: For 103.9 LI News Radio, I'm Jay Oliver. A 58-year-old Long Island man convicted of kidnapping and assaulting his estranged girlfriend is headed to prison. David Chaplin sentenced to 23.5 years to life in prison yesterday after his June conviction. The assault happened in 2024 during an argument while the victim was visiting Chaplin. He allegedly beat the victim with his fists and a bat, all in front of his 2-year-old child. Freeport woman now facing charges for allegedly driving while intoxicated with her child in the car. Now the police pulled Zaneta LaCapelle over Friday night near Grove Street and Lena Avenue. She was arrested, showing signs of impairment, and then failed a field sobriety test. Police said LaCapelle's 10-year-old daughter was released to the custody and that of a family friend. For 103.9 LI News Radio, I'm Jay Oliver.
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12: ABC News, I'm Dave Packer. A deadly accident at Six Flags over Georgia involving multiple passengers on a roller coaster. A witness saying they saw a man fall and hit the ride several times. ABC's Faith Abube.
13: Riders on this popular roller coaster at Six Flags evacuated after a passenger reportedly died while on the ride. The Goliath is one of the largest rides at Six Flags over Georgia. The car stopped near the top of the ride, people taking off one by one.
12: Swift bipartisan criticism of President Trump's deal for the U.S. to buy Russian diesel fuel. Critics say the deal will empower Russian President Putin to prolong the war with Ukraine. Federal agents searched today the Washington, D.C. home of Minnesota Representative Ilhan Omar. Top House Democrat Hakeem Jeffries calling the raid deeply disturbing and raising serious questions about the continued corrupt weaponization of the federal government against Donald Trump's adversaries. His words. This is ABC News.
14: From the LI News Radio Weather Center, as we head through the day on Saturday, mostly sunny with a high near 65, mostly cloudy on Saturday night with a low around 47. On Sunday, 80% chance of rain, mainly after 2 p.m., high near 65. On Sunday night, 100% chance of rain with possible thunderstorms, mainly after 11 p.m., low around 61. Columbus Day, 60% chance of rain, likely mainly before 8 a.m., mostly cloudy with a high near 68. From the LA News Weather Center, I'm Eli, the weather guy.
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1: Oh, hot damn, back in action, fired up, final hour of the day of Fox Across America with Jimmy Failla, a three-hour audio masterpiece sponsored by the fine folks at Prevagen, which is for your brain, as the kids like to say. Dave Landau, superstar comedian from the great state of Michigan. He is going to be joining us to talk about the precarious position he finds himself in as a Michigan voter. Essentially, we've got the midterms less than 30 days away, and Landau is being forced to choose between Mike Rogers or Al-Qaeda. Tough place to be on a ballot. We'll get into that with Diamond Dave. We're also going to try to locate the truth on this James Tallarico story, because as you know, there was a report out yesterday that he was in a mental health facility. I tweeted about it. I am shocked that he might have been in a mental health facility. But yes, I do believe anyone voting for him is actually a crazy person. But whether you agree or disagree, you're still welcome to be a part of the show. 888-788-9910. You know the deal. We say every hour you could be a Republican, you could be a Democrat. Just do not be a... That is all. But as it pertains to Tallarico, this is the real story. Okay. And again, it's newsworthy and worth finding out if he was in a mental health facility for 12 days. I don't have the answer. I also don't necessarily believe he has the flu. That seems like a ham-handed response to this. People have had the flu. People have been sick. They've given proof of life and not been completely incapacitated as he appears to have been. But my bigger concern is still just about his policies. Like, as everybody's having this debate yesterday about where's Tallarico, like he's wearing, like he stole that red and white striped sweater from Waldo, and he's now in a children's book called Where's Tallarico. The problem is nobody wants Tallarico near children.
2: Correctamundo.
1: Okay, that's a little bit of a concern. And here's one of the reasons they don't want him near children. Tallarico, here's the clip, telling you that there's only one person who can determine a child's gender identity, and that's the child. Now, to be clear, a child doesn't know what a gender identity is unless an adult tells them about that.
3: Oh, wow!
1: I say this all the time, man. If you're a five-year-old kid who believes you're trapped in the wrong body, you're trapped in the wrong house, you might be trapped in the wrong classroom, but these are not beliefs you could harbor on your own unless someone pounded them into your skull. And the reality from there is, yeah, five-year-old kid might want to make a permanent determination about their body. Okay, but you know who denies a five-year-old kid the right to do that legally? Yeah, the law, in theory. But Tallarico is one of those people fighting for the rights of what they call gender-affirming care for minors. Think about the juxtaposition in modern politics where we push something on the left called student loan forgiveness. Well, these kids took out college loans when they were 17, 18, 19 years old. They didn't know any better. Now they're in all this friggin' debt. How do you expect a 17-year-old to know any better, say the Democrats? But in the next breath, they'll let a 5-year-old cut off his because mommy says he's in the wrong body. That's the point. Okay, as someone who's been lucky enough to raise a kid, I will tell you, you raise 100 versions of that same singular kid, the faces they go through, the words they use, the toys they play with, the shows they watch. Okay, their vocabulary is constantly evolving, and they're constantly in a sense of discovery until they grow into their fully matured body, they hit puberty, and then, yes, they have the right, legally, to make permanent decisions about their body. The reason you can't get a boob job if you're a five-year-old girl is you're only a five-year-old girl. You don't know what's best for your body. That's the law. But if you were a five-year-old girl and you wanted to get a penis instead, the Democrats would let you do that.
4: What the hell is the world coming to?
1: So here is the Tallarico clip that concerns me a lot more than whether, you know, flu or false. Here it is, clip 20.
5: I just want to clarify that I don't think gender identity is something people can see differently. There's only one person who can determine a child's gender identity, and that's the child.
1: Oh, man, I got to tell you.
6: You don't have a clue.
1: Really dopey stuff. Okay, and I'll tell you the truth. A child can't determine anything legally. Because they're a child. That's the point. That's why you have a guardian. That's why you have oversight. But that's the policy that concerns me. Where the focus is obviously Tallarico and his whereabouts. Here he is saying he had a nasty case of the flu, clip 15.
6: You were off the campaign for more than a week, roughly 9 days, I believe.
7: Yeah.
6: Your campaign said you had the flu. What happened?
7: Yeah, I got the flu, and I'm feeling much better, and I'm glad I had a chance to recover. You know, if you don't take the opportunity to get well, sometimes you can get even sicker, and so I'm glad we made the decision to just take the week, get better, and now I'm glad to be back on the trail.
6: You've talked about how you're a diabetic, and that has, when diabetics get the flu, it can get really bad. How bad was it for somebody who wants to know? Is this just like in bed rest, or did you ever have to go to a doctor or a hospital?
7: I just went to my primary care physician, but it wasn't anything worse than a, you know, nasty case of the flu.
8: So right then and there, the reason people that are doing some gumshoe investigatory work think that something doesn't add up is Tallarico originally said it got so bad he went to an urgent care in Dallas because he was diagnosed with the flu. Now, nobody has been able to uncover that record. But he then came back yesterday and actually said he went to see his primary care physician, which means he did one or he did the other. The reason that is significant is when you're investigating a crime, and I'm not saying he committed one, but I'm saying this flu story, the disappearance from the campaign trail, and the fact that people don't believe his campaign is being honest with them, means the stakes revolving around the question that he was asked about the flu are a lot higher. Almost like as if you were a criminal, you were being investigated and you needed to cover your ass. When a cop sees a guy who needs to cover his ass change his story, that's when they start to sniff around a little bit harder. That's when they start to go, hey, there might be something going on here. So here are the two different stories. Here's a montage of Tallarico, clip 18.
9: And last night it got so bad that I went to the urgent care here in Dallas, and I was diagnosed with the flu.
6: How bad was it for somebody who wants to know? Is this just like in bed rest, or did you ever have to go to a doctor or a hospital?
7: I just went to my primary care physician.
8: So the original answer was it was so bad I went to an urgent care in Dallas. Now we're being told, no, I just went to see my primary physician. That's all it was. Okay? So you're not getting a straight answer out of Tallarico. And when cops are investigating a crime and they're not getting a straight answer, that's usually when they realize they've found their criminal. Now, I'm not telling you he committed a crime, but there's some type of election malfeasance here. And what we saw yesterday was a tweet and a voicemail recording that purported to have proof that Tallarico was treated in a mental health facility in Ohio. Now, that facility is denying it. It said he was not treated by us. Doesn't mean he wasn't there. Doesn't mean somebody else didn't treat him there. I don't have the answer. I'm not saying it's true. I'm trying to be

0: that are going down or things they should be on the lookout for. They're called CIs, civilian informants. And cops come to learn over time. Some CIs are just super reliable. Some CIs are operating with an agenda. They're trying to give the cops bad intel to throw them off the scent of what's really going on. Okay? And what you might have saw happen yesterday with Tallarico in Ohio is somebody might have leaked that intel to an investigative reporter on the right so the reporter could run with a fake story, get it wrong, and allow the Democrats to say the whole thing was a scam. Okay? That stuff happens every day in politics. Someone gives out a bad lead to throw you off the scent. It's very possible Tallarico was getting shock treatment or God knows what else. I don't know. I don't have an answer, so I don't want to act like this is an absolute. But the fact that that story came out about a mental health facility in Ohio, and it was seemingly incorrect, makes me think there was a motivation in that story getting out there. Whoever cooperated with it, whoever fed that intel, might have been doing so as a protection racket for Tallarico. Again, I don't care, in theory, okay, whether or not he went crazy. My bigger concern, like I said, is that you'd have to be crazy to vote for the guy, because every one of these policies is idiotic. And I don't think it's exclusive to Tallarico. I think that's something you can see up and down the dial when it comes to positions he has taken on the police, on gender-affirming care, on the border, on everything else. Okay, but here is Tallarico saying, oh, you can't believe the Republicans on the internet. Clip 16.
1: The internet
2: the internet's was doing its thing.
1: The internet was invested in your outcome.
2: Yes,
1: right?
2: Yes. I'm sure it's because they care so much about me. So.
1: Well, so conservative folks on Twitter and some of Paxton's ally were pushing the idea that you had a stress-induced episode and were getting treatment for it. What are your thoughts? Did that happen?
2: That's not true. I just had the flu, and I feel much better. But it's a good reminder that you can't believe everything you read on the internet.
0: Oh, God. James Tallarico. I just had the flu, and then I was, like, hanging out with babes. Just going at it with the ladies all night, because I'm, like, really straight and stuff. So, yeah, I just, you know, I eat, like, a bone-in ribeye. And then I just, you know, I go hang out with the babes, because I'm, like, a big masculine Texas guy. Ken Paxton should debate me. Ken Paxton should debate him, by the way. You know, I don't know the true nature of polls in this moment. I don't. You know, it's funny that Reince Priebus was on with Brian Kilmeade Sunday night. I like Reince Priebus. He's a nice enough guy anyway. I just hope he didn't use any big words because he was on Kilmeade's TV show. But stop it. Shout out to Brian. Here he is talking about polling and negative approvals and how the Democrats keep doing the same disingenuous thing, which is like, well, Trump's approval numbers are so low. But Reince Priebus makes the point that they've never been high, yet Trump wins elections. Clip 34.
3: There are headwinds here, but the reality is if I'm running a race, I don't care that if what the president's approval number is, 37, 47, 27, I don't care. What I care about is I want to make sure my opponent's approval number is worse than mine. When President Trump won in 2016, he was like at 40% approval. The good news was Hillary was at like 37. So, you know, if I had to write a book on predicting these things, the title of the book would be Nothing Makes Sense, because nothing makes sense.
0: So there you go. And he's telling you the truth. They don't actually know. And there's such an emphasis being placed on polling. But it's almost impossible to invest in it because, understand, Francesca Hong in the Wisconsin primary, the aggregate polling average had her up 20 points going into the primary vote. She was up by 20 points. She lost the primary. Think about that. So if they can be off by 20, God knows what they could be getting wrong on Trump. And understand, one of the polls, which is so funny, flat out admitted to being fake and saying, yeah, we wanted to see what we could do with data and whether or not these samples would get picked up and influence outcomes. And they flat out admitted to being fake. So anybody telling you the truth, like that, you know, that they don't know what's going to happen, like Reince Priebus, is, you know, something you should get behind and respect. Anybody telling you they absolutely positively know has no idea, because you can only base that on the polls. And the reality is, yes, Trump may have a low approval rating. Every time you hear this on TV, they'll be like, ah, Trump, look at his approval rating. It's 40%. It's 37%. Everybody's going to go vote Democrat now. And in theory, you're like, yeah, maybe. And then you go back and realize that the congressional approval rate

0: rating right now is just at single digits. Depending on the day of the week, they're polling at either 9 or 10% approval rating in Congress right now. So you can tell me Trump is at 40%, and that sounds really low. But when you compare him to Democrat polls, he's frickin' Mount Everest right now in terms of scalability. They'll tell you every day in the media, this thing's over. Trump has no idea what he's doing. They're all going to kill the frickin' guy. I don't even know why we're having midterms. He's down by so many points, he doesn't even have a chance. That's what they tell you.
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And I'll be taking my talents out to Colorado Springs, Colorado this weekend. We are not completely sold out. The sellout streak, 2 for 2 in Florida this weekend. We were at the Capitol Theater in Clearwater. Now we head west. If you want tickets, foxacrossamerica.com. Same goes for the following week in Santa Rosa. If you're listening on KSRO, this is a big damn deal. Getting back to California. We went 3 for 3 this summer. We sold out 3 shows. Monterey, Napa, and then The Grove in Anaheim. Every show was more ridiculous than the last. It was so nuts. Because I think when you're on the road in like California, it almost feels like a rally. Because there's not a lot of conservatives out. So you see a Fox News guy show up, it gets pretty funny. It's kind of how it is in Vermont. Like, we're doing the Flynn in Burlington, February 13th, if you're listening on WVMT. It's like the sickest thing in the world when you do an event in Vermont with other conservatives. You literally get everyone in the state. If we had, you know, 800 people at the Spank Puppy the last time we were there, I don't know that there was another person out there. Like, meaning, if that was it. Like, if we had added a second event, I guess this was, woo, when was that? Like, 21, 2022. Yeah, if you added a second event at that point, I don't know there would have been a person there. It was that, I think we had every conservative in the state. It was funny. But if you're coming to see me live, you're not actually coming for some type of conservative analysis. You're just coming for a lot of jokes that I can't tell on TV, or I'd be in really big trouble. That's what it's actually about. But Dave Landau's coming up in the next segment, and I'm going to have him weigh in on this Tallarico speculation, because the thing is, so much of an effort is being made in this midterms as we hit the stretch run. So much of an effort is being made on the things that don't matter. Like, yeah, I mean, if he had a mental health issue, that matters. Okay, but what matters more is the policies. Because whether he had a mental health issue or not, as I keep saying to you, okay, anybody who thinks God is a woman is a moonbat. They can't be in charge. Okay, that's just the thing. Anybody who says a 5-year-old should be able to permanently alter his body surgically, they're not mature enough to make those decisions. That's bananas. People who want to empty the prisons and abolish ICE, that's a real mental health issue. Not whatever the hell they might have treated him for in Ohio. That's the point. And the Democrats spending so much energy going after the things you shouldn't support. You know, this migrant who got shot up in New York. Understand, we had a migrant in New York who's in the country with a stunning rap sheet. Okay, stunning. You know, we're talking about a dozen arrests for violent crime. Still in the country, because New York being a sanctuary city, they don't cooperate with federal detainers when there's an illegal immigrant in the country. And now that guy, who has already fled authorities once, is driving around with a 5-year-old in his car. Cops stop him. He's like, screw that, I'm out of here. At which point he gets shot at. And the Democrats want you to believe, you know, the problem here is ICE went after a guy with a 5-year-old in the car. There go, he should get a free pass. But you understand, when you do that, you're not looking out for the 5-year-old. You're not looking out for anybody else in America, because you've got a guy who's committed violent crimes against 12 different Americans. And if he's getting a get-out-of-jail-free card because he's got a 5-year-old friend, then all that does is make him more likely to harm the next person, you idiots. We'll discuss it, because Diamond Dave Landau is coming by. I didn't want to be the voice of reason. I shouldn't be the voice of reason, but I'll have to be.

0: from the LI News Radio studios in the heart of Islip at Long Island's MacArthur Airport. North Shore, South Shore, all the news from our island in one place. 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
1: 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I'm Jay Oliver. A Freeport woman now facing charges for allegedly driving while intoxicated with her child in the car near North Grove Street and Lena Avenue. She was arrested after showing signs of impairment, also failing a field sobriety test. Daughter was released to the custody of a family friend. A 58-year-old Long Island man convicted of kidnapping and assaulting his estranged girlfriend is headed to prison. David Chaplin was sentenced to 23 and a half to life behind bars yesterday. After his June conviction, the assault happening in 2024 during an argument, all while the victim was visiting Chaplin, allegedly beat the victim with his fists and a bat in front of his two-year-old child. For 103.9, I'm Jay Oliver.
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3: ABC News, I'm Dave Packer. A deadly accident at Six Flags over Georgia involving multiple passengers on a roller coaster. A witness saying they saw a man fall and hit the ride several times. ABC's Faith Abube.
4: Riders on this popular roller coaster at Six Flags evacuated after a passenger reportedly died while on the ride. The Goliath is one of the largest rides at Six Flags over Georgia. The car stopped near the top of the ride, people taking off one by one.
3: Swift bipartisan criticism of President Trump's deal for the U.S. to buy Russian diesel fuel. Critics say the deal will empower Russian President Putin to prolong the war with Ukraine. Federal agents searched today the Washington, D.C. home of Minnesota Representative Ilhan Omar. Top House Democrat Hakeem Jeffries calling the raid deeply disturbing and raising serious questions about the continued corrupt weaponization of the federal government against Donald Trump's adversaries. His words. This is ABC News.
5: From the LI News Radio Weather Center, as we head through the day on Saturday, mostly sunny with a high near 65, mostly cloudy on Saturday night with a low around 47. On Sunday, 80% chance of rain, mainly after 2 p.m., high near 65. On Sunday night, 100% chance of rain with possible thunderstorms, mainly after 11 p.m., low around 61. Columbus Day, 60% chance of rain, likely mainly before 8 a.m., mostly cloudy with a high near 68. From the LA News Weather Center, I'm Eli, the weather guy.
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1: Hi, this is Anise Leonardo from Water Gap Wellness and the host of Looking Ahead. 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

0: Scott Dabbitt is Fox Across America with Jimmy Fallon. Fired up to talk to my next guest. Not only is he comedy's sexiest man, but he is from the great state of Michigan, which means he's got a Senate race where he needs to choose between Mike Rogers or Al-Qaeda. Joining us now to let us know if he's going to support the Democrats' big cave party, Diamond Dave Landau returns to the show. Hey, man.
1: Hey, it's great to be back. And yeah, I'm gonna have to probably support Mike Rogers, but later on, once my state is overtaken and we no longer allowed to be Christian, I will at that point have to turn on my Lord and take theirs just to keep my family alive.
0: Dave Landau saying he's finding Muhammad a little late in the service, as the old saying goes.
1: Yes, crazy. But you know, just as long as you don't start worshiping him too late, we're going to be okay.
0: You're going to be just great. What a dumb time to be alive, man. It's pretty funny. There's a good Abdul Al-Sayed clip today where he's like, yeah, I have no ties to the Muslim Brotherhood. Do you know his sister? I didn't know his mother was in the Muslim Brotherhood. I guess his dad fundraised with him. And his sister deleted like 15 tweets. Never a good sign.
1: Oh, yeah, about the Muslim Brotherhood. And those are also the two most progressive women in all of that culture. But yeah, it's terrifying, dude. Like, yeah, he's like, I don't know any of them. What about the ones that fund your campaign? Well, besides them, I don't know any of them.
0: That is so crazy. And I mean, when I think about, you know, I had a buddy, right? And, he didn't get his passport renewed on time. He was supposed to go to Mogadishu, but he lost his passport. But they lied. They sent him to Dearborn, Michigan and just told him he was in Mogadishu and he didn't know.
1: You can't tell.
0: No idea. He's like, oh, this is amazing. This is so
1: good. Like, look at that. There's not one sign in English. There's somebody being stoned. It's got to be authentic.
0: I believe, forgive me for talking about this, but that when you said not one sign in English, that reminds me of the trucking thing. Okay, they're giving a trucking license to the people who can't read English or speak English. I have said this on the show before. If a trucker tells you he learned to drive at Yale, he means jail, Dave.
1: Yes, that's entirely true. It's good if they can't obey laws. They're not driving anything dangerous, and that's what's important. If they don't know what stuff says, don't worry about it. Especially if they're not used to the they don't understand signs in English or any
0: No, you got. I mean, you're under attack right now. I get it. We're talking to Dave Landau. Where are you going to be? You going on the road?
1: Yeah, this weekend, Thursday, I will be in Pittsburgh, Pennsylvania. Ooh. And Friday and Saturday, I will be at a place called Killbox in Akron, Ohio.
0: Yeah, you will. Those are good spots, man. And they're actually close. You guys could do a double. You could follow Dave like it's fish. You know what I'm saying?
1: Yeah.
0: You see him in the burg if you're listening on Beaver County Radio or WJAS. These things matter. And then Akron, you got a lot of options, if they're talking to this audience. Give me this. As a guy who's got to go to Pittsburgh and he's got to go to Akron, okay, in, you know, what some people would even consider the Rust Belt, do you think those states, if they had to vote for a vegan Texan who says God is non-binary, how do you think Tallarico would do? Is there a state where he would do good?
1: I can't imagine that there is, but he is doing all right in Texas, which I'm shocked about. And he's now disappeared for 13 days. He came out. He said he had the flu. And the most believable part of that story is that he's been in bed swallowing a bunch of fluids.
0: Well, the most reasonable part of your story is if you would have stopped after you said the words, he came out.
1: Yeah.
0: Okay. I mean, come on. Nobody is watching this charade. You know, where he's like, I'm just like a red-blooded, steak-loving American. Where are the babes? Do you guys have any babes around? It's like my favorite thing in the world.
1: Yeah, it's like your friend who you know is gay, and you're like, look, man, we've been all putting up with this charade since the late 90s, but you got to stop asking where the babes are. You've never been with one, and we know why.
0: Maybe he meant Babe, Pig in the City, that classic film from the 90s.
1: First part two.
0: Are you concerned with the raid on Ilhan Omar's home? I mean, that's a shot across the bow to anybody who found a husband on Ancestry.com. I mean, that's aggressive.
1: The problem with it is I don't think that she has the wedding certificate with her brother framed and hung up.
0: Yeah.
1: I feel like that's going to be near the shredder, but I'm glad to see they're at least doing something because the rumors have gone on for so long, probably as long as I've known you about her. Yeah, well, maybe not that long, but forever. And it's just nice to see somebody's finally going into her house. I mean, it's the D.C. house. I don't think that it's the mosque that she has in Minnesota, but it's her D.C. house.
0: So are you saying there could be problems if they raid one of her fake wineries? Do you remember
1: if
0: that
1: they raid
0: story?
1: A fake winery, one of her pirate ships, it could go awry.
0: Oh, that's so. Do you know that in the sequel to Captain Phillips, they don't take an oil tanker? They make more money by opening a fake daycare.
1: There's $1 billion in fake hospices that she knew about. We're like, yeah, I think maybe it's time we look around her DC house. That's great.
0: That's so
1: I'm glad
0: dumb.
1: You're on top of it.
0: Well, that's the scam, all right? You and I know this, okay? I'll bring it back to Tallarico. Tallarico, they put out a report that he was in an Ohio mental health facility. The Ohio mental health facility goes, no, he wasn't in it. So most people take it as, well, there's nothing to see here on this mental health thing. But the reality is they might have fed that fake story to discredit it. It's like when someone, you know, cops have civilian informants. Sometimes they're honest. Sometimes they lie on purpose to throw the cops off the scent on behalf of something bigger. So it is very possible that a Democrat operative leaked the story about him being in an Ohio nursing home because they knew they could prove that he wasn't. At which point people kind of give up the case and never look into the fact that he was probably in a Delaware nursing home or God knows what.
1: No, it's true because, look, I don't think mental illness would be a hill to die on. I mean, to stay in the psych ward is a credential for your average Democrat voter in 2026.
0: He just moved up the vice presidential list. He's on the short list.
1: Exactly.
0: Yeah.
1: It just makes you more relatable. He might as well just say he does cocaine and had an abortion and he'd be president.
0: So funny. We're talking to Dave Landau.
1: Yeah. Yeah, and I don't know where he was, but it is just weird to walk away for 13 days. But disappearing for 2 weeks is not disqualifying when Mitch McConnell has been dead for 2 years.
0: It's so funny. Mitch McConnell, the only senator to vote using a Ouija board. Okay, wait a minute.
1: They had to drive a wax figure of him to this voting place and push its hand down.
0: Oh, it's so bad, you know. And they wheel, like literally wheeling him in and out, asking him if he's being held under duress. And, he can't answer. There's a very abusive thing going on in Washington right now. And I think you know all about it because what's happened was I played this Chris Murphy clip earlier. It's so funny because they were asking about like, what do you think of these candidates that say America deserved 9/11? And he's like, well, you know, it's a big tent party. And we know we're just trying to win elections. And the way you do it is you have people who represent all kinds of things. And like, there's a part of me that respects the honesty because he's like, look, dude, we just want to win. We have no principles. But the reality is when you allow those people who think America deserved 9/11 or we should empty the prisons into the party, heaven forbid they do win elections, you eventually wind up living in a country where they can follow through on those beliefs. And I don't think it's a political point to say we need prisons. Does anybody want to live in a world with no prisons?
1: No, most countries are already a prison. That's what we like about America is that it wasn't. And then we have prisons for the people that need to be in prison. We're not even good with prison anymore. We couldn't even kill a lady at two tries.
0: It is so
1: like, it's not even threatening anymore. It's like, yeah, you get the death penalty. It's like, yeah, if you can.
0: But think about, I was just reading about this. So the woman got, obviously, they're calling it a botched execution after she went out and requested an all-female execution squad. Did you see that?
1: That's
0: part of that story. She had an all-female execution squad. And they were selling this as some type of, like, women's empowerment movement. And I guess it got screwed up. But now they're saying they're going to execute her by just allowing the group of women to drive her somewhere.
1: Oh, that's good.
0: I'm kidding. Come on, Jimmy and Dave are telling sexist jokes. It's comedy. None of it matters. It's not serious. What a dumb time to be alive.
1: If they let her drive through Dearborn without a cloth on her head, there's a good chance she'll be taken care of pretty quickly.
0: Oh, man. Think about Sharia law. When those women get stoned, they really get stoned. It is, holy heck, crazy. But again, you want to know, I'm going to issue a qualifier that I've been issuing since March of 2020 on the show. Me and you, how many times have you heard me say this on the show? I go, but I think it's so crazy that one of us just told a joke and there's people listening that would be more upset about us joking about it than the people doing it. How many times have I issued that disclaimer? I think I think this started with like Bill Cosby jokes in the year 2020. Did it not?
1: It started easily then. And I want to say every show since. So, thousand times.
0: We're consistent on this show. It's what we do. Dave Landau, you can see him this weekend. He's going to be, oh my, I mean, you got a double header. You're going to see him in Pittsburgh. You're going to go out and see him in Akron. You know, Akron, the home of LeBron James.
1: Yeah.
0: It is affectionately referred to as Crackron by a lot of people in that area.
1: Yes. And it's because if you've seen it, it looks like so many people are on crack.
0: Yeah. Wait, that's funny. Oh, man. We're talking to Dave Landau, but there's a lot happening out there, that portion of the country. The reason I think about it, and I keep coming back to this Rust Belt thing, is I was down in Richmond, Virginia. Do you remember the dude, the redheaded dude with the beard, Oliver Anthony, who sang Richmond, North of Richmond? Do you remember that was like a big hit? Yeah. Mega viral, like working man anthem, sold a bazillion copies. And then he said, like, he's not an activist. He wants nothing to do with that. He's not a Republican. He doesn't like Fox. He kind of abandoned whatever career trajectory he had. But the point is he was singing, like, what he thought was about, you know, a real issue and the fact that the working class guys were getting kicked down. And I only bring it up because as he's doing that, as a dude with like a banjo who's just trying to win back a girl who left him and then he'll go back to work in the mine, we're watching like actual super successful mega musicians like Phil Collins and Bruce Springsteen try to get back into the protest game. Did you see any of that?
1: I didn't see the Phil Collins Springsteen one. I saw the Zach Bryan one with the free Palestine.
0: Oh, yeah.
1: Which, yeah, that's, you know, it's a move. It's a choice because I don't know if people are understanding how war works, but it's usually when someone gets attacked, they retaliate. I don't know. Call me old fashioned.
0: Well, what's funny about that is, you know, Hamas just canceled this year's election. So they haven't had an election since 2004 in Palestine. So when they yell they're yelling free Palestine. It's not up to Israel or America to free Palestine. The people in charge of Palestine are the ones denying people their rights. That's the racket. But Phil Collins got in. He said he has a song about America that he's working on called Fat People with Guns, which would easily describe half of my family, to be clear.
1: Yes. But I can't say he's wrong.
0: Yeah, no, he's not. He's not wrong. He's not wrong about that. But Phil Collins, who I love, okay, his wife threw him out of the house for a younger man down in South Beach. The guy's boxed out of his own house. He's from the frickin' UK where they're giving out rape pamphlets because of the migrants they've imported that don't respect women's rights. Don't you think he has bigger issues than what the hell the fat people in America are doing?
1: Well, yeah, there's... Yeah, well, it's always they have something going on in their personal life that's way worse. This guy's all angry about how he's going to fix the world, and no one ever fixes themselves. Like, God only knows what he did. And now, he can't even get in his home. Yet he's worried about, like, we have to let more people cross the border. It's like, you can't even cross into your own kitchen.
0: You can't. That's so funny. He's locked out of his house. That's bananas.
1: It's surreal. And with Springsteen, like, come on, man. You've been famous since you were 17. How angry can you possibly be at this country?
0: That's the scam. But you want to know what they see it as, and you know this is true. Because you two tried getting in after the Minneapolis Renee Good shooting.
1: After they cured AIDS?
0: Yeah.
1: Oh, right. They tried. I forgot.
0: Bono. It's my favorite thing in the world. But there's a relevance that comes from inserting yourself into this that I think a lot of those people are gaming. And it's interesting because you had that broke ginger Oliver Anthony who could have made a bazillion dollars. And he's like, no, that's not what this was about. But these other bands, it is absolutely about that. Because they're not on the chart. You know what I'm saying? They're not on the charts. It reminds me of when Billy Joel was getting hammered. Someone once said to me that, like, Billy Joel has had more Billboard hits with his car than his piano in the past decade.
1: It's true.
0: And I think a lot of these aging rockers game the system, because if you go out and you're like, I'm mad at Trump, there's going to be a lot of those De Niro types that show up, and they're like, yeah. So my question to you really quick in the 2 minutes we have is, what percentage of this do you think this celebrity revolt against Trump has to do with the fact that on some level it must really destroy their ego that he's so much more famous than them, that he did the thing that people used to write screenplays about? He walked in off the street and won the presidency. Do you think there's like a defense mechanism aspect to discrediting him, meaning you have to say it's stolen, you have to say he's a Nazi, you have to say he colluded with Russia, because you can't just acknowledge he did a thing that you yourself could never do? Do you think part of celebrity Hollywood has that issue with him? Because that's what I think the Stern thing is.
1: Oh, the Stern thing is that completely. I mean, the Stern thing would have been a working class person who would have voted for him anyway. So you're giving up your entire fan base, and then you realize that the people who buy your albums are not, especially if you're an aging rocker, it's not going to be young liberals in college. It's going to be who your fan base originally was. So yeah, I think it's all fake. That's the part that I don't understand about it, is now with the internet, I mean, it just makes me sound old, but I feel like it's just algorithms telling you what side to hate. Mm-hmm. And they realize, like, oh, this is definitely the more artistic thing to do, is to take this stance against a guy. De Niro, I think, is more legit because he has hotels in New York. So I think that's really what that's about. It's just,
0: he's nuts.
1: Just some weird jealousy anger because it's been 12 years of him doing this. But yeah, with the rest of them, I think it's just taking the most gutless stance you possibly can. It's like wearing a Free Palestine shirt at your concert once you're already, worth $500 million. It doesn't mean anything.
0: You got nothing to lose. What Dave is saying is Tim Cook coming out as gay in his 60s was not as heroic as we thought. Dave, we're up against it. We all love you. We'll see you.
1: I think that's so seriously, but yeah.
0: We'll see you this weekend. We love you, Dave. See you, brother.
1: All right, brother. Thank you.
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0: of the Ninth on Fox Across America with Jimmy Failla. I would be remiss if I did not shout out the fine folks here at Fox News Radio 92.5 FM in Fort Myers, most specifically my man Cameron, who is stuck behind the glass for the entirety of this three-hour odyssey. People thought he'd be drinking alcohol by now, but I am proud to say he's moved on to things much stronger than alcohol after listening to this show. That being said, they have agreed to let us use their studio again tomorrow. So a shout out to them and a shout out to you. The show's over. You can pay up. You can get out. You can go enjoy your unique American privilege. You could be a Republican. You could be a Democrat. The only thing we ever ask is that you don't be a...
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6: ABC News, I'm Dave Packard. One person is dead after an accident at Six Flags Over Georgia. The incident involving a rider on a roller coaster called the Goliath. A witness describing it to a local station saying they saw a man fall and hit the ride several times. ABC's Faith Abube.
7: The theme park writing in a statement, quote, "We are deeply saddened by the guest incident at our park today. Our thoughts and heartfelt condolences are with the guest's family, friends, and loved ones."
6: Federal agents searched the home of Democratic Congresswoman Ilhan Omar. Sources telling ABC News the investigation relates to Omar's immigration paperwork. Omar was first elected to the House in 2018 and is the first Somali American in Congress. A wildlife park in northern England remains closed following a deadly tiger attack. The man entering the pen of the endangered tiger and mauled to death on Saturday. The park saying the tiger will not be euthanized. Investigators working to determine exactly what happened. This is ABC News.
8: From the LI News Radio Weather Center, as we head through the day on Saturday, mostly sunny with a high near 65, mostly cloudy on Saturday night with a low around 47. On Sunday, 80% chance of rain, mainly after 2 p.m., high near 65. On Sunday night, 100% chance of rain with possible thunderstorms, mainly after 11 p.m., low around 61. Columbus Day, 60% chance of rain, likely mainly before 8 a.m., mostly cloudy with a high near 68. From the LA News Weather Center, I'm Eli, the weather guy.
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20: 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Gary McNamara and Eric Hurley talk about everything from politics to social issues and news of the day. 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
4: All across America, we are Red Eye Radio. He is Eric Hurley, and I'm Gary McNamara.
5: Welcome and good morning.
4: Hi. I'm just sitting here reading a Jonathan Turley's USA Today column.
5: Yeah.
4: From yesterday, actually.
0: And he talks about the fact across the country, a curious trend is taking hold in the Democratic Party. The left has found God in politics. As Politico noted most recently, Democrats are running for Congress by leaning on their Christian bona fides. Democrats hope that they have found the key to political salvation in states like Texas. However, as Democratic candidates like Texas senatorial candidate James Tallarico campaign on their religious credentials, the result has been to insert faith into a broader political debate, which now includes questions ranging from the gender of God to whether Christians have to believe that Jesus actually existed. And just goes on and on about, you know, the, you know, you think about it. I mean, Tallarico, for example, using his religion to promote, you know, that the Bible actually promotes abortion.
1: Yeah.
0: Remember that one?
1: Yeah.
0: And God is non-binary. I mean, just all the stuff that he's, that they are, throwing on. It goes, the Republicans have long emphasized faith-based politics, and the new Democratic shift has created arguably the most religious-themed election season in modern history. For a country with strong separation of church and state values, the sudden shift towards religious test, he didn't say constitutional, by the way, he said values. Mm-hmm. The sudden shift towards religious testimony is one of the most surprising changes in American politics in decades. The result has been a debate over the charter of candidates based on their religious views and association. This is great, though. Morality and faith has long been a part of American politics. However, the November midterm elections at times have sounded like the candidates are running for the College of Cardinals instead of Congress.
1: I love it.
0: Said, for more secular votes, the debate has the unnerving sense of a very uncomfortable sense. For religious voters, it can be equally unnerving as religion is reduced to political sound bites and bumper stickers. His statement that, you know, talking about Tallarico, has long leaned heavily on his identification as being religious as a support for everything from transgender boys playing in girls' sports, a stance he recently changed, to abortion to immigrants. His statement that God created six genders, something he also recently walked back, and that God is non-binary has become the focus of the campaign. In addition to declaring that God is not a Christian, he has insisted that the Bible supports abortion. I love this. Figures such as Reverend Robert Jeffers, pastor of the First Baptist Church, publicly denounced Tallarico as not a Christian and evil. His candidacy has even led to a new political expression, PINOs, pastors in name only.
1: All right.
0: Wow.
1: Yeah.
0: Even Tallarico's church, St. Andrew's Presbyterian Church, has drawn intense scrutiny. A member of the church clergy allegedly admitted in an undercover recording that most of its members are likely agnostic or atheist. Tallarico himself once publicly declared, "I always think of myself as a Christian who hates Christianity."
1: Yeah.
0: Wow. The minister of his church said in a video, "We have no way of knowing if Jesus really existed any more than we have of knowing that the original Buddha ever existed. And whether or not Jesus existed doesn't really matter to me. The fact remains that the message was delivered by someone named Jesus, supposedly, and it could have been made up for all I know." End of quote.
1: Wow, that's faith, isn't it? Hey.
0: Well,
1: I don't know if it's true. I mean,
0: the fact is,
1: I'll see you next Sunday.
0: Democrats are not becoming more religious. They're perverting. You know, the dogma of different faiths.
1: It's a weird reverse psychology that they've been trying for a while. Let's not forget, this is the party that years ago booed God at their convention.
0: Can we get back to the good old days of booing God?
1: Boo God! Boo Creator! Yeah, this is who they are.
0: You know, my suggestion to you is, if you're not religious in any way, just think about the fact that you really don't know. So you may not want to come down as hard on God by booing him.
2: That's right. I felt weird saying that mocking the Democrats. And in fact, Alan got up and moved away a little bit just in case lightning strikes.
0: Just hedge your bets a little bit here.
2: Yeah.
0: You know, and
2: yeah. It's just, you know, again, it's this weird reverse psychology. It really is. And, you know,
0: I figured he was going to come out. I mean, I think the best thing for Tallarico, he should have said, look, I've been on a 9-day Christian retreat.
2: That's what he should have said. I've been praying all this time.
0: Right, I've been praying.
2: And paying the pollsters. But I, you know, by the way, the 9-day thing is weird. This close to the election. I don't know where he was, but it's weird.
0: It really is.
2: Yeah, and it one, because if it's neck and neck, and in some polls he's leading it. I'm just saying if he believes this, if his camp believes this, it's when you turn the energy up. You're making 9 stops per day, not 1 stop every 9 days. And you don't, and you remember when Beto and what's his name, the Republican who's I'll think of his name.
0: When they drove around.
2: Yeah, they drove around Texas together.
0: Yeah.
2: Showing that they could be friends. Yeah. Mm-hmm. Right.
0: Who
2: picked the radio station? Will Hurd, yeah. Who picked the radio station? That's what and which radio station did they listen to? What kind of music did they listen to on the way? But no, this is when you get out there and you're in every town. You're out there. You're everywhere.
0: They listen to Skater Boy over and over.
2: Yeah, exactly. Again. You know, all they had to do is drive basically, if you think about it, they only had to drive their own districts. Tallarico's got a massive state to cover.
0: I just forgot what I was going to say here. It was on the entire thing of the whole, you know, Christian thing. And it just popped out of my mind.
2: Weird reverse psychology that they've been trying for a long, long time. We all know exactly what it is. It's mockery is what it is.
0: Oh.
2: Mockery of the Christian faith.
0: I think it was Miranda Devine who said it in the New York Post. She just said, she goes, look, they have no credibility. After Biden, they have no credibility.
2: Right.
0: People will start guessing that you're trying to hide something,
2: mm-hmm.
0: because you should have been clear. If I'm going to be out day one, I'm like,

0: with the Democrats. By the way, I saw a thing in Fox News doing a, you know, finally we're going to release it. The whole world will know we're doing a documentary on how the Russia collusion hoax was actually a thing done by the Democrats. The world will finally know. It's like, no, they won't. You're only playing it on Fox.
1: Yeah.
0: If CBS did it.
1: Right. The people who watch Fox already know.
0: Right. If 60 Minutes did it, yeah.
1: Yeah. The people who watch Fox could have written it for you.
0: Yeah, exactly. But it's like they're bragging like, all right, now the world's going to know. It's like, no, they're not. It's Fox. And yeah. I'm not criticizing them for doing it. It's how they promote it that this is going to break it out to the general public. And no, it's not.
1: Yeah. Right. Next thing you know, we're going to release it in theaters. On a limited run, two theaters. One in Texas, one in Oklahoma.
0: The Kennedy Trump Center will open for one night only.
1: Exactly. You know, excuse me.
0: Yeah. The Trump Kennedy Center.
1: Yeah. Careful. We'll get in trouble. Yeah. In Panavision, Panorama. You know, the entire thing of this, ridiculous nature of the left. It's Michael Moore on with Sean Hannity. I'm a better Christian than you are. Did you go to church this Sunday? Remember that whole thing? Remember that back and forth? And then asking Sean Hannity, you know, well, what was the sermon about? What was the sermon about? And it's, you know, it, which goes back to Mark Halperin grilling Ted Cruz about whether he's really of Cuban descent or not. Let's hear some Spanish, Mr. Cruz. What kind of food, what kind of Cuban food do you like? Who's your favorite Cuban band?
0: Exactly.
1: It was just stupid. You know, and this is what they do.
0: Now, you look at Mark Halperin today.
1: Mm-hmm.
0: And I don't hear him say anything as stupid as that. What changed in him?
1: Edibles.
0: I mean, back then.
1: I don't know if he's doing edibles or not. I was. I don't know.
0: Because that was one of the dumbest interviews with Ted Cruz I've ever seen.
1: It was so stupid.
0: I mean,
1: that's
0: like somebody coming,
1: embarrassing.
0: Coming up to me. I heard you say that you're of Irish descent.
1: Yeah.
0: Well, what kind of Irish music do you listen to?
1: Yeah.
0: Do you like U2? No. Yeah. Then you.
1: Right. What? No, I mean it's.
0: You know, what are your credentials to show that you're Irish? Do you like Irish food?
1: Yeah.
0: Actually, I've never had corned beef and cabbage.
1: Right. What about my whole Sinead life. O'Connor? Do you like Sinead O'Connor?
0: Right. I've never had a green beer.
1: Yeah.
0: Well, then you truly are not from Irish descent.
1: Right.
0: Hey, I like golf.
1: Yeah.
0: I play golf over there.
1: I don't even like the color green. Oh no. I'm going to be kicked out of the club.
0: Did you support the Green New Deal? No. Yeah. Then you're not Irish.
1: Then you're not. It's your
0: Do you know
1: house
0: how
1: green?
0: Socialist? Do you know how socialist Ireland's becoming?
1: Yeah. Where's your shamrock?
0: That's true.
1: That's. You know,
0: I got to see what's going on with that. I got to see.
1: You should have ordered one of those cheap little necklaces that's not even real gold, just with a shamrock hanging off of it.
0: I might see if I can find a cheap one.
1: See if you can find one.
0: And then if he has me do another scene, I'll wear that shamrock.
1: Yeah. Like if he tells you at some point, you know, like dress up, then put the, you know, put the clothes on and then put the, or a shamrock ring. That would be even better.
0: Just for people who don't know, I've the last year I've been involved in a mockumentary on the mob.
1: Yeah,
0: it's a you know fake documentary.
1: Right, because there's no safer thing to do than mock the mob.
0: Yes, it's
1: publicly.
0: Well, he's actually got a former mobster as part of that I think has a. Has a scene in it.
1: Yeah.
0: You know, so, but in
1: well,
0: this, in
1: any
0: this
1: good mob project, right. Project would, yes.
0: In this mockumentary, I'm an Irish mobster, just so people know. And he calls me Shamrock.
1: Yeah. You know? Yeah.
0: And I'm the only Irish one. It's like he embraced me and I think one of the things, I don't know if, I have no idea what it's going to be. I know that they finished like stuff. I don't know, you know, where it is and I haven't seen any of it yet.
1: Right.
0: But, you know, I'm, you know, It's actually, it's,

0: actually based, because he wants a lot of, you know, ad lib in there. You know, and it's really great because almost everything I've done has been first take. You know, you come up with an idea, you throw it out, he goes, I like that, let's go with that. Because he wants it to be in the mockumentary style where it's not scripted.
1: Right.
0: Yeah. So if you're not sure and you go, well, and then you think something in your head and you say it, he goes, okay, it sounded like, didn't sound like you were reading that or it was memorized or anything.
1: Right. Yeah.
0: So, but yeah, I'm the Irish mobster and he took me in. And one of the things I said was, you know, he's not a racist or a bigot. He only cares about his green. And that's why he hired me, because I'm the only Irish guy.
1: Yeah.
0: In the mob.
1: Right.
0: So
1: you got, you're the Irish connection.
0: Yeah. He did say when we had this great big scene in a pizza place and he, they were, goes, yeah, we were thinking of whacking you, but we don't know yet. I've been with you for a long time.
1: That's the way it works.
0: Well, but yeah. So that, that's why when we talk about the Shamrock, so when we talk about the Shamrock thing, just for anybody who didn't hear us talk about it before, that's,
1: they wouldn't even need you for the scene. It would just show, like, you know, just do it in the graveyard, just do it in a, you know, where everybody's standing around going, oh, around, Shamrock should have kept his mouth shut.
0: And around my headstone, there's all these little shamrocks growing.
1: Yeah, right. Exactly. He's going to come back and haunt us all.
0: He did do a scene. I don't know where it's going. He did do a scene where he was at Lee Harvey Oswald's grave.
1: Yeah.
0: And that's where he's like, what am I doing here? What's the point? What's the message?
1: Yeah.
0: The documentary film crew brought him out there.
1: Right.
0: And,
1: yeah.
0: And I don't know what the message is. I just told him, I go, I think it's a great scene.
1: Well, with the state fair going on, he could go out and do something surrounding Bonnie and Clyde's car. They still have that on display at the fair?
0: Well, we actually, the pizza place is right across the street.
1: Yeah.
0: In Cedar Hill, Texas, from a barber shop. That was, used to be a bank that the Bonnie and Clyde gang robbed.
1: Right. Yeah. Yeah. Yeah. So they need to go, film the car.
0: Exactly.
1: Yeah.
0: All right.
1: I don't know where we, oh yeah. Tallarico. What a weirdo, huh? What a weirdo.
0: We are Red Eye Radio.
1: Brought to you by Hotshot Secret.
2: 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The space ahead of your vehicle is the most important. One rule of thumb is to allow at least 1 second for each 10 feet of vehicle length at speeds below 40 miles per hour. At greater speeds, add an additional second. 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

0: We are Red Eye Radio. He is Eric Cronin, and I'm Gary McNamara. I would love to know the details of the warrant and what investigators believe they have on Ilhan Omar.
1: So sources are saying something about her dad, misleading authorities on documents. I mean, it's kind of all over the place, but we really don't know for sure. And that, you know, because when that was brought up in a few articles, I thought to myself, well, okay, does that mean she helped him or she was holding proof that there was information, false information on documents that he claimed and they were, it just happened to be at her home? I don't know.
0: The DOG later said the investigation was criminal in nature.
1: Yes.
0: On immigration or something else?
1: Don't know. I really don't know. I would love to see. We will eventually. Eventually it all will come out. But I was very curious as to what's going on here.

0: ABC News, I'm Dave Packer. One person is dead after an accident at Six Flags Over Georgia. The incident involving a rider on a roller coaster called the Goliath. A witness describing it to a local station saying they saw a man fall and hit the ride several times. ABC's Faith Abube.
1: The theme park writing in a statement, quote, "We are deeply saddened by the guest incident at our park today. Our thoughts and heartfelt condolences are with the guest's family, friends, and loved ones."
0: Federal agents searched the home of Democratic Congresswoman Ilhan Omar. Sources telling ABC News the investigation relates to Omar's immigration paperwork. Omar was first elected to the House in 2018 and is the first Somali-American in Congress. A wildlife park in northern England remains closed following a deadly tiger attack. The man entering the pen of the endangered tiger and mauled to death on Saturday, the park saying the tiger will not be euthanized. Investigators working to determine exactly what happened. This is ABC News.
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1: And he is Eric Harley, and I'm Gary McNamara. Finally, somebody has written a detailed article on something that you and I have talked about for the longest time.
2: Yeah.
1: And this is the entire political narrative of getting back to the good old days when things were much better. And, you know, we've talked about our fathers. You know, my father always would say, when were the good old days? I was working three jobs. And finally, you had John Puri of National Review actually crunch the numbers and look at how much did things cost back then as compared to now. And he does look and he goes through a ton of different things saying, okay, you might not want to count this. You may not want to count this. You may not want to count this. For example, he said, and he writes, goes, economic nostalgia has proven a potent force in modern American politics. Social media feeds are filled with decades old receipts and price tags to show how cheap things used to be. Populists in both parties allege that most families can no longer support themselves on one parent's income as they once did. Many claim that the essential components of middle class lifestyle have become less affordable over the past several decades. For the most part, this message resonates with Americans. Consumer sentiment measured by the University of Michigan is at a record low. And the high and rising cost of living dominates polls of voters' most important issues. For many adults, the 80s and 90s were the golden age of affordability, at least within their living memory, and everything has gone downhill since. And then he goes through the, these are claims that deserve scrutiny, right? By any metric, Americans' incomes have risen significantly since the late 20th century, both in nominal terms and adjusted for inflation. There is a legitimate debate over how much incomes have grown, but not over whether they're higher than they used to be. We can check hourly compensation, weekly earnings, personal income per capita, median personal income, median household income, median family income, or any other relevant metric. All the lines point in the same direction. Yet, rising incomes, even inflation adjusted, do not necessarily mean that the standard middle class lifestyle has become more affordable. For one, a larger percentage of married couples now have two earners than in the 70s and earlier, which naturally boosts household income. Two workers can afford to buy more things than one worker, of course, but it's hard to call that a gain in broad affordability. The components of the Consumer Price Index, which measures general inflation, may also not line up with a typical family's budget over time. He said, so to answer all of this, and he goes, oh, nor can we wave away affordability concerns, pointing to technological progress. Yes, Americans now enjoy far more modern luxuries such as air conditioning and cell phones at far lower prices than they once did, but these conveniences never made up a large share of household budgets, so their value is purely additive. The question at hand is whether the essential facets of life have gotten costlier for families. And he said to do this, we have to look at the consumption side of the American ledger, not the income side. You know, so you take that out. You look, what are people actually spending? He goes, the Bureau of Labor Statistics has for decades had data on consumer expenditures in that category and breaks it further down by household type. The data is available from 1972 on. Hmm. The most recent data is from 2004, allowing us to look at regular 10-year intervals. And then he said he, you know, used artificial intelligence and went through everything to, you know, to lay it all out for everything that we buy. And he said in many categories, expenses as a share of household income have gone down since the 1980s, even as overall spending has gone up. Believe it or not, this is interesting. American families used to spend over 5% of their income or more than $5,500 per year in inflation-adjusted dollars on clothing and footwear. Today, families spend only 1.9% of their income on apparel, just over $3,000 per year. Those numbers align with the collapse in real clothing prices in the 21st century, even as we buy more clothing than ever before. We have a lot more clothing, but it's gone down drastically.
2: By the way, Senator Fetterman spends $12 a year.
1: Exactly. Entertainment and recreation have gotten far more affordable, rising slightly in real terms since 1984, but falling as a share of income from 4.9% to 3.2%. Yes, sporting events and concert tickets have gotten pricier, but consider the savings on televisions, in-home viewing, and music. In this category, Americans consume more entertainment than at any point in history. And that's true when you look at it.
2: Yeah.
1: Well, I look at it, for example, just my phone. I think my phone is the plan and the insurance and everything else is probably about $90 or something like that. $90 or $95.
2: Okay.
1: I was spending $200 a month just for long distance 35 years ago.
2: Oh yeah. And you had to stand there next to a wall to do it.
1: Yeah, exactly. Other miscellaneous expenses have also shrunk. Personal care spending has fallen from $1,500 in 72 to $1,300 in 2024. Reading expenses have dwindled tragically from a peak of $485 in 1984 to a mere $189. But that doesn't count because people just don't read. Life and personal insurance used to eat up 2.5% of income, now 0.5%. The greatest triumph is the spending on food. As a headline figure, meals have declined from around 15% of budgets in 1984 to 9% today, and spending has risen by only $1,000 real in those 40 years. That's plenty respectable. Look under the hood, though, and the news is even better. Food at home, meaning grocery spending, has gone from 9.2% of incomes to 5.5%. Food away from home has also fallen from 5.6% to 3.5% of income, even as families eat out much more often. In fact, across all American consumers, spending on food away from home has now surpassed food at home. If that isn't a rise in living standards, I don't know what is. It was one area where spending has grown by quite a lot is education. In 84, families spent an average of $1,375 adjusted for inflation on schooling and relative activities. That amount has more than doubled to $3,213. This bucket also includes child care, so rising costs for families with young children have certainly contributed. However, qualifications are necessary. First, education has never been a large chunk of families' budgets and remains small today. It took up 1.3% of pre-tax income in 72. It takes up just 1.9%. Second, much of the rise in spending comes from increased consumption of education services. A substantially greater share of high school graduates attend college than in the 70s and the 80s. Far more students graduate from high school to begin with. Average spending has also risen as many parents send their children to more expensive private K through 12 schools and pricier universities. These are improvements in living standards that cost money, certainly, but improvements nonetheless. Sending your kids to a public school and a public university or to no college at all, though, is still a path that many families take, and so their costs have not gone up. Transportation, by contrast, is much less optional expense. Since 72, transportation spending has risen from 15,000 or 16,000, I'm rounding off, to 20,000, with the bulk of that spending on vehicle purchases, but changing household choices can explain much of the trend. The biggest jump in spending was in the 80s when many families transitioned from owning one or zero vehicles to two or three. And that, boy, that is true, is it not?
2: I don't remember. As a kid, you know, mom and dad, of course, both drove. I don't, except for when dad bought a Karmann Ghia, kept it for about 6 months. I don't recall my parents until much later, until dad was out of the Air Force, having two cars.
1: Yeah, it didn't happen for, I think, for our family until the 90s.
2: Yeah, yeah, it
1: and,
2: was, uh,
1: And I remember,
2: somewhere in the mid-80s, I think, for Dad.
1: Yeah, it might have been, maybe it was the late-80s, I don't know. I can't remember right now. But
2: right.
1: I remember when they had one car, and my father used to carpool. They used to carpool to work all the time. I used to carpool to work.
2: Yeah. You know, for my dad, I think it was easy. I'd have to ask him, but I would assume that it was easy going, you know, going to the Air Force Base in San Antonio mainly is where that would have been.
1: But since that shift in the 80s, transportation spending has shrunk from 18.5% of income to 11.7%. Vehicle purchases in particular have fallen from 8.1% to 4.8%, and spending on motor fuel has fallen from 4.7% to 2.4% of income. For families with a now standard number of cars, it has never been more affordable to get around. Now they're saying, true, new vehicle prices have leaped recently, but there's been a broader shift towards costlier models. But three quarters of vehicle sales are used cars, and those prices have risen slower than inflation.
2: Yeah.
1: Plus, inexpensive new cars are still available, though not nearly as popular. Even with gas at $4 a gallon, transportation still isn't as big a budget burden as it used to, be. And, you know, they talk about, you know, healthcare is more expensive.
2: Mm-hmm.
1: But they go, but healthcare's gotten a lot better.
2: Yeah.
1: Technological and pharmaceutical advances have raised life expectancy.
2: Right.
1: And there's so many things now that, you know, that you can get from medical care. But overall, as we saw, medical care is not something you're using all the time. But
2: right.
1: It's the point
2: right.
1: that the good old days weren't, like my father always said, the good old days were never as good. And my dad, being 100 years old, probably has a greater memory than, had a greater memory of what was going on than people who weren't 100 years old.
2: Well,
1: because he grew up through it.
2: You know, my mom has told the story, and her oldest sister before she passed, told the story of them driving around during the Great Depression. They drove around Texas from town to town looking for work so that my grandfather could work. And he enlisted in World War II, fairly late, and late at age. He was 38 when he enlisted and 44. So you think about what they had to do. By the way, when he came back after, you know, World War II, when he came back, it went right back to doing what he was doing before. Now the job situation had changed. There was some expansion going on. He worked in oil fields and hauling equipment for oil fields after that. And then the work became more consistent. They were able to settle down and not have to travel all over the state looking for work because the Great Depression was over. But still, it wasn't easy. I mean, he was working every day that he could.
1: Housing. We'll get to that one. That's really the final one. Next, we are Red Eye Radio.
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0: We are Red Eye Radio. He's Eric Cronin. I'm Gary McNamara. And finally, when we look at economic nostalgia, analysis of, you know, people's expenditures, housing's the last one. Since 72, 73, total spending on housing has risen from 23,000 to 35,000, the largest absolute increase of any category by far. Because of growth in income, though, however, families are actually spending a lower share on housing than they did 50 years ago. Hmm. With a broad housing bucket spending on shelter, which includes mortgage interest, property taxes, insurance, and maintenance, rose from 11,000 to 20,000. Spending on occupant-owned homes, specifically excluding rented dwellings and other lodging, increased from 7,800 to 15,000. Some of the increase has been counteracted by falling costs for other household-related expenses. Electricity, other utilities, and household furniture have become more affordable in both inflation-adjusted dollars and relative to earnings. But, more importantly, higher spending on housing is not due to mortgage rates, as we all know, we remember. Anyone around in the 70s and 80s can tell you rates were much higher than they were before. And then they talk about the fact, though, that property taxes, and other charges and interest costs have gone up since 2008. That's what people relate to.
1: Mm-hmm.
0: When we were keeping interest rates, you know, way artificially low for such a long time. Also, homes have gotten bigger. 2,100 square feet compared to around 1,500 square feet in 1973. And counting per person in a household, living space for the average person has doubled since 1972.
1: Well, so, amenities in both cars and homes, those are all choices, and including space, including the size of the vehicle or house that you buy, those are all choices. The demand is there because people want. The question is, what do people need? And back then, that was the question. What would get me, when it comes to a car, from A to B?
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9: ABC News, I'm Dave Packer. Federal agents searching the home of Minnesota Congresswoman Ilhan Omar. Sources tell ABC News this is part of an investigation into Omar's immigration paperwork. She's a naturalized citizen from Somalia. President Trump rallying in Ohio, saying of Omar,
10: she comes into our country and she says, I have a constitutional right. She's got a constitutional right. She's telling us about the Constitution. And she comes from one of the worst countries anywhere on the planet.
9: Omar accusing the president of political intimidation. And President Trump facing backlash from Republicans over his controversial deal to import diesel fuel from Russia. Critics say it'll fund Vladimir Putin's war on Ukraine. And it's hours after Trump touted an energy ceasefire, Russia launching new attacks on Ukraine's power plants. One person died during a roller coaster ride at Six Flags over Georgia. A witness says they saw a man fall. Four people were injured. This is ABC News.
11: From the LI News Radio Weather Center, as we head through the day on Saturday, mostly sunny with a high near 65, mostly cloudy on Saturday night with a low around 47. On Sunday, 80% chance of rain, mainly after 2 p.m., high near 65. On Sunday night, 100% chance of rain with possible thunderstorms, mainly after 11 p.m., low around 61. Columbus Day, 60% chance of rain likely, mainly before 8 a.m., mostly cloudy with a high near 68. From the LA News Weather Center, I'm Eli, the weather guy.
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3: Now, it's Red Eye Radio. Gary McNamara and Eric Hurley talk about everything from politics to social issues and news of the day. Whether you're up late or you're just starting your day, welcome to the show. From the Relief Factor Studios, this is Red Eye Radio.
0: All across America, we are Red Eye Radio. He is Eric Hurley and I'm Gary McNamara. Welcome and good morning.
1: Hello.
0: So I'm just happy that that National Review did that story as we brought you last hour. The economic past was not always greener, and if you look at the two things that have really gone up in price, it's been healthcare and housing. But in both of those, you receive, you know, much more of that particular product than you did before. Right. Thing though about housing though, what they look at, because they look at, you know, consumption. That since once you start paying off the principal, that isn't viewed as much of a cost. The real cost comes from, you know, interest, property taxes, things like that.
1: Mm-hmm.
0: When it comes to consumption, because if you're investing in something and, you know, in a house and building wealth in it, that's not all spending.
1: Right. Right.
0: You know, because you're in a way, you know, saving. So that's how they looked at it when it came to what people are actually spending on what. And in housing, the average person now has twice as much space that they live in than they did in 1972.
1: Mm-hmm.
0: Because fewer people live in a house, and the average home is 2,100 square feet versus 1,500 back in 1972. And we know that.
1: Yeah.
0: And we've talked about that many times before. But if you look at everything else out there, you know, what Americans spend their money on and what takes a percentage of their income, much of it is actually false. That things are worse now than ever before. Now, the political problem is that doesn't matter to the, because people think, how am I doing now compared to 4 years ago? Not how I was doing compared to 1972, you know, 54 years ago.
1: Right.
0: Nobody's looking at that. Because anybody who's in their 30s wasn't alive. Anybody in their 40s wasn't alive back then. Anybody in their 50s, you know, were at the most children at that age.
1: Mm-hmm.
0: So it really doesn't matter. And that's the political reality of why we said from the very beginning, when Trump came in office and said, I am going to lower prices day one. And then the first thing he was talking about doing was putting on tariffs. And we put the warning on, if you're telling people you're going to reduce prices, and that's what killed the Biden administration, you have to recognize that people and the bubble that they're in is a bubble that's very recent.
1: You can talk about all the positive things in the economy, but if the perception for the people is that they're underwater, if their budget isn't there, if their household budget isn't there, and things that they're buying are still too expensive, then that's their reality. It's not necessarily perception. It is not looking at the entire economy for themselves, because their economy, they don't care what Wall Street is doing, except for maybe their 401k.
0: Mm-hmm.
1: They care about having enough money to make it to the end of the month. Families care about having enough money to get through back to school, to get through Christmas, to keep the lights on. These are all things that you can't trifle with. These are things that are not to be joked about or dismissed.
0: Yeah, or mocked.
1: And that's the problem. You know, if you say, well, the media is telling you all of this, you're gaslighting. Because you can say, look, things are going great over here. Yeah, but that's not me. Yeah, my neighbor has two Teslas. I don't.
0: And that's what, you know, for the life of us, when it came, you know, to this administration, the Republicans getting in, that the fact that they didn't learn the lesson, and, well, hopefully they don't have to learn the lesson. Hopefully they can still win and keep the House and the Senate, but it shouldn't be even close.
1: Not even close.
0: It shouldn't be even close.
1: Landslide territory. We are right now with the radical left.
0: Yeah.
1: It should be landslide territory.
0: Yeah.
1: A Tallarico in Texas
0: should be down by 30 points.
1: 9 days. It should be. Nobody's seen him in 90 days because he has no money to be on the road. He has no money to go out on the road. He doesn't have gas money. So if he disappears for 9 days, that shouldn't be the story. He should be without money. He should be, his campaign should be in the slumps.
0: Right. It should be.
1: You look confused.
0: Right. Oh, because you're not saying.
1: Yeah. Disappearing for nine days, he should have been.
0: Right.
1: It's
0: right.
1: Well, nobody's seen him for 90 days because he has no gas money to get around his own state. He has no ad money coming in because he's too radical.
0: But that's the way it should be.
1: That's with it, and this is the problem. All of this is about messaging. Because if you don't recognize reality, then you'll never have the right message.
0: I can still remember when we were talking about this a couple of years ago, and many of our own listeners said no. We said, don't try to win every little stinking battle. Take 5-6 things, pound on it, do it right. Worry about affordability, tackle prices, do all this, you need to win every little battle because Trump gets involved in everything. And it's like, you don't need to do that. Focus on the 5 or 6 things, and that's what you focus on, and you stick with that, and he hasn't been able to do that. And, you know, by the way, yesterday was a perfect example. We'll get to that in a little bit. The whole Russia thing is just a complete debacle.
1: Yeah.
0: You know?
1: Yeah.
0: What he put out last night. We'll get to that. He goes, I see so many comments from the radical left morons and lunatics that China and Russia are helping the, quote, wonderful, end of quote, Islamic Republic of Iran. If they are, it's at a very low level, but I don't believe they are at all. Well, talk to your defense secretary.
1: Yeah.
0: Talk to your war secretary, because he's the one that has been stating that China and Russia are helping.
1: Right.
0: And when you have this type of messaging coming, it's just ridiculous. And the thing that frustrates me is, his messaging was so great in 2016. He stuck to a couple of things, immigration and the economy.
1: Mm-hmm. Yeah.
0: The things that people were concerned about.
1: Right.
0: And we were like, he's really focused on that. He's focused on, illegal immigration and illegal immigration, the economy, you know, deregulation. And when he started going off a little bit, we recognized it. Remember when he said, well, I can solve the national debt. We'll just pay, we'll pay cents on a dollar.
1: Mm-hmm.
0: And it's like, it showed at that point he does not understand how economics works or how the United States debt works to say something like that at that point. You notice he didn't do that because he couldn't do that.
1: No.
0: Everything would crumble if you did that.
1: Yeah. And you'd see a massive implosion. And again, we're talking about the messaging here. And when the messaging is more out of a Biden playbook in terms of the tactic, you're not seeing what you're seeing. You're not feeling what you're feeling.
0: Yeah.
1: That your reality isn't your reality.
0: Because it doesn't matter what really happened in 72 or 1953. It doesn't really, nobody remembers it. All they care about, and this is the first rule of politics, because we can sit there and say, look, you need to know the reality is that we have so much more today and spend less inflation adjusted, and the actual benefits that we get from what we earn than probably ever before.
1: Mm-hmm.
0: Because you go, you know, prior World War II, we lived in a completely different society. We lived in a

0: accomplishments. I think it was a list of 12 things, 12 major things that you've done in this one term.
1: Well, that was the best part. His criticism, now that was the editorial page, but his criticism of the Wall Street Journal, it's like, they're the ones that told you in the, after the, in the first term, you did all these great things. Talk about them!
0: Well, he was trashing them while Rupert Murdoch was sitting 5 feet away from him in the White House Oval Office. And, you know, but those are the things that matter because the voter wants to hear that things are going to get better for them.
1: How are you going to make my life better than it was four years ago?
0: Buying Russian diesel or dumping Venezuelan oil or European beef or Brazilian beef or whatever it is, and then going out of your way to defend China and Russia. None of those things help you.
1: No.
0: I don't know what the hell's going on with Russia. Because over the weekend, ceasefire. I'm sorry, are you asking a question? Because unless you're asking a question, there is no ceasefire.
1: Well, the thing he put out about, I see so many comments from the radical left, morons and lunatics that China and Russia are helping the, quote, wonderful, end of quote, Islamic Republic of Iran, and that whole thing. That was at 9:45 last night.
0: Yeah.
1: So he's still, and it's just like, you're losing, you know, that's why I said yesterday, is he looking to shore up the Tucker Carlson vote?
0: Yeah, I have
1: no idea where he's going on it. And it's like, well, then Hegseth is the radical moron and lunatic.
0: Right.
1: The radical left moron and lunatic because the Department of War is the one that's been talking about China and Russia helping Iran.
0: And just a few months ago, they were talking about, and it was a big story.
1: And then when he came out and said, we're not going to attack till after the midterms. What are you doing?
0: Well, and don't say just that. A day or two before that, it's we may attack before the midterms.
1: And then you had the NATO, the top NATO general, an American general, saying, Russia, you better watch out because we will just, you know, basically we'll destroy you if you attempt to take. The messaging is all over the place.
0: Right. And by the way, on national defense, I never had an issue at all from day one with this president up until now.
1: I know, yeah.
0: Look, there is a conundrum going on, and I don't know what it is. I don't know what's at the basis of it with Iran. Now, part of it is election time. People don't like war. Okay. Set that aside. There's something else going on. And it's not just the midterms. There is something else going on. And I believe it does have to do with China. Two recent visits, they weren't quite back-to-back visits, but they were pretty close. Trump going to China and then Xi coming over here within a period of a couple of months. There's a reason. Now, part of that is Taiwan, but part of that is also Iran. The Wall Street Journal was able to get the cargo manifests of all the stuff that China is shipping in by plane to Iran. Don't ask me how Wall Street Journal got that information, those documents. I don't know. And someone would have to, I haven't heard anyone come out from the administration and say those documents are false or that story is false or whatever, other than what the president said, you know, and over the last 24 hours. But it's been clear that China and Russia have been helping Iran. And the reason is because Iran never had the capacity for that kind of intel when it comes to satellite imagery.
1: Mm-hmm.
0: Some of the attacks that the counterattacks that they pulled off in the first days after we attacked them told me there was no doubt in my mind other nations were helping them on intel because they had no position whatsoever based on the strategic points that we hit, the targets that we hit. There is no way they had the capacity for that kind of intel. It had to come.

0: from outside. So, it was Russia, it was Canada, I'll just throw that in, it was the 51st state, it was China. There's no doubt in my mind China's helping them. You know, because, you know, then if, because if we're going to get into the splitting of hairs, well, you know, there, it's okay for them to sell them. China is the only major buyer of Iranian oil. They're buying 80 to 90% of Iran's oil right now. That's enough. How they're not being choked out completely. And China's not about to. They're not about to stop. But then you get, again, all the materials to build drones and missiles and everything else. At the Wall Street Journal says they have the manifests, the cargo manifests, that show what's coming into Iran from China. So then if that's not the case, Pentagon, White House, or both, then come out and state it and go after them specifically and say, all of this is false. These documents are false. They got them from a false lead. Whatever the case is, make your case. Because it's not very convincing at this point. And there's no doubt in my mind Iran is getting help from both China and Russia.
1: Yeah, NATO warns Russia, we will break forces, destroy anything and everything if you attack.
0: Yeah.
1: Not a good couple of days.
0: No.
1: On something that the president has been strong on in the past, really before Iran.
0: Right.
1: And that's foreign policy. We are Red Eye Radio.
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3: A significant ag trade deficit has been cut by over half over the past few months.
4: By 51% is what the most recent numbers are showing in our 18 months in office. And it's been really a combined effort between the U.S. Department of Agriculture, the U.S. Trade Representative's Office, other parts of the U.S. government, and President Trump's negotiating prowess. But at the end of the day, too, it's really been a partnership driven by our farmers and ranchers.
3: With Agriculture Undersecretary for Trade and Foreign Agricultural Affairs, Luke Lindberg, referring to the participation of producers, along with representatives of ag trade organizations and commodity groups and state ag departments in various USDA-led ag trade missions. Both traditional ATM of the Foreign Agricultural Service and rapid response trade missions shortly after trade agreements are reached. I'm Rod Bain reporting for the U.S. Department of Agriculture in Washington, D.C.
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0: We are Red Eye Radio. He's Eric Carlin, and I'm Gary McNamara. Here was Trump yesterday to a reporter, okay, on Russia.
1: All right.
0: Here we go.
1: All
0: right.
2: How are you going to make Putin abide by the ceasefire?
3: Well, I think what's happening is he wants to make a deal, and we have to get Zelensky to want to make a deal.
0: That just blew everybody away. I saw Brit Hume commented, the president's been saying for years that Putin wants to make a deal, but I'd love to know, what is the evidence of that? He's the aggressor in this war and regularly attacks civilian targets with no military purpose. He's a war criminal. What evidence does the president have or presenting that Putin has ever wanted any kind of deal?
1: Right. Where is that?
0: It just, and that's where the president looks so out of touch. And again, the contradictory statements. Hegseth saying, oh, Russia and China helping Iran. The president, you're a radical leftist if you believe that. What in the world?
4: ABC News, I'm Dave Packer. Federal agents searching the home of Minnesota Congresswoman Ilhan Omar. Sources tell ABC News this is part of an investigation into Omar's immigration paperwork. She's a naturalized citizen from Somalia. President Trump rallying in Ohio saying of Omar,
5: she comes into our country and she says, I have a constitutional right. She's got a constitutional right. She's telling us about the Constitution. And she comes from one of the worst countries anywhere on the planet.
4: Omar accusing the president of political intimidation. And President Trump facing backlash from Republicans over his controversial deal to import diesel fuel from Russia. Critics say it'll fund Vladimir Putin's war on Ukraine. And it's hours after Trump touted an energy ceasefire, Russia launching new attacks on Ukraine's power plants. One person died during a roller coaster ride at Six Flags over Georgia. A witness says they saw a man fall. Four people were injured. This is ABC News.
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1: And he's Eric Cronin. I'm Gary McNamara. More on Russia coming up in just 1 minute.
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1: All right, so the situation in Russia, I want to play this audio cut because, you know, across the board from conservative circles, the president's getting hit on this whole thing with Russia. And the entire deal. This is from Special Report yesterday and their discussion on it and Guy Benson's reaction to everything.
3: And the deal with Russia may be illegal under the sanctions. There are lawmakers of both parties who are saying that these sanctions exist. That's not some small minor point. The legality of this is very important. And also just the wisdom of it. I understand that there's pain right now at the pump, diesel especially expensive. This is causing consternation for the president and his political party, and there's maybe a desire for a short-term fix. But making a deal with the Russians seems like a very bad idea here. The president said this war should have never started in that soundbite we just played. That's right. It was started by the Russians. And then when Trump comes out and says, well, there's this ceasefire deal on energy facilities, and then it appears that Putin immediately violates it, although it seemed to catch everyone by surprise, that looked like yet another effort by the Russians to embarrass the president, which underscores the point yet again, this is Russia's war of aggression, and they're the villains.
1: I just like where he's where he said that the ceasefire deal and energy facilities, Trump goes out and says it, and appears that Putin immediately violates it. And I think he said that because of Zelensky coming out and saying, what's he talking about? There's no deal.
2: Yeah.
1: I haven't talked to them. We haven't agreed on a deal.
2: Yeah.
1: And then Putin comes out and Trump is saying there's a deal, and then Putin immediately violates it. So the accusation from Trump's critics is that he made the deal. You know, the deal was made. Trump thought he had a deal, and Putin said to hell with the deal immediately and embarrassed Trump. And Trump's out there going, well, Putin wants a deal. Zelensky doesn't. I mean, it's just, it's the most bizarre thing. And you know, you and I talked about this yesterday, when it came to, the oil in general, that it violate, you know, it, again, does it violate the February 2022 law passed by Congress?
2: Right.
1: That said, no, sorry, you can't do this. And then the Lindsey Graham bill, which said if any, just a month ago, if any country takes any oil imports from Russia, they will be tariffed, sanctions, and everything else. And Trump signed it and promoted it. And a month later saying, oh, we're going to buy diesel from Russia.
2: Yeah.
1: I mean, it just, none of it makes any kind of, you cannot, we've talked about how when the left can't connect the dots, how frustrating it can be. It can also be frustrating when it happens from Republicans and from this administration. You know, the other thing is you know, Trump talking about the fact that, you know, that Zelensky has to go. They've got to have free elections. Mm-hmm. Mark Levin writes yesterday, our colleague, when will Putin have real elections?
2: Right.
1: He's been running Russia a lot longer than Zelensky's been the president of Ukraine. The same can be said about Arab countries and more.
2: Right.
1: I mean, it just, none of it makes any sense at all. And that's why I said none of this makes any sense at all, except he's maybe attempting to try to get the Tucker Carlson vote. I don't know. I honestly, I can't tell you what the purpose of it is at all. None.
2: Well, here's the thing.
1: And nobody, and they can't either.
2: The attempt with the Russian diesel thing was botched from the beginning. You know, I thought about it. I thought you would have been better going anywhere else but Russia if you're going to, again, purchase a bunch of diesel. I don't know where you'd go. But it's, first of all, the amount was, ends up at the highest level, a day or two of supplies of diesel based on our usage here in the States. So that doesn't work. The pricing, what you're trying to do to influence prices doesn't work. And then you're doing the deal with Russia. Huh? I mean, none of it made sense. None of it. You know, because the ceasefire thing wasn't one of those moments where, because the ceasefire thing came after. It was like, ceasefire, and it was like, in the past, back in the traditional, back in the good old days, Gary, back in the good old days, you remember the good old days, remember the good old days? Back in the good old days, you might have thought, oh, wait a minute. This is the surprise. Russia's agreed to a ceasefire. They're going to pull out of Ukraine and they're going to, and Trump has agreed that if you do all of this, that will let you sell oil to the world again. And we're going to buy diesel from you again and maybe some oil and all of it in the good old days. But I didn't even blink when he said ceasefire. And you know why? You know what was missing? Two parts. Russia and Ukraine.
1: He said the same thing a month ago, too, by the way.
2: Yeah.
1: We talked about that yesterday.
2: And it's...
1: It's like he's in his own little world.
2: Well, it's the comedian.
1: Nobody else is involved in it.
2: It's a comedian. It's a comedian that made the joke. Man, I'm about to have a threesome. I just need two other people to show up. That's all I keep thinking about. It's like, ceasefire. If we could just get those two to the table. None of this makes sense. Because
1: it got really embarrassing yesterday.
2: Because if this, I could see Trump on the phone with Putin and Putin going, oh, nah, I want to make deal. That's very good. I would love to make deal. And then them hanging up. Don't run with that. Don't go anywhere else with that. Don't tell anybody that Putin said that. Because everyone knows Putin doesn't mean it. You know when there will be a deal? We'll know because Russia will have pulled out of Ukraine. We'll know when there's a deal. And it's not happening. And don't, and when you announce it, you know, it comes off sounding absurd because nobody in the game, there's nobody. Who else was there anybody besides one person that said anything to back that up? Oh, yeah. There's a deal. There was nobody out
1: nobody.
2: There.
1: Nobody. No.
2: Nobody out there. And most importantly, the two sides.
1: But the most bizarre thing is when Zelensky got, you know, if they want to do a deal, fine. I'm willing to do it, but we don't know anything about a deal. And then the critics of Trump come up and go, Trump made this deal and Putin violated it immediately. Well, was there ever a deal?
2: There was never a deal.
1: It's just like, and we went through this a month ago too.
2: Yeah, there's never a deal. And I don't know if you're trying to build a Band-Aid bridge between now and November 3rd, but don't.
1: Well, you can't. We already went through the numbers on it. By the way, I want to because I talked about it yesterday about this at this point. Remember I said 217,000 barrels. It would be, I was off by one decimal point. It would have been 2 million.
2: Yeah, right.
1: So that made sense. But still, you know, you've seen it all over. We're talking about a half a day to a day of diesel.
2: And even if it continued, like they said, and it might continue to get to this point, you're still only talking about a day or two of usage of diesel. It's not it's not going to make any impact whatsoever on prices.
1: Right. Completely. So, I mean, what's the point in doing it?
2: Right.
1: It just, especially when, you know, Trump looks like that, I'm sorry, he looks like he's doing Putin's bidding.
2: Yeah.
1: Or he's afraid of
2: Putin. Or taking the bait that Putin's on the phone with him going, hey, I want to make a deal.
1: Or he's afraid of Putin, which I know he's not.
2: I don't believe he is.
1: No,
2: I don't believe we fear Russia at all.
1: No, I don't think we do either. And so you wonder what in the world's going on. Why? I'm just talking about the imagery of it that people see.
2: Yeah.
1: Which may not be the reality of what's going on, but you've got to have messaging that isn't constantly contradicting what you're saying from your own people.
2: Right.
1: As he did last night, because it's like he wants to double and triple down on the stuff that we already know is fact from his own administration.
2: The war in Iran is the same thing.
1: Yeah, which is again Russia and China helping Iran, and you're like, oh, you got to be a radical leftist moron. Well, I don't think you should be saying that about Pete Hegseth.
2: Right, you're gonna have to get him on the phone because this was a big conversation that happened months ago.
1: They've been saying it all along. Administration
2: and the strategy, the message strategy. With the war in Iran and anything going on between Ukraine and Russia is you say nothing. And when the media asks you, when it comes to Iran, you say one thing. Our goal is to keep them from getting nuclear weapons. We're working toward that goal every day. And that's it.
1: Well, you don't tell the enemy, we're not going to do anything till after the midterms.
2: Right.
1: Again, this is what happens. When Trump was going in, I believed he wanted to end it.
2: Well,
1: and was going to end it quickly and do it, and then he backed off on it, and now he's attempting to manage a war with the politics of the United States. That's not how you fight a war.
2: And what's the point of saying we're not going to do anything until after the midterms? Are you trying to affect the midterms? Because you just told everybody that it's going to happen after the midterms.
1: Right.
2: You just basically promised almost that it's going to happen after the midterms, if anything is going to happen. The whole point of saying it's not going to happen until after the midterms is to keep it quiet until after the midterms.
1: Right.
2: Is it me?
1: Because you're telling the American people, all right, because what you're doing is we're not going to try to fight the war until after the midterms are over, so you vote for us, and then we're going to go back in, which you're against us doing to begin with.
2: Right.
1: It doesn't make any sense.
2: Keep it to yourself.
1: Yeah. We are Red Eye Radio.
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0: We are Red Eye Radio. He is Eric Carly, and I'm Gary McNamara. So it would be interesting to see what happens over the next couple of days on this. But the president, they can't continue messaging the same thing because he's not getting his party behind him.
1: No.
0: On this at all.
1: No.
0: It doesn't make any sense.
1: There's no reason for it. Look, I know what the attempt was on Russian diesel.
0: Oh, yeah.
1: It was a failed attempt because once you do the math, and that should have been done inside the room before it ever left the room when they made this plan to announce this. The math should have been done very quickly. And, you know, if you're not going to have enough, well, first of all, you're getting it from Russia. And then second of all, it's not enough to make any kind of change in the cost of diesel. And so then the whole ceasefire thing out of the blue. I don't know where in the world it comes from. I have no idea where it comes from. What I was looking to see was a group of people, at least four or five other people in the administration saying, no, there was reason to believe that there was a ceasefire, deal to be had. And it came directly from the Kremlin, and here's the information that we got, and here's when it happened. And, of course, Putin did not stick to his word or whatever you have. I saw nothing. I saw one guy talking about it. That should never be the case.

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2: ABC News, I'm Dave Packer. One person is dead after an accident at Six Flags Over Georgia. The incident involving a rider on a roller coaster called the Goliath. A witness describing it to a local station saying they saw a man fall and hit the ride several times. ABC's Faith Abube.
3: The theme park writing in a statement, quote, "We are deeply saddened by the guest incident at our park today. Our thoughts and heartfelt condolences are with the guest's family, friends, and loved ones."
2: Federal agents searched the home of Democratic Congresswoman Ilhan Omar. Sources telling ABC News the investigation relates to Omar's immigration paperwork. Omar was first elected to the House in 2018 and is the first Somali American in Congress. A wildlife park in northern England remains closed following a deadly tiger attack. The man entering the pen of the endangered tiger and mauled to death on Saturday. The park saying the tiger will not be euthanized. Investigators working to determine exactly what happened. This is ABC News.
4: From the LA News Radio Weather Center, as we head through the day on Saturday, mostly sunny with a high near 65, mostly cloudy on Saturday night with a low around 47. On Sunday, 80% chance of rain, mainly after 2 p.m., high near 65. On Sunday night, 100% chance of rain with possible thunderstorms, mainly after 11 p.m., low around 61. Columbus Day, 60% chance of rain, likely mainly before 8 a.m., mostly cloudy with a high near 68. From the LA News Weather Center, I'm Eli, the weather guy.
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19: 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Gary McNamara and Eric Hurley talk about everything from politics to social issues and news of the day. 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
20: All across America, we are Red Eye Radio. He is Eric Hurley, and I'm Gary McNamara. Welcome and good morning. Thanks so much for being here.
21: Thank you.
20: You know, let's play this audio cut here, Eric, because I think it's really interesting. It's Scott Jennings audio cut. And it's, something that you and I have talked about, that for all the challenges that Republicans have, and you're the one that actually came up with the quote when you said anything the Republicans are doing is fixable.
21: Yeah. Right.
20: It's all fixable.
21: Right.
20: Nothing. Yeah. When you see where the Democrats are right now, when you see, I think it was, who was it Jeffries or forgot who it was who said, oh, no. The communist DSA are all a part of the big tent that we have.
21: Right. Yeah.
20: You know, where they're going is to destroy the Constitution. It's what they want to do, and how do we know it? They say it.
21: Yep.
20: And like Bill Maher, when he sits there and said, when Trump says they're communist, they are.
21: Yeah.
20: That's Bill Maher, because they are.
21: Yeah.
20: But you and I put it in a different way, because you can talk communist, socialist, blah, blah, blah. I saw the another survey where it was on Michigan, where the majority still do not embrace socialism. Has anybody gone out and asked the question, what's socialism to people? Do people even know what socialism is?
21: Somebody has to have done that. But it wouldn't shock me if they didn't.
20: What, you know, what is socialism? Well, it's, you know, it's everybody being nice to each other in government instead of having a mean Trump. They're all social.
21: It's not having to...
20: Well, wait a minute. Trump can be social. Haven't you seen him play YMCA and everybody's dancing at Mar-a-Lago? He's social.
21: It's going through life not having to pay for anything and getting everything you want. Right?
20: It's...
21: And who pays for it?
20: Oh, you mean it's...
21: Other people.
20: You mean it's a trip on acid?
21: Yeah, that's it. By the way, it includes edibles, right? I mean, back in the day it was vodka, but I think we can move on to edibles, right? Or microdosing. Whatever the hell that is. I still don't know what that is. I don't want to know what that is. I feel like I'm microdosing right now, and I don't even know what it is. It's so stupid.
20: You know, now that I know, I mean, hey, when I got to be this age, you know, I really loved the high of sobriety, and now it's starting to bother me.
21: Quite frankly, I enjoy the high of not being able to find my keys.
20: Oh, man. That's...
21: Walking around. What did I come into this room for? Oh, yeah, I'm looking for my glasses, which I'm wearing while I'm looking for them.
20: But Scott Jennings, you know, we asked this many times. What are Democrats' proposals to make your life easier?
21: Hmm. Yeah. Hmm.
20: And we said quite frequently, over the last year, why aren't the Republicans pounding that over and over again? What's the Democrats' plan to make your life easier? What is their plan?
21: Right.
20: Here's Scott Jennings saying the exact same thing. Here we go.
22: Feel free to be disappointed about one thing or the other,
1: What would a Democrat do?
3: Exactly.
1: What has a Democrat proposed to do in this election that would change your life in any meaningful way? And don't forget, 90% of the cost of living that you're upset with was handed to you by Democrats anyway. And if you look at the USDA data on grocery, they have somewhat tamed food inflation right now. I know a graph is cold comfort to people who are having trouble affording things. But the real debate is, what has a Democrat done or proposed to do,
3: so
1: even
3: Scott,
1: on gas prices?
3: I hear that a lot.
20: And on gas prices, it's really interesting because Wall Street Journal had an editorial the other day, Democrats versus Alaska. Again, they vote to keep oil and gas in the ground in a state that needs jobs and investment. They did it again.
21: Yeah.
20: Because part of the problem is, in 2017, Congress required the Interior Secretary to create a plan for developing oil and gas in Anwar, the coastal plain, with a competitive program for leasing, developing, and transporting the resources. The Biden administration, when they came in, quickly suspended the leases in 2021, pending environmental review. Joe Biden's Interior Secretary later canceled the leases. The political seesaw has left developers without enough confidence in which stable in stable policy to make the large investments required to get the region's rich reserves out of the ground. Because they're saying, if you open it up and the next administration closes it down, we're not going to invest billions.
21: Right.
20: We're not going to do this. Trump, too, has opened more development leases for bidding, but companies are understandably wary of investing in projects that can be shut down by the next Democratic administration. In June, the Bureau of Land Management's Anwar lease sale offered some 689,000 acres for lease, but received bids on only 70,000 acres worth $3.7 million. Enter Alaska's Senator Dan Sullivan, who proposed to provide some federal assurance that leases cannot be canceled by the stroke of a pen. The Alaska's Right to Produce Act 2.0 would have prevented leases in the coastal plain and gas leasing program from being canceled unless they were in violation of the lease terms. Democrats and the climate lobby blocked it from getting a vote on the Senate floor. This is the interesting thing. Senator Martin Heinrich, Democrat of New Mexico, called it another bill that would prioritize oil and gas over literally everything else. That's pretty odd since New Mexico is a major oil and gas producing state and Mr. Heinrich's constituents profit from it. The U.S. Energy Information Administration says New Mexico had 4.15 trillion cubic feet of gross natural gas withdrawals in 2025, way more than in Alaska. So the people of Alaska want it. We've seen the polls.
21: Yeah.
20: They want the development. They want that economic development.
21: Yeah.
20: It's something that they have. And the Democrats say no. So what would the Democrats do? When you look, for example, at California, what plans do the Democrats have to lower fuel prices? In New York, what plans do the Democrats have to lower electricity prices, which are twice what the price of electricity is in Texas?
21: Right.
20: By the way, I'm going through that right now.
21: Hmm.
20: No. My plan ends, my electricity plan ends November 8th.
21: You should go off grid. Do it. Do it. I got some kerosene. I got like, I don't know, 3 quarts of wood because I have a gas fireplace, but you could go off grid. Tell us about it every night. Not even any solar panels. Just go off. Just build a fire in your living room in the winter. Not even in the fireplace. It's right there in the center. You and the cat. It would be awesome.
20: I can see the picture. A Norman Rockwell picture of he's off grid and there's the fireplace and the cat sitting next to me while I'm reading a book by candlelight
21: with a rotisserie chicken over the
20: exactly
21: over the fire. Oh, come on, man, make this happen.
20: But you know, when and we talk about it in New York, if you're listening in New York, your electricity prices are twice. They're like 30 cents per kilowatt hour. It's roughly 15 cents in Texas.
21: Yeah
20: double the amount.
21: Yeah. And I'm sorry. What was the rate in New York? What was it?
20: Almost 30 cents.
21: Yeah, 30 cents. Yeah.
20: 30 cents.
21: Okay. So think about this. When we were talking about wind power back in the day, if it was not subsidized, it was like 45 cents a kilowatt hour And I think, I don't know, in Texas, I think it was somewhere around 10 to 12 cents a kilowatt hour.
20: Oh,
21: for other energy.
20: Oh, okay.
21: So think about this. Edging closer and closer to that absurd amount of, you know, of renewable energy cost back then. That was back then. I don't even know what it is today. And if you think about that, if you're talking about double. And here's the thing too, is that all of this is fixable, except it's not. What I mean by that, New York could change. But is it, anybody believe Republicans are going to come in and take over the state? And I mean, you know, from the top down. And the answer is no, they're not.
20: Well, when you had, again, Kathy Hochul, I haven't seen the latest on that race.
21: Yeah, I haven't seen the latest.
20: How close Blakeman may be at this point.
21: Right.

0: Tuesday, Hochul 52, Blakeman 40.
1: Wow.
0: So, I don't know if there's any more. Let me just see if there's a, okay. Emerson, Hochul, plus 12, Marist, Hochul plus 11, Quinnipiac, that was in September though, 19, Siena had him at plus 9. Okay, so, is it gonna happen? But Hochul, worried about that because of electricity prices, basically told the legislative leaders, we've gotta do something. We can't continue with these climate change, laws here that keep the skyrocketing electricity prices here. We've got to do something to give people relief. And so they said, no, let's just give them rebates because the entire purpose, our purpose is to skyrocket electricity prices. That's our goal. And so when you look at that, when you look at energy prices out there, when you look at the cost of living in New York, when you see what Mamdani is doing to New York, when you see the capital being moved, you know, from New York, a couple of articles in the last week about how Texas is slowly becoming the financial center and taking it away, so much capital from New York.
1: Yeah.
0: And it just seems like the Democrats and the Democrat voter doesn't care. They just right. they don't care. But is that what the people of the United States wants? I mean, what are they promising to do besides the fact that they're saying they're not Trump? What has Tallarico proposed?
2: Right.
0: Look in the state of Texas, for example. Why would anybody vote for Tallarico?
2: What is the Tallarico plan?
0: Right.
2: What is the Tallarico? We know what the agenda is. We're talking a plan. We're talking about getting into, and we know this seems weird when we talk about the radical left. We're talking about getting into the issues. The issues that are facing that right now that people are deciding on in terms of how they're going to vote in the midterm. Pricing, energy costs, all of this. Everything that we have concerns with when it comes to the president and the GOP, all of those things are fixable. And they're also up for discussion. Now, the president sometimes doesn't like to talk about it, and he'll call you a liberal or whatever, and, you know, that whatever, but he's still talking about it. You can't talk about it on the left. Say that you're against children having genital mutilation surgery as a Democrat and promote that you want the Democratic Party to come out against it. Go ahead. Start that movement. See how far it goes. The things on the left with the radical Democratic Party are not fixable.
0: Well, they're not fixable because they don't wish. There is nobody in the party that actually wishes to fix it.
2: That was my point earlier. Yeah. That's exactly what I was saying when it comes to New York and energy costs. It's fixable, but it's not.
0: You know, we talk
2: because you won't get a sweep by New York State. Is not going red in our lifetime. They will not fix their problems. The left will not fix their radical behavior. They will not change their radical behavior. It is fixable, but it's not.
0: You know, when we did that story the other day about, there was a couple of stories out there about the coalition of, what was it, 11 or something, Democrat mayors in red states and how they plan to moderate. And it was blah, blah, blah. And we go, moderate on what issue? You're going to come out against a radical transgender movement?
2: Right.
0: Huh? You're going to come out against, you're going to come out against, getting rid of the Senate?
2: Right.
0: You going to protect, in the Constitution, the separation of powers?
2: Yeah.
0: You know, what exactly you're going to come out against? Are you just saying it and you're not going to do anything because you can't go against the Democratic Party? There may have been Republicans afraid to go against Trump. That's going to end very soon. It's already ending. You're already seeing major, major politicians that want to run for president that may not be mentioning the president by name, but they're mentioning the things that they

0: disagree, and it's the things that Trump promotes.
1: Right. Again, fixable because right. there's a discussion within the party and even a debate within right. the party, and that's not happening on the left because you can't count Rahm Emanuel, James Carville, Bill Maher. These people aren't actually part of the party actively. They're not in elected office.
0: We are Red Eye Radio.
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0: We are Red Eye Radio, and he's here, Curly, and I'm Gary McNamara. You know, was it you I was talking to the other day? Because when we talk about the fact of name one thing that the Democrats have said that they will do to make your life easier when it comes to prices or anything else, if that's the big thing.
1: Yeah.
0: It's like, I can't find anything. The only thing, who were we talking about that said, well, I would tax the billionaires, and with the billionaires, we would invest in governments. It's like, okay, they're going to spend more government money.
1: Right.
0: Nothing about how to help the private sector economy at all.
1: Is that Bernie?
0: No, it wasn't Bernie. It was somebody else who did it.
1: Maybe. Then they were stealing from Bernie. So. Same thing. But, you know, that's the question, and that's been the question for a long time, but we're at this critical point where people are going, you know, screaming about pricing and concerned about pricing. Is there any hope at all the radical left is going to do anything about pricing? Ever. And the answer is no. The only hope that anyone would have, if you want to call it hope, would be that the left would find a way to write bigger checks to people than the GOP would. But even then, they're not going to be able to do that. And I think people know that. They understand. You're not going to be able to spend to no end, you know, and skyrocket spending like they did during COVID. You pretty much peaked for a while on that kind of spending. So there aren't government checks coming our way. I really believe people more and more are looking at that going, yeah, that's not, I mean, there's, don't get me wrong. I know there's a lot of people out there going, well, I want my benefits back that, you know, the Trump administration cut back on, you know, food stamps and everything else. But nobody is believing they're going to get massive checks to bail them out from the government. So what is the left going to do for you? What do they plan to do?

0: ABC News, I'm Dave Packard. One person is dead after an accident at Six Flags Over Georgia. The incident involving a rider on a roller coaster called the Goliath. A witness describing it to a local station saying they saw a man fall and hit the ride several times. ABC's Faith Abube.
1: The theme park writing in a statement, quote, "We are deeply saddened by the guest incident at our park today. Our thoughts and heartfelt condolences are with the guest's family, friends, and loved ones."
0: Federal agents searched the home of Democratic Congresswoman Ilhan Omar. Sources telling ABC News the investigation relates to Omar's immigration paperwork. Omar was first elected to the House in 2018 and is the first Somali-American in Congress. A wildlife park in northern England remains closed following a deadly tiger attack. The man entering the pen of the endangered tiger and mauled to death on Saturday. The park saying the tiger will not be euthanized. Investigators working to determine exactly what happened. This is ABC News.
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0: We are Red Eye Radio. He is Eric Carly and I'm Gary McNamara. Welcome.
1: Good morning. Thank you so much for being here.
2: Yeah, thank you very much. We appreciate it.
0: All right, here's the story we never got to yesterday. I want to make sure we got to it. 3 in 10 Americans think a college education is very important.
2: That's more than half.
0: 4%. So you need a college education there. 4 percentage points below last year's reading, the previous low among the 7 times Gallup has asked the question since 1978. As recently as 2013, more than twice as many U.S. adults, 70%, said college was very important. At the same time, the percentage of U.S. adults who say a college education is not too important has risen from 6% in 2013 to 29% today, while the percentage saying it is fairly important has increased from 23 to 39%. You know, it was interesting because there's I was looking at this one the college that I graduated with.
2: Mm-hmm.
0: That I, with, from.
2: From.
1: Yes.
0: Mm-hmm. And I didn't know it. I happened to see this in the comments on it that, you know, their enrollment's way, way down. Way, way down.
2: Mm.
0: And it was fascinating because a lot of teachers were, you know, teachers and educators were in there, and they're like, well, we need to make sure that we keep these arts programs and we keep these arts programs. I'm like, well, you may be saying that, but the public isn't.
2: Right. Yeah. And, no, there's always going to be a pushback from the teachers, from the institutions on, and I thought about this the other day. How do you go out as an institution, right? Or as the, you know, group of teachers and professors and, you know, and all of this. We must save, you know, this. We must save music in the classrooms. Look, I'm a musician. I support people learning music. Question is, if you go in and you're going to get like a formal education, we're talking here, you're going to get a formal education. And I've thought about this for myself. I thought, because I have 2-3 nieces, actually. They got formal educations in music. All 3 are doing something else. You can pursue it, go on and teach music. You can, you know, you can work on the side. You can become a session musician if you're, you know, if you have that ability. And but even session musicians will tell you these days there's not a lot of work. And so you look at it and you can say, well, these things are important. They teach this, they teach that, and they blah, blah, blah, they nurture that. What is it that is going to get you through life with skills that that give you the best variety? As your dad taught you, as my dad taught me, you're going to have the best list of choices available to you, whether it's trade school experience, which is what I chose. I had some trade school in high school, wood shop, and I got close. When I realized if I do this one more time, I won't be able to play guitar any longer. So I dropped out of that class.
0: Very, very, very quickly. I had this guy who I've talked about him before. He's a guy I know who is not changed at all.
2: Yeah.
0: All he thinks about is sports.
2: Yeah. Yeah.
0: A great guy.
2: Yeah.
0: Great guy. I mean, had a long career as a prison guard.
2: Yeah.
0: But a great guy, great guy. But he is exactly the same as when I knew him in high school. I mean, he hasn't changed at all.
2: Yeah.
0: Everything is sports.
2: Yeah.
0: Everything.
2: Yeah.
0: He's still obsessed with sports, and we make fun of him all the time, and he takes it, you know, it's good natured, and he takes it because he's a great guy, totally solid human being. And the only time, you know, like when there's some kind of prison thing that happens, he'll get involved. Or something like that's so ridiculous, like the radical transgender movement.
2: Right. Yeah.
0: I've never asked him how he votes. We just never gotten, you know, to that point. But just totally obsessed with sports, and he keeps telling me. He said, "You know, you got me through. You know, you got me through that. You know, that that metalworking class. I mean, you. I don't remember, but he remembers it so clearly. He says, "You got me through it." He goes, "You knew what you were doing when it came to working with metal and steel and all that stuff, and I didn't have a clue, and you got me through that class." goes, yeah, you helped me with all my projects. I don't remember it. It's like,
2: well, I, you know, that's the thing. I was in high school. I was great in chemistry. I was really great. I excelled in chemistry. And then you think about, okay, I could have been a pharmacist. Then I think about Martin Mull on Two and a Half Men.
0: What are you, a cop?
2: What are you, a cop? You know? So, I mean, it's like, I don't know that I need to be in charge of people's medications. But no, you, when you get back to thinking of, about these institutions for the longest time, I mean, there was an entire era of them building these universities on, you know, an arts degree that basically goes nowhere with few exceptions. You know, it's, remember, what was it called? The Actors Studio, the show that where they used to have.
0: Oh,
2: know,
0: yeah.
2: Yeah, yeah. Yeah. And it's like, and you go and you, you know, you go to this school and you learn to act and, you know, all this stuff. And it's like, yeah, but you look at Hollywood these days, but even if Hollywood were still thriving, it's TMZ stands for 30 Mile Zone. It's a very small group. It's like sports or talk radio. It's only a handful of us doing it. There's only really only a handful of people, you know, in that profession. What are you looking to do? And you're looking to expand your horizon. Those are things that, you know, my granddaughter I talked about recently who wants to get into HVAC. She wants to learn that skill set. So she's doing trade school. She wants to do a trade school. She's already enrolled in college. She hasn't graduated high school yet. She's taking classes. She's going to have a business degree and she wants to get her teacher certificate. But because she said one of my choices too would be to be a special ed teacher. And she works very well with my youngest daughter, who is her aunt. They hang out all the time. And my youngest daughter, if you don't know, has special needs. And she has experience in volunteering at her school with special needs students. So she said, I just realized how much joy I get from that kind of work. So she's always expanding her horizons. I just love that idea in young people.
0: Well,
2: and that's what you're looking to do.
0: And a couple of things. First off, that you have to be completely focused on one thing and one thing only. Number one is completely false.
2: Right.
0: You know, I look at one of the things that we've said is that we can't believe what the left has done to brainwash kids, that you can't make it. If somebody's telling you you can't make it, think about it. You can't make it. You can't make it. You can't make it because of the billionaires that exist out there, which is completely false. Bernie Sanders, we've talked about, that's the one message that, you know, that and that college loans should be forgiven.
2: Right.
0: That's what came out of Occupy Wall Street.
2: Right. Yeah.
0: And we remember some of the messaging we got from, remember the one college student from UCLA?
2: Mm.
0: But it shouldn't have to be that way. I may have to get a part-time job to work and it shouldn't have to be that way. Remember we asked what they were, you know, what their curriculum was and it was something where you can't find a job in it.
2: Right.
0: And it's just like, you know, why would you do that? Now we have seen, because look at this, for example, in the earliest year of Gallup's polling on this question, those considering a college education to be very important increased sharply from 1978, where it was 36%, to 64% by 1985. In the past decade, the perceived importance of college has plummeted, with those saying it is very important now slightly below its 1978 starting point. And why is that?
2: Hmm.
0: It's that way because you have parents and you have young people looking and saying, all right, where can I get a job? Is a return on the investment there? And you and I said this a long time ago, as these colleges, if you look at it, colleges still spend so much more money and it's going into the bureaucracy.
2: Yeah.
0: They have fewer students, but the bureaucracy keeps expanding and expanding and expanding. And finally, you get to the point of, you know, when you have, as you were talking about, the teachers saying, well, but we need these programs. We need these programs.
2: Right.
0: No, you only need what the market demands. If the market doesn't demand it, your need to have that job disappears.
2: Right.
0: That's just the reality of it.
2: Right.
0: And the fact is, when you grow up, you know, like you talk about your granddaughters and the influence that they've had, they're diversifying. They're saying, I want to do this, this, this, this, and this.
2: Yeah.
0: Well, you're being told that you can't do that by the left.
2: Right.
0: You know, to the point of Greta and the girls at the White House going back a few years ago when they said, well, what do you look for in your future after college? Death. What do you mean? Well, because the world's going to end by then. Well, when you actually try to convince children that they're doomed from the beginning, some are going to believe you.
2: Yeah.
0: When you have, like I had, where my father at 14 said, you better be good at four different things. The expectations were, I just can't focus on one thing. I need to focus on a bunch of different things.
2: Right.
0: But I was able to focus on what I wanted to. But it's a great point that you bring up talk radio. If you look at sports, if you look at Hollywood, there may be a case to say it's harder to break into talk radio than anything out there.
2: Yeah, numbers-wise, yeah.
0: When you look at the numbers right. And people making any kind of, you know, decent money, the odds are incredibly great. And my father knew I was interested in doing something that would be different. He goes, you better have a base. And by the way, it paid off. It
2: yeah.
0: paid off that I could do a bunch of different things. It paid off that I could walk. I could probably walk in to a machine shop today and I could get a job.
2: Yeah.
0: You don't forget it. It's like riding a horse.
2: Right. Right.
0: You don't forget it.
2: Right.
0: Now, there may be more computer stuff that's involved in it. I guarantee I could learn that all within a month.
2: Yeah.
0: You know, because I know the basic engineering of machining.
2: Yeah.
0: So yeah, I could, I'm glad I have that. And so I was able to become very competent in a number. I mean, well, I'm not talking about this job. Acceptable here. But in other areas, I was able to become quite competent
2: mm-hmm.
0: and actually excelled in different things in business and industry. And so it's like, but I was told I could do it. I wasn't told, sorry, you can't do it. Now, I do remember that when I went to my ninth grade guidance counselor, they looked at everything and they said, well, college isn't for you.
2: Yeah.
0: Go, what's in my life? Construction worker. That's what they told me. And I went, nah, I don't think so.
2: Yeah, I mean.
0: I was in ninth grade.
2: Right.
0: Because, so the counselors I had were useless.
2: Right.
0: They were, you know, there may be.
2: Oh, remember the old aptitude tests? Where they go, okay, here's what we're going to do. You know, we're going to get you, we're going to get you this, little, wooden, plank, and it's got square holes and round holes. And then we're going to, then we're going to get you some little pieces that are also square and round. It was, you know, the thing is that, you can, there really is no way, it's very rare for an educator to see the potential in any given student. It's very rare. It can happen, but it mostly does not. So when you came to the whole counselor thing, well, they spend even less time with the kids, right? And, mm-hmm. and back in the day, it was about, well, here's what you should do. Here's what you should do. You know, it's your parents that see that potential. You know, if things are done right. And also your parents that nurture, look, expand your potential because you don't know what it is you want. And you've got, and all of these great things might come together. All the choices that you're looking at might eventually come together in one big thing at the height of your career. All of these experiences will benefit you. You just have to do the work.
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0: We are Red Eye Radio. He's Eric Hurley and I'm Gary McNamara. Just so you know, we got our benefit thing in for medical.
1: Yeah.
0: And I was just telling Eric, it's just funny. I said, you know, since I had my tonsils out, even my, when I got a new primary doctor and even my new cardiologist, I went, really? You know, when they look at it, you know, when was the last time you were in the hospital? I go, 5 years of age for my tonsils.
1: Right.
0: I've never been in a hospital and I, you know, overnight, except that was the last time.
1: Right.
0: And Eric looked at me, he goes, well, you know, I hope you remain in good health, but you know, that's going to change. And
1: yeah.
0: I looked at him, I said, no, it's not.
1: Now you might refuse to stay in the hospital. Actually, funny, my dad had a friend, one of his best friends. And he's, of course, he's departed since, but dad said, no, he never wanted to stay overnight in the hospital, and he refused to stay in overnight in the hospital.
0: Well, I would if they told me, but I can only defeat that in one way.
1: Yeah.
0: If I fall over dead from a massive heart attack.
1: Right. No hospital.
0: Exactly.
1: There you go.
0: I hope that's not the case.
1: Me too.
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7: ABC News, I'm Dave Packer. Federal agents searching the home of Minnesota Congresswoman Ilhan Omar. Sources tell ABC News this is part of an investigation into Omar's immigration paperwork. She's a naturalized citizen from Somalia. President Trump rallying in Ohio, saying of Omar,
8: she comes into our country and she says, I have a constitutional right. She's got a constitutional right. She's telling us about the Constitution. And she comes from one of the worst countries anywhere on the planet.
7: Omar accusing the president of political intimidation. And President Trump facing backlash from Republicans over his controversial deal to import diesel fuel from Russia. Critics say it'll fund Vladimir Putin's war on Ukraine. And it's hours after Trump touted an energy ceasefire, Russia launching new attacks on Ukraine's power plants. One person died during a roller coaster ride at Six Flags over Georgia. A witness says they saw a man fall. Four people were injured. This is ABC News.
9: From the LA News Radio Weather Center, as we head through the day on Saturday, mostly sunny with a high near 65, mostly cloudy on Saturday night with a low around 47. On Sunday, 80% chance of rain, mainly after 2 p.m., high near 65. On Sunday night, 100% chance of rain with possible thunderstorms, mainly after 11 p.m., low around 61. Columbus Day, 60% chance of rain, likely mainly before 8 a.m., mostly cloudy with a high near 68. From the LA News Weather Center, I'm Eli, the weather guy.
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19: Now, it's Red Eye Radio. Gary McNamara and Eric Harley talk about everything from politics to social issues and news of the day. 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
20: All across America, we are Red Eye Radio. He is Eric Harley and I'm Gary McNamara.
0: Welcome and good morning.
20: Hi. You know, I'm just sitting here reading a Jonathan Turley's USA Today column.
0: Yeah.
20: From yesterday, actually. And he talks about the fact across the country, a curious trend is taking hold in the Democratic Party. The left has found God in politics. As Politico noted most recently, Democrats are running for Congress by leaning on their Christian bona fides. Democrats hope that they have found the key to political salvation in states like Texas. However, as Democratic candidates like Texas senatorial candidate James Tallarico campaign on their religious credentials, the result has been to insert faith into a broader political debate, which now includes questions ranging from the gender of God to whether Christians have to believe that Jesus actually existed. And just goes on and on about, you know, the, you know, you think about it. I mean, Tallarico, for example, using his religion to promote, you know, that the Bible actually promotes abortion.
0: Yeah.
20: Remember that one?
0: Yeah.
20: And God is non-binary. I mean, just all the stuff that they are throwing on. Goes, the Republicans have long emphasized faith-based politics, and the new Democratic shift has created arguably the most religious-themed election season in modern history. For a country with strong separation of church and state values, the sudden shift towards religious test, he didn't say constitutional, by the way, he said values. Mm-hmm. The sudden shift towards religious testimony was one of the most surprising changes in American politics, in decades. The result has been a debate over the charter of candidates based on their religious views and, association. This is great though. Morality and faith has long been a part of American politics. However, the November midterm elections at times have sounded like the candidates are running for the College of Cardinals instead of Congress.
0: I love it.
20: Said, for more secular votes, the debate has the unnerving sense of a very uncomfortable sense. For religious voters, it can be equally unnerving as religion is reduced to political sound bites and bumper stickers. His statement that, you know, talking about Tallarico, has long leaned heavily on his identification, as being religious, as a support for everything from transgender boys playing in girls' sports, a stance he recently changed, to abortion to immigrants. His statement that God created six genders, something he also recently walked back, and that God is non-binary has become the focus of the campaign. In addition to declaring that God is not a Christian, he has insisted that the Bible supports abortion. I love this. Figures such as Rev. Robert Jeffers, pastor of the First Baptist Church, publicly denounced Tallarico as not a Christian and evil. His candidacy has even led to a new political expression, PINOs, pastors in name only.
0: All right.
20: Wow.
0: Yeah.
20: Even Tallarico's church, St. Andrew's Presbyterian Church, has drawn intense scrutiny. A member of the church clergy allegedly admitted in an undercover recording that most of its members are likely agnostic or atheist. Tallarico himself once publicly declared, I always think of myself as a Christian who hates Christianity.
2: Yeah.
20: Wow. The minister of his church said in a video, we have no way of knowing if Jesus really existed any more than we have of knowing that the original Buddha ever existed. And whether or not Jesus existed doesn't really matter to me. The fact remains that the message was delivered by someone named Jesus, supposedly, and it could have been made up for all I know. End of quote.
2: Wow, that's faith, isn't it? Hey,
20: well,
2: I don't know if it's true. I mean,
20: well, the fact is,
2: I'll see you next Sunday.
20: Democrats are not becoming more religious. They're perverting. You know, the dogma of different faiths.
2: It's a weird reverse psychology that they've been trying for a while. Let's not forget this is the party that years ago booed God at their convention.
20: Can we get back to the good old days of booing God?
2: Boo God! Boo Creator! Yeah, this is who they are.
20: You know, my suggestion to you is if you're not religious in any way, just think about the fact that you really don't know. So you may not want to come down as hard on God by booing him.
2: That's right. I felt weird saying that mocking the Democrats. And in fact, Alan got up and moved away a little bit just in case lightning strikes.
20: Just hedge your bets a little bit here.
2: Yeah.
20: You know, and
2: yeah. It's just, you know, again, it's this weird reverse psychology. It really is. And, you know.
20: I figured he was going to come out. I mean, I think the best thing for Tallarico, he should have said, look, I've been on a 9-day Christian retreat.
2: That's what he should have said. I've been praying all this time.
20: Right, I've been praying.
2: And paying the pollsters. But I, you know, by the way, the 9-day thing is weird. This close to the election. I don't know where he was, but it's weird.
20: It really is.
2: Yeah, and it one, because if it's neck and neck, and in some polls he's leading it. I'm just saying if he believes this, if his camp believes this, it's when you turn the energy up. You're making 9 stops per day, not 1 stop every 9 days. And you don't, remember when, Beto and what's his name? The Republican who's I'll think of his name.
20: When they drove around.
2: Yeah, they drove around Texas together.
20: Yeah.
2: Showing that they could be friends. Yeah. Mm-hmm. Right.
20: Heard.
2: Who picked the radio station? Will Hurd, yeah. Who picked the radio station? That's what and which radio station did they listen to? What kind of music did they listen to on the way? But no, this is when you get out there and you're in every town. You're out there. You're everywhere.
20: They listen to Skater Boy over and over.
2: Yeah, exactly. Again. You know, all they had to do is drive basically, if you think about it, they only had to drive their own districts. You know, Tallarico's got a massive state to cover.
20: I just forgot what I was going to say here. It was on the entire thing of the whole, you know, Christian thing. And it just popped
2: right
20: out of my mind.
2: Weird reverse psychology that they've been trying for a long, long time. We all know exactly what it is. It's mockery is what it is.
20: Oh,
2: it's mockery of the Christian faith.
20: I think it was Miranda Devine who said it in the New York Post. She just said, she goes, look, they have no credibility. After Biden, they have no credibility.
2: Right.
20: People will start guessing that you're trying to hide something because you should have been clear. If I'm going to be out day one, I'm like, I've got the real bad flu. Here's where I am. You want your campaign to know. You want everybody to know.
2: I would have been online every day even with that. Yeah,
20: that's the thing that's bizarre about the entire thing is you disappear. You don't say anything.
2: Right.
20: But then again, you can sit there and say, look, I need to paint Republicans as conspiracy theorists. So I'm just going to disappear for 9 days and maybe feed them something and have the influencers go crazy and then go, ha, ha, ha, no, here's where I was.
2: Yeah. Mm-hmm. Yeah.
20: Anything is possible with the, you know, with the Democrats. By the way, I saw a thing in Fox News doing a, you know, finally we're going to release it. The whole world will know we're doing a documentary on how the Russia collusion hoax was actually a thing done by the Democrats. The world will finally know. It's like, no, they won't. You're only playing it on Fox.
2: Yeah.
20: If CBS did it.
2: Right. The people who watch Fox already know.
20: Right. If 60 Minutes did it, yeah.
2: Yeah. The people who watch Fox could have written it for you.
20: Yeah, exactly. But it's like they're bragging like, all right, now the world's going to know. It's like, no, they're not. It's Fox. And yeah. I'm not criticizing them for doing it. It's how they promote it, that this is going to break it out to the general public. And no, it's not.
2: Yeah, right. Next thing you know, we're going to release it in theaters. On a limited run, two theaters. One in Texas, one in Oklahoma.
20: The Kennedy Trump Center will open for one night only.
2: Exactly. You know, excuse me. Yeah.
20: The Trump Kennedy Center.
2: Yeah. Careful. We'll get in trouble. Yeah. In Panavision, Panorama, you know,

0: of Cuban descent or not. Let's hear some Spanish, Mr. Cruz. What kind of food, what kind of Cuban food do you like? Who's your favorite Cuban band?
1: Exactly.
0: I mean, it was just stupid. You know, and this is what they do.
1: Now, you look at Mark Halperin today.
0: Mm-hmm.
1: And I don't hear him say anything as stupid as that. What changed in him?
0: Edibles.
1: I mean, back then.
0: I don't know if he's doing edibles or not.
1: That was one of the dumbest interviews with Ted Cruz I've ever seen.
0: It was so stupid.
1: I mean, that's like somebody
0: coming
1: up to me. I heard you say that you're of Irish descent.
0: Yeah.
1: Well, what kind of Irish music do you listen to?
0: Yeah.
1: Do you like U2? No. Yeah.
0: Right. What? No, I mean it's
1: you know, what are your credentials to show that you're Irish? Do you like Irish food?
0: Yeah,
1: actually, I've never had corned beef and cabbage.
0: Right.
1: Never,
0: what about Sinead
1: life.
0: O'Connor? Do you like Sinead O'Connor?
1: Right. I've never had a green beer.
0: Yeah.
1: Well, then you truly are not from Irish descent.
0: Right.
1: Hey, I like golf.
0: Yeah.
1: I play golf over there.
0: I don't even like the color green. Oh no. I'm going to be kicked out of the club.
1: Did you support the Green New Deal? No, yeah. Then you're not Irish.
0: Then you're not. It's your
1: do you know
0: house
1: how
0: green?
1: Socialist, do you know how socialist Ireland's becoming?
0: Yeah. Where's your shamrock?
1: That's true.
0: This, you know.
1: I got to see what's going on with that. I got to see.
0: You should have ordered one of those cheap little necklaces that's not even real gold, just with a shamrock hanging off of it.
1: I might see if I can find a cheap one.
0: See if you can find one.
1: And if he has me do another scene, I'll wear that shamrock.
0: Yeah. Like if he tells you at some point, you know, like dress up, then put the, you know, put the clothes on and then put the, or a shamrock ring. That would be even better.
1: Just for people who don't know, I've like the last year I've been involved in a mockumentary on the mob.
0: Yeah,
1: it's a you know, fake documentary.
0: Right, because there's no safer thing to do than mock the mob.
1: Yes, it's
0: publicly.
1: Well, he's actually got a former mobster as part of that I think has a scene in it.
0: Yeah.
1: You know, so, but in this mockumentary, I'm an Irish mobster, just so people know. And he calls me Shamrock.
0: Yeah. You know? Yeah.
1: And I'm the only Irish one. It's like he embraced me. And I think one of the things, I don't know I have no idea what it's going to be. I know that they finished like stuff. I don't know, you know, where it is, and I haven't seen any of it yet.
0: Right.
1: But, you know, I'm, you know, it's actually based because he wants a lot of, you know, ad lib in there, you know, and it's really great because almost everything I've done has been first take. You know, you come up with an idea, you throw it out, he goes, I like that. Let's go with that.
0: Mm-hmm.
1: Because he wants it to be in the mockumentary style where it's not scripted.
0: Right.
1: So if you're not sure and you go, well, and then you think something in your head and you say it, he goes, okay, it sounded like, didn't sound like you were reading that or it was memorized or anything.
0: Right. Yeah.
1: So, I'm the Irish mobster and he took me in. And one of the things I said was, you know, he's not a racist or a bigot. He only cares about his green. And that's why he hired me because I'm the only Irish guy.
0: Yeah.
1: In the mob.
0: Right.
1: You know, so
0: you're the Irish connection.
1: Yeah. He did say when we had this great big scene in a pizza place and we were thinking of whacking you, but we don't know yet. I've been with you for a long time.
0: That's the way it works.
1: So when we talk about the shamrock thing, just for anybody who didn't hear us talk about it before,
0: they wouldn't even need you for the scene. It would just show, like, you know, just do it in the graveyard, just doing it, you know, where everybody's standing around going, oh, shamrock should have kept his mouth shut.
1: And around my headstone, there's all these little shamrocks growing.
0: Yeah, right. Exactly. He's going to come back and haunt us all.
1: He did do a scene. I don't know where it's going. He did do a scene where he was at Lee Harvey Oswald's grave.
0: Yeah.
1: And that's where he's like, what am I doing here? What's the point? What's the message?
0: Yeah.
1: The documentary film crew brought him out there.
0: Right.
1: And I don't know what the message is. I just told him, I go, I think it's a great scene.
0: Well, with the state fair going on, he could go out and do something surrounding Bonnie and Clyde's car. They still have that on display at the fair?
1: Well,

0: we actually, the pizza place is right across the street.
1: Yeah.
0: In Cedar Hill, Texas, from a barber shop that was used to be a bank that the Bonnie and Clyde gang robbed.
1: Right. Yeah. Yeah. Yeah. So they need to go film the car.
0: Exactly.
1: Yeah.
0: All right.
1: I don't know where it was. Oh, yeah. Tallarico. What a weirdo, huh? What a weirdo.
0: We are Red Eye Radio.
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0: We are Runner Radio. He is Eric Cronin. I'm Gary McNamara. I would love to know the details of the warrant and what investigators believe they have on Ilhan Omar.
1: So sources are saying something about her dad, misleading authorities on documents. I mean, it's kind of all over the place, but we really don't know for sure. And that, you know, because when that was brought up in a few articles, I thought to myself, well, okay, does that mean she helped him or she was holding proof that there was information, false information on documents that he claimed and they were, it just happened to be at her home? I don't know.
0: The DOG later said the investigation was criminal in nature.
1: Yes.
0: On immigration or something else?
1: Don't know. That's, I really don't know. I would love to see. We will eventually. Eventually it all will come out. But I was very curious as to what's going on here.

0: ABC News, I'm Dave Packer. Federal agents searching the home of Minnesota Congresswoman Ilhan Omar. Sources tell ABC News this is part of an investigation into Omar's immigration paperwork. She's a naturalized citizen from Somalia. President Trump rallying in Ohio, saying of Omar,
1: she comes into our country and she says, I have a constitutional right. She's got a constitutional right. She's telling us about the Constitution. And she comes from one of the worst countries anywhere on the planet.
0: Omar accusing the president of political intimidation. And President Trump facing backlash from Republicans over his controversial deal to import diesel fuel from Russia. Critics say it'll fund Vladimir Putin's war on Ukraine. And it's hours after Trump touted an energy ceasefire, Russia launching new attacks on Ukraine's power plants. One person died during a roller coaster ride at Six Flags over Georgia. A witness says they saw a man fall. Four people were injured. This is ABC News.
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0: Observing and analyzing the insanity, Eric Harley and Gary McNamara, nightly on Red Eye Radio.
1: And he is Eric Harley, and I'm Gary McNamara. Finally, somebody has written a detailed article on something that you and I have talked about for the longest time.
2: Yeah.
1: And this is the entire political narrative of getting back to the good old days when things were much better. And, you know, we've talked about our fathers. You know, my father always would say, when were the good old days? I was working three jobs. And finally, you had John Puri of National Review actually crunch the numbers and look at how much did things cost back then as compared to now. And he does look and he goes through a ton of different things saying, okay, you might not want to count this. You may not want to count this. You may not want to count this. For example, he said, and he writes, goes, economic nostalgia has proven a potent force in modern American politics. Social media feeds are filled with decades old receipts and price tags to show how cheap things used to be. Populists in both parties allege that most families can no longer support themselves on one parent's income as they once did. Many claim that the essential components of middle-class lifestyle have become less affordable over the past several decades. For the most part, this message resonates with Americans. Consumer sentiment measured by the University of Michigan is at a record low. And the high and rising cost of living dominates polls of voters' most important issues. For many adults, the 80s and 90s were the golden age of affordability, at least within their living memory, and everything has gone downhill since. And then he goes through the, these are claims that deserve scrutiny, right? By any metric, Americans' incomes have risen significantly since the late 20th century, both in nominal terms and adjusted for inflation. There is a legitimate debate over how much incomes have grown, but not over whether they're higher than they used to be. We can check hourly compensation, weekly earnings, personal income per capita, median personal income, median household income, median family income, or any other relevant metric. All the lines point in the same direction. Yet, rising incomes, even inflation adjusted, do not necessarily mean that the standard middle class lifestyle has become more affordable. For one, a larger percentage of married couples now have two earners than in the 70s and earlier, which naturally boosts household income. Two workers can afford to buy more things than one worker, of course, but it's hard to call that a gain in broad affordability. The components of the Consumer Price Index, which measures general inflation, may also not line up with a typical family's budget over time. He said, so to answer all of this, and he goes, oh, nor can we wave away affordability concerns, pointing to technological progress. Yes, Americans now enjoy far more modern luxuries such as air conditioning and cell phones at far lower prices than they once did, but these conveniences never made up a large share of household budgets, so their value was purely additive. The question at hand is whether the essential facets of life have gotten costlier for families. And he said to do this, we have to look at the consumption side of the American ledger, not the income side. So you take that out. What are people actually spending? The Bureau of Labor Statistics has for decades had data on consumer expenditures in that category and breaks it further down by household type. The data is available from 1972 on. The most recent data is from 2004, allowing us to look at regular 10-year intervals. And then he said he, you know, used artificial intelligence and went through everything to, you know, to lay it all out for everything that we buy. And he said in many categories, expenses as a share of household income have gone down since the 1980s, even as overall spending has gone up. Believe it or not, this is interesting. American families used to spend over 5% of their income or more than $5,500 per year in inflation-adjusted dollars on clothing and footwear. Today, Families spend only 1.9% of their income on apparel, just over $3,000 per year. Those numbers align with the collapse in real clothing prices in the 21st century, even as we buy more clothing than ever before. We have a lot more clothing, but it's gone down drastically.
2: By the way, Senator Fetterman spends $12 a year.
1: Exactly. Entertainment and recreation have gotten far more affordable, rising slightly in real terms since 1984, but falling as a share of income from 4.9% to 3.2%. Yes, sporting events and concert tickets have gotten pricier, but consider the savings on televisions, in-home viewing, and music. In this category, Americans consume more entertainment than at any point in history. And that's true when you look at it.
2: Yeah.
1: Well, I look at it, for example, just my phone. I think my phone is the plan and the insurance and everything else is probably about $90 or something like that. $90 or $95.
2: Okay.
1: I was spending $200 a month just for long distance 35 years.
2: Oh yeah. And you had to stand there next to a wall to do it.
1: Yeah, exactly. Other miscellaneous expenses have also shrunk. Personal care spending has fallen from $1,500 in 72 to $1,300 in 2024. Reading expenses have dwindled, tragically, from a peak of $485 in 1984 to a mere $189. But that doesn't count because people just don't read. Life and personal insurance used to eat up 2.5% of income, now 0.5%. The greatest triumph is the spending on food. As a headline figure, meals have declined from around 15% of budgets in 1984 to 9% today, and spending has risen by only $1,000 real in those 40 years. That's plenty respectable. Look under the hood, though, and the news is even better. Food at home, meaning grocery spending, has gone from 9.2% of incomes to 5.5%. Food away from home has also fallen from 5.6% to 3.5% of income, even as families eat out much more often. In fact, across all American consumers, spending on food away from home has now surpassed food at home. If that isn't a rise in living standards, I don't know what is. Because one area where spending has grown by quite a lot is education. In 84, families spent an average of $1,375 adjusted for inflation on schooling and relative activities. That amount has more than doubled to $3,213. This bucket also includes child care, so rising costs for families with young children have certainly contributed. However, qualifications are necessary. First, education has never been a large chunk of families' budgets and remains small today. It took up 1.3% of pre-tax income in 72. It takes up just 1.9%. Second, much of the rise in spending comes from increased consumption of education services. A substantially greater share of high school graduates attend college than in the 70s and the 80s. Far more students graduate from high school to begin with. Average spending has also risen as many parents send their children to more expensive private K through 12 schools and pricier universities. These are improvements in living standards that cost money, certainly, but improvements nonetheless. Sending your kids to a public school and a public university or to no college at all, though, is still a path that many families take, and so their costs have not gone up. Transportation, by contrast, is much less optional expense. Since 72, transportation spending has risen from 15,000 or 16,000, I'm rounding off, to 20,000, with the bulk of that spending on vehicle purchases, but changing household choices can explain much of the trend. The biggest jump in spending was in the 80s when many families transitioned from owning one or zero vehicles to two or three. And that, boy, that is true, is it not?
2: I don't remember. As a kid, you know, mom and dad, of course, both drove. I don't. Except for when Dad bought a Karmann Ghia, kept it for about 6 months. I don't recall my parents until much later, until Dad was out of the Air Force, having two cars.
1: Yeah, it didn't happen for, I think, for our family until the 90s.
2: Yeah, yeah, it and, was, uh, And like I remember, somewhere in the mid-80s, I think, for Dad.
1: Yeah, it might have been, maybe it was the late 80s. I don't know. I can't remember right now. But
2: right.
1: I remember when they had one car, and my father used to carpool. They used to carpool to work all the time. I used to carpool to work.
2: Yeah. You know, for my dad, I think it was easy. I'd have to ask him, but I would assume that it was easy going to the Air Force Base in San Antonio mainly is where that would have been.
1: But since that shift in the 80s, transportation spending has shrunk from 18.5% of income to 11.7%. Vehicle purchases in particular have fallen from 8.1% to 4.8%, and spending on motor fuel has fallen from 4.7% to 2.4% of income. For families with a now standard number of cars, it has never been more affordable to get around. Now they're saying, true, new vehicle prices have leaped recently, but there's been a broader shift towards costlier models. But three quarters of vehicle sales are used cars, and those prices have risen slower than inflation.
2: Yeah.
1: Plus, inexpensive new cars are still available, though not nearly as popular. Even with gas at $4 a gallon, transportation still isn't as big a budget burden as it used to, be. And, you know, they talk about, you know, healthcare is more expensive.
2: Mm-hmm.
1: But they go, but healthcare's gotten a lot better.
2: Yeah.
1: Technological and pharmaceutical advances have raised life expectancy.
2: Right.
1: And there's so many things now that, you know, that you can get from medical care. But overall, as we talk, medical care is not something you're using all the time. But
2: right.
1: It's the point that the good old days weren't, like my father always said, the good old days were never as good. And my dad, being 100 years old, probably has a greater memory than, had a greater memory of what was going on than people who weren't 100 years old.
2: Well,
1: because he grew up through it.
2: You know, my mom has told the story, and her oldest sister before she passed, told the story of them driving around during the Great Depression. They drove around Texas from town to town looking for work so that my grandfather could work. And he enlisted in World War II, fairly late, and late at age. He was 38 when he enlisted and 44. So you think about what they had to do. By the way, when he came back after, you know, World War II, when he came back, it went right back to doing what he was doing before. Now the job situation had changed. There was some expansion going on. He worked, in oil fields and hauling equipment for oil fields after that. And then the work became, more consistent. They were able to settle down and not have to travel all over the state looking for work because the Great Depression was over. But still, it wasn't easy. I mean, he was working every day that he could.
1: Housing. We'll get to that one. That's really the final one. Next, we are Red Eye Radio.
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0: We are Red Eye Radio. He's Eric Cronin. I'm Gary McNamara. And finally, when we look at economic nostalgia, analysis of, you know, people's expenditures, housing's the last one. Since 72-73, total spending on housing has risen from 23,000 to 35,000, the largest absolute increase of any category by far. Because of growth in income, though, however, families are actually spending a lower share on housing than they did 50 years ago, with a broad housing bucket spending on shelter, which includes mortgage interest, property taxes, insurance, and maintenance, rose from 11,000 to 20,000. Spending on occupant-owned homes, specifically excluding rented dwellings and other lodging, increased from 7,800 to 15,000. Some of the increase has been counteracted by falling costs for other household-related expenses. Electricity, other utilities, and household furniture have become more affordable in both inflation-adjusted dollars and relative to earnings. But, more importantly, higher spending on housing is not due to mortgage rates, as we all know, we remember. Anyone around in the 70s and 80s can tell you rates were much higher than they were before. And then they talk about the fact, though, that property taxes, and other charges and interest costs have gone up since 2008. That's what people relate to,
1: mm-hmm.
0: when we were keeping interest rates, you know, way artificially low for such a long time. Also, homes have gotten bigger, 2,100 square feet compared to around 1,500 square feet in 1973. And counting per person in a household, living space for the average person has doubled since 1972.
1: Well, so, amenities in both cars and homes, those are all choices, and including space, including the size of the vehicle or house that you buy, those are all choices. The demand is there because people want. The question is, what do people need? And back then, that was the question. What would get me, when it comes to a car, from A to B?
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10: ABC News, I'm Dave Packard. One person is dead after an accident at Six Flags Over Georgia. The incident involving a rider on a roller coaster called the Goliath. A witness describing it to a local station saying they saw a man fall and hit the ride several times. ABC's Faith Abube.
11: The theme park writing in a statement, quote, "We are deeply saddened by the guest incident at our park today. Our thoughts and heartfelt condolences are with the guest's family, friends, and loved ones."
10: Federal agents searched the home of Democratic Congresswoman Ilhan Omar. Sources telling ABC News the investigation relates to Omar's immigration paperwork. Omar was first elected to the House in 2018 and is the first Somali-American in Congress. A wildlife park in northern England remains closed following a deadly tiger attack. The man entering the pen of the endangered tiger and mauled to death on Saturday. The park saying the tiger will not be euthanized. Investigators working to determine exactly what happened. This is ABC News.
12: From the LA News Radio Weather Center, as we head through the day on Saturday, mostly sunny with a high near 65, mostly cloudy on Saturday night with a low around 47. On Sunday, 80% chance of rain, mainly after 2 p.m., high near 65. On Sunday night, 100% chance of rain with possible thunderstorms, mainly after 11 p.m., low around 61. Columbus Day, 60% chance of rain likely, mainly before 8 a.m., mostly cloudy with a high near 68. From the LA News Weather Center, I'm Eli, the weather guy.
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1: Welcome to the Bongino Report AM. Always good to be with you this early morning for the early morning risers out there, folks. You know, one of the things I discussed on radio and my podcast on Rumble, we're more than happy to have you tune in every day if you'd like to see that too, rumble.com/Bongino. One of the things I discuss is level 10 decisions. Those are difficult decisions the president and people in his cabinet have to deal with every day. The decisions that make it onto the cabinet and the president's desk because no one else could figure out what the right answer was because there is no easy right answer. Sometimes there's a bad answer and a worse answer. And candidly, if your batting average is 50% in those level 10 decisions, then you're doing okay. This election, this ain't one of them. This is a level 1 decision. The choice is crystal clear. This is going to be one of those intentional misdirection things. I don't want to give away too much, but I need you to stay tuned. It's about the midterms. You know, when I left my prior job and the job before that, and I came back on the radio and TV and elsewhere, I said to you, you know, you learn quick over there in that position I was in at the FBI that when something gets to your desk, it's a level 10 decision. A level 10 decision is very simply a decision that there's really no great answer. Sometimes there's a bad answer and a worse answer. Sometimes, if you'll allow me to make up words, sometimes it's not even that. Sometimes, Jim, it's a worse answer and a worser answer. I know it's not, I mean, but you get the point. And that's why it's at your desk. You're like, well, how does that relate to this election? Well, here's the flipping of the script. This isn't it. I can't say this enough. This election is a ground ball. You have, the choice is so crystal clear. This isn't even a level 1 decision. This is like a level 0 decision. You've got a group of people on Team Blue, which is not Team America. I'm very sorry. They are not Team America. You've got this political class of people dominated by Pocahontas, Bernie Sanders, Mamdani, AOC, running on ideas so antithetical to American values and principles that I'm stunned that any kind of blue-collar Democrat would even consider Team Blue in this election cycle. And how is it, a point that'll come up today throughout the show, how is it that Team Blue, which is not Team America, they're just not, and you should not be afraid to say it, how is it that Team Blue always picks the worst, quote, heroes? The worst. These aren't even goats. These aren't even, when I was growing up in New York, there was a sports writer and he'd have the hero and the goat thing and he was a cartoonist. I don't know if you remember that, Jim. I don't know if it was the Daily News or the Post or whatever. And whatever, you made an error, you were the goat, you pitched the shutout, you were the hero, whatever it was. This isn't even like heroes and goats. This is like Republicans who Donald Trump has cooked for the last 2 years. He's cooked the border, crime, the economy. And not everything's, you know, peaches and cream. We've got to do some work on the inflation front. And everybody understands that. But this has been an incredible 2 years. An incredible 2 years. The other side is running on open borders. The other side is running. I named the podcast today, Let Me Paint a Picture for You. Check it out on Rumble. I encourage you to. The other side's running on open borders. Mass mail-in balloting, zero election integrity measures whatsoever, not free and fair elections, packing the Supreme Court, packing the U.S. Senate by adding seats, confiscatory taxes, wiping out school choice. We just had a huge win last week on the Second Amendment. It's not permanent. I worry about it. We still get the law change. However, they want to take away your guns, take away your right to protect yourself, defund the police. This is not hard. This choice is clear. It's like kicking you right in the nuts. It's like, kick me out of here. It is. It's, you're like, man, the Democrats, it's the Beavis and Butthead coach. Like, they're kicking you in the
2: kick me in the jimmy.
1: That's what they're, that should be their campaign slogan nationwide. Vote Democrat, we'll kick you in the jimmy. That's their thing. This is not a level 10 decision where it's a bad call or a worse call. This is not one of them. This election is a level 0 decision. It is so easy. Don't miss the rest of today's show. We're going to be talking about this. And this is, if this doesn't open your eyes, I don't know what will. Welcome to the Bongino Report AM.
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0: So there was an incident up in New York City I've been covering last week. And again, I want to caution you. I try not to make the show too New York City focused. It's one of the things I learned doing cable news, that the producers are very focused on local stories because they get the local paper. And yeah, I'm not telling you people in California or Wyoming don't care about New York City, but they just don't want to hear about Mamdani all day. However, Mamdani is a system, is a symptom, excuse me, of a larger cancerous infection in American, the American body politic, where you have this team, Team Blue, the Democrats, who are now openly embracing ideas that just 30 years ago would have been considered insane, some just treasonous, crazy ideas. So ICE goes up to New York to take off the streets illegal aliens. Folks, I hate the word literally, but it's important in this case. I literally mean, not figuratively, people accused, convicted of murder, home invasions, rapes. This is not a tough decision. Do we get the rapists and murderers off the street, or do we let them go? This isn't hard if you're not a stupid person. Mamdani, who is a symptom of this cancerous Team Blue right now, easy choice in this election, is really upset. Here he is again. They pick the worst freaking heroes, the Democrats, every time. How do people not see through this? Check this out.
1: I'm demanding that ICE cease their operations in our city immediately, because these operations make New Yorkers less safe. They leave New Yorkers in a state of terror, and that is something that should be opposed by all of us.
0: So just to be clear, again, I try desperately to not make this a solely regional show because it's a national show. This is not a regional issue. I want you to understand that defunding ICE is a mainstream Team Blue, which means not Team America position. That's just a fact. There is a small minority of Democrats at the national and blue city level, a small minority, who would come out against this defunding ICE thing. They love this position. Now, I want you to listen to the voice of reason. We've got 22 days until a midterm election. 22 days. Here is Secretary Mullen, Secretary of the Department of Homeland Security, obviously, talking about the Dominican man they pulled off the streets in New York City and what his rap sheet is, that Mamdani and a bunch of leftist protesters have chosen to make their new deity. This is their golden calf. Listen to this laundry list of horribles. Check this out.
2: I'm sorry, he's from the Dominican Republic. He came in this country legally a few years ago, and ever since he's come in, he's committed crime and crime after crime. Well, our records show that he may only have been in the country for 3 years. Of course, he came underneath the Biden administration. And he has 3 years of extensive criminal activity. You're going to call that a New Yorker? I think that's a far cry. He said that ICE is rotten to the core. Really? The men and women at ICE each day are enforcing the laws that he refuses to enforce. We arrest thousands weekly that are criminals going after the worst of the worst. And he turns a blind eye to it and won't even stand up for his own NYPD officers that, by the way, protect him every single day.

0: Where Mamdani's not condemned, but Mullen is. Please stay tuned, folks. We'll be right back.
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0: 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Folks, I'm going to paint a picture for you throughout today's show. I'm going to discuss an article during today's show I read this weekend that really disturbed me. It's by Matthew Connetti in the Wall Street Journal. And it's the gist of the article, and the picture I want to paint for you is what the country would look like if we get this election wrong. Folks, the cascade and parade of horribles coming your way, and I've never been... ever been known as we're the receipt show, the Bongino rule show. We always kind of wait on a story to be right. If we get it wrong, we'll tell you. This is not the hysteric show. Yeah, we're, you know, sometimes we get a little emotional and we go from funny to screaming and yelling once in a while. But I promise you, like, the backbone of the show will always be one of truth. I'm warning you in the clearest, most concise way possible, that if we lose the United States Senate in this midterm election and the United States House of Representatives, and then, God forbid, were to lose the presidency to one of these Democrats who are all going to support this same list and cascade and parade of horribles, this country, I promise you, this is the loudest, clearest, concise warning I can give you, will never look the same again. Open borders, defunding the police, defunding ICE, attacks on our military, Star Chamber show trials for political opponents, cancel culture will be back. Oh, I've got my YouTube channel, but good luck with that. You're going to see, you know, the mainstream Democrat politicians come out for crazy things like Medicare for all. Medicare for all. Folks, when they say for all, they mean for all. The bill they're pushing, the Bernie Sanders bill, the Medicare for all bill, makes your health insurance plan, if you have a free market health care plan you like, illegal, quote, unlawful. It's in the bill. Wealth taxes, taxes on unearned income. What does that mean? You've got a house you bought for $200,000 10 years ago, it's worth $400 now. That's a capital gain, folks. No, it's not. Yes, it is. But I haven't sold my house. The Democrats don't care. They want to tax you on $200,000 of gains that have not even materialized.

0: as the housing market could crash tomorrow. This is what's in their vocal, spoken, on paper agenda. The choice is clear. There are very difficult level 10 choices that entire college courses of ethics have been designed around, where there's no good call. I had these in the FBI. Do you arrest the terrorist today, knowing your criminal case may be good but not great? Or do you wait an extra day, hopefully you don't ever lose the surveillance, and get something in the file that'll make it easier to prosecute? These are tough calls. These are tough calls. There's no right answer that jumps out. It's only a judgment call. This is not one of them. This is the easiest call you will ever have to make in a midterm election. Either Team America or anti-Team America. That's it. More coming up next. We'll be right back.
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0: There are some liberals listening. So here, I need a civics 101 lesson. I'm, for those of you who are Bongino Army, you can probably tune out right now. You get all this. The Senate is a 6-year term. There were liberals like, really, man? I didn't know that. The House is a 2-year term. You can get the House back in 2 years. It sucks to lose it, but you can get it back. You lose the Senate, and we lose a bunch of red state seats, Kansas, Iowa, Ohio, and elsewhere. Folks, you are stuck with these people for possibly 6 years. If they get reelected, 12 years. I'm not even sure I'm going to make it 12 years. I'm not dying. I'm not saying, I'm just saying, like, I haven't had some health crises in the past. I don't even know if I'm going to be alive in 12 years. Dooming doesn't do you any good, but either does this Pollyanna stuff. The polls are wrong. Well, there's a way to prove them wrong. And the answer is to vote and to drag 10 people with you. It's the only answer. Let me paint a picture for you here.
1: Jim, play this cut for my audience. You want more of this, folks? You done with the impeachment show trials? No, you're not. Here are mainstream Democrats. Again, I'm not saying not crazy Democrats, because the mainstream has become sadly crazy. Jamie Raskin, Hakeem Jeffries, and Ro Khanna, they pretend to be moderating voices within the party. They are just as crazy as everyone else. You vote Team Blue, you're going to vote Team Weaponized Government again in 2 years of show trials, while your affordability and all these other problems that are very real the administration's working on get sidelined. Check this out.
2: Impeachment is not a taboo with us. It's not a fetish with us. We understand it's not a panacea. It is a tool in the toolbox. We will not hesitate to use it if we need to use it.
3: We haven't ruled anything out when it comes to all of the tools available to us to hold people accountable, and we haven't ruled anything in. That's been our position. That will remain our position.
4: It's about setting a standard, and the Democrats can impeach to uphold constitutional values.
1: Folks, you just have to use their own words. Just play audio, video, whatever, of the Democrats telling you what they're going to do. When they tell you who they are, I am strongly urging you to please believe them. They are not kidding. There are level 10 choices in life that are very difficult. I promise you, this is not one of them. More on this coming up throughout the show. Stay tuned.
5: ABC News, I'm Dave Packer. One person is dead after an accident at Six Flags Over Georgia. The incident involving a rider on a roller coaster called the Goliath. A witness describing it to a local station saying they saw a man fall and hit the ride several times. ABC's Faith Abube.
6: The theme park writing in a statement, quote, "We are deeply saddened by the guest incident at our park today. Our thoughts and heartfelt condolences are with the guest's family, friends, and loved ones."
5: Federal agents searched the home of Democratic Congresswoman Ilhan Omar. Sources telling ABC News the investigation relates to Omar's immigration paperwork. Omar was first elected to the House in 2018 and is the first Somali American in Congress. A wildlife park in northern England remains closed following a deadly tiger attack. The man entering the pen of the endangered tiger and mauled to death on Saturday. The park saying the tiger will not be euthanized. Investigators working to determine exactly what happened. This is ABC News.
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0: Here is the great Steve Miller. Stephen Miller on Fox, just in about 20 seconds, painting a picture. This is a level, this may be a level zero decision. This is the easiest decision you ever had to make at the election booth. Please do not vote for people who want this country destroyed and burned down from the inside. Check this out.
14: The Democratic Party has only two kinds of people in it in Washington today. You have Democrat socialist extremists who support jihad, open borders, abolish jails, abolish prisons, abolish ICE, abolish border patrol, abolish free markets, abolish fossil fuels, abolish capitalism. And you have the cowards like Schumer, like former Senator Brown, who will do whatever they are told to do, they are ordered to do by AOC and Jayapal and Syed and every other person in that crazy, dangerous clown car that is the Democrat Party.
0: This was even putting together this show sometimes in order to create a flow. You don't want to just jump around from stories and let's cover the Seahawks. It's like, that's not the way a show works. Like people feel like, they think in narratives. Tell them what you're going to tell them and then tell them what you told them. Keep it consistent. If you're going to jump around, make sure you say like, okay, switching gears or something, because people think of continuous storylines. So sometimes when I'm setting up a show, I want to make sure one of the first cuts I get to lays it out. I can't lay it out for you any better than Steve Miller just did. You have a choice, and I'm not trying to be a jerk. It's not a hard one. It's not a hard one. There are issues we're working on. Gas prices, diesel, inflation, crime is not wiped out, whoever, it's the safest streets you've ever lived in. That doesn't mean they're totally safe. Probably don't want to walk out some liberal city at 2 o'clock in the morning with a MAGA hat on, sadly. Juicy Smollier. But we're in a better place than we've ever been. This guy is cooked for the last 2 years as president. And when you think about the other side, the alternative, ladies and gentlemen, the choice is crystal clear. How is it that our opponents, it's a binary. We have a two-party system for all its faults. It's Republicans versus Democrats. There hasn't been a significant third-party challenge since Ross Perot when I was a kid. I'm probably aging myself. The choice is clear. The other side, the Democrats, are always on the wrong side. Folks, the heroes they pick are just like, you've got to claw your face in disbelief that these people pretend they're on Team America. Look at what's happening up in New York right now. I want to play a clip for you, Secretary Mark Wayne Mullen, talking about a list. I want you to keep this number in your head. 258. There are 258 illegals in New York apparently wanted for murder. Murder. Zoran Mandami and Team Democrat, who hate ICE, they are openly campaigning against any immigration enforcement, even for murderers or accused murderers or convicted murderers. These are their heroes. This is your choice. This is not a level 10 decision. Murderers. No. This is an easy one. He's got the receipts to back it up. You got a choice coming up. The choice is clear. This is level 1. Check this out. Mark Wade Mullen.
15: Let's think about the 258 illegals that are in New York City right now that were that are wanted for murder. Let's talk about the 258 that have that are currently in state prison that killed individuals that were illegals that we got detainers on. All 258 of those individuals took an American life, and all 258 deaths were 100% preventable because those illegals shouldn't be here.
0: Folks, how the hell in this election with just 3 weeks to go are the Democrats, Team Blue, which is not Team America, always on the wrong side? And I don't mean the wrong side like it's a question, fair tax versus flat tax. I'm a fair tax guy. However, I can make arguments for the flat tax too. This is a choice thing. This one's better. That one's better. This is not, this is easy. This is level one, level zero. Do you want 258 murderers removed from city streets by ICE? Or you just want to let them continue the murdering? You want the murdering to continue? That's Team Blue, which is not Team America.
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0: Folks, Donald Trump, over these last 2 years, absolutely cooked. This guy was the chef in the kitchen. Is everything perfect? Nothing's ever perfect, ever, ever. Is the trajectory upward in nearly every space of significance, economy, healthcare, education, regulatory reform? All the, yes, yes. Here's another one proving my point. Keep this in your head. You have a choice here. The other side is not Team America. They're Team Murderer. They're also Team Torture and Narco-Terrorist. No. Yes. No. Yes. Here's a clip from Fox. President Trump, first president to have the balls to go and get Maduro, a narco-terrorist scumbag, and put him on trial, torturing Americans, drug trafficking, fentanyl, drug deaths in America, disgusting political prisoner holding a-hole. So he goes and gets him in one of the most sophisticated, technically incredible military missions we've seen in our time. Was actually the last thing I was a part of in my time at the FBI. And the left is complaining. They're on Team Maduro, Team Torture. No, yes, check it out yourself.
19: Former Venezuelan leader Nicolas Maduro and his wife Celia Flores are behind bars facing new allegations of torturing Americans. But protesters in New York are rallying for their release, blaming their arrest on President Trump.
20: Trump is trying to kill the First Lady of Venezuela in prison here. He doesn't care about her life. He doesn't care about President Maduro. Trump doesn't care about the Venezuelan people. He just wants their oil.
21: We want justice, you say, huh?
22: Yeah, listen, the leftists are always on the wrong side of justice. They're the same people, AOC, BLM. They were on the side of convicted cop killers, calling them freedom fighters. You saw them on the side of Lindsey Clancy. Even though I can go all the way back to OJ, they're always on the wrong side. People need to be very clear. Nicolas Maduro was a really repressive, evil dictator. He ran torture chambers. He was the head of a criminal network that involved narco traffickers and terrorists. He needs to be in jail, and his wife was very much complicit in all of this.
0: Yes, Rachel. Thank you. Sometimes you've got to find clips to fit the story you're going with for the show, the media coverage of the day. This one was not hard. She's 100% correct. Why are they always on Team Lindsey Clancy, Team Maduro, Team Luigi Mangione, Team Nidal Hassan, convicted terrorist murderer? Why are they always on the wrong team? The answer is because they're not on your freaking team. They're not on your team. This is not a hard call. It's not. They are always on the wrong team. So they're talking about executing Nidal Hassan, convicted terrorist. I don't care if they live stream it or not. Don't care at all. Matter of fact, we're going to see it. See it. And the Democrats are all upset. They're all upset. This is not who America is. No, it is who we are. We're not embarrassed about it. They didn't care about Luigi Mangione. Again, everybody's innocent till proven guilty, entitled to his day in court. I actually believe in the Republic, but it's interesting, the shift, right? Why are they always on the wrong side? Folks, so now Nidal Hassan, Secretary Hegseth, and of course President Trump is going to make the final decision. They're deciding if they're going to execute Nidal Hassan publicly. He's going to be executed and deserves it. I've had some major shifts on the death penalty. I've publicly stated on the show for a lot of reasons I've already described. But the left is like, Nidal Hassan, terrorist killer. Nidal Hassan, it's all about like dignity and all stuff. They didn't have any problem. Here's Spiked. Why the online left is simping for Luigi Mangione. The dark fandom behind healthcare murder CEOs. Arguments over whether Luigi Mangione is a hero offer a glimpse into an unusual American moment. I mean, dude, just pick a side, man. Pick a side. What is it? I got to take a break. More after this.
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0: Deputy Director Matt Quinn, who is the Deputy Director of the Secret Service, and Director Sean Curran were on 60 Minutes. It was a pretty good segment. But I really appreciate the Deputy Director of the Secret Service not beating around the bush with liberal goofballs who still are still going with this decoy plane argument when President Trump put the, you know, escaped out on a decoy plane and left the Secret Service and the press on a different plane. Just be real about it. Here's Matt Quinn like, hey, 60 Minutes, I'm really sorry you didn't get the memo, but the Secret Service is not here to protect you. They're here to protect the president. You don't want to be in danger? Don't go on presidential trips. Just like you don't have to watch the execution. Just don't go. Nobody cares. I appreciate brutal honesty, and this was, this put a freaking smile on my face this morning. Check this out.
1: Agents were left behind with other staffers on this decoy Air Force One in Turkey. Were you were okay with that?
2: When you're operating in any protective detail with the President of the United States for any president, the priority is the president. Everyone else, staff, agents, media, personnel involved, are not the priority, including our own personnel. As hard as that may be for some to understand, the mission is to protect the President of the United States.
0: Folks, again, life is about deeply complicated choices and forks in the road. I said it opening up the show today. This is not one of them. There is an option here. You're a Secret Service agent who doesn't want to be put in danger because you don't want to be in. Then don't be a Secret Service agent. You know, I got a friend with a boat. He's always complaining about the expenses on the boat. Apparently boat means bring on another thousand, whatever. I said, there's an easy way to avoid these expenses. Just don't get a boat. Don't do it. You're a media person. You're crapping your diaper because I'm around the president. The president, man, he's the most threatened man on earth. Then just don't go on the trip. Nobody cares. I cannot recall a single time in my 12 years with the Secret Service, an agent coming up to me going, Dan, I don't want to be a post stander at this site. It could be dangerous. You would be laughed out of the place. This is an easy call. Just stay home. Just like it's an easy call. Pro-Maduro, narco-terrorist torturer of Americans, and is a political prisoner holder in Venezuela? Or we get him in jail and try him. These are 258 murderers in New York. ICE goes and gets them. Anti-ICE, let's be pro-murder. These are, there we go. Chris Van Hollen. With another, have a beer, do another beer summit, just like Obama. The choice is easy, man. You want more evidence? There's Matt Quinn, Deputy Director of the Secret Service with Sean Curran. Here's the best Secretary of State I've seen in my lifetime. I'm excited to see the 4-year body of work. We're only 2 years in. Secretary Rubio is just a dragon slayer, man. The guy is just crushing it. Folks, this is one of those issues. I put out a post this weekend on X. I strongly encourage you to check it out, where I said, listen, there's a lot of big headline wins for the Trump administration that dominate the headlines. The border, we've talked about it. The crushing crime, the low poverty rate. Those are what grab headlines. Folks, the hard reality is I want to start to focus on some of the secondary wins, too, that you're not hearing about to make the choice even clearer if you think this is a level 5 decision. It's not. It's level 1. This is an easy call in this election with 3 weeks to go. It's easy. This is one of those issues you may not hear a lot about, but I promise you it's a big deal. If you are a government agent or in our military or if you're any diplomat in the United States, the International Criminal Court is a tyrannical court whose only goal is to arrest Americans they don't like overseas, or if they work with Democrats, try to get them here too. We have a court system. You know what it's called? It's called the court system in the United States. We don't need a bunch of globalist, you know, anti-U.S., ridiculous Marxist, socialist, tyrant, fascist losers in a fake court that unfortunately is real, but fake principles telling us what to do. They want to lock up your sons and daughters in the military. Rubio gets it, and so does this president.
3: For decades now, both Republicans and Democrats have rejected the idea that the International Criminal Court has any power to prosecute American citizens, to prosecute military service members or political leaders, because America never joined the court. We don't need that court, and we don't want it. But now globalist experts that are an ocean away, they don't care what you think. They want the International Criminal Court to do more, including the prosecution of American citizens and service members that are defending their country. They want to prosecute Border Patrol agents that are protecting our nation's borders. And they want to prosecute our elected leaders that are ensuring our national security. They want more power, and they want it at the expense of our sovereignty as a nation. And President Trump will never allow the International Criminal Court to prosecute Americans. And that's why today the United States is sanctioning the International Criminal Court. We will ban transactions with this rogue court, cutting off their resources and crippling their ability to operate against us.
0: You know how long I've been asking people to do this?
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0: You are going to see a revolt against 50, 60, 70 year old boomers. They got all your stuff. Go get it. Go get it back. The crazy part about this whole thing is that narrative, old versus young, completely discounts the fact that even if you believe in income equality, I believe in merit equality. You work hard and you should benefit from it. The story's the opposite. Here's even left-wing Axios. I'm telling you, they're making this whole thing up that a bunch of rich boomers have screwed you over. Axios. Post-pandemic surprise. A surprising finding. It's not surprising for me, by the way. They just put out a new data set by the Fed. Middle and lower earners, inflation-adjusted incomes. The left will tell you they went down, right? Not true. Rose during the post-pandemic years. But high earners saw their incomes fall. In other words, the rich did not get richer. The rich, on average, their incomes went down. And look what happened. The bottom portion of the median real income curve grew. I'm just giving you the number. This is Axios. They don't even like President Trump. This whole argument, rich boomers screwed you over. The rich boomers are killing you with their Social Security. I've already warned you about Social Security's finances. You don't blame your grandparents. Don't. I'm sorry. It's a fool's errand. We got to fix the system. There's no doubt. And if you are one of the grandparents, please acknowledge the system is going broke and we have to fix it. But there's going to require a trade-off. But this thing that a bunch of rich people screwed you over is completely fake. The numbers don't even back that up. And you want to see even more evidence how freaking clear in this election this choice is? Folks, are you a union worker out there? I know in many cases you've been told by people in the shop and elsewhere. I know my whole family's full of union workers, tradesmen, craftsmen. I get it. I talk to them all the time. You know, I grew up in manual labor. I was not in a union growing up. However, worked around union people my whole life, grew up in a union neighborhood in Queens. I get it. I know a lot of you vote Democrat thinking they're going to protect you. Ladies and gentlemen, they will not. They are not only not going to protect you, they are going to round up everything up in a ball, their policies, and shove it right. Here's the Wall Street Journal again. They're promoting this Medicare for all. When they say Medicare for all, folks, they mean Medicare for all. Medicare for all also means, they note, forcing Americans into a government system that millions don't want. Troy Jackson, running for Senate in Maine, didn't even attempt to deny it after Republican Susan Collins went after him for, quote, wanting big government to take over the health care to abolish private insurance that people such as the workers at Bath Iron Works are happy with. You understand this is true. The plan they're running on, I want to show you this, the other screen, is going to make your private health care unlawful, against the law. They note it's a big vulnerability for Troy Jackson, since 47% of people in Maine had employer health coverage in 2024. Your health insurance will be illegal. Read the bill. Read the bill. Here, it says it right here. Mr. Sanders, Bernie Sanders' bill that these support, these liberal nuts. Your insurance, quote, shall be unlawful to sell health insurance that duplicates the Medicare for All program. It'll all be illegal. This is not a level 10 decision. If you were in a union and your union bargained for excellent health care and forfeited away decades of salary increases in exchange for health security for your family through your free market insurance plan, you are about to get this thing right. 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Folks, you got a choice. 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
4: Good morning, Long Island. It is 6:01. I'm Jay Oliver, and this is 103.9 LI News Radio. On this Tuesday, it's October the 13th of 2026, and here's some of the stories that we will be covering. And that would include a SpaceX rocket launch, believe it or not, in about 28 minutes. All you got to do is look to the southeastern sky. We're going to tell you about that. How about prosecutors in Nassau say they believe a former Tennessee State Highway patrolman killed his former girlfriend, whose dismembered body once tied. And that to the Gilgo Beach serial probe. We'll tell you about new campaign finance reports setting some light in the 31st State Senate Assembly offices right here on Long Island. It'll be on the ballot come November the 3rd. We'll tell you about an actress who was arrested, had to be taken to a hospital after being accused of injuring two flight attendants on a plane from L.A. to New York. We'll tell you about a Cora man faced multiple drug charges at the police searched him outside a Huntington Station motel. And we'll tell you what turned up. And we'll tell you about another actor and disability rights advocate who passed away yesterday, age 34, from the great TV show Breaking Bad. And I will tell you the plight of actor and disability rights advocate R.J. Mitty, who passed away. Situation regarding the Dow of 195 points. At yesterday's close, sports, we will run down a pretty good Monday night football game between possible participants in the Super Bowl for the season. And also, the playoff baseball continues with the National League Championship round to play. American League CS underway as well. Right now, we have temps in and around the upper 50s, ladies and gentlemen. As we move to around 70 degrees, clear conditions existing all day long. We have those stories and more. Traffic and weather, I'll give it to you every 10 on the fives right here on Long Island's only 24-7 News Talk FM radio station, 103.9 LI News Radio. LI News time right now. We're at 6:04. We'll give you a travel note. Dune Road, folks, closed. This week in Southampton, for more restoration work, the road was damaged by the nor'easter that impacted the island more than a week ago. The same section of the road that was closed last week, east of the Ponquick Bridge, well, that'll be shut down again. The work being done all week, and that from 7 a to 3 p. So that's a bit of travel situations that you have to be aware of as far as the forecast. We'll get a mix of sun and clouds. Highs will be around the upper 60s, low 70s. Tomorrow, warmer. We'll have highs in the mid to upper 70s, most of the island, and back into the mid 50s. And again, I mentioned to you at the top, just at around 6:30 this morning, if you look toward the southeastern sky, there is a chance you might notice a SpaceX rocket launch. That's right, SpaceX rocket launch. In that direction, southeastern sky. Look up in the sky for a couple of minutes at around 6:30 or so. And we should be pretty good as far as maybe taking a glimpse. How about that? So all in all, clear conditions could be quite a happening at around 6:33 this morning. LA News time. We are at 6:05. One of the leads this morning of prosecutors in Nassau say they believe Andrew Dykes, he's the former Tennessee State Highway Patrolman, killed his former girlfriend whose dismembered body was once tied to the Gilgo Beach serial killer probe. all because she tried to break up his marriage. According to the court documents, grand jury did indict the 67-year-old Dykes of Ruskin, Florida, back in December on a single count of of 26-year-old Tanya Jackson, a Gulf War veteran with whom he had an extramarital affair while they were both in the Army. Jackson's partial remains discovered stuffed in a Rubbermaid container. This was back in June of 1997 in Hempstead Lake State Park. Let's hear from Michelle Bosch, the man who discovered Tanya Jackson's body and how it is said to think about the complete disregard for human life from possibly this individual. Cut one.
2: I mean, it's sad, just to think, especially, you know, I mean, just dumped like that with no concern for the human factor.
4: Oh, and all, he has been charged with the death of the child that they had together. That being a 2-year-old Tatiana Dykes, whose body was found in Jones Beach State Park in year 2011, along with more remains of Jackson. A little more on this story throughout LA News time right now, 6:06.
5: ABC News, I'm Dave Packard. One person is dead after an accident at Six Flags Over Georgia. The incident involving a rider on a roller coaster called the Goliath. A witness describing it to a local station saying they saw a man fall and hit the ride several times. ABC's Faith Abube.
6: The theme park writing in a statement, quote, "We are deeply saddened by the guest incident at our park today. Our thoughts and heartfelt condolences are with the guest's family, friends, and loved ones."
5: Federal agents searched the home of Democratic Congresswoman Ilhan Omar. Sources telling ABC News the investigation relates to Omar's immigration paperwork. Omar was first elected to the House in 2018 and is the first Somali American in Congress. A wildlife park in northern England remains closed following a deadly tiger attack. The man entering the pen of the endangered tiger and mauled to death on Saturday. The park saying the tiger will not be euthanized. Investigators working to determine exactly what happened. This is ABC News.
4: LI News time. We are at 6:08. 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They have it all. They're open 6 days a week, 6 a.m., ladies and gentlemen. Those doors opening up. Good to go via the trains. Always remember situation of on a close to schedule. You can check the app from the MTA, train time. You can also go to the website, mta.org, hitting the rail icon also to give you your latest of information. Good to go rails, good to go roads, east, west, north, and south. We're in pretty good shape. Central out east of the Forks, no issues at all. If you are traveling to the west and into the city, you got a great ride. Nassau, Queens, Midtown Tunnel, Holland, Lincoln. All good to go. Bridges as well at 6:09. Current temp here in Islip outside the studios at the big airport, 56 degrees. Clear as could be as far as conditions as we head to around 70. Let's go to the Weather Center. We get a first look from Chuck Brady.
7: From the LI News Radio Weather Center, Tuesday shows us plenty of sunshine on the way today and a high of 68 degrees this afternoon. Tonight, we see some clouds moving into our area, but they won't bring any rain with them. And, well, perhaps those clouds will clear up overnight. Could get a little breezy, though. Winds gusting 20, 25 miles an hour. We see a low of 62. It's a nice-looking Wednesday with a few clouds and a mixture of sunshine and 75 tomorrow afternoon. Thanks for listening. From the LI News Weather Center, I'm staff forecaster Chuck Brady.
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4: LI News time. We're at 6:11. Actress Selma Blair arrested, taken to a hospital. Happened late Sunday night after she was accused of injuring two flight attendants on a plane from Los Angeles to New York. The 54-year-old was detained by police around 11 in the evening after the Delta Airlines jet parked at the gate at Kennedy Airport. And that according to the Port Authority of New York and New Jersey. Let's hear from the pilot of the plane that Blair was on and the call for help here. Cut to.
11: Hey, we'd like to have some medical personnel at the gates for a couple of the FAs involved in the passenger incident.
4: All in all, there is word now that maybe Blair was on some medication that she might have missed. The FBI later issued Blair a notice charging with assault, though. And that, according to a federal lawsuit, a federal law enforcement official who spoke to the AP on condition of anonymity. Matter will be handled through the petty violations court, federal court in Brooklyn. No date yet set for Selma Blair's appearance. Cora man faced multiple drug charges after police in Suffolk searched him outside a Huntington Station motel, turned up more than 80 grams of crystal meth and other narcotics. Officers discovered the drugs, 10:45 it was Thursday evening, when they encountered 29-year-old Baron O'Callaghan in a parked car outside the Roadway Inn in Huntington Station. There he was found with methamphetamine, crack cocaine, and other various drugs. Photo posted to the police second precinct social media account shows that officers also allegedly recovered three cell phones, cash, and drug paraphernalia, all during the arrest. Sad news, Hollywood Breaking Bad actor and disability rights advocate R.J. Mitty passing away yesterday, age 34. Cameron County Justice of the Peace, Cindy Hinojosa, told the AP she declared Mitty dead. It was around 1:30 in the afternoon at what she believed was his home in Brownsville, Texas. She was unable to provide a cause. Autopsy to be performed. Mitty, of course, played Walter White Jr., the son of Bryan Cranston's chemistry teacher turned meth dealer Walter White on nearly every episode of the five seasons of the AMC show, which recently ranked as the best of the 21st century in a New York Times poll. Once again, R.J. Mitty, actor, dead at age 34. LI News time. We are at 6:13. Well, New York City Mayor Zora Mamdani yesterday directing the NYPD to undertake a comprehensive review of the use of force policies while also announcing a series of changes, such as making it harder for a cop accused of misconduct to abruptly retire and avoid discipline. Let's hear from David Sarney, retired detective, NYPD. Now police in the city already have use of force protocol to follow. Let's hear that cut through.
12: Police have use, are allowed to use force when needed, depending upon the situation. It's usually based upon the subject at hand. We use the least amount of force necessary. It could be physical, mere presence. It could be your voice. It could be some sort of grabbing of an individual, taking to the ground. We're allowed to do that because when you resist arrest, it is against the New York State penal law.
4: Now, the review would be the first in-depth examination in a decade of policies governing when and how officers are allowed to use physical force and deadly weapons, the announcement coming after NYPD officer Salvatore Alonghi, who fatally shot 19-year-old Wynn Rosario back in March 2024 in Queens during what was described as a mental health crisis, retired before he can actually face a department disciplinary trial. And that according to the mayor's office. LA News time right now. 6:15, sports sponsored by GTS, Builder Supply. 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An exciting one on Monday Night Football, possibly, between two teams who you can see in February at Super Bowl 61. Josh Allen realized his incredible efforts throughout this frenetic game, you might call it, might all amount to nothing. That's when the Bills fumbled deep in Rams territory early in overtime. Bills defense and Greg Russo's outstretched hand somehow gave him one more chance. And Allen again did everything necessary to get Tyler Bass in position to kick the field goal that ended a memorable evening. He accounted for 331 total yards. Josh Allen did two scores. And Bass made a 45-yard field goal with 1:55 left in OT shortly after Russo blocked the Rams' field goal attempt. Bills outlasting L.A. For a big win. 4-1 on the season now. 37-34. Well, thanks to a couple of big swings from William Contreras, the Brewers need just a couple of more wins to earn their first National League pennant and end the L.A. Dodgers championship reign. Contreras was just amazing last night. He hit a tying homer in the fifth, singled home the go-ahead run an inning later as the Brewers defeated the Dodgers 7-4. Game two of the NLCS. Their series now shifts back to L.A. Game three on Wednesday night. Game one ALCS, the Guardians using small ball, the long ball, played solid all-around baseball. Keep winning in the postseason. Thanks to Nathaniel Lowe. He snapped an eighth inning tie with a two-run single after Chase DeLauder and Patrick Bailey homered off Drew Rasmussen. Remember the name Rasmussen? Yankee fans? We couldn't hit him at all, right? And the Guardians rallied past Tampa 7-3. Game one ALCS after losing the first two games at home to the White Sox in the American League Division Series. How about Cleveland? What a run. Four straight in the postseason for the first time since winning their first playoff games in 2016 on the way to a World Series berth, and only to lose, if you remember, to the Miami Marlins that year. Devils lost to Ottawa on the ice 4-1. Tonight you have Islander hockey right here on LI News Radio. Isles hosting the Vancouver Canucks. Puck drops shortly before 7:45.

0: 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Have to report that as we make our way in and around. We're in pretty good shape. No problems at all if you're traveling west or tunnels, bridges. If you're heading east, central, and out to the forks, we are good to go as well. Good go of the weather, too. Weather department, nice temps, 56 currently, 55 actually, here in Islip and Clear. We'll get to 70, a lot of sun today. Let's send it over once again to Chuck Brady. He at the Weather Center.
1: From the LR News Radio Weather Center, Tuesday shows us plenty of sunshine on the way today and a high of 68 degrees this afternoon. Tonight, we see some clouds moving into our area, but they won't bring any rain with them. And, well, after those clouds, will clear up overnight. Could get a little breezy, though. Winds gusting 20, 25 miles an hour. We see a low of 62. It's a nice-looking Wednesday with a few clouds and a mixture of sunshine and 75 tomorrow afternoon. Thanks for listening. From the LI News Weather Center, I'm staff forecaster Chuck Brady.
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0: LI News Time, 621, Political Action Committee that represents property tax grievance firms has contributed millions towards helping elect Long Island Republican candidates. That would include the past campaigns of the Nassau County Executive Bruce Blakeman. That well of support has dried up, though. In Blakeman's run for governor, the Committee for Fair Property Taxes, funded by the principals of companies that file thousands of property tax challenges every year on behalf of homeowners, has given $5,000 to the Blakeman for New York campaign directly. That's a fraction of the $114,500 donated to the Blakeman for Nassau account since 2021. Excluding the millions the PAC has spent on the county executive's race since it was formed. According to a Newsday review of state campaign records, what it shows, revelation coming as Blakeman has $178,000 cash on hand, less than a month before the big day of election, 3 weeks out we are. And, of course, you'll face the incumbent, Governor Kathy Hochul, who has $18.5 million in her coffers. Education advocates here on the island urging the FCC, the Federal Communications Commission, to reject a proposal to cut millions of dollars broadband internet service, local schools, and libraries. FCC now reviewing its E-rate program, which provided subsidies to schools and libraries across the country for Wi-Fi computer hardware since it was established 3 decades ago under then-President Bill Clinton. The FCC chair, Brendan Carr, has cited concerns of screen time in class, also questioned whether the program's core objective had been accomplished. The schools have achieved greater connectivity. LI News Time, 6:23, the Department of Homeland Security yesterday accused New York officials of failing since last year to hand over 16,000 people in the country illegally. According to the agency, what it says, faced charges of murder, rape, and other crimes. DHS said in a statement that from January 20th last year to last Thursday, 16,000.

0: 770 to be exact. Detainers were not honored by the state of New York. Detainers request by Immigration and Customs Enforcement asking local, state, or other federal law enforcement agencies to hold immigrants up to 48 hours beyond their scheduled release date so ICE can take custody and presumably deport them. State and city officials denied the allegation that they failed to comply with the detainer request and called it part of President Donald Trump's efforts to deflect attention and then away from his immigration policies. Well, a Long Island auto dealer and one of his dealerships have settled a lawsuit alleging that a former inventory manager sexually harassed female employees, according to the U.S. Equal Employment Opportunity Commission, VIP Auto Group of Long Island, Inc., and Garden City Jeep, Chrysler, Dodge are going to pay $175,000 in the settlement of the lawsuit. It was brought by the EEOC, according to the agency. Garden City Jeep, which sells new and used cars in Hempstead, is one of multiple dealerships owned by VIP Auto Group of Long Island. And that according to court documents. LI News time on our way to 25 minutes past the hour of 6. Let's give you a travel check. 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Your trains are on and close to schedule, ladies and gentlemen. Check the app, Train Time. You can go to the site, MTA.org also, to give you your latest of information. Problem on our roadway. We have a situation on the northern state, between exits 38 and 39, an accident. The right lane is closed in the eastbound direction of travel. It's right between exits 38 and 39 from around 6 or 7 minutes ago. Outside of that, we're in pretty good shape. No issues to talk about. Traveling central and to your forks, you're fine if you are heading west outside of that northern state situation. That's the eastbound side, though. If you're heading west, you're also in good shape traveling to the city, to the big city. You should be in good shape there. Tunnels, bridges, all good to go, all without incident this morning there. 626. Current temp, ladies and gents, here on iSlip is 55 and clear. We hit the 70. We headed over to Chuck Brady once again here at the Weather Center. We'll come back. Another round of headlines coming up.
1: From the LI News Radio Weather Center, Tuesday shows us plenty of sunshine on the way today and a high of 68 degrees this afternoon. Tonight, we see some clouds moving into our area, but they won't bring any rain with them. And, well, sometimes those clouds will clear up overnight. Could get a little breezy, though. Winds gusting 20, 25 miles an hour. We see a low of 62. It's a nice-looking Wednesday with a few clouds and a mixture of sunshine and 75 tomorrow afternoon. Thanks for listening. From the LI News Weather Center, I'm staff forecaster Chuck Brady.
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2: Hi, everybody. This is Dr. Andrew Farrago from Great South Bay Chiropractic. I've been getting a lot of calls lately with people that are suffering with severe neck and low back pain. They're being told by their doctor that surgery is the last resort. They've done physical therapy, epidural steroid injections. They are on heavy medication, Oxycontin, Oxycodone, Vicodins. 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
5: Long Island at 6:36. I'm Jay Holliman. This is 103.9 LI News Radio on this Tuesday, October 13th. Some of the stories that we will be covering. Yes, SpaceX and a launch. About 3 minutes ago, truth be told, I looked toward the southeastern sky, could not determine what was there except the nice stars, but SpaceX launching for a couple of minutes if you caught it at 6:33. We'll also tell you about prosecutors in NASA say they believe former Tennessee State Highway Patrolman killed his former girlfriend who dismembered a body tied once to the Gilgo Beach serial killer probe. We'll tell you also regarding new campaign finance report shedding light especially on the state assembly offices here on Long Island, certainly on the ballot 3 weeks from today. We'll tell you about an actor who was arrested and taken to the hospital after she was accused of injuring two flight attendants on a plane from L.A. to New York. And also a Cora man faced multiple drug charges. Police searching him outside a Huntington Station motel turned up a lot of narcotics. At 6:38 yesterday, the Dow went up 195. At the close, sports busy night, a Monday night football contest. Could be a preview of the upcoming Super Bowl. We'll tell you about baseball in the playoffs and hockey and set you up for the Islanders tonight. Right now, temperatures mid-50s in and around as we get to 70. We have those stories and more. Traffic and weather, I'll give it to you every 10 of the fives right here on Long Island's only 24/7 News Talk FM radio station. 103.9 LI News Radio, LI News Time. 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
6: ABC News, I'm Dave Packard. One person is dead after an accident at Six Flags Over Georgia. The incident involving a rider on a roller coaster called the Goliath. A witness describing it to a local station saying they saw a man fall and hit the ride several times. ABC's Faith Abube.
7: The theme park writing in a statement, quote, "We are deeply saddened by the guest incident at our park today. Our thoughts and heartfelt condolences are with the guest's family, friends, and loved ones."
6: Federal agents searched the home of Democratic Congresswoman Ilhan Omar. Sources telling ABC News the investigation relates to Omar's immigration paperwork. Omar was first elected to the House in 2018 and is the first Somali American in Congress. A wildlife park in northern England remains closed following a deadly tiger attack. The man entering the pen of the endangered tiger and mauled to death on Saturday. The park saying the tiger will not be euthanized. Investigators working to determine exactly what happened. This is ABC News.
5: 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You go to the site, MTA.org, hitting the rail icon, the latest regarding cancellations and or delays. Problem spot on the maps, right on the northern state eastbound between 38 and 39. An accident about 20 minutes prior. The right lane, folks, closed eastbound direction of travel. That's on the northern state between exits 38 and 39. Good to go as far as central into your forks. And if you're traveling into the big city, you're in for a pretty good ride. Right now, weather-wise, not bad. Mid-50 temps on the cool side, but we're going to warm up to around 70 degrees, clear as could be. At 20 minutes to the top, let's send it over to the Weather Center. Once again, we turn to Chuck Brady.
8: From the LI News Radio Weather Center, Tuesday shows us plenty of sunshine on the way today and a high of 68 degrees this afternoon. Tonight, we see some clouds moving into our area, but they won't bring any rain with them. And, well, those clouds will clear up overnight. Could get a little breezy, though. Winds gusting 20, 25 miles an hour. We see a low of 62. It's a nice-looking Wednesday with a few clouds and a mixture of sunshine and 75 tomorrow afternoon. 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From the LI News Weather Center, I'm staff forecaster Chuck Brady.
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5: LI News Time. We are at 6:42. Supervisor of Brookhaven Dan Panico filing his budget plan for next year would raise taxes by 1.7% and draws some $30 million in fees from the town landfill, which is expected to close in 2 years. $381.8 million. Tentative Brookhaven budget contains no new spending programs, no cuts to services, according to the supervisor. The town plans to hold spending in check, all by reducing staffing by attrition and focusing on core services such as parks, trash, collection, public safety, environmental protection. Brookhaven Pierce in the cap 2 years ago. That's when town officials anticipated a sharp drop in landfill revenues caused by the decision not to stop accepting debris from construction and demolition sites. That debris would account for about 60% of waste deposited at that landfill. Well, Southampton Town, they're proposing a $153.9 million budget for next year. Would raise the tax levy by more than 9%. That would exceed the state cap, the tentative budget, which increases spend by 7.3%. That would include funding for infrastructure, municipal facilities, as well as 11 new positions. According to the supervisor there, Maria Moore, the proposal would require the town to levy $104.3 million through property taxes next year. That's a 9.4% increase over 2026. The board would have to override the state tax levy cap, which limits increases to 2%. LA News time right now, 6:44. How about this? Take a fishing trip right off the island, and you get a close encounter with a whale. I am not kidding. Yeah, Moby Dick, right? You read that story? Humpback whale happened Saturday afternoon when the animal collided with a boat. I kid you not, near Mauritius Inlet. Stephen Hyde of Plainview said he, his father-in-law, and his nephew were fishing west of Fire Island when they spotted a humpback whale just a couple of hundred yards away. Hyde said the whale then began moving toward their boat. Da-da, da-da. Dun, dun, dun. He said he shut off the engine and remained stationary to avoid injuring the animal with the propeller, but the whale continued to approach. I could be heard screaming, "We need a bigger boat." I'm just making that up. Moments later, the whale slammed into the vessel. Fortunately, everybody was okay. Boat was okay. The whale was okay. Many on board thought that they were going to go down. The Atlantic Marine Conservation Society said the incident underscores the importance of New York's Whale Awareness Act that requires boaters to stay at least 300 feet away from whales. The organization's executive director and chief scientist said Hyde feared to follow proper safety procedures by stopping the boat. And that's when the whale approached. And I ask Ace producer Marcus Ferrier, have you, sir, ever encountered a humpback whale? Have you?
13: I have not, Jay. I can't say I have.
5: All right, just checking.
13: I've seen some dolphins and whales jumping in the distance while I've been on the beach, but that's about it.
5: Yeah. I haven't either. I've been on boats. I have not encountered one of those. I would probably be scared blankless if that would have occurred. That's not my cup of tea, you know. That's can you imagine that? You're on a fishing boat in October, you know, just taking a little bit of a stroll on the boat, and all of a sudden you get a humpback whale coming at you.
13: That's like to think that you would jump in the water and swim with the whale.
5: Nothing.
13: You're a friendly guy, you know.
5: Yeah. You know, there was a movie years ago I recommend it highly. It was called Orca.
13: Yeah.
5: With Richard Harris. Great movie.
13: Okay. Writing that down as we speak.
5: Orca, O-R-C-A, and it's an encounter between Richard Harris and the whale. It's quite a story. I don't want to give anything away, but you'd love it if you're into that whole story.
13: Watch it at dinner tonight, and we will report back tomorrow.
5: Orca, the great Marcus Ferrier. Good to have him back on a Tuesday at 6:46. Let's go to the sports, Marcus. 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They have it all 13 minutes to the top of the hour. All Josh Allen last night. And, you know, a lot of people say he is the best player in the NFL. He proved it last night. He accounted for 331 total yards and two touchdowns. He set up a Tyler Bass 45-yard field goal with a minute 55 left in overtime. Bills outlasting the Rams 37-34 at SoFi last night. Could be a preview of this season's Super Bowl. We shall see. I tell you, he is some player. Baseball, I caught a little bit of the Brewers' win, rooting for them against the Dodgers, thanks to a couple of big swings from William Contreras. Hit a home run. That tied the game in the fifth, and he singled home the go-ahead run an inning later. Brewers win at 7-4, Game 2 NLCS Series. Now heads to the West Coast on Wednesday night, Game 3. Of the National League Championship Series, and the Dodgers now have their backs to the wall, first time, long time. How about the Guardians? Guardians take out the Tampa Bay Rays last night, 7-2-3. Nathaniel Lowe snapped an eighth-inning tie at a two-run single after chased the ladder on Patrick Bailey, homered off Drew Rasmussen. If that name sounds familiar, Yankee fans, we could hit him for anything over a couple of starts. Remember that one-hitter he threw in the divisional series? But all in all, that was the case. Guardians, who lost the first two at home of the White Sox in the ALDS, they won four straight and find themselves now up 1-0. In the ALCS. Good performance. Game two a little bit later on. Hockey. Devils lost to Ottawa 4-1 tonight. Islanders host Vancouver. 7:45. That's an odd time. So you'll have your replay show for about 30 minutes or so, followed by Islanders hockey. We are the flagship radio station of Islanders hockey in the East End. Listen to all of the action here. And the Knicks, by the way, still looking for that first win of the preseason. They fell to Minnesota last night. 122-104, 0-3 now in exhibition play. Two more games on the docket, one tonight and one Thursday against the Raptors. Knicks start the regular season for reals. That's next Tuesday. They'll get their rings, championship-style rings, right in front of LeBron James and the Philadelphia 76ers next Tuesday night at Madison Square. Hopefully, it'll be a thing of the past as far as their preseason woes as the Knicks look to defend their title at 10.5 minutes to the top. That sounds good when I say that, right? Knicks defending their world championship title. 6:49, folks. Let's check out what's happening in and around. 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Good to go via the trains, roads itself, speckled by one accident on the northern state eastbound between exit 38 and 39. The right lane is closed as far as that eastbound direction. You can avoid that if you can, that northern state parkway heading east. If you're traveling west, you're fine, no issues at all. If you're heading towards the city, Nassau, Queens, into your midtown, tunnel, you're fine. Lincoln, Holland, Bridges, Verrazano, Throgs, Weiss are all in great shape. Traveling east, central and portions east to the Forks, 25A, 25 Sound Avenue. That's Greenport. You're fine if you're traveling via the Hampton Sunrise Highway, Bridgehampton, East Hampton, all the way through Montauk. Ladies and gentlemen, you're good to go at 6:50. Right now, we are looking at a cool temp here on Islip of 55 and clear. We'll head to 70. We head to Chuck Brady, he at the Weather Center.
8: From the LI News Radio Weather Center, Tuesday shows us plenty of sunshine on the way today and a high of 68 degrees this afternoon. Tonight, we see some clouds moving into our area, but they won't bring any rain with them. And, well, after those clouds, it'll clear up overnight. Could get a little breezy, though. Winds gusting 20, 25 miles an hour. We see a low of 62. It's a nice-looking Wednesday with a few clouds and a mixture of sunshine and 75 tomorrow afternoon. Thanks for listening. From the LI News Weather Center, I'm staff forecaster Chuck Brady.
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5: Well, on news time, we are at 6:52. Convicted animal abusers in Suffolk County, they're required by law to register. Now, the county's public animal abuse registry, but an investigation from News 12 actually found that some offenders were missing from the list, and it now raises concerns among animal welfare advocates about the effectiveness of the system. Now, one of the names missing was Carlos Lauro, an aquavog man who became one of Suffolk's most notorious animal cruelty offenders. Why? Authorities say Lauro shot fatally two young German shepherds on his Sound Avenue property both 2023 and 2024. He pled guilty in January of that year to be unjustified killing of an animal was sentenced to a year in jail. The conviction also barred him from owning animals for 20 years. Despite that conviction, his name not listed on the sub-county animal abuse register when News 12 actually checked. Of course, the registry intended to help protect animals by identifying those convicted of animal cruelty offense. Very important there. LA News time. We're at 6:53. Welcome aboard, ladies and gents. We've got a big show today. We'll kick it off, Marcus, on the 7 o'clock hour with the great Dr. Ron, Dr. Sinagra from the Sunrise Wellness Center right here on Long Island at Sable. Be with us in his usual spot. No Craig today. He's on the West Coast, traveling yesterday. He spoke to us from the airport before embarking. Also, we'll tell you about a judge candidate in play. We got the election 3 weeks, 21 days from today. Kelly Reap joins us. Michael Letts on what exactly happened as far as why the FBI raided the home of Congresswoman Ilhan Omar. I'm sure you heard about that. We'll give you another candidate in Southampton. He's running for supervisor. His name, Rich Carrozza. And we'll talk to Sheriff Richard Mack a little bit later on as well. All that in play. A busy one on this Tuesday morning in mid-October. And we've got mid-October temperatures at this current time. We're in the mid-50s. 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You're fine. Everything on or close to schedule. The only problem spot on the Northern State Parkway, ladies and gentlemen, it's still out there eastbound between exit 38 and 39. The right lane is closed off eastbound direction of travel. You want to avoid that if you can. Points west, you're fine. If you're traveling east, no issues at all. You're in for a great ride. Five to the top. Marcus, you got business? Great. ABC covers that. And we'll get the update on the forecast from Chuck Brady. We return at the top. More headlines coming up.
16: From ABC News, Wall Street Now. Major market indexes were mixed. The Dow was up 195 points at the end of trading, and the S&P 500 slipped just 4 points. The NASDAQ fell 120 points, weighed down by losses in tech stocks. Micron Technology, Advanced Micro Devices, and NVIDIA all showing losses for the day. The price of a barrel of Brent crude oil was up over $106 after a weekend of attacks on Saudi Arabia by Iranian-backed rebels in Yemen. The increase helped boost some energy stocks. Shares of Chevron were up more than 1.5%. Several large financial companies are releasing quarterly reports this week. Citigroup, JP Morgan Chase, and Wells Fargo will release financial results on Tuesday. Bank of America on Wednesday. Investors are waiting to see if industry leaders are keeping up their streak of record profits. General Motors is testing advanced driver assist technology for the 2028 Cadillac Escalade IQ electric vehicle. Michelle Franzen, ABC News.
8: From the LI News Radio Weather Center, Tuesday shows us plenty of sunshine on the way today and a high of 68 degrees this afternoon. Tonight, we see some clouds moving into our area, but they won't bring any rain with them. And, well, those clouds will clear up overnight. Could get a little breezy, though. Winds gusting 20, 25 miles an hour. We see a low of 62. It's a nice-looking Wednesday with a few clouds and a mixture of sunshine and 75 tomorrow afternoon. Thanks for listening. From the LI News Weather Center, I'm staff forecaster Chuck Brady.
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5: Good morning, Long Island. It is 7:03. I'm Jay Oliver, and this is 103.9 LI News Radio on this Tuesday. It is October the 13th. Here's some of the stories that we have been covering. One of the leads, prosecutors say they believe former Tennessee State Highway Patrolman killed his former girlfriend, a dismembered body, once tied to the Go-Go Beach serial probe. We'll tell you exactly what happened in Corum as a man faces multiple drug charges. Police searching him outside a motel turned up a lot, and I mean a lot, of narcotics. We'll tell you about New York City Mayor Zora Mamdani directing the NYPD undertake a comprehensive review of the use of force policies, also announcing a series of changes, and we'll tell you what those changes are all about. Situation regarding a political action committee representing property tax grievance firms. We'll tell you money that's been contributed to various candidates, including that of the Nassau County executive and gubernatorial candidate, Bruce Blakeman. Dow yesterday up a 195 at the close. World of sports, great contest in L.A. between the Bills and Rams. Maybe a preview of this season's Super Bowl. Weather-wise, looking pretty good as well. Mid-50 temps, cool side of things, lots of sunshine expected all throughout. As we get to near 70 degrees here on this Tuesday, we have those stories and more. Your traffic and weather, we'll give it to you every 10 on the fives right here on the island's only 24/7 News Talk FM radio station. 103.9 LI News Radio. 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
6: ABC News, I'm Dave Packard. One person is dead after an accident at Six Flags Over Georgia. The incident involving a rider on a roller coaster called the Goliath. A witness describing it to a local station saying they saw a man fall and hit the ride several times. ABC's Faith Abube.
7: The theme park writing in a statement, quote, "We are deeply saddened by the guest incident at our park today. Our thoughts and heartfelt condolences are with the guest's family, friends, and loved ones."
6: Federal agents searched the home of Democratic Congresswoman Ilhan Omar. Sources telling ABC News the investigation relates to Omar's immigration paperwork. Omar was first elected to the House in 2018 and is the first Somali American in Congress. A wildlife park in northern England remains closed following a deadly tiger attack. The man entering the pen of the endangered tiger and mauled to death on Saturday. The park saying the tiger will not be euthanized. Investigators working to determine exactly what happened. This is ABC News.
5: Marcus, we know why that guy entered the pen of that tiger to begin with. I mean, that was a big-time tiger there, if you saw the video. Do we know? We have any idea of why he was in that area? I can't even imagine.
13: No idea, Jay.
5: That's
13: imagine.
5: That's crazy. It's crazy. Did you see the video on that?
13: No, I did not see the video.
5: I mean, the tiger was just, he wanted to get at this guy. And the guy wanted no part of it. It looked like he was trying to get away, and the tiger just kind of got him with the jaws and everything else, and the jaws and the claws, man, I'll tell you, that's a rough one.
13: Stuff like this makes me fear going to the zoo, and it shouldn't, because I enjoy animals. I like to go, I like animals, you know, like anybody else, and, you know, I just, I don't know why, what he's thinking.
5: I don't know, it reminded me of when the kid down in Florida, one of the parks, got into the area of that the massive gorilla that they had down there, and he was there you go. I think we're back. Anyway, crazy times indeed. 7:07 right now. Let's check out what's happening in and around. 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Look for openings too. Veterans especially could be a great landing spot for you. The mantra, it's about saving aircraft crew lives. That's East West Industries, a hidden gem in our backyard right here, as I always tell you, in Ronkonkoma. You have an accident over 40 minutes ago. It's on the Northern State eastbound side between exits 38 and 39. The right lane closed off in the eastbound direction, folks. So that is still out there. Outside of that, points west, you're good if you're traveling into the city. If you're heading east, central, out to your forks, you're good to go at 708. Right now, looking at temperatures in around the mid-50s, 56 here on Islip with sunshine. We get to 70. We get to Chuck Brady once again here at the Weather Center.
8: From the LI News Radio Weather Center, Tuesday shows us plenty of sunshine on the way today and a high of 68 degrees this afternoon. Tonight, we see some clouds moving into our area, but they won't bring any rain with them. And most times those clouds will clear up overnight. Could get a little breezy, though. Winds gusting 20, 25 miles an hour. We see a low of 62. It's a nice-looking Wednesday with a few clouds and a mixture of sunshine and 75 tomorrow afternoon. Thanks for listening. From the LI News Weather Center, I'm staff forecaster Chuck Brady.
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5: LI News time right now, 10 and a half minutes past here, our 7 time of the morning, folks, where we give you your top local storylines. 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I got to be robotic in my approach this way. Doom Road in Southampton is closed this week for restoration work in play. The road was damaged by the nor'easter that impacted the island more than a week ago. Same section of the road was closed. That was closed last week east of the Ponquick Bridge. It's going to be shut down again. That work is being done all week, 783B. Keep that in mind also. A Long Island motorcyclist dead after a crash happened in Shirley yesterday. Police responded to William Floyd Parkway in Ridgewood Drive. Yesterday afternoon, a little before 1:30, police said the motorcycle rider, 55-year-old Robert Hoffler, of Holbrook, was ejected from the bike after hitting a parked Jeep. Hoffler taken NYU Langone Hospital, Suffolk Patchogue. And that's where he was pronounced dead. Brooklyn man now facing charges related to two vehicle thefts in Elmont. Police in Nassau responded to a home in the city that was back in the 10th of September after a resident reported their 2001 Chevy stolen. Week later, on the 17th of the month, officers were called to an Elmont address about a stolen Kia. This week, police with the arrest, 19-year-old Sebastian Bedoya, only connection to both incidents. We'll tell you also regarding a Long Island man facing charges. He was caught with a stash of meth and other drugs in South Huntington. 29-year-old Baron O'Callaghan was sitting in his car in the parking lot of the Roadway Inn. That's when he was approached by police. Search of the vehicle turned up 80 grams of crystal meth and other assorted drugs. He was arrested on charges of criminal possession of drugs with the intent to sell. And we told you about boaters had a close call with a well outside Mauritius Inlet this past week. And the incident caught on cell phone video on Saturday, a couple of miles west of Fire Island. That well was feeding on a pod of bunker fish, when it crested the water and then slapped the side of the boat. No one injured. The whale just swam away like nothing happened after the, quick popping. Some of your top, storylines, ladies and gents, on a Tuesday morning, sponsored, of course, by, East West Industries, Long Island's, leader of the aerospace community. Quick hit of the sports. Bills over the Rams last night. Exciting one on Monday Night Football. That went into overtime. 37-34. The 45-yard field goal by Tyler Bass broke the tie with about a minute 55 left in OT. Baseball, exciting stuff in Milwaukee. Brewers over the Dodgers 7-4. They're up 2-0 in that NLCS. And in the ALCS game one, the Guardians beat the Tampa Rays by a score of 7-3. Game two tonight on the ice last night. Devils lost to the Senators by a score of 4-1. We got the Islanders tonight hosting Vancouver at 7:45. That's when the puck to drop. We'll have that action for you. We'll have the replay at 7. And then Islander hockey around 7:30, 7:45. Tonight, all that in play at 7:14. Ladies and gentlemen, let's get a check of the travels. Again, brought to you by East West Industries, Long Island's leader of the aerospace community. Trains are fine. We're in good shape via the rails. Problem spot is on the northern state. It'll still there. An accident over 30 minutes ago between exits 38 and 39. The right lane is closed off. Eastbound direction of the northern state. You want to avoid that if you can. Points west. You're fine. If you're heading into the big city, you're in great shape. You're traveling out east to the forks. You are also good to go at nearly 15 minutes to the top of the hour. Right now here in Islip, Sunshine City and 56 degrees. We get to 70. Quick hit, Chuck Brady, he at the Weather Center.
9: From the LI News Radio Weather Center, Tuesday shows us plenty of sunshine on the way today and a high of 68 degrees this afternoon. Tonight, we see some clouds moving into our area, but they won't bring any rain with them. And, well, after those clouds, it'll clear up overnight. Could get a little breezy, though. Winds gusting 20, 25 miles an hour. We see a low of 62. It's a nice-looking Wednesday with a few clouds and a mixture of sunshine and 75 tomorrow afternoon. Thanks for listening. From the LI News Weather Center, I'm staff forecaster Chuck Brady.
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3: All righty, ladies and gents, we got a big show here on a Tuesday, a couple of minutes. No Craig today. Craig's traveling. We'll get him hopefully maybe end of week. If not, back to business on Monday. Dr. Sinagra with us at his usual spot. We're going to hear from two candidates today. One in the judicial post and one in the supervisor post. Rich Carosa joins us later. He is vying to become the next supervisor of the town of Southampton, running a Republican conservative side. And also we're going to hear from Kelly Reap. She is trying to get a judicial spot. We'll talk to Kelly a little bit later on. Also, Mike Letts joins us. Sheriff Richard Mack will join us to bring us home on a busy one on this Tuesday. Oh, by the way, Orca, Marcus, that was the name of the film. I got that right. I wasn't sure. Orca, 1977, starring the late, great Richard Harris. And also, I'll tell you this, while I'm on the subject of movies, I saw Tom Cruise, not his normal element. Okay, we caught Digger over the weekend. Digger, highly touted, highly promoted, and everything else. Digger, to me, was a dud, folks. Digger was a dud. And I don't know if you've been in a movie theater of recent, but with me, when I am completely turned off by what I'm viewing, I keep looking at my watch. I keep looking at the watch to see what time it is, how much time might be left. That's what happened to me with Digger. I didn't like it at all. I didn't like the story. Acting was good. I mean, I give Cruise his props. You know, missed the Mission Impossible and everything else. He did a nice job, but I just didn't like the theme, the storyline, and everything else. It failed on me. I don't know, you know, listen. To some, you know, my son saw it with me. He liked it. I didn't. Digger. That is Jim. Digger. So all that in play. Now tonight, there is a debate. It's a big debate, and it's not getting a lot of play, and it's Bruce Blakeman's chance to make his case with Kathy Hochul. That'll be on, I believe it's Spectrum is carrying it, like last year, Bill Lewis. One of the participants, he'll moderate it, with Susan Arbetter, I believe. And they did an okay job, I remember, back in the day. Lee Zeldin, had his chance. This is one day in the sun. And you only get one chance. You know, years ago, you do two, three debates. You know, you have more opportunities to kind of make your case. Nowadays, it's just one. And by the way, you know, that attorney general race, I mean, you talk about somebody failing miserably. And, you know, sometimes an incumbent will say, okay, we'll do one debate because we have to, right? Letitia James, if she didn't have to do a debate, I guarantee you she would have opted not to after the performance that I saw last week. That was as dismal a debate as I've ever seen by an incumbent. Couldn't answer any questions, fumbled, mumbled. You know, when a question was asked, and by the way, Sarita Tamarabretti is running against her on the conservative line. But a question was asked, to the, incumbent in, and both candidates were asked a question. And it was asked, who do you admire from the past as an attorney general? Couldn't answer the question. And she kind of fumbled a little bit and said, oh, myself. You imagine this? Listen, it was a terrible performance. The question is it going to move the needle? Probably not. Probably not. I think James will have an easy run. Do I think a primo performance tonight from Bruce Blakeman could turn it around? I would say probably not, but it wouldn't hurt. You know, if Blakeman's going to win, he's going to win on election night and get through the gauntlet, which are the boroughs and everything else. And people

0: might realize that maybe change is really needed here. You know, from an economic sense, we see that New York is failing. Maybe too close an association this governor has with the mayor. Maybe a little too close. People are down on Mem Dani at this point. A lot of people are. And maybe that gets Blakeman through. But it will not hurt as far as a pretty good performance. And he'll be fired up. I mean, he will be locked and loaded tonight, Bruce Blakeman will be. He's got a lot of weaponry. You know, whatever direction, whether it be the economy, whether it be energy, utilities, New York, crime, Mem Dani, budgets. I mean, you go on and on. But he'll have 60 seconds as far as response. He'll get a little rebuttal here and there. For 30, he's going to have to make his case. And I don't think either way, you know, usually these debates, you know, either way, maybe a little here, maybe a little there. But we'll see. Zeldin lost by 300,000. We know that. Can Blakeman make up the difference? And then listen, I say, if not now, well, when? If those are really down on where this state is headed, can you endure another 4 years of pretty much same policies? You know, policies don't really shift, you know, as far as the overall meter is concerned. Usually policies kind of stand still. I mean, you don't have an epiphany and wake up saying, hey, guess what? You know, we've got to do bail reform. It's serious out there. Crime is getting worse. We've got to make sure judges contemplate the word dangerousness in the vocabulary before letting somebody out onto the streets. You know, it's not like you have an epiphany of change. Pretty much what you see, what you get. And what you're seeing here is probably the next 4 years. And one would have to ask themselves seriously, can we go through another 4 years of this? That's the big question. That's the big question. Are you better off now than you were 4 years ago? Some people say, hey, we're worse. We are worse. I mean, that's why everybody's leaving New York for greener pastures, because they can't afford it anymore. But that's the honest question, folks. Can you endure another 4 years? If not now, when? If you're on the side of the county executive, Bruce Blakeman. That's the big question. Now, he will be able to show his stuff tonight in front of a large audience on Spectrum. I think you can download it. You can watch it probably on YouTube somewhere. But I will be front and center at 7 o'clock. I believe that debate starts. That's going to be an interesting one. 727, ladies and gentlemen, 727, got a new White House press secretary in Katie Zachariah. Now, she's been all over Fox News. You've probably seen her all over the place on different shows, tabbed by the president to take the podium. Should be interesting. She'll take all the questions today as she makes her debut. It's 728 right now. Let's get a travel check. Talk to Ron in the green room. On or close to schedule your trains, ladies and gentlemen. No problems with your Long Island Railroad. You're in good shape. Roadways itself in and around, still the spot on the northern state heading east. Actually, this is the Long Island Expressway, pardon me. This is the problem on the eastbound side here between exit 57 and 58. An accident there is a right lane close eastbound direction. This is the LIE over the last 7 or 8 minutes. So watch out for that one. Eastbound, right, 57 or so. That is a problem. The spot on the northern state, that's been cleared. But that's all exchanged now for the LIE crash heading east, exit 57. Central out to your forks, you're fine, no problem. 729 on this Tuesday. Right now looking at 55 here in Iceland with sunshine. We get to 70. We get two. Chuck Brady with the update. Dr. Ron Sinagra, he is next.
1: From the Galar News Radio Weather Center, Tuesday shows us plenty of sunshine on the way today and a high of 68 degrees this afternoon. Tonight, we see some clouds moving into our area, but they won't bring any rain with them, and most times those clouds will clear up overnight. Could get a little breezy, though. Winds gusting 20, 25 miles an hour. We see a low of 62. It's a nice-looking Wednesday with a few clouds and a mixture of sunshine and 75 tomorrow afternoon. Thanks for listening. From the LI News Weather Center, I'm staff forecaster Chuck Brady.
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0: All right, ladies and gentlemen, it's time for the Sunrise Wellness Center Report. That's right. Much discussed on these segments. 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It is free. And the great Dr. Ron will discuss in depth as we welcome in Dr. Sinagra from the Sunrise Wellness Center in Sayville. It's located just prior to that Lakeland Avenue exit off Sunrise Highway, ladies and gentlemen, as you are heading east. A little strip center there. Can't miss it. Dr. Ron Sinagra joins us. Sir.
10: Good morning, Jay. Good morning. Good morning.
0: What's going on?
10: Yeah, just enjoying this fall weather, getting ready for Halloween. Serafina's getting excited.
0: What is she going as?
10: You know, I know I'm getting old because she showed me her costume and it's somebody that's popular and I don't know who it is. Some Disney character named Red. I don't know. It's from something called, I think, The Descendants.
0: Oh, man.
10: It's like the descendants of all the Disney characters, like the descendants of Snow White, the descendants of the woman from 101 Dalmatians. What was her name?
0: Cruella DeVille.
10: Cruella DeVille. That's right. Exactly.
0: That one I remember.
10: I think. I could be wrong.
0: Yeah.
10: But it's going to be fun because they're just so innocent and just such a beautiful.
0: Hey, great time of the year for the kids. Absolutely.
10: They love it.
0: Yeah.
10: Hey, today, every time I come on, I try to give your listeners in our segment something that they could take with them, throughout the day. And I've been doing this for a while with the Wellness Center, about 12 years, and I've come to a pretty stark realization that I'm not sure many people realize. And that realization is that most people cannot obtain optimal nutrition levels with our diet. And I say most because I'm sure there's somebody listening that will argue like they always do. But yes, you can get it from your diet, but it requires a lot of work and a lot of effort. and most of us don't have the wherewithal or the time to do that. I mean, if you think about this, and I wanted your opinion, I mean, we've created a very foolish society. I mean, the cost of owning a home, taxes, insurance, utilities, maintenance, car payments, college, many other things. We require two incomes now, so especially here in New York.
0: Yeah.
10: So once we remove the caregiver, homemaker, and I don't want to get into, you know, women's lib or equal rights. That's not my point. I mean, there used to be somebody home to do this, and I don't care if it was male or female, but once we remove that person, we didn't have someone to actually spend the time to properly shop for our food, prepare the food, as it was done for millennia. There was always somebody in the home to do that. So we have both parents working and, you know, full-time jobs with very little time, little extra time. So we developed shortcuts. We had to. That's why we have fast food, frozen dinners, takeout, you know, pre-made foods. You know, imagine a species that creates a society, a world. And to survive, you have to work so much that you can't even take the time to feed yourself or your children properly.
0: Mm-hmm.
10: That's what we've done. And it's just the reality of the 21st century, 2026. So I want to talk about what we could do different. You know, Dr. Vasquez, really great author and nutrition guy. He was one of my mentors. I became friends with him. But he says this, that nutrition, diet, and supplements determine the ingredients of human biochemistry, which determines our physiology or how well our body's working. So how well our bodies are working is based on our biochemistry, which is based on our nutrition. Now, he's the great example. He said if you look at a very sick person, every cell in our bodies has a cell life. Blood cells 120 days, liver cells over 200. You know, each one has a cell life. So our bodies are in constant regeneration, but yet we look at a sick person and we see when their cells die and regenerate new cells, they stay sick. But yet we look at a healthy person and when their cells die, they regenerate healthy cells. And that was a really, I'm like, wow, I never looked at it that way. But, you know, we are a regenerating body. So why are we regenerating poor health? A lot of it has to do with our nutrition and supplementation. So, you know, I've been doing this for a while, and I've gotten pretty good at it. So, I think that I've determined some of the most important things that we can do. Now, I give my new patients a food diary, and this is quite fun. I think you'll like this, Jay. So I give them it's a booklet, and I say, look, when you come back after we get your blood work, write down 4 or 5 days of what you eat entirely. Be honest. Don't cheat. So it gives me and my nutritionist a really good window of what our patients are eating. And after 12 years of doing this, I think I've got pretty much close to expert knowledge on what we're eating, you know, especially here in New York. Jay, it's a disaster.
0: No.
10: That's the only way to put it. Really, it's terrible.
0: No, I don't doubt it. I don't doubt it.
10: Most people dramatically lack the proper nutrients to obtain optimal health. And that's what our goal is always with the Wellness Center is to reach optimal and vital health. We don't want to just, you know, survive. We want to be optimal. And what we see is very low protein intake, very low vitamins and minerals, lack of good fats, and an obscene amount of processed grains, simple sugars, artificial stuff. So, you know, I want to have the listeners get something they can take away with this and how we can rectify it in real life. But ironically, I was watching 60 Minutes a while back, and the former head of the FDA said this, and it was really stark. He said, over the past 40 years, the U.S. has been exposed to something that our biology was never intended to handle. Energy dense, highly palatable, rapidly absorbable, ultra-processed foods that has altered our metabolism and that has resulted in the greatest increase in chronic disease in our history. Diabetes, heart disease, fatty liver, Alzheimer's. Basically, what he was saying is our food is poison. And we now know that, like, high fructose corn syrup that they put in everything, they replaced real sugar and cola with high fructose corn syrup. It's in everything. But that actually limits your mitochondria's ability to make ATP, which is the gasoline for the cell. And healthy cells need lots of ATP, lots of gasoline. So our foods are actually causing some of the massive fatigue that we see in our society. And here's another one that was pretty disturbing. You know, records now show that in the 60s, the food industry paid off scientists to exonerate sugar and blame fat. And that started that war on fat that gave us margarine, vegetable and seed oils, Crisco, Mazola, and they vilified eggs, butter, red meat. The foods that sustain human beings for millennia was now no good. And they convinced us to eat this processed crap, basically, you know, hydrolyzed motor oil, which some of it almost is. So we let, and I'm a capitalist and I love capitalism, but this unbridled capitalism where profit is the most important thing really affected our health industry with the pharmaceutical industry and with the food industry.
0: Right.
10: And I think the biggest crime is the food pyramid. We now know it was a scam. And that also was paid off by the agricultural department and big food. I mean, just think about it. They told us to load up on 7 to 11 servings of grains every day. I mean, that's craziness. And, of course, that's why when they made these changes in the early 70s, that's when the country, you know, we exploded with obesity and type 2 diabetes. You know, I love those pictures they show you of Jones Beach in the 60s on the boardwalk. Not one heavy person. You look at a beach picture of the boardwalk or the beach today, you know, more than half the people are extremely overweight.
0: Right.
10: So we got a problem with that. But let's break it down so people can learn from this. You know, number one is we're protein deficient. And new studies show that we need about half a gram to three quarters of a gram of protein per pound of body weight. So let's say you're a 200-pound man. You would need 100 grams of protein per day. Mm-hmm. An athlete requires 1 gram of protein per pound of body weight. To a 200-pound athlete, 200 grams of protein. It's a lot of protein. So if you look at the most person, but we're going to go with a half a gram. So a 200-pound person needs 100 grams. An egg has 6 grams of protein, and it's a great source of protein. So most breakfasts are 2 eggs. So now you had 12 grams. Okay, great. So now you need 88 more. And you went out for lunch, and you had salad with chicken. Okay, let's give you 30. Now you're at 42. You're 58 shy. Oops, you had pasta for dinner or pizza. Way short. And when I looked at everybody's food diary, I mean, and again, I'm not picking on gender, but females just typically don't eat as much as men. And, you know, when I ask some of the women to come in, I'm like, so what did you eat? They're like, well, I had an egg, and then I had a half a piece of ham. No, that was yesterday. And you're like, oh, my God. You know, you have 28 grams of protein all day.
0: Mm-hmm.
10: It's not sustainable that way. So we really need to increase the protein. And the two worst candidates are children and seniors. Again, seniors, they love carbohydrates. Go to a diner and just look around, right? You know, what the bread plate, then they have the mashed potatoes, and they got the pasta, and they got the rice. And, you know, of course, then we have to have the dessert with the ice cream and the cookies. And this is why our seniors are very obese and have a lot of health issues with type 2 diabetes, because they just eat way too many carbohydrates and not enough protein. As you age, you don't need as much protein, obviously, but you certainly, the carbohydrates are the big issue. And the children are just mind-blowing. I mean, when I see what kids eat, I mean, just...
0: Well, that's the reason why, Doc. You talk about it all the time. We got more obesity going on in this country, especially with kids. Than any other period, right? I mean, that's basically what we're in right now.
10: Well,
0: too many sugars out there, too many carbs.
10: I looked at the food diaries of the children that when they come in, you know, and some of them eat no protein. You know, they had Pop-Tarts and they had pizza for lunch and they had cookies at snack time. And, you know, and sometimes when they come home, they might have some chicken and with, you know, with dinner or a little vegetable that mom makes or dad. But most of the time it's just so low. It's highly processed grains. But more importantly, it's that food is just loaded with artificial ingredients, colorings, dyes. You know, these dyes affect behavior. They know that Red 40, and when they took all those foods away, it changed the behavior of the children. So we know they're just, again, our food is poison. So number one, really help yourself, increase your protein levels, especially watch seniors and children. They
0: big time protein foods. What do we got out there? You give rattle off about five of the top. Yeah.
10: Well, eggs, chicken, fish.
0: Egg whites, right? Egg whites or just regular eggs?
10: No, not egg whites, because the most absorbable protein on the planet is mother's milk at 49% absorbability. Number two is whole eggs at 48%. Egg whites, 17%.
0: Okay.
10: Vegetable proteins or pea proteins, they're down to like 20%, even less. So when you buy these protein powders that are whey or pea protein or, you know, they're usually, if they say 20 grams, you're probably getting 5. So, you know, the proteins, any animal source is going to be a really good source, including fish and shellfish, and of course vegetables too, but,
0: greens, that's
10: yeah, and beans have a lot of protein in them too.
0: Well, leafy greens in general, right? Leafy greens.
10: Yep. Well, leafy greens aren't as much protein, but they give you the phytonutrients right. And they give you the vitamins and the minerals that we don't get, in our diets too. So increasing the protein is really good, but you got to remember the RDA levels are just ridiculous. They're archaic, they're ancient, and they're just way too low. To achieve vibrant wellness and optimal levels of vitamins and minerals along with protein, we also require fat. We need 30 to 40% of our diet being fat. Essentially good fats, you know, fatty fish, nuts, seeds, avocados, even saturated fat, red meat saturated fat, coconut oil, dairy, pork. Cholesterol's not evil, and fat's not evil. I eat sliced steak and about 4 to 6 eggs a day, every day.
0: Now what about the cholesterol aspect? I mean, what if one has a cholesterol, let's say, of 240? Do you still recommend the eggs?
10: Yeah, I don't think that's high. I think the number's 300. Unfortunately, I think medicine has been,
0: All right, so 300, what about bad cholesterol, LDL, what about that?
10: The same thing, closer to about 200, 250.
0: Wow, okay.
10: The people that have the longest lived lives in all these epidemiological studies, they really have three characteristics. They have high cholesterol, they have high LDLs, the two things that we vilify, and they have high salt.
0: So if you have a marker of 100, which is what they say, you know, is that threshold, you're saying 200 is kind of the norm there, right? LDL, I'm talking about.
10: I think, like I said, I eat red meat, sliced steak almost every day with 4 to 6 eggs. I just had my cholesterol done. It was 167. My LDLs were 98. The problem is if you eat protein and fats and then you add carbs, like if you go on the ketogenic diet, which is basically just fat and protein, it'll lower all your numbers unless you add carbohydrates. So the problem, carbohydrates are the killer. Fat and meat sustained us for tens of thousands of years. What we didn't have was processed grains. There was nowhere on earth we could get simple carbohydrates. Maybe some fruit when it was in ripened season gave us some fructose, but there was no grains. There was no milling of grains for most of humanity's existence on the planet. Where were they getting this is all a byproduct of the last 150 years, especially the last 70, since post-World War II, 80, I guess, now. So you need good protein. You need good fats. The thing that you have to lower is carbohydrate. That is the real killer. Do you know there's no recommended daily allowance for carbohydrates?
0: Now, where will that show up on the blood panels?
10: Well, you're going to have, if you have low carbohydrates, you're going to have a lower glucose, you know, a fasting glucose between 85 and 95, which means you don't have insulin resistance, and you're going to have a lower A1C, which is how we see if you're a diabetic. That's a three-month average. They don't use glucose, which is just after a 12-hour fast. It's not as reliable as the A1C. And the normal range is 4.2 to 5.6. So you want to be optimally, you know, 5.2 and under. 5.7 to 6.4 is prediabetes. 6.5 and above is diabetes. So that's the big issue. That's what's killing Americans. Is that high carbohydrate. That's what's making us obese. That's what's leading to more heart disease. No one got fat eating fat and protein. They get fat from carbohydrates, and that's the truth. So increase your protein. Eat good fats. Saturated fats are not bad. You don't have to eat like me because I'm more of a carnivore-type diet. But, you know, that's important that you do that. Lastly, most people are incredibly low in vitamins and minerals. I mean low, as I see daily on blood panels. And remember, there's a massive difference from being not deficient and optimal. Let me take vitamin D as an example. The range is 30 to 100 nanograms per milliliter. So 35 is not deficient. That's not optimal. We want you between 75 and 85.
0: You got to get outside and absorb that sunlight. That's how you get it.
10: Well, that's, you know, you just brought up a great point because that's what I was going to conclude on that. Now, the RDA recommendation of 400 international units of vitamin D is criminal. That's just way too low. Vitamin D is the most important vitamin in the body, and I recommend 2,500 international units. Up to 5,000 in the winter, in the summer months you can go less. And again, I check everybody's blood. So when people say, 5,000 is too much. No. I run everybody's blood pre and post. And they're never close to even 90. The max is 100. So this idea that, 5,000 internationally, that's too, it's not too much. Vitamin D is the most important vitamin in the human body. And no pill beats the best way to get it, and you nailed it, the sun. The sun is the best. But again, we've talked about this because of our modern world. You know, I get here to work, it's dark. I leave, 8 months out of the year, it's dark. Where are we getting the sun? That's why supplementation is required. So vitamin D is very important, but here's the problem with multivitamins too. Again, multivitamins are designed to keep you from not being deficient, not optimal. They give you enough of everything, but it's just the doses are very minimal.
0: Barely. That's an excellent point, because vitamins were under the spotlight many years ago, as you remember. And there was a lot of controversy as far as the multis are concerned. That's an excellent point. They don't pretty much catapult you as far as you know being a little extra as far as where you might be deficient. They keep you kind of in check. Just on that level, right?
10: Well, look, let's say you're somebody that, nutrition is just not something you ever think about. You eat unconsciously, meaning, you eat what's on the special board at the diner or the deli. You buy what's on TV, so you think that that's food. You eat fast food occasionally. Look, a multi's better than nothing, by far. But there is one company that I use. It's called Adapt Naturals. So it's a pretty good company. They make a great one. It's a food-based bioidentical multivitamin, and it has good doses. Like, it has 3,000 international units of vitamin D, where most multis have maybe one. It's got all the trace minerals. It's really good, but it's four pills a day. Because when you see a multi that's one pill, that's ridiculous. It's got to be hypersynthetic, and it's basically garbage. So, Adapt Naturals really makes a great one. And there's other companies that do too. But also, the biggest thing I see is we don't have any minerals. That's really a problem, because the most nutrient-dense food on the planet is organ meats, particularly liver, kidney, and heart. They have everything. I mean, liver has everything. We don't eat that anymore. What do we replace it with? Vegetables. Well, you need 4,000 milligrams of potassium a day. Banana has 400.
0: All right, so what do you do? Because not everybody has, you know, a liver and onions or whatever.
10: But
0: so
10: exactly.
0: How do you replace that?
10: We're supposed to use vegetables. But here's the thing. You need 6 to 8 cups of vegetables a day. Now, I got to the office at 6:30. I'm leaving tonight at 7. Where am I getting 6 cups of vegetables? And that's not just me. Watch everyone that gets on a train in the morning running with the bagel and coffee. Where they get... So, again, we go back to that original part of my of the talk today. You know, we've created this world where we can't even get the nutrients we need from our diet. You know, being very low in these minerals. And remember, people, one thing about minerals, don't be foolish. More is not better. More is not better. The most important one is magnesium. That's involved in 600 enzymatic reactions. And the good dose is 400 milligrams. I like magnesium glycinate. You can use citrate. There's 7 different magnesiums, but glycinate's the most absorbable. But, you know, you don't want to take excessive amounts of zinc. Copper is a great one. We need copper. We don't get it. It's one of the most unknown mineral deficiencies, and it's one of the top minerals for producing cellular energy. And copper keeps iron freely flowing in the body. So if you're always showing up anemic with low ferritin, check your copper. I guarantee it's low. The iron gets stuck in the cells. Without copper. We need copper. But we only need 4 milligrams a day. Not much. So taking excess copper can cause all kinds of problems. Not having copper can cause all kinds of problems.
0: Yeah.
10: So you got to be smart with that one. You know, but magnesium is the important one. And, of course, there's obviously zinc and potassium. But we're supposed to get it through vegetables. And even when you do buy the vegetables, they're grown now in depleted soils. So we're limited that way. And finally, in closing, you need a good probiotic and a prebiotic. You know, the gut microbiota, Hippocrates said 2,500 years ago, look well to the gut for the cause of disease.
0: Yeah.
10: We used to laugh at that. We don't laugh anymore. 75-80% of your immune system's in there. We need the good bacteria. It actually talks to your immune cells. It's called crosstalk. And everything we do in modern life kills the good bacteria. Chlorinated water, alcohol, pesticides, processed foods, antibiotics are the worst. And how do we replace it? Fermented foods. Well, how much raw sauerkraut did you eat last week? Most of the food we buy now is pasteurized. And they did that to prevent infection, you know, spreading infection. And I get it. But the problem is the food's dead. We kill all those vital microbes. So that's why a probiotic is vital in our diet to replenish it. And a prebiotic is just a fiber, and it's food for the good bacteria. So I think if we, you know, if we increase protein to levels of your proper body weight, and you remove seed oils, you know, vegetable, corn, palm, cotton seed, grape seed, soybean, they're poisonous. The salad dressings are the worst in the supermarket. They're all soybean, and that get rid of them. Make your own out of olive oil and avocado oil. Dramatically cut our carbohydrates, you know, try to keep them under 50 grams a day. It's difficult, but it can be done. If you do that, you're going to be lean. You're not going to be chubby.
0: Doc, the one thing I realize, you are magnificent at this. And this is why people need to see you, really. Because, you know, if you think you have a handle on things and then you have just listened to this dissertation of Dr. Ron here, you're going to realize, hey, wait a minute now. I'm in trouble. I have no idea what I'm doing. And this is why you need to go see him.
10: It takes effort. And here's, I'll close with this. You know, try to buy organic fruits and vegetables. I know they're more money, but they're cheaper than illness. And also, whenever you buy any kind of fruit or vegetable, put about a tablespoon of baking soda in water and just rinse them out for about, you know, half a minute or so. Because that removes any residues or pesticides. I think it even removes parasites, depending on what type. But, yeah, that's really good to rinse them in baking soda and water. That really cleans them up. And you got to try to buy grass-fed beef and free-range organic chicken. Never buy what are those kind of fish I'm talking about? Wild fish, farm-raised. Farm-raised fish is just toxic.
0: Yeah.
10: So if we bring our diet up to a conscious level and we use some supplementation, we can really enhance our body's ability. Remember, diet and nutrition controls our biochemistry, which controls how well our body works. We need optimal nutrition to have vital and vibrant health.
0: Dr. Ron Sinagra, SunriseWellnessCenterLI.com, the website. Get a consultation, as you have just heard, invaluable as far as the information. You can make that call, 631-563-1444. Man, I'll tell you, just when you think you've got it, you know, you learn something. I've learned something every time you're on here.
10: Hey, before I leave, I got 1 second. Let me give you an example of the problems that we have. I went to Costco with Steph.
0: Yeah.
10: And we picked up a thing of rotisserie chicken salad. So how many ingredients you think should be in chicken salad? Chicken, mayo, salt, pepper, right?
0: Maybe. Oh, forget it. You go to Costco, you have 28, 25 ingredients.
10: 41.
0: That's great.
10: 41. Modified corn.
0: That's why I don't like shopping there. I don't like shopping in any of those. So BJ's, Costco, Sam, I don't like shopping there. You're right. If you look at the ingredients, the processed amount of stuff in, I tell you, it's unbelievable.
10: Well, the
0: salt,
10: especially
0: the sodium content, a lot of that stuff is brutal.
10: If it has a label, consider it a warning label.
0: Yeah.
10: If you look at it that way, if you think it's a warning label, then you're going to scrutinize it, right?
0: Yep.
10: And this
0: yep.
10: is what you can see. You know, bread should have 4 ingredients.
0: Yeah.
10: You
0: know? It's unbelievable.
10: You ever see, you look at it, it's crazy. Jay.
0: Doc, great stuff.
10: Let me ramble on.
0: It's always good. It's good stuff today, really.
10: Yeah.
0: Listen, I learned something all the time. I learned a lot today. Dr. Ron, check it out on the site. Call 631-563-1444. We'll talk to you next Tuesday, buddy.
10: Thank you, pal. Have a good week.
0: All right. 8 o'clock on the button. Let's get a quick traffic check. We'll bring in Kelly Reap in a minute. First of all, tell you on the LIE eastbound, the accident, right at 57 and 454 there, folks. An accident from a couple of minutes prior. The 3 right lanes are closed now in the eastbound direction. Serious stuff there, on the LIE. Also, we'll tell you another one we found on the, Northern State eastbound. This one at 106 and exit 35 north. The outside shoulders closed. This is the eastbound side. So you got the LIE in the Northern State having some issues. Points west, you're fine. Traveling out to the Forks in good shape right now, 801. Current temp here in Islip, we are at 55 degrees. 57, excuse me, with sunshine. We head to 70. Chuck Brady standing by with the update at the Weather Center.
1: From the LI News Radio Weather Center, Tuesday shows us plenty of sunshine on the way today and a high of 68 degrees this afternoon. Tonight, we see some clouds moving into our area, but they won't bring any rain with them. And, well, perhaps those clouds will clear up overnight. Could get a little breezy, though. Winds gusting 20, 25 miles an hour. We see a low of 62. It's a nice-looking Wednesday with a few clouds and a mixture of sunshine and 75 tomorrow afternoon. Thanks for listening. From the LI News Weather Center, I'm staff forecaster Chuck Brady.
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0: All right, we got a big election happening. Believe it or not, we're 21 days from the most important election ever. And, you know, we always tell you what's happening within the Assembly and the Senate within the state. Supervisor, congressional, a lot on the line, gubernatorial, right? But sometimes we forget the justices, especially the Supreme Court 10th District. We're going to focus in on that right now. Well, we welcome in Kelly Reap with 31-plus years experience practicing civil and criminal law in the state of New York and federal courts, and we welcome her first time in these airwaves right here on Long Island. Kelly, it is great having you, and I hope I got the last name right, pronunciation-wise.
12: Yes, you did. Thank you so much. It's a pleasure to meet with you today and give me a chance to introduce myself.
0: Absolutely. And it's always about the introduction and you know, giving – actually, we like to cover everything, you know, Kelly, on the ballot, because I think it's so important. But we don't hear a lot about, you know, the justices and whatnot. And I think it's important to kind of get it out there. So I'm going to give you the floor right now. As mentioned, you got 3 decades plus of experience, your practice of civil and criminal law in the state and federal courts. Let's hear a little more on Kelly Reap. Go ahead.
12: Sure. Thank you so much. I began my career in the Suffolk County District Attorney's Office, where I prosecuted criminal cases. Then I moved on to the Suffolk County Attorney's Office in the General Litigation Bureau, where I started to learn the civil side of things. I moved on to the Long Island Railroad Law Department, where I worked in their litigation department, right in that brick building that you see, that you look at while you're waiting to change at Jamaica.
0: Mm-hmm.
12: And after about 4 years there, I went to a private practice in Farmingdale, where again, I did litigation mostly on behalf of school districts. And for the past 7.5 years, I've been the law clerk for a county court judge in Suffolk County, where we handle felony criminal cases. And I've been loving that.
0: Yep, and we know the name, Anthony Sepp Jr., Suffolk County Court Judge. We know that name pretty well over the years. And Kelly is running on the Republican Conservative lines, by the way. You'll find her name on November the 3rd. You know, it's interesting. With so much experience you have, as mentioned, practicing civil criminal law in the state, federal courts as well. You know, you began your career, as you mentioned, Kelly, in Suffolk County as an assistant DA and then as an assistant county attorney in the general litigation department. It's interesting as you kind of climb the ladder and where you are at today, you know, one would think, hey, you're right and ready as far as the position that you are vying for. And I guess sometimes those do not have the type of resume you have. Maybe they're not ready, but it's interesting to me, you know, how you have kind of tackled so many things of your career. You've kind of gone up that ladder, and here you are today. You get a sense that you have certainly, you know, did your fair share as far as leading up to this opportunity today.
12: But yes, I am ready and I'm qualified. I spent my whole career working in the courts, mostly in Suffolk, but also in Nassau and the city. I've worked in criminal law, civil law. I love working in the courts. I have the endorsement of the Suffolk County Law Enforcement Coalition and my own union, which is the Suffolk County Court Employees Association. I love working with the attorneys and all the court workers in the courts. And I believe that I have certainly the experience, and I have the temperament and the respect for the process that this position requires.
0: Yeah, that's an interesting word right there, the respect for the process. And I find that to be, you know, invigorating to somebody like me, because, you know, there are some, you don't feel that there is a lot of respect out there, but it's important, I think, to, you know, to kind of, embrace, you know, what we have in society as far as justice is concerned, with the best legal system that we hope to be on the planet. And that's an interesting, aspect right there, right?
12: Yeah, and that's something I feel very strongly about. As you know, politics has always been very divisive. People have a lot of disagreements and a lot of people feel frustrated. But in the end, I think the most important thing to keep our society together is for the community at large to remember that we do have a strong and credible court system where they can resolve their disputes and get a fair hearing, get a fair trial. That this is where the disputes happen, and this is where justice is served. And people have to remember that when they're fighting and arguing over broader issues.
0: No question. Kelly Reap, our guest, Justice of the Supreme Court, she's vying for in the 10th District. By the way, just a pretty good endorsement in that of the Suffolk County PBA. That's a nice little endorsement, Kelly. Tell us about that.
12: Well, it's wonderful, and they're only one member of the Suffolk County Law Enforcement Coalition. That also includes the Suffolk County, I'm going to list them, Superior Officers Association,
0: yep,
12: the Detectives Association, the deputy sheriff's PBA, the Corrections Officers Association, the Probation Officers Association, the Detective Investigators PBA, and the Police Conference. And I have worked with every members of every one of those associations throughout my career, and I'm really honored to receive that endorsement. I certainly respect the work that they do, and I'm really honored to receive that.
0: That's fantastic stuff. Talking with Kelly Reap, vying again, 10th District, ladies and gentlemen, Justice of the Supreme Court. You think the mindset, Kelly, has changed over the years? You've been at this a while, 31 years plus experience. Is it different now than it was three decades ago as far as the mindset, or as you vying for this post? I mean, what kind of a mindset do you keep at this period of time? Has it changed over the years, do you think? Or is it still the same, you know, type of situation in which, you know, listen, you're hearing it both sides. You got to make decisions and everything else. It's all about the facts, right?
12: It is. And obviously my mindset has changed over the years. When you first start out,
0: yeah,
12: you don't have experience. You don't have the perspective. I think I've always tried to do what I thought was right. But I think over time you begin to understand more of what the concerns of the parties are. You develop a little bit more patience, a little bit more empathy. You're able to stay respectful but firm even when things can get heated. And I think that that's an important thing to bring to all courtroom experiences. I don't think attorneys have changed. I don't think litigants have changed. Everyone is always still trying to do the best for their position. But I think it's just important to have smart and respectful judges who will help see them through to the proper resolution to their cases.
0: Being able to mediate the courtroom properly, I mean, that's the key. And, of course, we've seen cases in the national spotlight where maybe you don't see it that way. You try and kind of keep an even keel here where the right decisions are reached according to the process there. So we have to respect that and everything else. And a lot of times, folks, you know, you go into, you look at your ballot, you know, you check off this, you check off that. But I think it's so important, and especially when we hear, you know, Kelly this morning, to know a little bit about, you know, what you are or who you're voting for and to what they bring to the table. That's why we try and highlight as far as, you know, some of the posts and everything else normally would not hear, by the way. But Kelly brings a lot of experience, 31 years, principal law clerk to the Honorable Anthony Semp Jr., Suffolk County Court Judge. How was that? How was that aspect of your career, my dear?
12: Oh, it's a fantastic job. I love working for Judge. The thing that I've really come to appreciate from working for him is he is always respectful and always consistent. And I think that that's something that litigants appreciate, that you know the type of person you're going to be appearing in front of. You don't have to wonder, oh, are they in a good mood or a bad mood? How are things going to go today? I think it's so important just to maintain that level of integrity and consistency. It's such an interest load that we have. We've done a lot of high profile criminal cases, and I've been so excited to be a part of that, and I really do appreciate it.
0: And speaking of high profile, how about you as an assistant DA in Suffolk County? And that district attorney's office has been in the spotlight with some big time cases, most notably, Kelly, as you know, Gilgo. I mean, that's something else in itself. What about that aspect of your career?
12: Well, I was not involved in the Gilgo matter.
0: Right, not that one, but I'm just saying overall the office of the district attorney and stuff.
12: Oh, yeah, I mean, I'm on, you know, my personal opinions of cases or how things would go, but I do work in the criminal courts. We work with assistant district attorneys every day and, of course, defense counsels every day. And I've always been impressed with the level of preparation and dedication that both sides put in. And I do recognize there have been new changes in the criminal law that have certainly impacted the DA's office and the defense bar. And that's new discovery laws, new bail laws, the new raise the age laws.
0: Yeah.
12: And so as a law clerk, that's been a real, real interesting path for me to take to help Judge Stamp navigate those changes, because those laws are still relatively new and the trial courts are still trying to figure out what's the best way to address certain situations with these emerging laws and the emerging discovery requirements.
0: That's an excellent point, because, you know, things change, right? And you have to be on top of that, and you are. You know, this is kind of an ever-changing society, you know, when you think about it, because, you know, lawmakers have a job to do, and that's passed on to individuals like yourself. And, you know, something you take into the courtroom on a daily basis. So that's, you know, kind of a key aspect, right, to all of this in this day and age.
12: It is. It's been very interesting. At the trial level, you have to just do your best with these laws that you're presented with. And until you get some kind of appellate guidance one way or the other, you just kind of hope that your analysis is the right one. And again, you try to be consistent and reach the conclusion that you think is appropriate. But it certainly is very interesting.
0: Kelly, we can't thank you enough. I'm glad you brought a lot to the table this morning on this program. And we wish you the best of luck. Kelly Reap, ladies and gentlemen, she'll be on the Republican and conservative lines for Justice of the Supreme Court. We're talking the 10th District. She already has a whopping endorsement of the Suffolk County PBA and those in and around the Suffolk County Police Benevolent Association as well. We can't thank you enough. We wish you the best of luck, and maybe we'll chat down the road at some period of time. How's that?
12: I would love that. Thank you so much for the opportunity to speak with you. Have a good day, Jay.
0: My pleasure. Kelly Reap, ladies and gentlemen, look for Kelly on that ballot. It's good stuff right there. It's always interesting to get the mindset of somebody who is vying for this type of position. You don't hear it on a daily basis. Good stuff there. 8:15, let's check out what's happening in and around. Marcus will get Ms. Letts on in a second. We'll go over the Omar situation. 15 and a half fast. Right now, we'll tell you the trains, no issues at all. You're good. Via the Long Island Railroad, everything is on or close to schedule. Always check the app from the MTA. Train time, you can go to the site, mta.org, hit the rail icon as well. That to give you the latest of information. Couple of hot spots right now on these roads we told you about prior. First, let's go to the Long Island Expressway, folks. That's where we have an accident, right between exit 57 and 454. The three right lanes are still closed off eastbound direction of travel. That being a big issue there. Northern State eastbound, also we have an accident, right between 106 and exit 35 north. The outside shoulder is closed eastbound side, eastbound direction of travel. Those are two hot spots, real hot spots right now. Points west, you're okay if you're traveling inward. If you're going out east, central out to your forks, you're fine at 16 past. Current temp here in Islip is 56 degrees. We head to around 70. We head once again to Chuck Brady. He at the Weather Center.
1: From the Gala News Radio Weather Center, Tuesday shows us plenty of sunshine on the way today and a high of 68 degrees this afternoon. Tonight, we see some clouds moving into our area, but they won't bring any rain with them. And, well, those clouds will clear up overnight. Could get a little breezy, though. Winds gusting 20, 25 miles an hour. We see a low of 62. It's a nice-looking Wednesday with a few clouds and a mixture of sunshine and 75 tomorrow afternoon. 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From the LI News Weather Center, I'm staff forecaster Chuck Brady.
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14: 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Cognitive decline refers to changes in the ability to think. Some changes are a normal part of getting older, but you can take steps to slow that decline. More significant decline or severe changes are not normal and may be a sign of Alzheimer's disease or other dementia. 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Dementia is not a normal part of aging.
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0: Let's ask Michael Lentz, the founder, president, CEO of Invest USA. It's a national grassroots nonprofit helping a lot of communities around this country in so many ways as far as their police forces are concerned, educational, public relations, sponsorship, fundraising, you name it. Mr. Lentz is right there. Mr. Lentz joins us. Mike, great having you back. Interesting here. Yeah, great having you, sir. But
1: there's a lot on this case, and you know, yeah, a lot of not being disclosed, and I think we should, your listeners have a right to know it.
0: I guess the likely scenario, according to what I'm reading, and what multiple people are claiming, is that immigration cops, Mike, are looking into a kind of a long-floated rumor here that Omar's maybe, you know, maybe there's some sort of age differential here than she has long claimed to be, and that could put her citizenship in some jeopardy. Is that true? Let me hear.
1: Yeah, you're correct. That's part of it. There's a lot more to go along with that. You know, it's interesting on the radio, people are losing sight of this. There were two teams there. There was a Homeland Security team, not its immigration, not ICE, but dealing its fraud team specifically.
0: Right.
1: There. And then DOJ had its own team there as well, its own legal team there as well. Investigative team. So here's what I want your listeners to understand. First of all, we're at the end of the investigation. We're not just kind of starting. And the evidence was so overwhelming that you had a extremely liberal, and this is a very true statement, D.C. judge, because you know there's not any conservative ones there, but a very liberal D.C. judge that actually signed the warrant for the search. So that speaks volumes in and of itself. Trust me, if they'd have thought there wasn't enough there, they'd have never signed off on the warrant. So once the warrant was signed off and it was executed, what were they looking for? Homeland Security side, her father's status when he and his wife came in as naturalized citizens, two things to be aware of. First of all, he listed himself as an educator, okay? Truth of the matter is he was a colonel in their army trained by the Soviet Union. And it was part of the genocide of the Sudanian people. Somalian people, excuse me. So, you know, you would be very careful about letting somebody in from a previous regime in World War II to come in here now if you knew their background. Same situation here. We did not know the background. It had been hid. Second thing is that her age, by the time she claimed it, she was 18, not 17, which means he could not have claimed her as a child for the purpose of naturalization. So her naturalized status would be revoked. She would no longer be a citizen of this country, which is one good thing for us, Jay. You don't have to worry about a debate on the floor of Congress about should we expel her or not. She can't serve automatically because she wouldn't be a citizen. She automatically would be deported. And the third thing that's being taken a look at in this situation is that there's question now as to whether her father and Omar are actually are actually part of that family. It appears now that it was a different family that was granted naturalization, and they were allowed to be listed as relatives of that family when there's no substantiation to that. So that's what they're looking at. They're close to bringing that to completion, and that would mean great trouble for Representative Omar, Ilhan Omar, on her status as a citizen and as a member of Congress. Now take a look at the flip side. What was DOJ doing there? Jay, you and I don't have enough time on your show today to go over all the things that they'd be looking about, like with the fraudulization of the Food for Children program, $1 billion worth there, election issues, finance issues. There is so much for DOJ to be exploring as well. So the question was raised, which one is going to go first? Well, be interesting to see which one actually completes the task, but it is on the end of that investigation. So what is my response to the people of New York, to the American people? We've talked about it for quite some time on your show, Jay, and it's been frustrating. But we've always said that accountability must be the key if America is to be saved. Well, guess what? Here comes accountability. This baby's cranking up. Buckle up because we're just getting started.
0: So with Michael Lentz, now let me play devil's advocate with you. You know, if somebody's reading this and says, well, wait a minute here. This isn't the number one fan of the administration. We know Ilhan Omar, what she's all about. You know, part of the squad and everything else. We get it. Obviously doesn't see eye to eye with the president, hates the president. President certainly doesn't like the rhetoric that we have

0: apparently heard from Omar over the years. Is this more about immigration and status, or is it more about retribution? What could think that? What would you say to those who basically are sounding that way?
1: That's a great question, and let's take a look at it. First of all, I'm going to use the leftist positions. No one is above the law, irrespective of what they've done. If some people can hide it and get away with it, some people can. But if it's brought to light, nobody is above the law. That's the first and foremost thing. Second thing is, you're talking about somebody a little differently here, Jay, than you're talking about the average person walking up and down the street in New York. You're talking about a member of Congress who determines the priorities for this country, determines the allocation of its budget and its resources. This is a very important position, just Congress, period. And if there has been nefarious activity to gain that position, it needs to be prosecuted regardless of who you like, don't like, or the timing. This is another critical matter that you're hearing on the other side. Well, does not the Justice Department have a policy? Now, remember, policy is not law, Jay, okay? But do they not have a policy that roughly 60 days before an election, we back off everything because they don't want to influence an election? Yes, there is that policy. Well, then why are you violating it? Because you waited 3 weeks for an election. Because when you take a look at it, Jay, if the it gets back to that warrant, judge signing that warrant, if the evidence is so substantial that you feel like there is not going to be a lot of defense that can be offered, and there's going to be a resignation, if you don't do anything, and there's going to be a resignation shortly thereafter, is that fair to the American people?
0: No.
1: The American people need to know what they're dealing with up front, and that's where the key lies. Regardless of your position, you're not above the law. And it doesn't mean that we should delay timing just because of the fact you have special status.
0: Well, I'll tell you, you look at the state of Minnesota right now, what an absolute mess. With all that's going on there from Tim Walz, you know, the fact that he pulled himself out as far as a return is concerned, with all the fraudulent activity that has allegedly taken place over there, he thought best of it not to run Penny Figgy Flanagan right now. He's getting trounced. She is the lieutenant governor who threw her hat into the senatorial ring, getting trounced in the polls by NFL sideline reporter Michelle Tafoya, who threw her hat in the ring. You get all this stuff going on with Omar right now. I mean, it's a mess as far as the state is concerned, if you ask me. And you see all this going on. And the only other thing I would say is timing is everything, right? You're 3 weeks out. As far as the election is concerned, you know, you wonder from a political standpoint of what kind of light that will be shed on the overall picture here, Mike. That's another aspect of this, I guess.
1: Well, I think you raise a very valid point there, Jay. And let me, you know, because countering what they're saying about, well, why is it not too close to the election? You look at Elon, let's just give the facts. I don't like what I'm fixing to say, but the facts are the facts. You know, in her primary, she won 80% of the vote in her district. So, you know, there are some areas that they don't care what you call their representative. That's their representative, and they're going to vote again for them regardless. So, you know, I mean, I would kind of dispute a little bit. Somebody, it would be a little different if you were saying, well, gee, this person's like on a 51-49% polling. You may have tipped it the other way. She's strong in her district because her district is made up of all Somalians. So, I mean, it may not have any effect on the election. But it does have an effect on the conscience of the American citizens that nobody is above the law.
0: No, you're right.
1: Delay timing.
0: You're right. The only problem I see here is a judge, you know, having the right judge to, you know, to kind of look at something that's two decades old. You have to believe there's something currently going on evidence-wise of a crime. Big word right here, crime in that house. So that's probably the most interesting aspect of this. And we'll see what a judge would have to do. And you're going to have to really convince a judge to do that, Mike. Final thought on that, my friend.
1: Well, you do. And let me follow up what you just said. You remember we said there were two teams there.
0: Yep.
1: So there is so much that you're looking at, Jay. It's not like you jaywalk and that was it. And if you can't give evidence, then there's nothing to talk about. There's so much there. That's what we convince a Democratic-leaning judge to do what he did. But thank God that we have an administration that says, you know, I'm taking, like I said, their line. No one is above the law that doesn't dictate timing or anything else. If you have consistently done nefarious activity, it will catch up to you. We're determined to hold people accountable, and it's starting now.
0: Now, according to my math, if she was born in 82, that would make her 17, I believe, at the time of naturalization. Interesting, because naturalization fraud, I believe, is a 10-year statute of limitations.
1: That is
0: so. So we'll see what goes on. Very interesting stuff. Mike Letts, founder, president, CEO, is going to be right on top of this, of Invest USA. Sir, great having you. Interesting storyline. We'll see what turns out here.
1: Thank you, Jay. God bless you. God bless America. Keep up the good work. Looking forward to being back with you sometime soon.
0: You got it. The great Letts checking in, 8:30. 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Ladies and gentlemen, we have a spot there on the Northern State, eastbound side, right between 106 and 35 north. The outside shoulder is closed. It's the eastbound direction, folks, of travel. Good to report on the LIE. That's clear. We had a rough spot there at 57 and Motor Park and the Vets Highway there. A rough spot where three lanes were blocked. That's taken off the map now. So you're good to go. Eastbound side, 831. We'll take a break right now. Forgo the temperature. And Chuck Brady, we get ready for Rich Carrozza. We'll be back right after this.
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0: All right, 3 weeks out, most important election of a lifetime from local sense. An individual who's trying to become the next supervisor of the town of Southampton. His name, Richard Carrozza. You'll find him conservative Republican lines. 21 days out, by the way, 11 days as far as early voting. And we welcome Rich to these airwaves, Mr. Carrozza. On this Tuesday morning in mid-October, sir, how are you? How you been?
9: I'm fired up, ready to go. Coming out of the chute quick.
0: You are. You've got an event coming up on Thursday. We'll talk about that in a couple. Talk to me, Rich Carrozza. Give us a little background and tell us why you threw your hat into this ring. Let's hear.
9: I see a tremendous opportunity to create a great town, great place for people to live. A lot of people in the neighborhoods I go through are very interested in revitalizing the town for the people that live there, and they think I'm the guy to do it, and I think so also.
0: Now, we have followed the town for years. We've obviously had so many town representatives on with us. In your travels, Rich, what has plagued the town? What are the people, the residents of the town of Southampton saying right now as far as why change might be needed here? Let me hear that.
9: They feel they're neglected. They feel that their promised projects, sewer plants, water treatment plants, traffic mediation, senior discounts on their property taxes, workforce housing, nothing gets done. I mean, I've got several proposals on the plan right now. I mean, I met with the Riverside community last week, and we're going to make that sewer plant a go. 850-gallon plant that will create a walkable community with housing for people to stay with their parents in the neighborhoods they grew up in and not have to move away. There's a real shortage of young people and families on the East End, and I want to change that coming out of the chute my first 100 days. I get a lot of these projects that were on the agenda and were never completed or started or funded.
0: You know, a lot of people leaving, they can't afford it. I mean, that's the biggest thing, right? Affordable housing. Everybody talks affordable housing. You got to be able to afford it. You got to have the job, obviously. Right. You got to be able to afford to live here, right?
9: Right. When there's also no way, there's no way for people to start. So people that come to work there are coming from 10, 15 miles away. Restaurants and bars and all the things that happen on the East End can't open up and function properly because the people that work there can't live there. So it's too expensive to house them. So what happens is restaurants close 2 days a week, 3 days a week, because they don't have the employees to work there. And we're going to change that. I go through Hampton Bays. They got a set of issues. I go through, you know, Watermill. They have an issue. I go through all the towns, and they hand me a list of stuff that was supposed to be done 10, 15 years ago. This week's budget came out, and of course, that's the big star, and most of the stuff that needs to be done isn't in it. You know, between raiding the reserve fund and increasing taxes, it's not a sustainable thing for people who go to work every day.
0: Interesting. Rich,
9: weekends, it doesn't matter, but if you're there now and you want to go to work on Monday, and you're on a fixed income, not a good way to do things.
0: That's a rough deal. Rich Carrozza vying for the supervisor's post, Southampton. Now, Southampton, folks, is proposing, we talked a little bit about this earlier, Rich, about $154 million of budget for next year. The biggest component, though, it would raise the tax levy by more than, what, 9%? That would exceed the state cap, tentative budget, which increases spending by 7.3%. That includes funding, infrastructure, facilities, et cetera, et cetera. But you know what? When you are looking at a 9.4% increase over 2026, that's an eye-opener there. You know, especially when you have a tax levy cap, which limits increases, as you know, to 2%. What about that aspect there? People have to be a little frightened of that number, no?
9: 100%. Very poor planning. My phone blew up yesterday. And it's people complaining we can't live here and we can't afford it. You know, we weren't expecting this. It's poor planning. You need to go out. You need to do a five-year plan. You have a capital spending plan and you have a tax levy plan. You can't just every year. You know, if you add the numbers together, you're probably looking at 20% between what they took out of the reserve fund and what they're taxing. We need more concessions. There's other things we could do to bring revenue into the town other than property taxes. You're forcing people to leave. You know, you're making it so they have a budget. They're retired 10 years. There's nobody coming with a 10% raise.
0: Yeah.
9: So it's from someplace.
0: Yeah.
9: And then you go to buy a slice of pizza in your pizzeria, and the guy says, "Rich, the taxes just went up 10%. I got to charge you 50 cents more a slice." And it sustains it. Budgets don't go down. They just build on each other. And you put a piece of revenue into it that you can't take out. Because now you're not going to have a budget. So it's not sustainable. You can't keep taxing spending forever. I mean, somebody's going to need to get in there and I'm the guy to come in and fix.
0: Well, that's an eye opener. You look, I got to think home values, Rich, are about what, $1.5 million, $1.6 million, somewhere around there, I would think. And
9: that's another portion, Jay. So we have this tax that's done when you buy a home. So first time home buyer buys a home for $1.2-1.3 million. Sounds like it's a big, huge number, right? But it's a 1,500 square foot home on the East End. And then when you add in the transfer tax for the town, the state mansion tax, which I've already spoke to the state to remove, we're looking to raise that threshold to $1.5 million. Anything below 1.5, we're not going to subject them to any of these transfer taxes. It's not sustainable. You can't come to closing with $50,000 extra to buy your first home. It doesn't work.
0: No, especially with, you know, you look at these mortgage rates and everything else. You look at the median price points. But in the Hamptons, it's different. You know, if you're buying a house for $1.6 million, You look at the budget, which would, hike the annual town tax bill by $150. You know, it might not seem like a lot, but you know what? People don't like that. And people, are very mindful as far as their own budgets are concerned. So that's something you got to keep in mind also. So interesting.
9: Right.
0: Interesting there. What about the roads and everything else? I mean, how are we looking at there in general?
9: So we have a small, very small amount of money was allocated for roads.
0: Right.
9: As a rule of thumb, $1 million per 1 mile of road when you do a reconstruction, that means you're doing the curbs, you're doing the drainage, you're doing a new base. So to do 4 or 5 miles of road in a town this size, very small amount of money.
0: Yeah.
9: So, the budget needs to be scrubbed. It needs to be reviewed. And we need to really get to a place where the residents really benefit from what goes on an entirety, not just a couple of people.
0: Yeah. Have you had any chances to get in front of an audience with the incumbent as far as delving out some of these issues here? Have you had that opportunity yet or no?
9: Yeah, I had a couple of events. It's basically I talk and then she talks and I talk. Nothing we're going back and forth on.
0: Gotcha.
9: Which makes things difficult because, when you have no pushback, you can't discuss something in an open forum.
0: Yep.
9: Let's see what happens down the road if somebody does a debate for us, which I'm looking to do, if somebody would do it. Maybe you'll do it first, Jay.
0: All you have to do is ask. We'll figure it out.
9: Jay, why don't you moderate a debate, Jay? I'm making a proclamation right now.
0: Okay. Listen, I'm always happy to for the cause. And we'll put you both in the LI News Radio studio there at the airport. We'll do it. Now, Rich has an event. I believe it's on Thursday night, 6 to 8.
9: Correct.
0: At VFW Post 5350. That's on Old Riverhead Road there in West Hampton Beach. Talk to me a little bit about it.
9: It's a great event for the community. We have Scotto's going to cater it. You know how great their food is. We're going to have a big turnout. All the community is going to be there. We got the veterans coming out. It's going to be wonderful and very moderately priced, $50 a ticket. Dinner costs you less than that, more than that probably. And it's our last fundraiser before the election. It's the road to glory.
0: We're going to be hard to believe. Rich, and you started early on this campaign, right? I mean, can you believe 21 days? That's it. 3 weeks.
9: You know what? I cannot believe it. Time went by so fast and we're here. Bring it home.
0: We are definitely there. Early voting, folks, starts in 11 days. 11. Is it 11 days.
9: Great.
0: Unbelievable. Rich Carozza, ladies and gentlemen, for Southampton Town, Supervisor. Look for Rich on that ballot. Conservative Republican lines. Thursday, 6 to 8, VFW Post 5350. It's great having you. We'll chat again.
9: Thank you very much for having me on. I really appreciate it.
0: You got it. Rich Carozza, ladies and gentlemen. Thanks, Rich. Appreciate it. We'll check in with you before the big day. Appreciate that. 16 and a half minutes, folks, to the top of the hour. We'll get Richard Mack on. Sheriff Mack coming on in a couple of minutes. Let's check out the hot spot on that northern state between 106 and 35 north. The outside shoulder closed off eastbound direction. That a little over an hour ago. That's a problem. The problem on the LIE, that's been clear. That's a tough spot as you headed east by 57. Three lanes closed on that. That's cleared off. Points west, you're fine. Traveling central east, you're okay. At nearly 16 to the top of the hour, 59. Ladies and gentlemen, 59, it feels like it's 65, a little warm out there as we hit the 70 on this Tuesday in mid-October. Let's send it over to Chuck Brady here at the Weather Center.
10: From the LI News Radio Weather Center, Tuesday shows us plenty of sunshine on the way today and a high of 68 degrees this afternoon. Tonight, we see some clouds moving into our area, but they won't bring any rain with them. And, those clouds will clear up overnight. Could get a little breezy, though. Winds gusting 20, 25 miles an hour. We see a low of 62. It's a nice-looking Wednesday with a few clouds and a mixture of sunshine and 75 tomorrow afternoon. Thanks for listening. From the LI News Weather Center, I'm staff forecaster Chuck Brady.
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3: Yes, indeed. It's a lot of discussion. Columbus Day it was, ladies and gentlemen. Columbus Day, and where was the mayor? That's the big question. As far as the old parade is concerned, Sheriff Richard Mack, founder and president of the Constitutional Sheriffs and Peace Officers Association, one of the nation's leading advocates for constitutional government, individual liberty, and local law enforcement authority. And Sheriff Mack on a return visit to these airwaves right here on Long Island. Sheriff, great having you back. Obviously, you know, when you skipped the Israeli Day Parade from months ago, that was an eye-opener, the first mayor to ever do that. And maybe a little more animosity as far as Horam Hamdani, as far as the Italian community is concerned, the Italian-American community is concerned. Sheriff Mack, welcome aboard here. What about this aspect? Let me hear.
4: Well, thank you so much for having me again. I really appreciate you what you're doing and what you stand for. This is so astonishing what's going on, not just in New York, but all across the country. It seems like the Democrats want to take us back to the 19th century of all the wars that we fought to stop communism and socialism, World War One, World War Two, Vietnam, Korea, and then the Cold War was all about protecting the world and especially our own country from communism, socialism, communism. Nikita Khrushchev was the communist dictator of the Soviet Union back in the 50s and 60s.
3: No.
4: And he warned America. He hated America. And he said, you Americans are so gullible. You won't accept communism outright, but we will feed you small doses of socialism until you finally wake up one day and realize you're already in a communist country. That's happening now due totally to the Democrat Party embracing the principles of the Communist Manifesto. And in fact, that's what they're trying to do. They're trying to replace our Constitution with the Communist Manifesto and thinking that this is going to be something great, that this is something new that we've never tried, that history has never tried before. And the thing of it is, it's been tried dozens and dozens of times throughout history, and the result has always been totalitarian dictatorships.
3: All right.
4: And let's get something real straight to everyone listening to this program right now. You cannot have freedom and communism. You cannot have freedom and socialism. They are complete opposites, the antithesis of our American Republic. And they are always genocidal dictatorships. Always. And that's a history lesson that all of us should have learned by now.
3: Well, that's what makes this upcoming election, Sheriff, the most important one of a lifetime. There's no question. 21 days from today, as you and I are talking right now.
4: Yeah.
3: But you look at the Mamdani snub here on the Italian-American community. It's not a major surprise because this guy has often railed against Christopher Columbus, bashed him as a columnist, that abused and displaced Native Americans. I mean, he did I always say words matter. You know, a lot of these guys, when they do social media posts from years ago, you know, they kind of walk a different tune these days. But, you know, you go back a couple of years, he kind of gave the finger to a statue of Christopher Columbus in Astoria, Queens. He basically stated, take it down. You know, words matter. Words do matter as far as your past is concerned.
4: Well, you know, they've also destroyed and torn down statues of Abraham Lincoln, many other founding fathers, people who believed in complete and total freedom for everyone, civil rights. Abraham Lincoln was a civil rights leader. He obviously chaired the movement to free the slaves. The Democrat Party was completely and entirely against that.
3: No.
4: And the Democrat Party was formed in 1828, and they were always violent, cruel, against freedom, against freeing slaves, and they carried that on for 100 years. The question is, why did the black community turn? And completely, they were all supporting Republicans because of what Abraham Lincoln did for them. And then in the administration of Theodore or Franklin Roosevelt, FDR, they switched. They started switching. And what happened to America? What happened to the black community that they changed?
3: I mean, obviously, man, Danny has an issue. But it's, you know, we know he hates Columbus, but it really kind of celebrates, you know, these types of parades, Sheriff Mack, they celebrate the culture, the heritage. And in this case, you know, that of Italian Americans. You know, listen, he riled up the Italian American communities when he released, an ethnic enclave map, that, listed little known communities in the five boroughs, but omitted, by the way, Little Italy and Arthur Avenue in the Bronx. I mean, come on.
4: Well, you know,
3: if you're going to be a mayor, listen, if you're going to be a mayor of New York City, you got to embrace all. And that's what Ma'am Danny does not do. And that's why, you know, hopefully he'll be a one-term wonder. That's it. I'll give you a final thought on that. Go ahead.
4: Well, I hope he doesn't make it that long, but, you know, I would tell everyone, we have a new book out that completely divulges the truth about what's going on. The Democrat Murder of America. Folks, get that title. Understand what we're doing here. The Democrat Murder of America. That is happening right in front of your face. And the book is available at murderofamerica.com. Folks, we're trying to save our country. We're trying to save the United States of America from becoming a communist country. Murderofamerica.com.
3: And Zora Mamdani has been right in the center of it. Sheriff Mack, of course, founder and president of the Constitutional Sheriffs and Peace Officers Association. Sheriff, good stuff.
4: Amen.
3: We'll keep an eye on this. Tough, tough topic. But once again, you know, this is a guy who did the same thing back in May regarding the Jewish population and the Israeli day parade there by boycott.
4: He's been a racist about a lot of things.
3: Yeah, it's been a tough go for this guy. Sheriff, always good having you. Thank you, my friend. Appreciate it.
4: Thank you so much. See you soon.
3: You got an 8:56. Ladies and gentlemen, that's it for us, Mr. Ferrier, as we close the door on another show. Hey, let's get a quick check of the travels. 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In Riverhead, largest inventory of anybody regarding new, pre-owned, used, you name it, Apple Honda, Old Country Road there in Riverhead. Hey, good to note here, the accident on Northern State cleared. They had one 40 minutes ago in the LA, a tough one eastbound. Same thing, eastbound side, right by 106 on the Northern State. You're good to go now, east, west, north, and south. Instant-free, accident-free. Good way to go out at 2.5 minutes to the top. Right now we leave you, Marcus, at 61 degrees. It feels like we're in the upper 60s. We'll take that. We'll get to around 70 today, folks. Hey, thanks to all of our guests on this Tuesday morning program. Dr. Sinagra, you heard Rich Carrozza there, Sheriff Mack, and the great Mike Lentz. Let's not forget Kelly Reap running for justice, 10th District Supreme Court. Thanks to all. Thanks to you, Marcus. And we'll do it again, ladies and gentlemen, on a Wednesday morning program right here on Long Island. Marcus, don't forget to check out that movie, Orca, starring Richard Harris. I told you about that. We'll see everybody tomorrow, all right? 6 a.m., ladies and gents. Well done. 21 days to go. And we'll highlight more candies tomorrow. We'll see you tomorrow at 6. Enjoy your Tuesday right here on Long Island.

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2: ABC News, I'm Sherry Preston. 9 roller coasters shut down by Six Flags after a deadly accident in Georgia, a man flying out of his seat and falling to his death. U.S. Ambassador to Greece on thin ice with President Trump. Here's ABC News Chief White House Correspondent Mary Bruce.
3: The president and Kimberly Guilfoyle used to be close. She was engaged to the president's son, Donald Trump Jr., for 4 years. Trump then naming her to be ambassador to Greece, but she is now battling these corruption allegations, including that she allegedly tried to pressure a Trump donor to pay off her $100,000 credit card bill ahead of her confirmation hearing. Trump was asked yesterday if he's considering firing her, and he said, quote, "We're looking at it. We're not happy."
2: President today heads to Alaska to campaign ahead of the midterms. Pope Leo is at a Roman hospital right now, having a nodule removed from his lung. Anthropic says AI models are getting so advanced, some may copy themselves onto devices like smart appliances that could put them out of reach of being easily shut down. This is ABC News.
4: For the LI News Radio Weather Center, we'll have increasing amounts of sunshine today with temperatures near 70. Mainly clear tonight, low 56. Sunshine Tuesday, the high 68. Can't rule out a stray thunderstorm Tuesday night, otherwise partly cloudy, low 60. Sunshine Wednesday, high 74. Partly cloudy Wednesday night, low 52. Thursday, sunny, high 64. Clouds and showers Friday, high 66. From the LI News Radio Weather Center, I'm meteorologist Jim Rinaldi.
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13: Do not adjust your dial. The communist invasion has begun. Remember your training. You are an American. The Second Amendment is your right. Godspeed, patriots.
14: Yeah, baby. Welcome back, ladies and gentlemen, to the show that the communists cannot stand. Oh, man, do they get cranky. I occasionally get hate mail. That's my favorite thing in the world, get a little hate mail from the Tundra Wookiees. The man buns. The guys with the man buns, ever say that? Oh, scrawny man bun dudes with, I love when one of these, chuckleheads will, they pull a hair back in a ponytail, try to look like a real hippie, but then paint it like blue or something or purple. And, you just ruined it. I'm a hippie. No, you're not. You're not a hippie. You know, folks, I'll tell you, back in my punk rock days, I don't know if I said this the other day. I had, blue mohawk. I had a blue mohawk, and I was like, you know, look at me, I'm so cool. Now the only people with blue hair smell like cat whiz. They smell like cat whiz, and you can smell them coming from blocks away. Folks, a big day, as usual, here at the Kevin Downey Jr. Show, coming to you from stolen land we call Long Island. Ilhan Omar is in serious troubles. Commie Mom Donnie goes full pinko on Columbus Day. We'll clown slap him, and we've got a college professor with a pee-pee problem, but more than that, we have special guest Patriot Steve, a.k.a. Joe Walsh, returning again. Patriot Steve, how are you, sir?
15: I'm wonderful this morning.
14: I'm glad to hear it.
15: Blessed.
14: I feel blessed to have you here, and of course, blessed to have also Z-Baby behind the board. How you doing, buddy?
16: Good, gentlemen. How are we doing?
15: All right. Wonderful.
14: Not bad, not bad. Do you care who wins the World Series at this point?
16: Just as long as it's not the Dodgers, I guess, but it's going to be a pretty boring one, I feel like.
14: Yeah, but do you think the Dodgers will get past Milwaukee?
16: Well, they're down 2-0, so I don't know. Milwaukee's really good.
14: See, one of my best friends is a Dodgers fan, so for him, I want them to win, but I'm not going to watch it again.
16: I'll watch it just because I love baseball, but I hate the three-peat. If they're going for the three-peat, it's kind of boring. It's kind of like the Yankees were in the 90s. Want something else?
14: Absolutely. Absolutely. Folks, Patriot Steve here taking your calls and texts all day. 631-451-1039. Look at the new camera. I can even do a close up of Patriot Steve. There you go. And then we go back. There you go. Peace.
15: Peace.
14: All right. Ladies and gentlemen.
15: Peace and love.
14: Peace and love, baby. See, that's real hippie stuff.
15: Peace and love, yes, and no man bun. It's called a ponytail.
14: It's a ponytail. See, you're doing it the right way. It is not. It's not green.
15: We can talk about that. I was going through my pictures because I was thinking of going back to boot camp just because, like you, wearing your suit, you know.
14: Right.
15: But I had refused to cut it for a while unless it was for a job, but looking through it, the last time I got my hair cut, at the only place I would let cut my hair was a lady I knew. Her name was BJ. And I'm holding my ponytail with my hair cut short and blah, blah, blah. And I looked at the date was August of 2018.
14: That was your last haircut?
15: That's the last time I've... Nah, I trim up a little here and there. Yeah. I keep it for myself. I got to keep this
14: And you
15: going.
14: Have a fine Civil War general beard. I love the beard.
15: Sometimes I have grown it way out.
14: Have you really?
15: Yeah.
14: Ever see schnauzers with the
15: Oh, I love them. The box nose. And
14: yeah.
15: The, yeah, and they can put a little chin on
14: they
15: them.
14: They got the Robert E. Lee beard.
15: Oh, yeah.
14: You kind of got a Robert E. Lee beard. Oof. And the ponytail. See, that's the way to wear it, though.
15: Yes.
14: You can't make it orange.
15: No. The only thing mine used to get was totally windswept from being on the bike.
14: Ah, okay.
15: And then I finally, I had somebody braid it a couple of different times, and that kind of helped. But
14: gotcha.
15: Then they make the leather thing for ladies in their ponytails, so I used one of them.
14: Did you?
15: Yeah.
14: You're wearing women's clothing?
15: Well, it's it looks like a leather wristband, but it's about 6-7 inches long and only about an inch in diameter, and you snap it around your ponytail or your braid. And it worked.
14: Not bad.
15: I didn't use it too often. But now I don't have enough.
14: See, I don't have enough hair for that, but I do wear women's underwear sometimes.
15: Oh, well.
14: It's a comfort thing.
15: Yeah. You like that silk, huh?
14: Ah, it's a comfort thing. Folks, check this out. Ilhan Omar in Trubs. Now, I am, Patriot Steve applauding. I've got my ear to the ground. I know a few people here and there. No one knows everything. Everyone thinks they know a little bit. Apparently, there are whistleblowers involved in this. There are documents. There's eyewitness testimony ready to come to court to say she's got to go. And it's somewhat immigration. And it's somewhat fraud. Yesterday it was immigration. Now it's immigration and immigration fraud. But now there's financial fraud. Her sister is involved. The whole family might be going back. Steve, what do you think about that?
15: She should have been back a long time ago. I'm glad, you know, they say the wheels of justice turn slowly.
14: Yeah.
15: Especially with statues like McConnell. But come on. At least something's going on now. They raided her place. Now she's in serious trouble. It's like, come on, fire up the jet. You know, only give it a half a tank of gas.
14: Imagine being so deplorable, and I shouldn't use that word because that's what they call us, that half the country wants you kicked out of the nation. Man, you know you've screwed up when everyone's like, go.
15: Yeah. Well, you know, if you're going to come here, you need to assimilate. This is our country. This is not your country. Come here.
14: Right.
15: I knew plenty of people I worked with of every ethnic background you could think of in the company I worked for. We had at one point 15,000 mechanics alone.
14: Wow.
15: And then there was other back staff and everything like that.
14: Sure.
15: But wonderful people.
14: And assimilate was the plan.
15: Right.
14: My family, so half my mom's side is from Canada, and my dad's side is largely Irish, and they came here. They said, man, we couldn't wait to be Americans. But you know what my grandmother told me is they didn't know what to eat because some of the foods were different.
15: Right.
14: But they saw everyone buying corn on the cob. So they bought corn on the cob, and they boiled it, and they thought you eat the whole thing.
15: Oh.
14: They said, we just couldn't get it soft. We couldn't eat it.
15: Oh, my goodness.
14: So,
15: watch a cartoon.
14: Yeah. Watch a Woody Woodpecker.
15: Yeah.
14: So that's how they learned. Someone said, how do you eat this? Like, she asked a neighbor. My great-grandmother asked a neighbor. I met my great-grandmother. Like, I remember her. She lived a long time. And she said, well, you just take the corn off. And she goes, she thought this was corn, the whole thing.
15: Yeah.
14: She wasn't aware about kernels of corn. Yeah.
15: Because probably back in those days, they were still using it as a...
14: Probably.
15: Bleep.
14: A cleaning device.
15: Yes, a cleaning device, yes.
14: An intimate cleaning device, if you will. Now, folks, I'm going to call this now, and this is just a hunch about Ilhan Omar. Whatever, look at this. This is from Mark Wayne Mullen. He says, if you decide to break the law or lie on the information you gave the United States, but you didn't tell us who you actually were, there's no expiration date to that. If we can prove it, that you shouldn't be here in the first place, we'll deport you. I'm calling it now. I think her dad lied about his name because he is a war criminal.
15: He is. That's what I've heard.
14: Yeah.
15: He was way up in how high up can you go in a third world country?
14: Grand Poobah, I don't know, yeah. Warlord or something.
15: And Snoopy and probably Hunter. Could have taken on their Air Force, you know?
14: Yeah. Yeah, I'm thinking if you read around the words here, Steve, if you read around the world, if you lie, if you don't tell us who you really are, and I know he has ties to war criminals.
15: Al-Qaeda, I think.
14: He's alleged, yeah, but I bet you his last name isn't Omar. I think they just...
15: I agree.
14: Now I'll tell you this one. Now, when people moved to the U.S., they'd get to Ellis Island and there'd be a cop there. And he'd say, what's your name? And they'd say, some really long name. And he'd go, nah. Like, all right, that's it. A friend of mine, he's Jewish, his grandfather came here. His last name was Smigger. And the cop goes, I'm going to do you a favor. Your name is Smith.
15: Yeah,
14: he goes, why? What are you talking about? He goes, just trust me. Your name is Smith. And so that's the family name. But this, no, he lied about who he is, I think.
15: Yeah, I think the whole thing was they're all a big scam,
14: you know? Absolutely.
15: You know, they were all brought in here by, I call them, tapered at both ends, former president.
14: Mm-hmm.
15: He brought them all in from a 140-degree desert and said, here, live in Minnesota.
14: Which is actually, to me, kind of funny.
15: Yeah.
14: Look, you know what I love about this? The whole thing, looking into Ilhan Omar, they're calling it, you don't have the operation this, operation
15: yes,
14: that.
15: Yes.
14: This one's called World War 11. Because remember, she said there's World War 11.
15: How? Education, please.
14: Yep. Folks, looks like there may be no naturalization records related to Omar's dad at all. If he's not here legally, then that means his family is likely not here legally, and they might all be going somewhere else. Mogadishu looks nice this time of year. We're just getting started. Hold on. We'll be back with Patriot Steve, a.k.a. Joe Walsh.
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0: that was it.
1: Gotcha.
0: I wanted to be a lifer dog, but I told you my backstory, so.
1: Yeah. And now, folks, on the break, that's when all the fun happens. DJ Z Baby had a great idea. Let me run this past you. Let me know what you think, because if anyone can do this, I think I'm the guy. Z Baby, please tell them your plan.
2: So they're live streaming the execution of that guy. I don't remember his name.
1: Nadal Hassan, I think.
2: Okay. KDJ should provide live commentary like it's a sporting event. Like he's Howard Cosell.
1: You know what?
3: Howard.
1: I think that's brilliant.
2: Thank you. I think
1: that is brilliant.
2: Trademark Z Baby.
1: Trademark Z Baby. Folks, let me know what you think. Because I'll do it right here live on Getter. Let me know. Some people are going to, oh, that's so sick. Why would you do that? This is a man in our military who killed 13 of his brothers and sisters in uniform.
0: And Obama knew about it.
1: Yep.
0: He had emails that he hid. God bless whoever was in the Trump administration, found them. And that's it, baby. Can you hear me, by the way, anymore? I heard yes. I wasn't being heard well.
1: I think that's better. Let's see. Folks, let us know on Getter. We've got plenty of Getter folks showing up. Come on down to Getter. And look at that. Yeah, let's get Gino to be the color commentator with KTJ. Superfest in the Getter chat says, just your awesome new camera and studio setup. Put it on True Social. Man, oh, man.
0: Ooh, I don't know if you can do that.
1: I don't know if you can do that. Maybe. I'm not sure. Folks, we've got Patriot Steve, a.k.a. Joe Walsh, who drove in from behind enemy lines in Sacramento to join us this week. We're going to the America First Warehouse after this. Don't forget, folks, that's my patriotic home away from home. It'll be yours, too. Go to theamericafirstwarehouse.com. You're going to love what you see, and you're going to want to be a part of it. We are clown-slapping Ilhan Omar and probably her whole family. Now, a lot of people are not aware that Ilhan Omar has a sister. I don't know if she married her sister, and that's quite progressive if they did. I have no problems with that. You know, I've always been for gay marriage. Go ahead, gay sister marriage. That's the next step.
0: Yeah, right.
1: It's the next step. Look at this, though. We mentioned her once. Her name is Sarah Noor. There you go. Sarah Noor. And she has a company. She's got a few. She's got a few companies, and they have names like listen, the People's Center Clinics and Services. What do they do? Well, they steal money. They don't actually have any services to provide, and they don't actually have any patients to bring in. So here's what I found: she got $20 million in funding for her company, and she just happened to get it when her sister helped pass a law that would give funding to these sort of companies.
0: While we have veterans sleeping in the street.
1: Yep, while we have veterans sleeping in the street, we've got $20 million. And look, she's got another one here, Grit Partners Consulting. That's also the biggest scam.
0: I'll give her some grit. It's on a, it's on a sanding disc on my grinder.
1: I tell you, consulting is the biggest. El Said in Michigan, he's been getting $9,000 a month for consulting. 30 hours a week, they say.
0: What, but because he's a doctor, which he's not.
1: No, he's not. Right. It's garbage. It's just a reason to pay. Look at, was it Corey Bush? She was a rep from Missouri, and she hired her husband's consulting firm that he just invented. And man, oh man, or not consulting, bodyguard.
0: Oh.
1: Someone else had a consulting firm. I think, Ayanna Presley's husband has the consulting firm, and Boston, the city of Boston, just gave him like a big multi.
0: Oh my goodness!
1: Yeah, yeah, might even be in the billions for 10 years. So it's just taxpayer money getting shifted around to all the wrong people. But look at this: her Ilhan sister, Sarah Noor, she has got $20 million from. You're never going to guess where, folks. From USAID. And the Center for Disease Control. That's the CDC. There are a bunch of schemers over there. $20 million. Now, here's the fun part. You need an address to incorporate. And that address that where she incorporated happens to be the same address where at least three convicts from the Feeding Our Future scandal have their addresses. So there's one address and a bunch of bogus companies coming out of it. And a bunch of salamis making a lot of money here. And it gets better. By God, it gets better. One of them busted for stealing $7 million.
0: Oh, my God.
1: She got 4 years in the slammer. She

0: You see, I said, I'm feeding 4,000 poor kids a day. 4,000 kids come into my restaurant every day. No, they don't.
1: She ain't made 4 sandwiches in 10 years.
0: No, not at all. Not at all. They actually put a camera at one of these Feeding Our Future places. The FBI did. So we'll count how many people go in. And almost none. Almost none, Steve.
1: Wow.
0: Now, Steve, you've worked your whole life.
1: Right.
0: On a scale of 1 to 10, how cranky does it make you that you've paid taxes your whole life, and here comes Ilhan Omar, who probably shouldn't be in this nation at all, and her whole family is stealing money.
1: And probably at least 10,000 of her good friends from her country. Disgusts me.
0: You know?
1: And now I just heard a thing that the El Saeed guy wants to have Medicare for all.
0: Yeah.
1: Excuse me. I paid into that my whole life. I paid my Social Security. I'd done my dues that way.
0: Yep.
1: And I've been working. My first job was on the books. My first job was when I was 15 years old.
0: What were you doing?
1: My sister and I were the only two people that worked at the at a little city's airport cafe. She ran all the front. I ran all the back. So
0: nice.
1: It was
0: How old were you?
1: 15.
0: All right.
1: 15.
0: We got text messages.
1: Ninth grade, 15, 16.
0: We got text messages, Steve. We've got Patriot Carlton from the great state of Michigan. He says, "Good morning, Patriot gents. According to reports, Craig Ledbetter, 38, was taken into custody after allegedly cutting off 37 men's man buns with scissors around downtown L.A. He is pictured wearing a wife-beater T-shirt. In my eyes, he's a modern-day hero." He's going after libs.
1: Well, it lives in their man buns. Yeah, you know, forget, but don't touch my hair.
0: No, there's a difference between a man bun and a ponytail.
1: Yeah.
0: A world of difference. Patriot Joe R. says, "Put Omar in a bikini and deport her to Iran." Oh, we know what will happen there. And you could...
1: She'll get flying lessons.
0: She'll get flying lessons. Just one. You just get one flying lesson.
1: One free.
0: And then if you don't know, learn how to fly, then they hit you with rocks. That's what they do. Bill, Patriot Bill, a.k.a. Top of the Mule, that's Vermont, says, "Good morning, guys and everyone. Steve has an awesome voice on the radio, possibly a new career for him. Great conversation. Cheers and all the best. Bill Vermont, Top of the Mule."
1: Thank you, my brother. Thank you.
0: You guys should hang out. You guys should get along.
1: Where's he at?
0: He's in Vermont.
1: Oh.
0: He comes down here a lot, though, for work.
1: Oh, wow.
0: He's been to the warehouse when we're doing podcasts. He comes in and hangs out.
1: Well, if
0: he's a great guy.
1: If I get to a point where I don't need a sitter for my pet,
0: you go.
1: Then I can get on and use my retirement flight benefits.
0: All right. We've got a text here. Patriot Twin Steve behind enemy lines in Massachusetts. Morning, KDJC, baby, and the man and legend, Patriot Steve, a.k.a. Joe Walsh. This is a good week because Steve is there. You should set something up so Steve could co-host the show remotely.
1: Oh, I don't know how to do it. I'm lucky I can get on Facebook.
0: Is that something that can be done, C-Baby? We don't know. I don't know.
2: I have no idea.
1: You know, I see guys like the Midnight and stuff, and they're doing it from their phone. I don't know how to live stream or anything.
0: Oh, okay. Yeah, I'm not sure. We got Patriot Billmore here. Good morning, Omega.
1: Good morning, Patriot.
0: Good morning, Omega Man, DJ Z Baby, and Patriot Steve. I think you should do the execution. Maybe like Steve Inman would narrate a video. It would be hilarious. I love that guy. To Patriot Steve, God bless you for your service.
1: Thank you, brother.
0: Helping with the fight against communism. Got home yesterday afternoon from our 17-day trip around the country. By the way, KDJ, did you get a chance to sample the coconut rum? No, I sampled the other one a lot. This is coconut rum weekend coming up.
1: Ooh, awesome.
0: Yeah, Patriot Billmore.
1: God bless you, Billmore.
0: Yeah, I love hanging out with Billmore and Ginger. Folks, Patriot Steve here, Z Baby. Man, it's a party. It's a party in the USA. We'll be right back. Hold on.
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2: News, I'm Sherry Preston. 9 roller coasters shut down by Six Flags after a deadly accident in Georgia. A man flying out of his seat and falling to his death. U.S. Ambassador to Greece on thin ice with President Trump. Here's ABC News Chief White House Correspondent Mary Bruce.
4: The president and Kimberly Guilfoyle used to be close. She was engaged to the president's son, Donald Trump Jr., for 4 years. Trump then naming her to be ambassador to Greece. But she is now battling these corruption allegations, including that she allegedly tried to pressure a Trump donor to pay off her $100,000 credit card bill ahead of her confirmation hearing. Trump was asked yesterday if he's considering firing her, and he said, quote, we're looking at it. We're not happy.
2: President today heads to Alaska to campaign ahead of the midterms. Pope Leo is at a Roman hospital right now, having a nodule removed from his lung. Anthropic says AI models are getting so advanced, some may copy themselves onto devices like smart appliances that could put them out of reach of being easily shut down. This is ABC News.
5: For the LI News Radio Weather Center, we'll have increasing amounts of sunshine today with temperatures near 70. Mainly clear tonight, low 56. Sunshine Tuesday, the high 68. Can't rule out a stray thunderstorm Tuesday night, otherwise partly cloudy, low 60. Sunshine Wednesday, high 74. Partly cloudy Wednesday night, below 52. Thursday, sunny, high 64. Clouds and showers Friday, high 66. From the LI News Radio Weather Center, I'm meteorologist Jim Rinaldi.
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8: Oh, yeah, baby. Back at it. Yeah. Right here on stolen land we now call Long Island. We've got Patriot Steve, a.k.a. Joe Walsh here. We've got Z, baby. It's a party in the USA. You know what? You know, I wish... Now, I would never, despite my background, I would never drink at 9:37 in the morning. Okay. But you know what? If I were, if any time there's to be any sort of early day drinking, this would be the week. You're here. We've got DJ Z, baby, and Spy Trail. That would be my stop. And you, sir.
9: We will get there.
8: Absolutely. You should go to the distillery, take you there. And then Friday, folks, remember, party with Steve at the Cypher Room. That's this Friday around 10:20, 10:30 p.m. after 6B. Slick Rick's coming.
9: He made a quick mention of it, and Big D said, well, have fun, guys.
8: He won't be there, yeah. Oh. Slick Rick from Live from CO6B will be there. I suspect Rick Delgado. I think he said he's going.
9: Good.
8: I promise you, if Paul's there, we can get him to go.
9: Right.
8: So big party, folks, at the Cypher awesome. Room this Friday around 10:20 p.m. Meet the man, the legend, Patriot Steve, a.k.a. Joe Walsh. That's what's going on this week. We've got more... more Minnesota nonsense. But before we get to that, we've got Patriot Laura Lynn calling in from Prescott, never ever Prescott, Arizona. Laura Lynn, how are you?
10: Good morning, Kev, and Patriot Steve, a.k.a. Joe Walsh. I can't be there in person, but I wanted to meet you over the phone. How are you?
9: I'm blessed, and I hear you all the time as well, you know, and it's like, wow, this is cool. This is a big family, and I feel the love big time.
10: Like, oh, my gosh. If you feel the love, I tried to friend you probably 6 months ago.
9: I'm old, and I get kind of leery about stuff like that, and so I kind of only do things in person.
8: Yeah, we just became friends last night on Facebook.
9: And the only thing it showed me was a video. There was no page.
10: Oh, my. But anyway, I wanted to talk to you. I wanted to thank you for your service.
9: Thank you. Thank you. Especially. And thank you for every, you know, we hear each other all over the, wherever the airwaves take this. And you are a very big blessing to everybody that hears you, because you don't know who you touch. All of the listeners that call in here, you don't realize how you may touch somebody's life. It's amazing.
10: It is so sweet. Thank you. And thank you as well. That one time you were missing for a little while, we hadn't heard you on the radio. So I asked KDJ, I'm like, hey, we have to put out the bad cough.
9: Right. I heard that, and I called that morning. Yes.
8: Yeah. So
9: it had been a bit. Yes.
10: But also, you got me all teary now, but I want to talk about yesterday, after hearing about you and Kevin talking about, you know, when you hear the national anthem, you guys will tear up. That just made my day.
9: Thank you.
10: Two guys.
9: I cry at commercials.
10: Well, so does my husband. He does. No, two guys I perceive to be in the category of like a real man's man. And Joey, too, my hubby, he always sheds a tear when that is played. And I just want to tell you what an incredibly attractive quality women find that. It's like, come on, guys, let your guard down. It doesn't mean you're not masculine. It means you have feelings.
9: Right.
10: You can be sensitive, you know?
9: Very much. You know, there's a... the Lord has blessed me with being able to put that Navy Seabee guy away and lock him in a closet, because he'll be needed someday, maybe. If anybody in distress, you know, women, children, animals, don't harm them, or you're going to feel my wrath. But the Lord didn't call us to be wimps. The Lord called us to be warriors.
8: Yes.
9: He
10: That's for sure.
9: How long did he sit there? Scripture says he fashioned a whip before he went into the synagogue. How long do you think it would take to braid a whip?
8: Who?
9: And contemplate these evil people and pray, Lord, Father God, you know, blah, blah, blah, whatever he prayed, I don't know. But, you know, I thought about that and how much time. And finally, he was at his point. And that's righteous anger.
8: Right.
9: You know, he flipping tables and whipping at the animals because they turned his father's house into a party and a market.
8: It's yep. Like,
10: right.
8: Yeah.
9: Greed. Yep. Greed.
8: Patriot Laura Lynn, we've got more calls. Unfortunately, we got to run.
9: God bless you, Patriot.
8: Thank
9: Laura
8: you for
9: Lynn.
8: Calling in. Always a pleasure to hear your voice.
10: Thank you. And it was a pleasure meeting you. And thanks, Kev.
8: Thank you.
10: You go.
8: Thank you.
9: Thank you. Thank you.
8: Folks, we got Patriot John calling in from Ridge. Patriot John, how are you, sir?
11: Good morning, Kevin Dine Jr. How you doing? And a new guy. I want to thank you for your service.
9: Thank you, brother.
11: What you did.
8: That's it?
11: No, what'd you do?
8: I was a
9: United States Navy Seabee steelworker class.
11: Oh, steelworker.
9: Yes.
11: Yeah, I was a cook.
9: Oh, hey, you know what? We all got to eat. And,
11: yeah, it's a hard job. 116 to 125 cooks on a ship. It's not a lot. It's 6,000 people.
9: Oh, yeah.
11: I was on Saratoga and Abraham Lincoln.
9: Oh, awesome. Really? God bless you, brother. You know, I love our regular Navy guys. We, a lot
11: yeah,
9: of us.
11: You know what Navy stands for? Never Again Volunteers.
9: Yeah. Oh, yes. That's just like, we all have monikers for each other.
8: Sure.
9: You know, Air Force, you know, USAF, Uncle Sam's Abandoned Fetuses.
8: Oh.
9: But, and then there's the crayon eaters, you know, the grunts.
8: The
9: but I love them all. I love them all. They're all my brothers and sisters, and I pray for them all daily.
8: And Patriot John, thank you for your service as well, sir.
9: Yes, thank you, John.
11: No problem.
8: All right, thank you, my friend.
11: Bye-bye.
8: Bye-bye. That's Patriot John from Ridge, folks, calling in. We're having a little issue. People can hear the callers on the radio, but not on Getter, so I got to work on that.
9: Oh.
8: See what I'm doing wrong. We'll fix that. Folks, back to Minnesota. As you know, we're talking about the fraudsters and how most of them get very little time in jail. One guy, maybe even two, had their convictions overturned.
9: Disgusting.
8: Disgusting. But the woman behind it, the white chick, Amy Bach, 41 years. She got 41 years. She set it up. She was the mastermind.
9: And they let her go.
8: No, she got 41 years.
9: Oh, good, good.
8: Yeah.
9: Yeah.
8: She got 41 years. But look at this. Big shooting at a homecoming game, high school football. And it's a Somali guy. And he got out of jail in 48 hours. He was shooting guns at a high school event. And they let him out in 48 hours.
9: That's disgusting.
8: It's absurd, folks. Who votes for this? I'm telling you, I think Minnesota is in play. I think enough people have just had it with the guns and the fraud and
9: right.
8: all this. And they're like, you know what? But look at this, though. One of the women who was busted for fraud, look what she said. She said, this is the one who claimed to feed 4,000 people a day. She said, instead of buying food, she bought a mansion. And she said, she testified under oath that when the authorities approached her, she said, "You're being racist." She falsely alleged racism so that they would look the other way. And at first they did.
9: That's come on.
8: I don't want to be a racist. Better let her steal. We got text message here, Steve. We got Patriot Greg, Swamp Fox, South Carolina. Says, "Good morning, KDJ, Patriot Steve, and DJ Z, baby. I find it ironic that these Congress Muslims and Muslims holding political offices push Sharia law. Ilhan Omar, Rashida Tlaib, and other women would not hold office under Sharia law." That's absolutely true.
9: They'd They'd be in a trash bag.
8: They'd be treated like dogs. That's why they come here, to get rich and hate our country. They all need to go. Patriot Greg, a.k.a. Swamp Fox, South Carolina. Yeah. Oh, yeah, Patriot D. Patriot D from Iceland says, "Good morning, Patriots. And God bless Patriot Steve."
9: Thank you.
8: "So happy you made the trip across the country. You are truly an inspiration to all. Your pride and respect for our nation means so much and shows exactly who you are. Thank you for your service and for standing up for our values and principles that make this country strong."
9: Wow. Thank you so much.
8: The love.
9: The love. It's, you know, it's a lot to take in, you know.
8: The outpouring. You're a hero.
9: It's, no, I'm not a hero. I'm not a hero. I'm just a guy.
8: You know who's not a hero?
9: Ilhan Omar.
8: Yeah, well, that's one of them. So the shooter, the Somali shooter at the, keep in mind, he wasn't at a golf course where you might hit a couple. He was at a high school football game.
9: And if they're anything like mine, they're in a bowl.
8: Yep. You almost can't miss hitting a kid. His name is Adam Abdi Bahakam. Adam. His name is Adam. But except for his middle name. Adam Abakdi Yaham. There you go. 18. He
9: wow.
8: posted his bond. They let him out for a radical leftist judge, of course.
9: And you and I would still be behind bars.
8: Oh, my God. Yeah. We would we would be getting to know our cellmates intimately.
9: Oh, yes.
8: If you know what I mean. And I think you do. Hold on.
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3: Folks, you know what's going on today. 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
4: Yes, we are.
3: So there's a movie called This is Spinal Tap.
4: I remember the movie Spinal Tap.
3: It's a fake documentary about a fake band.
4: Oh.
3: And I've seen it so many times now, what I do is I watch people react to it who have never seen it.
4: Oh.
3: So what I do now is when we walk in, I watch to see how people react to the warehouse.
4: Oh, I'm so looking forward to
3: it. You're going to love it. Folks, it's my patriotic home away from home. Steve and I are going to be there. We're doing the America First podcast with Joe the Box, John the Blanket, Gino Visconti. Who knows who might show up? All sorts of fun guests coming in. But the important thing is, ladies and gentlemen, this weekend, you want to get tickets, the 16th, all right? I believe that's Friday. Yeah, Friday. We've got a movie. You've got to see it. It's called Remember the Alamo, Don't Sharia My Texas, because the invaders are making a big push for Texas.
4: Right, they are.
3: And we've got Lara Logan calling in sometime this week. She's in Texas. She's going to have a lot to say about that. Next night, Lara Logan will be talking. So, she'll take questions, whatever you want. Tina Peters is there, Gold Star mom who was thrown in jail in Colorado for revealing the election fraud there, that hippie crunchy granola state. And on Sunday, the man, the legend, General Michael Flynn.
4: Awesome. Awesome.
3: General Michael Flynn. Go to, right now, folks, go to the AmericaFirstWarehouse.com, the only place to get tickets. You don't want to miss this. It's going to be a beautiful weekend. It's a big weekend at the America First Warehouse. Check it out, Maine. You're going to love it. Now, folks, we mentioned yesterday, Commie Mom Donnie wouldn't go to the Columbus Day Parade because he's a communist. And he, he likes to think that that Columbus was, what's the word he likes to use? A colonizer.
4: Invader, colonizer, yeah.
3: Colonizer. Even though Mom Donnie moved here. So
4: yeah.
3: How is he not a colonizer?
4: He is.
3: I think he is. Look at this. You know what he did, though? He released a statement, a video, where he said, hey, New Yorkers, here's what he goes. I'll just read this part. He says, Happy Italian Heritage Month, New York. Here's continuing to fight for Vito Marcantonio's vision of a government that works for all working people. Ladies and gentlemen, Marcantonio, he represented East Harlem in Congress for 7 years. He started off as a Republican. Then he went left, and then he went full-blown commie. He went full to the point where the FBI had to look into him. All right? This is a guy started as a Republican, ended up as a full-blown communist. And that's the guy Mom Donnie brings up on Columbus Day.
4: Oh, my
3: goodness. Hey, Italian, but yeah, let's talk about that communist. And here comes Vicky Palladino. She's a local politician and Italian. And she says, she goes, Marcantonio is an obscure Italian-American communist. No one remembers him. And she says, of all the great men of Italian descent who have contributed to New York City and the United States, this is the idiot he picks. Well done. But of course he's going to go. He's going to go with the communist. He is a communist. Steve, if you were an Italian New Yorker, would you be Mr. Cranky Pants?
4: Oh, beyond. I am surprised that certain people who still live in the darkness,
3: uh-huh.
4: They live in the shadows, but they run their businesses. I'm surprised there hasn't been some kind of uprising. I know he wants to, Mondami wants to take everybody's money, but you're not going to mess with whoever's running the docks. And we know who runs the docks.
3: Are you suggesting organized crime, sir?
4: I don't know nothing. You can ask me anything, and I don't know nothing.
3: Do you know in World War II, the Mafia burned a ship?
4: Wow.
3: A troop ship.
4: One of ours?
3: Yeah. And then the feds went to Lucky Luciano and said, we need to make sure that doesn't happen again. He goes, oh, I
4: can arrange that.
3: Yeah, it's going to cost you.
4: Yeah.
3: It did.
4: They've been in line with each other for many years, you know.
3: Yep.
4: I'll say it out loud, JFK.
3: Oh, yeah.
4: There was a movie I watched that this guy from prison, it was like his last declaration interview, and he's saying he was the guy up the knoll behind the picket fence.
3: Uh-huh.
4: And he said, here's my proof. The bullet shell they found on the rail of the fence.
3: Uh-huh.
4: Every time he was done doing his work, he would bite the shell casing and leave an imprint and set it there. And
3: really?
4: Yeah, he said he was one of the shooters.
3: Whoa.
4: So it's like, wow, really? Is this guy telling the truth? Is he?
3: You know, I wouldn't leave anything that they could trace back to me.
4: Exactly, but he had some... He said it was some special gun made by the CIA, blah, blah, blah.
3: That I believe.
4: So.
3: You know what else I believe? Folks, and let me know what you think. Tell me LBJ wasn't behind this. He had everything to lose because Kennedy was going to throw him off the reelection ticket because he was involved in the, I think they called the Bobby Baker scandal. So either his career is over or he becomes president. No one had more to lose. No one had more to gain. No one had the political clout to say, hey, let's take this motorcade through Dealey Plaza where we have to slow down, and there's a known communist working in that big brown building.
4: That nobody knew the changes.
3: No.
4: Because it was the last spur of the moment, you know, yep, overnight. So if the bad guys think, oh, he's going down this street, blah, blah, blah, and how are they going to know to move?
3: Yep.
4: Unless they were told. Well, who was running the CIA back then?
3: Was it George Bush?
4: He's senior, yes.
3: Yeah, and you know what? They said, where were you when Kennedy got shot? And he goes, I can't recall. Everybody from that era knows where they were.
4: Everybody knows.
3: Except for the guy running the CIA.
4: That was 63.
3: Yeah.
4: I was 2.
3: Were you?
4: Yeah. I remember, I don't remember much, but I remember my folks just glued to the TV and my mom crying and it was like, wow, what's going on? I didn't know what it was.
3: Right.
4: Till years later.
3: Moonbats agrees about LBJ. Oh, Surly wants to know if you can speak up a little bit, please.
4: Oh, yeah, sure. I can.
3: There you go. Thank you. Yeah. So let us know. There you go. No, there will be, Yabu says you need perhaps some wake me up that comes from, shall we say, illegal substances.
4: Oh, yeah, me? I need that?
3: Yeah.
4: Oh, no. No. I have a coffee here.
3: Yeah, that's coffee's good. But he's recommending something else that starts with the letter C.
4: Oh, no, thank you.
3: No.
4: not a chance.
3: Whoa, look at this. It says LBJ, this is from Moonbats. Moonbats on Getter says, did you know he, we're talking about LBJ. George Bush also wanted the NASA building, the one, it was a JFK baby and LZ base. Oh, it is up. It stole it. Stole something about stealing a name on a building. I can't really read because I need better glasses. All right. Folks, we've got some text messages. Patriot Laura here says something I couldn't fit in during my call. A quick factoid for you two. Joey's cousin's husband is a great-great-grandson of Francis Scott Key, who wrote the national anthem.
4: Oh.
3: His cousin gave her two sons the middle name Key as a tribute to their famous relative. Kind of cool, right?
4: Amen.
3: Sure beats Lynn or Joe, as in Betty Joe. There you go.
4: Wow.
3: Yeah, that is cool. Middle name Key.
4: Oh, yeah.
3: I like that.
4: That's cool.
3: I like that.
4: I have my family history out in the car. My father spent years doing it, going to the Mormon church and coming back to Buffalo, and back in the olden days, my family was part of Butler's Rangers, and half of the family wanted to stay loyal to the Queen, and half of the family wanted to be part of the States, and so my family was killing each other. So.
3: And then they did it again in the Civil War.
4: Yes.
3: Actual families fighting each other.
4: Yes.
3: Culp's Hill in Gettysburg is named for the Culp brothers. They fought each other. Their units fought each other. They didn't know at the time. Oh. Just years later, when they went through the records, they said, well, the Culp brothers were shooting it out here at Culp's Hill.
4: Wow.
3: Culp's Hill, folks! That's wrapping up an hour. We've got another big hour of clown slapping these savages that we call Democrats. Call them what you need to. Patriot Steve, a.k.a. Joe Walsh, on the scene. Z-Baby here. We'll be back. Hold on. Don't go away.
5: 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From the city to the tips of the North and South Fork, all the news from our island in one place. 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
6: 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Boaters with close call with a whale. That's right, outside Maritza's Inlet this past week. In the incident, well, it was caught on cell phone video Saturday, 2 miles west, Fire Island. The whale was feeding on a pot of bunker fish. That's when it created the water and crested the water and slapped the side of the boat. Fortunately, no one injured. The whale just, well, swam away after the quick pop-in. Situation regarding a motorcyclist dead after a crash happened yesterday in Shirley. Suffolk police responded to William Floyd Parkway near Ridgewood Drive. It was around 1:20 yesterday afternoon. Police say the motorcycle rider, 55-year-old Robert Halfler of Holbrook, he was ejected from the bike after hitting a parked Jeep. Halfler taken NYU Langone Hospital, Suffolk and Patchogue, and that's where he was pronounced dead. For 103.9 LI News Radio, I'm Jay Oliver. Today's news update brought to you by the Town of Islip Industrial Development Agency, where Long Island gets down to business.
7: ABC News, I'm Sherry Preston. Today we tie the record for the longest stretch ever with gas over $4 a gallon, 157 days. And with a nationwide average sitting at about $4.32 a gallon right now, according to Gas Buddy, it's a good bet we break that record tomorrow. Gas prices on the minds of people attending last night's rally in Ohio with President Trump. Gerald Carpenter has confidence in the president.
8: We get these gas prices under control. We get Iran under control. And I think gas prices will come down, which in turn will bring products back down.
7: Today, the president flies to the other side of the country to campaign in the state of Alaska. Six Flags has shut down 9 roller coasters at parks across the country after a rider flew out of his seat on a coaster in Georgia. He died. Several people are hurt, including 2 kids who were hit by his body. Pope Leo now in a hospital in Rome to have a nodule removed from his lung. He is expected to be there for a few days. This is ABC News.
9: For the LI News Radio Weather Center, we'll have increasing amounts of sunshine today with temperatures near 70. Mainly clear tonight, low 56. Sunshine Tuesday, the high 68. Can't rule out a stray thunderstorm Tuesday night, otherwise partly cloudy, low 60. Sunshine Wednesday, high 74. Partly cloudy Wednesday night, the low 52. Thursday, sunny, high 64. Clouds and showers Friday, high 66. From the LI News Radio Weather Center, I'm meteorologist Jim Rinaldi.
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3: We are back, ladies and gentlemen, here at the Kevin Downey Jr. Show. I hope you can hear us better now on Getter. We're making some adjustments. Let me know. Maybe you can't hear anything. Who knows? Maybe I've screwed it all up. We've got Patriot Steve here, a.k.a. Joe Walsh, and, of course, Z-Baby in the booth making things happen. And now, I love what I'm about to tell you, ladies and gentlemen. This it's a new bill. Now, obviously, it's not a law yet. I'm hoping it becomes one. Wonderful news. Here's the way it works. If this bill becomes a law, and let's say you are victimized by someone who's got a rap sheet a mile long, who should be in the hoosegow, but a commie judge lets him out, well, you, if this goes through, you'll be able to sue the judge.
4: Amen. Hallelujah.
3: Sue the judge and sue the local police, to anyone who let this animal out. You will get to sue them, which
4: good.
3: I think is wonderful.
4: They should be fired on the spot.
3: Absolutely. But now, because how many people, look at Irina Zarutska, all these women stabbed, women attacked, and why? Because some Marxist judge let them out. That will end.
4: I got so angry with the Irina Zarutska thing, and we have our Sacramento light rail, and that it goes from Folsom all the way to downtown and then all the way out to Roseville. So it's, you know, 40 miles or so, and it's all above ground. But I got so angry when I saw that I contemplated loading up and hanging out on the train all day long.
3: Hanging out with a...
4: Just hang out on the train and, if you know, just act like I'm an air marshal. I would love to have that job.
3: Oh, an air marshal for the trade?
4: Yeah, but just on my own, you know.
3: Right.
4: Just go.
3: But Citizen Vigilante Steve.
4: I haven't seen that movie.
3: You got to see it.
4: Yeah, I know.
3: You're going to love it. I promise you, you're going to love it. So, folks, if this goes through, now they're not going to vote for it until after the election, which I don't like, but it'll be before the new Congress takes over.
4: Oh.
3: So if we lose the House, we can still get this through. But this comes from Jim Jordan, who investigates everything and does nothing afterwards. How is Hunter Biden not in jail? Jim Jordan is one of the guys, he's one of the architects who drew the map. Here's money from a Chinese news bank account to some shell company's bank account, to another shell company, to Hunter Biden, to his uncle, and then 10% for the big guy.
4: Oh, yep.
3: They followed the money trail, and not one Biden went to jail. They didn't even investigate. Of course, now all the Bidens have their presidential pardons.
4: Their auto pen pardons?
3: Auto pen pardons, good for anything that, for any crime they may have committed in the past almost 11 years, we're going to say that no one named Biden can be arrested. But back to this. You can sue. All right, let's say Chicago's a sanctuary city.
4: Sacramento, too.
3: Oh, all right.
4: The whole state.
3: So that means if you get attacked by some savage who should be in jail, you can sue the judge, you can sue the city, and you can sue the state.
4: Wow.
3: Anyone involved.
4: And I'm probably the police department, too.
3: Probably the police department. And they said that this legislation, if it goes through, is going to just obliterate sanctuary cities because they're not going to be able to afford it. They're going to get sued 9 times on the first day.
4: Well, Newsom will find a way to steal another $100 billion.
3: That guy is filthy.
4: He is disgusting.
3: His wife has the...
4: Which one?
3: the current one. She is the top 5 earners for NGO presidents.
4: Right. He gave her some fake job with a fake name.
3: Yep.
4: So she could sit home and collect a big giant paycheck and go on vacation.
3: Yep.
4: I didn't know if you were mentioning the lady who used to, the beautiful brunette. Oh my God. That, I'll just say it, Kimberly Guilfoyle.
3: Oh, she's in trubs.
4: Oh, is she?
3: She's hot biscuits, but she's in trouble.
4: She's one of Newsom's ex-wives.
3: Oh, really?
4: That's why I was thinking all through before the election. Because she was with one of the Trump brothers.
3: Yeah.
4: Boyfriend, girlfriend. And I thought to myself, man, I wonder what kind of pillow talk they're having. Exposing everything about Newsom. Because,
3: yeah.
4: You know, you're married, you know everything.
3: Absolutely. You know where the bodies are buried. Kimberly Guilfoyle, Trump's about to fire her.
4: Wow.
3: So she's an ambassador somewhere.
4: Yeah, yeah.
3: And she asked some guy, said, hey, could you pay my credit card bill? I owe $100,000, but let's not leave a paper trail. And Trump found out about it.
4: I did not know.
3: Yep. She's in Trump's. Wonder where she, I don't know, I forget where she's a ambassador. I don't know those people.
4: Like, I thought she just faded away, but you just still hear her voice. And now she was up on the news, and I thought, what's going on? And I didn't get to hear the story.
3: Yep.
4: And it was probably a half a lie anyways, because all I get in my room is Fox.
3: Fox News?
4: Yes.
3: Look at this. This is Jim Jordan. He says this bill becomes a law. It says it will allow people who have been harmed, where local political leaders tell the local law enforcement they can't work with federal law enforcement. They can't honor detainers. He says take that to the city. Take it to the state court and say, look, this was ridiculous. What happened was wrong and tragic, and now I want to sue. Imagine that. Imagine New York. You could sue New York City, New York State, and the judge who let the animal out. Maybe the police department. I'm not sure. That's a little murky.
4: And why wouldn't you be able to sue Mondami, too?
3: You're right. He's behind it.
4: Exactly.
3: Because he could change it any day. It was sanctuary before he got here, but any day he could say we're no longer sanctuary. But he's trying to kick ICE out.
4: Well, I'm sorry. He doesn't have the authority or the jurisdiction.
3: No.
4: Period. I hope you can all hear me a little better now.
3: No, he does not have it. And you know what? Look at this. Talking about that. Headline, New York rejects 16,000 ICE detainers for illegal immigrants accused or convicted in over 52,000 crimes since Trump took office.
4: That's disgusting. You know, they know if they're in this jail.
3: Yeah.
4: And they're feds. Go in like they went in to get Osama bin Laden. If you need to,
3: or Maduro, you can get Maduro.
4: If some people might know, I use it old fashioned lingo. If you need to strip the lock and set the charge, that's where they take like a piece of explosive that's about 4 to 8 inches wide,
3: right,
4: and about 2 feet long. They set it on the door at the lock and set a charge, and boom, you open the door. Go in and get them. If they're not going to release them, or give me the keys.
3: Right.
4: They have the authority to overtake anything they want to.
3: Yeah, I'm surprised they don't. Because these criminals, 16,000 of them committed 52,000 crimes amongst them.
4: Right.
3: 52,000 crimes here in the United States that did not need to happen, but did because of Democrats. Nothing but Democrats, folks. And I'm telling you, I don't see how people are going to keep voting for this. You can't keep waving your finger in people's faces and say, well, if you don't vote for this, you're a racist. It has nothing to do with race.
4: Call me a racist. I don't care.
3: Yeah,
4: call me
3: Islamophobic.
4: Call me, just don't call me late for dinner.
3: There you go. We got a text message for you. It's Joey from Prescott. He says, good morning, Kev, Patriot, Steve, and Z-Baby. Hey, Steve, can you talk a little bit about your service in the Seabees, the construction battalion? Such a vital part of the military. You want to do that after the break?
4: Sure.
3: All right, what else we got? All right, we got Patriot Tom here. Says, good morning, Kev, DJ Z-Baby, and Patriot Steve. Kev, I pray that law with the judges gets passed. Did you see the guy who threw the chair at the judge for giving the man who killed his family 120 days of community service? I was totally with that guy. I didn't see that. I did see a guy shoot a family. Oh, you know, he killed a little kid. He got out in 6 years.
4: I'm surprised in the joint, you know, the serious dudes, they want to see your papers.
3: Yeah.
4: What you're in for and why, how did he make it out of there alive?
3: Yep. Kathy Hochul refusing to, that means you can sue Kathy Hochul too.
4: Oh man.
3: Because she's part of this. She passed a law, she said, none of my officers, state officers, can work with ICE. And I will punish you if you work with ICE. Why do people keep voting for this? I don't understand.
4: I don't either.
3: Either they don't know.
4: They're clueless. Some people are, and this is unfortunate. You know, people walk around like, and I call them sheeple.
3: Mm-hmm.
4: They just go along and just go through life. I got my job. I got a place to take care of my kids.
3: Yeah.
4: And they don't care about nothing else. And,
3: yeah.
4: And until they wake up one morning and we're under Sharia law and communist rule.
3: Yeah, look at this. I read this. Queens DA refers to this guy as a Maspeth man. Maspeth is part of Queens. He lit a building on fire, drank beer while people jumped out of the building while people died.
4: What a scumbag.
3: Yep, and they won't turn him over to ICE. Nope, can't do that. Can't do that. We got to keep him here. He killed a little girl, 3 years old. Two firemen got hurt. Three people died, four people injured, including the two firefighters, drinking beer as he watched the building burn down. And
4: post his picture up for everybody to see.
3: Yep.
4: And some...
3: Hold on. Hold that thought. Folks, we'll be right back. Hold on.
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3: Yabu, he's hilarious. He made this.
4: I saw this right up when I tried looking up your Be Free, Stay Free. That was the first thing that popped up, and I called you on it the next couple of days.
3: That's Yabu's work right here.
4: Awesome.
3: What happened, folks? It's time for your Omega Minuteman moment of American history. What happened today? Looks like it's October 13th, a mere 5.5 weeks before my birthday on November 29th.

0: he tried to like get the slaves to come up. But this guy, he knew John Mosby. He knew the neighborhood, and there was a hidden cavern outside Harper's Ferry. He'd hide there, and no one knew where he was. 1902, U.S. President Teddy Roosevelt threatens to start using Army troops to work coal mines after a strike that's gone on since May 12th. This brings the owners to agree to abide by a commission of arbitration. The strike ends. And in 1966, Jimi Hendrix Experience, the rock trio debuts with Jimi Hendrix, Noel Redding on bass, and Mitch Mitchell on drums. And they do their first gig in Normandy, France. 1982, the Olympic Committee reinstates the medals of Jim Thorpe, taken away way back in, I think, like 1913. They took his medals. They said, oh, you played semi-professional sports. We're taking your medals. And they took away. They gave them back. Jim Thorpe, one of the greatest athletes ever. There's a town named Jim Thorpe of Pennsylvania, ooh, named after him. The town was Mock Chunk, which is a horrible name. So they said, when Jim Thorpe died, they said to his wife, if you let us bury him here, we'll make a tourist thing, and we'll name the town Jim Thorpe, and we'll give you some money. She said, oh, okay.
1: Wow.
0: There you go. Folks, there's your moment of Omega Minuteman moment of American history, brought to you by Patriot Steve, a.k.a. Joe Walsh. Now, I just put you out there to...
1: Oh, thank you.
0: All right, folks, talking about New York refusing to hand over the worst of the worst. I mentioned there were roughly 16,000 people who committed 52,000 crimes amongst them. So what is that? That's about 2.5 crimes each.
1: Yeah.
0: About 2.5 crimes each.
1: I'm sorry. I can only do one today. You want to do three for me for tomorrow?
0: Someone pick up my slack.
1: Yeah.
0: Let's see what kind of crimes. Oh, look at this. 131 murders, 132 kidnappings, 1,017 sex offenses, 1,561 counts of driving under the influence, 1,631 burglaries, 1,776, I like that number, robberies, excuse me, and 2,200 weapons infractions. So 131 people are dead because of the sanctuary thing.
1: What? 131 people.
0: 131 homicides committed by these 16,000. Kidnappings, sex offenses. All of these people would be able to sue. If this goes through, every sanctuary city and state will immediately have to drop it. Or they'll get sued every day.
1: And make it retroactive.
0: Oh, make it retroactive. I would love that. And as I said, this guy, he lit this fire in March or May or this month. Doesn't matter.
1: Yes, yeah.
0: And they just won't hand him over. Nope. You're going to deport them. We need them here. I promise you. I promise you. They'll put this guy in jail for a while. He'll get out.
1: Well.
0: No one's doing their time.
1: That gets me. And you know, the American convicts that are in there with these people, that, mm-hmm. you know, they're going to be in there for their crimes forever sometimes.
0: Yeah.
1: You know, life for 20, 30, 40 years. And they see, what do they think of this too, you know? You know, this guy comes in and he's raped and murdered and pillaged and raped and pillaged and keeps going and he's out in 2 days.
0: Yeah.
1: Hey, man. That's,
0: it's almost like they want people to go do it, which they do.
1: Prison justice like that, there's one old guy in there. He's in for, mass murderers or murderers. Mm-hmm. I don't know who he did murdered, but he's in for life without parole and, within the first week or something, he killed 3 pedos. They were in for pedos.
0: I'm all right with that.
1: He said, I'm paying my debt to society.
0: Yeah, I'm kind of all right with that.
1: If you keep them around me, that's what's going to happen.
0: Wow. Holy moly. Folks, all right, let's do something a little lighter.
1: Yeah.
0: Steve, there's 50 states. Which state do you think has the most crazy people? I'll give you three. Give you three picks. Go.
1: California.
0: Nope.
1: Massachusetts.
0: Nope.
1: It's, New York?
0: No, it's Oregon.
1: Oh, yeah, right above me.
0: Yep. Oregon has more crazies than anyone else. Oregon has 31.6% of the people in Oregon have mental health issues.
1: That doesn't surprise me.
0: No.
1: That's kind of like if you, what's his name, Bart Simpson, you know, he had that little, how his hair went

0: square up.
1: Yeah.
0: That's the hat on top of California.
1: Oh, okay.
0: Oregon.
1: Yeah. 31, that's almost one-third of the people in Oregon who are... Man, oh man, it's 10.1 percentage points higher than the national rate. Lowest is New Jersey. I find that shocking. I never would have picked New Jersey because it's a pretty liberal state. And that's 3.4 percentage points less than the national average. So here's the top five. Oregon, it's very liberal.
0: Very, very.
1: Vermont, very liberal. D.C., it's not a state, but they threw it in. West Virginia, that's the one that shocks me.
0: Wow.
1: Yeah, because that's about as red as it comes.
0: Yeah.
1: And then Washington State. That's where the cray-crays are. And most of those are liberal states. Gee, go figure. Folks, we've got a text here from the, from the Chattanooga Patriots. Says, you wouldn't believe how many judges are protecting pedophiles and not prosecuting them in the corrupt, complicit courts. When is it enough to step in and stop these depraved predators from harming children? When did America stop men from handling justice swiftly? Patriot for justice. Look at that. I agree.
0: I agree.
1: Yeah. Well, I'm telling you, man, pedophiles, they're the new, LGBT FBI. It's going to be M for minor attractive persons. We're a map.
0: Yeah.
1: I'm a map. And they're already, there's a horrible video. High school, a woman saying, pedophilia is a sexual preference. It's not a crime. You guys are bigoted. Biggity, biggity.
0: What if they did it to your child? Would you feel the same way? Or what if they did it to you?
1: Yeah, exactly. Mm-hmm. It is not it's not a sexual preference.
0: No.
1: It's a crime. It's probably one of the worst crimes I can think of.
0: Yeah.
1: One of the worst. We've got, Chattanooga Patriot again says, KDJ, we have rhinos and dinos. The well-spoken speeches and outrage from Jim Jordan and others is just a carrot dangled on a stick in front of us. And the AOC cowie missions, Earth defending false prophets, are to antagonize us. It's merely a push-pull scheme to keep us on the hamster wheel, working and compliant. Is martial law the only thing we have to take back our country from the evil, fraud, and corruption? Love to KDJ and Stephen House.
0: No,
1: and love back to you.
0: We don't want martial law.
1: No.
0: If anything, it's going to be a civil war.
1: Yeah, I think so, too.
0: I told you a few weeks ago over the air, I'm just waiting for my marching orders. That's the one thing.
1: Yeah.
0: My oath has no expiration date.
1: Right.
0: Period.
1: Your oath has no expiration date. I love that. We got another text. Patriot Billmore says, KDJ, Patriot Steve is right about the pedophiles. Our company finished a job at the prison near us a year ago, and they have one building dedicated to pedophiles. Only if they would all be killed by the general population, I say put them in with the rest of the prisoners.
0: Yep.
1: You know what happens to them in Gen Pop? I call it Gen Pop, general population.
0: Yeah. They put them in the wrong cell. You get the wrong cellie.
1: Exactly. Folks, give us a call. Send us a text, email. The number, 631-451-1039. Email kdj@kevindowneyjrshow.com. I'll check those emails now on the break. We've got Patriot Steve. We've got Z-Baby. We've got everything we need except for Spy Trail. Ho, ho. But wait, we can get some later on, and we will. Hold on.
0: Mm-hmm.
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3: For 103.9 LI News Radio, I'm Jay Oliver. Boaters with close call with a whale. That's right, outside Maritza's Inlet this past week in the incident. Well, it was caught on cell phone video Saturday, 2 miles west, Fire Island. The whale was feeding on a pot of bunker fish. That's when it created the water and crested the water and slapped the side of the boat. Fortunately, no one injured. The whale just, swam away after the quick pop-in. Situation regarding a motorcyclist dead after a crash happened yesterday in Shirley. Suffolk police responded to William Floyd Parkway near Ridgewood Drive. It was around 1:20 yesterday afternoon. Police say the motorcycle rider, 55-year-old Robert Halfler of Holbrook, he was ejected from the bike after hitting a parked Jeep. Halfler taken NYU Langone Hospital, Suffolk and Patrick. Pawtucket, and that's where he was pronounced dead. For 1039 LI News Radio, I'm Jay Oliver. Today's news update brought to you by the Town of Islip Industrial Development Agency, where Long Island gets down to business.
4: ABC News, I'm Sherry Preston. Today we tie the record for the longest stretch ever with gas over $4 a gallon, 157 days. And with a nationwide average sitting at about $4.32 a gallon right now, according to Gas Buddy, it's a good bet we break that record tomorrow. Gas prices on the minds of people attending last night's rally in Ohio with President Trump. Gerald Carpenter has confidence in the president.
5: We get these gas prices under control. We get Iran under control. And I think gas prices will come down, which in turn will bring products back down.
4: Today, the president flies to the other side of the country to campaign in the state of Alaska. Six Flags has shut down 9 roller coasters at parks across the country after a rider flew out of his seat on a coaster in Georgia. He died. Several people are hurt, including 2 kids who were hit by his body. Hope Leo now in a hospital in Rome to have a nodule removed from his lung. He is expected to be there for a few days. This is ABC News.
6: For the LI News Radio Weather Center, we'll have increasing amounts of sunshine today with temperatures near 70. Mainly clear tonight, low 56. Sunshine Tuesday, the high 68. Can't rule out a stray thunderstorm Tuesday night, otherwise partly cloudy, low 60. Sunshine Wednesday, high 74. Partly cloudy Wednesday night, the low 52. Thursday, sunny, high 64. Clouds and showers Friday, high 66. From the LI News Radio Weather Center, I'm meteorologist Jim Rinaldi.
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1: Welcome back, ladies and gentlemen, to the Kevin Downey Jr. Show. Man, oh man, we're having fun. Patriot Steve here drove all the way from Sacramento behind enemy lines in California.
0: That's right.
1: Made it here in record time.
0: Everybody was surprised how fast I made it here. I just get in the car and drive.
1: And then you hit the New York traffic, and then you were stuck.
0: Yeah, and that was half the time. And getting across the GW.
1: Oh, the GW is the worst. Just the worst. Ladies and gentlemen, I'm telling you, Steve, do you drink?
0: Very rarely.
1: All right, if I were to buy you a cocktail at the Cypher Room, would you drink it?
0: Sure.
1: All right, game on, folks. Remember,
0: just so long you don't treat me like Joey Diaz and his Stars of Death thing.
1: I don't think I know what that is. I don't think I want to know. Slip him a Mickey?
0: THC gummies.
1: Oh, okay.
0: And he'd always tease somebody and go, here, this is only 10 milligrams. And then he'd laugh, and it's 100.
1: Yeah, and then they'd flip out.
0: Yeah.
1: That should be illegal. How is that not roofing someone?
0: Yeah, exactly. But it's all fun because he'd give you one, and then he'd eat five.
1: Oh, all right.
0: It's like,
1: folks, the Cypher Room, I'm telling you, you're going to love it. And we're going to be there Friday at around 10:20 p.m., 10:30 at the latest. I'm bringing cigars. Patriot Steve's going to have a cocktail. It's going to be a hoot. It's going to be fun, and you can be there. And if you can't be there, maybe you should have some Spy Trail goodness shipped to your home. You can do that. 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I would start with the black tea bourbon. I mean, I love them all. Like my mom would say, you love all your kids for different reasons.
0: Right.
1: And I didn't have any kids, but if I did, I'd love them all the way. I love Spy Trail bourbons. Spy Trail gin is, I love the gin. The vodka's good, too. And I'm not even a vodka guy, but it's so smooth. Check it out, folks. I'm not part of it. They ship to 46 states. And I heard there's a rum runner who brings some to Michigan once in a while. That could be arranged. Check it out. 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We've got, look at this. All right, let's do this. Let's go to Patriot Ken from the great state of Michigan. Patriot Ken, how are you, sir?
15: Morning, sir. How are you today?
1: Lovely, thank you. Lovely. How are you?
15: Oh, I'm better than I deserve, probably.
1: What's on your mind, Patriot Ken?
15: Oh, Patriot Steve, I appreciate your boldness in the Lord, and I'd like to join your sentiment and slap around Tallarico for a moment. And people like him. I'm tired of my religion being hijacked. I'm tired of my faith being maligned and misrepresented by people who don't know the God of the Bible. Because if they knew the God of the Bible, they would not say the foolishness that they say.
0: Right. Exactly.
15: And I truly believe that what happened to Tallarico is he said some crazy things, so God sent him a little craziness.
0: I can only take some of these guys so long, and I got to change the channel.
1: Right.
0: Or mute it. You know, it's like, you know, could somebody please, I'm sorry, here's the CB coming out again. Can somebody please throat punch this guy? Or girl or whatever. Now they think that he may be a transmobob.
1: Really?
0: Yeah.
1: Tallarico.
0: Yeah, that might have come up that he turned himself into a man.
1: Whoa. Turned himself into a man.
0: Yeah. Yeah. I don't know why they
15: look natural.
0: Yeah, he's got that sissy boy kind of look.
15: Yeah.
0: Not that we need to judge people on their looks, you know.
15: No.
0: God made everybody in his image, so.
1: You made me prettier, though. I'm going to throw that out there.
15: But when they do these things, they misrepresent the lack of justice, the taking of the bribes, the corruption is what brought judgment on Israel, 2,500 years ago.
0: Right.
15: In the dispersion. It was the corruption in the people who were supposed to be serving. And it has to change. We've got to become much more serious than we've been. We've allowed too much to occur under our watch. And it's time. I know what you mean. My Marines start rising up within me.
0: You know... And I didn't mean anything about the crayon eaters. It's all in love, brother. or jarheads or grunts.
15: Oh,
0: or,
15: no, I don't. I know. It's all in good fun. We all fight for the same team.
0: That's right. That's right. And I'm thankful for the training I got from Uncle Sam. So.
15: Oh, yeah.
0: But God bless you for your service, sir. Thank you for your service.
15: And God bless you. I'm glad you made the trip out east. Sounds like you're having a good time. You got a good host, and I hope you enjoy your long-awaited vacation.
0: Yes, this is it, and it's like this is my Disneyland, my Super Bowl, my you name it.
15: Right.
0: This is the dream of a lifetime trip for me.
15: Happy New Year! Merry Christmas.
0: Yes, Merry Christmas. God bless you, my friend. Thank you,
1: Patriot Ken.
15: God bless you, sir.
1: Patriot Ken from the great state of Michigan. While I play with the sound, I'm zooming in on you. I zoomed past you.
0: Oh. Did you see the back of my head?
1: It didn't go that far. Folks, we've got Big Frankie C on the horn from behind enemy lines in Minnesota. Big Frankie, how are you, sir?
16: Just fine, gentlemen. And Steve, sorry about calling you your first name all day long.
0: That's all right. Like I said, you can call me anything you want. Just don't call me late for dinner.
16: I'm just pounding down the bills listening to you guys chat back and forth. And when you talked about the family on your side of being patriots and fighting one another during the both civil and patriotic war, hey, same thing happened here on my side of the gender block.
0: Wow.
16: And gene block.
0: We had
16: to change our last name, so we changed it from A-L-L at the end to D-E-L-L, so we could tell which one of the family we could shoot.
0: Yeah, you know, they changed our name coming in. Our name got changed a few different ways. House, it was HAUS or
1: German.
16: Das meine Kleine.
0: Pardon me.
1: Yep.
16: Das meine Kleine.
0: I don't speak of that. Actually,
16: anyway, I'm sitting here listening to you two chat back and forth, and I'm thinking about. You know, the fudge deal, we'll get that squared away, but I'm working on a project for Slick Rick.
0: Oh, awesome.
16: I can't wait to see you with KDJ tomorrow on the Be Free, Stay Free side.
0: Oh, thank you, brother.
16: That's going to be awesome.
1: Yeah, we'll be at the America First Warehouse tomorrow. Actually, I'm going to be there today after this show doing Joe the Boxes podcast, the America First podcast. That's always a hoot. That'll be fun. You guys can tune into that. Just go to theamericafirstwarehouse.com. Find us right here. 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You can do that as well. That is easily done.
16: Steve, if you go to the case where they got the picture, I'm sure KDJ will show it to you. My papa, who was in the Army, but he's told me stories that Delgado would drool over. And if you've seen LSF 60 enough, you'll notice the flying saucer.
0: Oh yes, I saw that when you that's phenomenal work, my brother. That looks so awesome.
1: Yeah, I love the lights on it.
0: Yeah. I wanted to turn it sideways so it would look like it was coming out the sides of his ears.
1: Hey, Frankie, let me ask you, what's the beat on the street there? Are people sick of the fraud and the bullets?
16: Well, they're tired of Tim and his equine smoothies that he's drinking because it affects his brain. He can't even load a shotgun. And he's going pheasant hunting again here in a couple of weeks.
1: Oh, is he really?
0: He should go with Dick Cheney.
16: He's going to shame all mankind, especially the male gender side, when he tries to shove them shells in the underside of whatever Mossberg or whatever he's going to be packing out there. Of course,
1: I've never seen a military man who can't load a shotgun.
0: Now, there you can talk about stolen valor. Piece of garbage.
1: Piece of garbage, indeed. Big Frankie, always a pleasure. Thank you, sir.
16: Thank you, Si. Bye.
1: There you go. I'll show you photograph of Frankie's dad from World War II at the warehouse.
0: Awesome. Yeah. Awesome. God bless him, too.
1: Big things going on at the warehouse. Ladies and gentlemen, we've got one more segment. We've got Patriot Steve here, who drove in record time.
0: Oh,
1: I was shocked. I thought you were going to call and update us every like 3 days, every day or something, but you're here in no time. Hold on, folks. We got to take a quick break. We'll be back with more Steve after this.
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1: Segment.
0: Ooh.
1: I know. Folks, Patriot Steve and I were just talking about, you're the only person I know that noticed this. When Tim Walz is coming out at one of the, I guess the convention, and he's got a special needs son, and he's dragging his son with a look of rage on Walz's face.
0: Yes.
1: And that kid doesn't know what's going on.
0: No, he's apparently autistic or some disability like
1: that. Yeah.
0: And you come on, man.
1: I know. I caught that. And I was like, you've got to be kidding me.
0: There was no way to put it on my chat on 6B or nothing. And I wanted to explain that. I was like, did you see that? Did anybody see that?
1: Uh-huh.
0: And it's like, I talk to other people, you know, that they don't, not a whole lot of people I know watch these things, but I was watching it, and no, they didn't see it. I'm like, you need to watch this.
1: Yeah, that was terrifying. I really hated that band at that point. And you know what else I hate? Now, folks, as you likely know, there have been some invasion. There's been some invasions going on in Western Europe. Germany's probably, Germany and the UK getting the worst of it. Look at this. Headline, hundreds of child marriages revealed in Germany, with girls as young as 11 married to Iraqis, Syrians, and Pakistanis. Now, I've told you, they're going to add an M to the LGBT FBI list for MAP. And I think I know why. I think the religion of peace is they like to marry little kids.
0: Oh, yes. They all of it, you name it. And it goes so, it's so disgusting.
1: Yep.
0: And it's just, and how can you do that to a poor defenseless child?
1: Look at this. Hundreds of child marriages have been revealed in Germany, as new data indicates that girls as young as 11 are being married off to adult men. Data revealed that since April 2012, officials in the German state of Baden-Württemberg recorded 358 marriages involving a child. 358. And only 8 of these were annulled. And that means 350 children are married to grown men in Germany. How does this happen? We have, you know, they're taking everything about Western society and just throwing it in the garbage. And that includes protecting children from savages.
0: And where's the parents of these children? Are they the same, blow me up people or what?
1: I suspect they could be.
0: They couldn't be taking like some cute little German girl and, well, you never know. Daddy might need $10,000 for something.
1: Right. And you know what else? I've read that a lot of these Western girls, they end up in Syria.
0: Oh, yeah. Well, like that movie that Liam Neeson did. Taken.
1: Yeah, exactly. Now, this is going on in Germany. All right? This is going on in Germany. Look at this. 14-year-old Afghan girl married to a 30-year-old Afghan man. 11-year-old Iraqi girl and a 17-year-old Iraqi teenager. Man, oh, man.
0: Disgusting.
1: Yeah, and this data was revealed after. Remember, this is from the article. This is from the Daily Mail. They lean left. It says the data was revealed after local politicians from the Hard Right Alternative for Germany party filed a parliamentary inquiry. Hard right because they don't want 11-year-olds to marry 50-year-old dudes.
0: Good.
1: That makes them hard right. Not even far right. It's hard right now.
0: He liked Poland.
1: Yes.
0: That's my. I'm a quarter Polack. So
1: are you?
0: I can say that word.
1: The guy, I can't, his first name is Dominic. I don't know his last name. He's the one who's saying, well, we don't have illegal immigrants here. That's why we don't have bombs going up. And some British woman goes, you know, some people would call you racist for saying that. He goes, I don't care.
0: Yeah.
1: I don't have bombs going off. You can call me anything you want.
0: And it's awesome. All of his soldiers now have full authority, and you step across the chain link fence or whatever they've got there, the shoot to kill.
1: Yep.
0: Good.
1: And that's why Poland does not have a terror problem, ladies and gentlemen. So look at this. In Germany, the kids are getting married. Now Canada, let's go to Canada for a moment. I kid you not, folks. Canada now, I'm looking at, they've got this euthanizing thing.
0: Whoa, yeah, I've been hearing about that.
1: Now,
0: yes.
1: I'm looking at their pamphlet. It says that they can euthanize children without the knowledge or consent of a parent. When does this become murder, Steve? And Jesus Christ, look what they're doing.
0: It becomes murder at a 2-week abortion pill. And then, but this is disgusting. That's just like in California, the HHS, the state HHS secretary, since the feds decided you get no more money for the child sex mutilation surgeries, the state is putting forth $13 or $33 million out of the state's welfare system.
1: Yep, Mom Donnie's doing it here, $9 million. For, they call it youth trans health care or something. It's not. You're chopping kids up. Everybody knows that. We've got another call here. Patriot Tom from Cinema Riches. That's out here in Long Island. Patriot Tom, how are you, my friend?
2: How you doing, Kev? I just want to let the country know that the Democrats have joined up with terrorist forces in this country and in this world to try to take America down. And this election right here is going to prove what America can take and what America can't take. I hope the American people are ready to go. They're ready to stand up and stick up for America the beautiful.
0: Amen, brother.
1: Amen. Tom, I'm with you 1,000%. I'll pay a little extra for gas if it means that, the next generation doesn't get nuked. I'm fine with that. But what you just said, that's a grand slam. People don't realize.
2: Can I just say something about the gas, Kev?
1: Yeah.
2: I'm not really in a bind, Kev. I have a work van. I'm a working guy. I work very hard. But a while back, I decided to get a flex fuel van. And I did. I purchased a flex fuel van. And I paid $2.09 a gallon for gas. When I pull up to the pump, I got no problem with Donald Trump. I got no problem with our country. I got a problem with Iran. I say bombs away. They've been waiting for this for a long time.
1: Yep.
2: I've been waiting to give this to them for a long time. And they really do deserve it. They're scum. They are scum. And the Democrats are scum for sticking up for them. And I wish nothing but the worst for the Democrats in this upcoming election. I truly do. They deserve nothing but the worst. They have not one inkling of hope for America. They want to destroy America. They don't like it at all.
1: Yep.
2: We need to just get rid of them. They need to be deported. The Democrats need to be deported. There's places they can go. There's countries that'll accept them and their ideology.
1: Yeah.
2: It's not needed. It's not wanted here, Kev. It's
1: no.
2: It's not wanted here.
1: They can go to Canada for all I care. They can stay there. Ilhan Omar.
2: Too close. That's a little
1: too close. Tom doesn't want them sneaking back over.
2: That's the truth. The borders are getting a little better now that Trump is behind the stick, but it's going to take a little while longer.
1: You'd feel better if there's an ocean between us and these commie Democrats.
2: They're coming in by land, Kev. That Mexican border with Biden at the helm. Let all the terrorists in. They're here already, Kev. They're here.
1: They're here. We got to throw them out, Tom. We got to throw them out.
2: The bottom line, Kev. That's the bottom line. They have to need to go.
1: Tom, you're the best. I hope. Hey, do you drink? We're going to the Cypher Room on Friday at 10:30 at night, 10:20.
2: I'm going to stop in and see you, Kev.
1: Oh, that'll be great.
0: Man, cool.
1: That'll be great. Patriot Steve will be there. Maybe Z-Baby will be there. We don't know. We're hoping to get Z-Baby to join us. Man, we're going to have a party. All right, Tom, thank you so much for calling in. We got to go. You're welcome to call at any time, but I hope to see you Friday, man. That'll be great.
2: Love you, Steve. Thank you very much.
0: Thank you, brother. Love you, brother.
1: There you go. You, sir, are a hero. A hero to the masses.
0: Oh. I don't like that pedestal, you know? That's a...
1: All right, how's this? You are much loved.
0: Thank you. That, yeah.
1: You'll take that?
0: Yeah, I'll take that.
1: All right, folks.
0: Heroes reserved for our
1: people
0: fallen
1: and
0: our wounded.
1: There you go. Folks, we can win this. We must vote. Do not be dissuaded. Is that a word? I think it's a word.
0: I don't know.
1: Dissuaded.
0: It is now.
1: Do not let them dissuade you. I think it's a word. Yeah. Yeah. We can win. Talking to a young man is, I'm kind of sick of Trump. And I had to talk him off a ledge. But all we got, one more. And I should say one more election. We're in this fight for a long time. Ladies and gentlemen, Steve, great to have you here. Z-Baby, thank you. Ladies and gentlemen, we'll see you tomorrow. Be free, stay free, and head on over to the warehouse.
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3: For 103.9 LI News Radio, I'm Jay Albertoon. Road in Southampton closed this week for more restoration work. The road was damaged about a week ago. The same section of the road that was closed last week East of the Poncoquit Bridge will be shut down again. The work is being done all week, 7 a.m. to 3 p.m. Long Island motorcyclist is dead after a crash in Shirley. Happened yesterday. Police did respond. William Floyd Parkway near Ridgewood Drive. Yesterday afternoon was around 1:20. Police say the motorcycle rider, 55-year-old Robert Halfler of Holbrook, was ejected from the bike after hitting a parked Jeep. Alpha was taken to LYU Langone Hospital, Suffolk, in Patchogue. And that's where he was pronounced dead. For 1039 LI News Radio, I'm Jay Oliver. Today's news update brought to you by the Town of Islip Industrial Development Agency, where Long Island gets down to business.
4: ABC News, I'm Sherry Preston. Newly appointed White House Press Secretary Katie Zacharias says President Trump will ask U.S. Ambassador to Greece, Kimberly Guilfoyle, to resign. Guilfoyle has been under scrutiny since reports surfaced that she asked a Trump donor to pay off her $100,000 American Express bill before her confirmation hearings. Pope Leo, it's believed, is undergoing surgery right now to remove a nodule on his lung. ABC's Tom Sufi Burridge with more from Rome.
5: We saw Pope Leo departing the Vatican. He waved at the cameras and then making a short drive across Rome to the city's Gemelli Hospital, where popes receive medical care. And we saw him going in. He looked relaxed. He was smiling, shaking hands with hospital staff.
4: Several Six Flags roller coasters nationwide have been shut down in response to the fatal accident of the Goliath coaster at Six Flags over Georgia. A man thrown from the ride. He was killed. Several others were hurt. This is ABC News.
6: For the LI News Radio Weather Center, we'll have increasing amounts of sunshine today with temperatures near 70. Mainly clear tonight, low 56. Sunshine Tuesday, the high 68. Can't rule out a stray thunderstorm Tuesday night, otherwise partly cloudy, low 60. Sunshine Wednesday, high 74. Partly cloudy Wednesday night, below 52. Thursday, sunny, high 64. Clouds and showers Friday, high 66. From the LI News Radio Weather Center, I'm meteorologist Jim Rinaldi.
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12: I'd like to welcome everyone to the Frank McKay Show. Frank McKay here with Breezy. Wow. You know Breezy's work from both Empire and All American and a lot of other things, whether it's musical or on the screen. Absolutely thrilled. Thrilled to have Breezy here and talk about the music, talk about really All American. We're getting into new season here. Love to hear about that. A lot of fans of that show. Breezy, how are you?
26: I'm good, man. Thank you. I'm doing well. You know, just riding it out.
12: You're writing out something pretty great. I don't know what your first impression was of going into All American. I can't imagine you would have expected it to go this well. It's one of those shows I think that people are going to be watching 50 years from now.
26: Well, if I could be honest with you, Frank, I did know. I knew the time I received the pilot and read it, I knew it would go the distance. I felt like it was absolutely needed in terms of our culture, the characters, the visibility needed. I felt like it was just imperative, and our show came at a good time. And shortly after we aired, COVID happened. So we immediately stumbled upon a moment in time where people were all in the house sitting watching us. And I think that is what stamped what I knew in the beginning.
12: Yeah, well, listen, you kind of nailed it here because it's an enduring show. Let me ask you about your character, and I'll kind of, you know, do the same thing there. What was your anticipation of where your character would end up and what the reality of it is now? A lot of, you know, twists and turns in, I guess, any character. Are you surprised with any of those twists and turns with your particular character?
26: No, and from the beginning, my thought was, yeah, this is cool. It reminded me of Breezy in high school. But if I had the opportunity, especially after coming off of All American, I wanted to grow the character. I wanted to make sure we showed growth in the character, and we absolutely did. We absolutely did, and that was just where I was with, you know, story. You know, I just wanted to make sure we weren't telling something that wasn't meaningful. But obviously, we were all on the same page and for the show as a whole and for the cast.
12: Is there something that you've done, you know, whether musically or with your acting, is there something that maybe fell through the cracks? It didn't get the attention that you wish it would have. Is there something in particular that you're proud of that you want to point out to us where we could, you know, maybe take another look at it or listen to it?
26: Well, I feel like the music kind of got completely miss as my acting career progressed. So I plan on getting to that now. Well, I am getting to that now. And so So I kind of just, you know, put a lot of my time or all of my time and effort into my on-screen work. So I've kind of neglected the other side of myself, which is the musical side. So I'm actually getting to that now. So I'm excited to, you know, share what I've been working on behind the scenes, at least for the 8 years you've been watching me on this show.
12: You know, it's kind of cool if you think about it, right? Use the term neglected, but, you know, I'm sure now with the following that you have and, you know, with the two big shows behind you with Empire and All American, there's like a built-in crowd there that I imagine are very interested in what you're going to be doing musically. I, for one, I'm eager to hear what you come out with next. And I think a lot of people will, and maybe without these two shows, it just might not be that, well, certainly it'd be hard to find a following that loyal to, you know, to give it to. So I don't know, there's advantages and disadvantages, but I think you're in a pretty good spot.
26: I do too. I just, you know, it just depends because I also, you know, I was making music for television as well. And their music, my music is totally different, you know? So it's just, it's one of those things we'll see. And I'm sure that some of the built-in audience will love the music and there's a possibility that the built-in audience won't, you know, but there's always room. There's always room either way. It's not about the thing that I do being accepted. It's me being able to do the thing that I do and live that out. And that's what I meant when I said neglected, because the music is something I do, you know, mainly in part for myself. You know, that's something that helps me. It's healing for me and it brings me so much joy, you know? So when we look at, which we've displayed on our show, just, you know, choosing ourselves and things like that, that whole conversation is just one of those things that I have neglected, you know, but only I would know that. And it has nothing to do with, you know, following or anything like that, but I'm excited to, you know, just share the other truth about who I am.
12: Breezy, just congrats on everything. Can't wait to hear the music. Thank you. Can't wait to see what comes next. If you can, give us a website, social media site, where we can follow along with what you're doing.
26: Absolutely. Frank, you guys can follow me on Instagram at Breezy Official. That's B-R-E-Z Official. Everything just spelled the way it is. And yes, the music is coming very soon. Frank.
12: Way to go. Listen, take a bow. Congrats on everything. And can't wait to hear the music. Breezy, thanks for being here.
26: Thank you.
12: The very talented Breezy. You know what? You know, who knows what the following would be if she didn't have those two big shows behind her. Let's see. I mean, let's see what's going to happen. It's hard to predict. I mean, people come out of shows and people just wanted to see them as an actor or actress. You know, sometimes, you know, same thing. You know, people don't want to see their musical folks on screen. They want to hear the music. Anyway, but Breezy has been our very special guest. All American, new season is upon us. And we'll see you all next time on The Frank McKay Show.
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12: I'd like to welcome everyone to the Frank McKay Show. Frank McKay here with the one and only Kathy Griffin. And everybody join me, everybody who's in the New York City area. October 16th, we'll be able to see her there in person, and I'm going to give you all the details and everything else. But first, let's bring on Kathy. Kathy, how are you?
14: I am so excited to be playing Town Hall again. I love that venue. I've played it before. It's such a New York venue. Like, everybody in New York knows Town Hall. I'm very excited to be there on October 16th. And there's nothing like a New York show. And there's nothing like an East Coast show, although I'm still going everywhere from Boston to Glenside, PA, to New York, to Washington, D.C., Atlanta, Boulder, St. Louis, Portland, Eugene, Oregon, Surrey, B.C., Thousand Oaks, California, Sacramento, Albany, New York, Halifax, Nova Scotia, Chicago, and Tucson.
12: Wow. That's a mouthful. Quite a tour.
14: I'm working shifts, and I'm grateful. I'm grateful to be working. I wasn't working for a long time, and then somehow I pit, and I scratched my way back, Frank, and I'm so happy. Every single show is a delight. The audiences have been extra loving. It's like they know I've been through being canceled and divorced and cancer and surgeries, and so I thought I would make this tour funny about my funny surgery, which was my third facelift. You heard me, my third. And I just thought, well, I'm going to talk about it because when stuff is funny, I can't resist. Even though I was going to keep this a big secret, just certain things happened that went wrong and certain things happened that were funny. And believe it or not, there's even humor in cancer because when you get cancer, you've got to keep your sense of humor. So that old adage of never talk about cancer, every show I'm like, where are my cancer people? Because, you know, funny stuff happens in unfunny situations, and I want to make people comfortable laughing at it because I really think it's therapeutic.
12: Listen, you're a survivor every step of the way. It's funny. I know you're from Illinois, I think, originally, but you're very New York. For not being from New York, and I saw your last town hall show, and you killed there. But I think everybody there just thinks you're a New Yorker somehow or another.
14: I get more invites to dinner parties in New York than I do in Malibu. I live in Malibu, and I thought I would retire in New York like my dear friend Joan Rivers did because it was such a great city for her to be retired in because everything was a block away and everybody knew her and we would walk down Fifth Avenue together and all the cops would be Joan, you know, and it was, and I thought I would, but I gotta be honest, the quiet of Malibu and being able to look at the ocean every day while we still have one, I find that very therapeutic. And when I had cancer, I would just sit outside, you know, and sit at my pool and just look at the ocean. And I think, Kathy, you can't be depressed. Look where you are. But the bug to go back on tour never leaves me. I can't help it. I'm never going to retire. I'm going to just keep touring. I shouldn't say that. I should say this is my last tour. This is my last tour. You better buy tickets to this or else go to KathyGriffin.com.
12: Let me ask you something about Joan Rivers. Was she someone you looked at when you're a young woman, you know, young girl and said,
14: yes,
12: you know what?
14: Worship.
12: Really?
14: And look, I didn't look at her and think in Forest Park, Illinois, where I grew up, I didn't think I could ever do it because she was such a genius, but I saw her as a woman who was treated as well as the guys, and my dad loved her, and guys loved her. Comedy wasn't so segregated then, where guys went to see guy comics and girls went to see girl comics, which is kind of how it is now. But it's a shame because Joan was a great unifier. I mean, when she would sit in for Johnny Carson, it was an event. And I knew she would always pull something out of her hat. And then as I started working myself, we ran into each other more. She played my mother on Suddenly Susan, a sitcom I was on.
12: Yeah.
14: We worked together. We laughed together. When I would have dinner with her, I would always say, just you and me. That's it. And she'd say, well, I want to bring my friend Tony and I want to bring my friend. And I say, nope. Around the end there, I got very possessive and I would say, Joan, when you and I are together alone, you and I can say stuff that no other two people can say. And so I would demand that she would meet me alone. Although we had many, many group dinners, but you know, I just cherished her so much as a legend, and boy, was she a good friend. She was the nicest person you'd ever meet. She was so well-read. She read every freaking book in the world, went to every Broadway and off-Broadway show, very cultured. You know, I think she went to Wellesley, and she just was a delight to hang out with and a good friend and a mentor.
12: Amazing. Listen, if you're her protege or whatever, boy, she's had to be very proud of what you did. Honestly, looking down on what you continue to do and that you're a survivor. She's a survivor. She was.
14: Oh, was she ever?
12: Unbelievable.
14: She, yeah. And she got back up and she would tell me this too. She'd say, get up, get back up. And I'd say, I can't do it anymore, blah, blah, blah. And she'd say, nope, get up. And I'd say, I had a bad show last night and I screwed up this joke. And she'd go, get up and do it again. In fact, during the day, work on making the joke better. And she was right. It's constantly working, constantly, constantly evolving, constantly changing material, constantly keeping up the energy. You know, she and I both would talk a lot about, believe it or not, fitness, what to eat, what not to eat. And she took care of herself. And, you know, she had that high energy till the night before she passed away. A lot of people don't know this. She did a full show. Is it Beekman or Beachman?
12: In New York?
14: Yeah.
12: Beacon Theater?

0: So you're so smart. You're so smart because no one can steal your material because you talk about stories that only you were there for or witnessed or happened to you. And, you know, just so encouraging. I just loved her.
1: Well, listen, we love you. Just keep doing what you're doing and just keep picking yourself up. Love the D-list. That was Suddenly Susan. You're terrific there. Let me just tell you, take a bow. You've put together an amazing career. It's still going strong. We're going to be there at Town Hall on the 16th of October. Honestly, we're going to be talking about it. I'll remind people right before the show, too. Kathy, give us a website or a social media site, and we'll keep you on schedule.
0: You got it. 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Check me out on Threads, on Instagram, on TikTok. I'm on all of them, and I always put the tour info. But if nothing else, go to KathyGriffin.com.
1: Kathy, hang in there. You're the best. We're going to see you on the 16th. Keep doing what you're doing. Thanks so much for being here.
0: I can't wait. All right, thanks, hon. I'll see you there.
1: Kathy Griffin, everyone. Check her out in New York City. And I know a lot of people from the right hate her, but, you know, she's a survivor, you know, cancer and canceled and all of that. Let me just tell you, just good for her. There's an old expression, and it was Sarah Bernhardt, not Sandra Bernhardt, not to be mixed up, but the divine Miss Sarah, the famous silent film actress. And she said, there's no shame in falling down. The only shame is not picking yourself up once you fall down. And Joan Rivers, listen, let me tell you, Joan Rivers, I got a lot of respect for Joan Rivers, you know, even posthumously here, but I mean, what a career she put together. And she was canceled and she took on all kinds of things. She took on her own show and she probably shouldn't have. It was a flop, right? But she came back. I'm saying it's a flop. I mean, it was on Fox when Fox started out and Johnny Carson got pissed off and would never bring her back. That's the story I remember. Anyway, I remember hearing. But Joan Rivers, I've had Melissa on several times, Melissa Rivers, and Joan Rivers is something else. But anyway, Kathy Griffin, listen, love her views or hate her views, got to respect. She keeps picking herself up, as Joan Rivers told her to. Just keep picking yourself up. Keep getting up. Kathy Griffin's cancer survivor, and a canceled survivor. I'd like to see Louis C.K. come back somehow. I mean, you know, how much more are you going to punish the guy? I mean, he got it bad, you know. And again, deservingly so. He got in trouble or whatever. But, you know, had so many other people pick themselves up afterwards. But they, boy, they don't want to give him an inch. Okay, signing off. Kathy Griffin has been our very special guest. New face, new tour. And check her out on October 16th. New York City at Town Hall. Frank McKay signing off. 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
3: I'd like to welcome everyone to the Frank McKay Show. Frank McKay here with a legendary performer, singer, just an amazing career that she put together, and just a ton of talent. Gloria Gaynor is our very special guest, and she's amazing, and we want to discuss her biopic on Lifetime, Lifetime's Gloria Gaynor, I Will Survive documentary. I can't wait for it. My wife and I will be watching it. Frank McKay here. Much more importantly, Gloria Gaynor, how are you?
4: I'm great, thanks. How are you?
3: I'm doing great. How are you watching this? I know you've seen it, and it's not a big surprise to you, but you got to be celebrating the release of it, I assume. Do you have people coming over? Are you watching it privately? What's your methodology?
4: I've ordered a ton of popcorn, and I think the friends come over and watch it with me. Even with other movies, I can enjoy them again if someone that's with me he hasn't ever seen it before. So I kind of enjoy it. I care if we see them like for the first time. It's going to be a good night, fun night. Yeah, looking forward to it.
3: I always thought that anybody who's done like a biography on them, you know, an autobiography or had one done on them, that it's like mixed feelings. It's therapeutic in a way, painful in a way. Cheerful, lots of tears, lots of excitement. Is it the same thing with a biopic?
4: I'll look at it. I'm sure I'll be, you know, I experienced the first time that I saw it. Because it's supposed to help you achieve everything and make sure everything was correct. And so I did see it and I felt all of that.
3: Well, listen, I'm going to try to keep you on schedule.

0: And I know you're busy. I'm thrilled to have you for this short period of time. Tell us anything else we should know before we watch. I'm very excited. I know people are going to be so excited. Give us an overview of what you think we're going to expect or what we might be surprised in seeing.
1: Well, I mean, I'm sure because I've been very private with my life, so people won't have any idea of the struggle that I had with my career and through my career, with my husband being my manager and all of that. And then after the biopic is done on Lifetime, then right after on Lifetime, they will be able to see the documentary, which is more about what happened after my marriage and how my career continued.
0: Listen, I Will Survive, well, you talk about a great title because you're a survivor, and I know we don't know much about your personal life, but congratulations on an amazing, amazing life and amazing career. Thank you so much for being here. Do you have a website or a social media site you can leave us with?
1: Well, I'm on all the socials. I'm with Gloria Dana.
0: Gloria Dana, thank you so much for being here.
1: Thank you. Bless.
0: The great Gloria Dana, everyone. Quick little time period with her. You know, I had told her before we started talking, and she's racing, and I just wanted to get her for a couple of minutes. I'm at a couple of interviews here in a row. I'm in an Africa airport, rather, about to grab a flight, and it's loud in the background and everything, so I wanted to take it easy on Gloria. People walk by, and you could hear, you know, talking in Swahili, and it could sound confusing on the other end. But I met Gloria a couple of times at Don Oriolo. He has these big dashes. He's got a bunch of estates. Don is the son of Joe Oriolo. Joe Oriolo created Casper the Friendly Ghost, which also was used as Richie Rich. People used it there, and really what he made his money on was Felix the Cat to TV. And Don Oriolo has been the keeper of the flames for Felix the Cat all those years. He has these big soirees and, you know, his exotic ranches. A great guy, brilliant career that he's had. Walking Felix and Gloria is a close friend of hers, and they're a couple of times. She's lovely, lovely lady. Frank McKay signing off. Gloria Dana has been our very special guest. We'll see you all next time on Patreon.
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7: For 103.9 LI News Radio, I'm Jay Oliver. Boaters with close call with a whale. That's right, outside Maritza's Inlet this past week. In the incident, well, it was caught on cell phone video Saturday, 2 miles west, Fire Island. The whale was feeding on a pot of bunker fish. That's when it created the water and crested the water and slapped the side of the boat. Fortunately, no one injured. The whale just, well, swam away after the quick pop-in. Situation regarding a motorcyclist dead after a crash happened yesterday in Shirley. Suffolk police responded to William Floyd Parkway near Ridgewood Drive. It was around 1:20 yesterday afternoon. Police say the motorcycle rider, 55-year-old Robert Halfler of Holbrook, he was ejected from the bike after hitting a parked Jeep. Halfler taken NYU Langone Hospital, Suffolk and Patchogue, and that's where he was pronounced dead. For 103.9 LI News Radio, I'm Jay Oliver. Today's news update brought to you by the Town of Islip Industrial Development Agency, where Long Island gets down to business.
8: ABC News, I'm Sherry Preston. Newly appointed White House Press Secretary Katie Zacharias says President Trump will ask U.S. Ambassador to Greece, Kimberly Guilfoyle, to resign. Guilfoyle has been under scrutiny since reports surfaced that she asked a Trump donor to pay off her $100,000 American Express bill before her confirmation hearings. Pope Leo, it's believed, is undergoing surgery right now to remove a nodule on his lung. ABC's Tom Sufi Burridge with more from Rome.
9: We saw Pope Leo departing the Vatican. He waved at the cameras and then making a short drive across Rome to the city's Gemelli Hospital, where popes receive medical care. And we saw him going in. He looked relaxed. He was smiling, shaking hands with hospital staff.
8: Several Six Flags roller coasters nationwide have been shut down in response to the fatal accident of the Goliath coaster at Six Flags over Georgia. A man thrown from the ride. He was killed. Several others were hurt. This is ABC News.
10: From the LI News Radio Weather Center, we'll have increasing amounts of sunshine today with temperatures near 70. Mainly clear tonight, low 56. Sunshine Tuesday, the high 68. Can't rule out a stray thunderstorm Tuesday night, otherwise partly cloudy, low 60. Sunshine Wednesday, high 74. Partly cloudy Wednesday night, below 52. Thursday, sunny, high 64. Clouds and showers Friday, high 66. From the LI News Radio Weather Center, I'm meteorologist Jim Rinaldi.
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7: I'd like to welcome everyone to the Frank McKay Show. Frank McKay here with the one and only Teresa Caputo. I'm always excited to do this. I'm always excited to tell you where you can see her live. She's wonderful on TV. She's great on the radio, but people say you see her live, and I'll vouch for that. I've seen her live. You can see her on Long Island at the Paramount in Huntington, December 1st, 2nd, and 3rd. And she is absolutely terrific. I know people that are going to all three shows, and I think they're listening right now. But amazing to have you, Teresa. How are you?
8: Oh, I'm fantastic, Frank. And thank you so much to anyone that is listening, that is coming to my show, because I love and appreciate you all, because without your support, I could not continue to do God's work without you. So I thank you from the bottom of my heart.
7: You must hear it a lot. I hear it every time I have you on. People say, oh, I love Teresa. Oh, my God. I went to her show, and it was life-changing. And she changed the whole way I look at things and all of this.
8: Mm-hmm.
7: You must hear that a lot just in public, right? People come up to you, and they say, Teresa, I'm sure you hear that.
8: I do, and I feel so blessed to have that, because people say, well, I don't want to bother you. And I'm like, no, I appreciate you so much, and because that's why I do what I do. I do it to help people to find sometimes purpose again in life, or just, you know, permission to live life with happiness and joy.
7: There's so many questions out there. There's so many, you know, unknowns, and people find them in different areas. But when people tune in to you, and, you know, people all over the world know you, you put Long Island on the map for so many different people. The Long Island medium has become such a catchphrase to tie into one individual. When did that start happening? Was that with the TV show, or was it before the TV show?
8: Yeah, it was around 2010, 2009. My manager, Courtney Mullen, she had come to me a couple of years prior to 2009. She had just lost her dad, and she was involved in television. She didn't know how to live after her dad. She was going to call off her wedding. She didn't want to get married because her dad had died. And she came for a reading, and it changed her outlook. It changed her life. She said that everyone should have the gift and the ability to witness the work that I do. And she asked me if I wanted to do a television show, and I was like, okay, I just thought I was going to film a couple of episodes. Never in a million years would I ever thought I would be where I am today. And here I am over 15 years later. It's really remarkable, you know, and then to travel all over the country and to sell out, you know, theaters and arenas and, you know, to know that this show is going to change someone's life in a positive way. You can't even describe that feeling.
7: Was there a big concern that something that you do that seems so personal that it would be difficult for it to transfer to TV, you know, a hot medium? But when I say that, I mean like, you know, something that all these people could see you, you know, live and, and clear and live in color, but much different than live. Was there a concern that maybe this is going to be difficult to do on TV?
8: You know, and that's the crazy thing. I never gave it a second thought. So it's almost like it was just something deep in my soul that I knew that this was my soul's journey here in the physical world. And it is the most uncommon thing, but to me, the most comfortable thing to have cameras following me around all day and not even thinking twice about it, living on a tour bus and traveling all over the country doing live shows. It is the most normal thing for me, and it's not normal, right?
7: Yeah.
8: So I know that this is what I was meant to do.
7: Teresa, congrats on everything. I can't wait to see you at the Paramount. We're going to be talking about you as we go.
8: Awesome.
7: Thanks so much for being here.
8: Say hi to you. Thank you. Thank you for having me.
7: Teresa Caputo, everyone, the Long Island medium. Wonderful to have her each time. You know, people, I kid you not, people come up to me and they love Teresa Caputo. I've never gotten into that world, you know, that's not my thing. I've never gone to a medium. I've never gone to a psychic. And again, I applaud anybody who enjoys going to any type of event, you know, that they find entertaining or enriching. So people, you know, have different approaches to taking care of issues. And it doesn't matter what it is, as long as it works. All of these different people are saying, hey, Teresa has changed my life. Who's anybody to question that? You know, it's real. She's got real following. I love the fact, because I'm a Long Islander, I love the fact that she has that tag line, you know, the Long Island medium. It promotes Long Island, you know, it's just about to say, you know, the Long Island serial killing list, you know, of course that's a, you know, complete negative on that. But the fact that that's out there, it gets Long Island into the world of true crime and in many ways gets Long Island on the top, especially after Ray Tierney, our guy Ray Tierney here did the job, and Alan Bodie and those folks, you know, solved this case, and it makes Long Island look good. I think Teresa, what she's doing, she goes all around the country and she's got dates after the Paramount show, three shows in a row, December 1st, 2nd, and 3rd at the Paramount for Teresa Caputo, if you're just joining us a little late. She goes to Lubbock, Texas, and then she does a whole swing in the Southwest and then the Midwest. But she's out there, and if she's known as the Long Island medium, I think it's good for us. She goes out there, and I like her a lot. I like her. We've had her on the show God knows how many times, but always thrilled to have her and talk about her upcoming shows and whatever event she has. It's just a nice added attraction to having a guest. They have national notoriety, but also they're known for this particular region. It's great. But anyway, lots of love to her. She's terrific every time she comes on. Go to TeresaCaputo.com. You can get tickets there and check her out at the Paramount. The Paramount's terrific. Great place to go, and you got to love those guys over there. Frank McKay signing off. Teresa Caputo, the Long Island medium, has been our very special guest. We'll see you next time on The Frank McKay Show.
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7: Jimmy Solver and the two of them are just wonderful. Everyone knows Barbara's work as an author, and she's wonderful. She's a Pulitzer Prize winner and so many, every accolade you could possibly come across. She's gotten it, every award you can imagine, she's gotten it. And Lily, her work, as an environmentalist has just been, second to none. She is passionate about what she does, and thankfully we have people like Lily in this world and Barbara in this world, and the two of them got together and put together a children's book, and we're gonna get, the straight dope on that, and I encourage everyone to get it. I'm picking up a couple, for Christmas presents. I know a few people I'm buying for, and it's just a great gift, and we'll talk about that as we go on, as we let them go a little later. But without further ado, Barbara, Lily, welcome.
9: Thank you.
10: Thanks for having us.
7: Listen, thrilled to have you. And Lily, let me start with you. Your work as an environmentalist is just wonderful. Take a bow. Give us a little overview. Give the audience a little overview on what you've been doing and some of the projects that you've been working on.
9: You're so generous. Well, honestly, most of my work as an environmentalist has been as an environmental educator. I'm really lucky to have worked at some really cool state parks and zoos with kids. And I think kids are so exciting because, you know, it's cliche, but they are our future. And they care so much about the natural world. And it's such an important time to start showing kids the magic of nature and the magic of biology, honestly. And I think that there's just so much we can do when we get kids inspired about nature and about science. And that's part of what we're hoping to do with this book.
7: Well, Lily, let me stay with you for a second before we turn to Barbara. Coyote's Wild Home, give us a little overview.
9: All right, yeah. So this story follows a little girl who goes into the woods for the first time with her grandfather. And at the same time, it follows a coyote pup who is going out into the woods to learn to hunt for the first time from his auntie. And that is a real biological thing that happens, that coyote pups sometimes are trained by their mother or father, but they might also be trained by other members of their community, including ants. And so these two young animals have this parallel adventure where they go into the woods and they're learning about predation, they're learning about ecosystem balance, they're learning about keystone predators, all kinds of at the same time. And we were really just hoping to show how similar we are to coyotes, you know, to kind of establish that empathy for an animal that is not as different from us as we tend to think of it.
7: Yeah. Well, Barbara, let me turn to you. You've done just about everything you could do as an author. And I always knew there was some tie to biology, with you. And I said it to people and they were like, no, I don't think so. I think she's just, and, you know, people were surprised, when they looked it up. Now it's easy with Google to prove that I was right. But, is this a first for you? Is this your first children's book?
10: It is my first children's book. But you're absolutely right. I am a biologist. All of my schooling, all of my degrees are in biology and ecology and evolutionary biology. And so that's the lens for me to see the world. I always see the world as a lot of species, not just people. And I'm so interested in interaction. So this is the one thing, you're right, that I've never done before, and it's not for lack of trying. I've tried three different times to write a children's book and did not succeed. I just didn't have that match. So when this opportunity came along, Lily had the plot. It was Lily who came up with this idea she described to you of the two parallel narratives, the little girl and her grandpa, the coyote pup and his aunt going into the woods for the first time and learning a lot of the same lessons. The coyote pup tries to pounce on a bowl and he misses. The little girl goes fishing and doesn't catch a fish. And it's, you know, it's big ideas, as Lily said, about keystone predators, how important they are in the system, about balance. All of these big ideas, fitting that into a 1,200 word narrative, that's the genius of Lily. She had that idea. And And the messages are all very subtle, but a child seeing this book, being read this book, and the adult who's reading it, will really grasp these connections, how we are similar, how we don't have to be afraid of the big bad wolf. So it's a beautiful opportunity, and the illustrations by Paul Marocca are just out of this world. Or they're in this world. They're very much out of this world. They're just gorgeous.
7: Yeah. Well, Lily, just congratulations, to both of you, but this is exciting. I'm excited because I'm big into wildlife. I go all over the world, and I have four children. My wife and I have four children, and we go all over the world to see wildlife. And we're just big on it. By the way, the coyote, I mean, it's, I'll talk about it after you go, but I have all kinds of thoughts on why they're so successful. They're so smart, and they're so, it's just a unique species. Is there any particular reason you picked the coyote? I mean, you could have picked a fox, you could have picked a raccoon, you could have picked any number of things. Why a coyote?
10: Well, first of all, the coyote as a species was suggested to us by Griffin Press. They wanted, a children's book that would help create more compassion for coyotes because they're targeted. There are a lot of states where they have bounty hunts. People hate coyotes. And it's really, it's a lack of understanding. And in fact, the bounty hunts are never successful. Coyotes, as you said, are very smart. And they have a really interesting family system so that when the alpha female is killed, as in, by a bounty hunt, all of the collateral females begin to reproduce. So bounty hunting has never, ever been shown to reduce numbers of coyotes. It always increases them. Doesn't make sense until you know the biology. So these are some of the things. I mean, we didn't obviously go into, murder and mayhem in this children's book, but these gentle lessons that we can begin to offer so that people understand the system better helps to break down those barriers of fear, fear and animosity.
7: Look, shame on anybody that would shoot a coyote, most beautiful animal you could imagine. It's just a gorgeous, intelligent animal, loving, family-loving animal, amazing. Can you give us a website, a social media site? Lily, either one, but Lily, if you would, congratulations to both of you, and thank you very much for being here. Social media site, website to follow along with the book?
11: Sure, yeah. Well, Mom has a great Instagram presence. Her social media presence is honestly much better than mine. So you can find Barbara Kingsolver on Instagram, and she has posted the link where you can buy the Coyote's Wild Home at Griffin Press's website. What else, Mom?
10: Also, well, in the back of this book is a two-page spread for the adults reading the book. It's facts about coyotes and how you can help them survive. And there is a wonderful website listed there for information about living safely with coyotes. It's projectcoyote.org. There's a link there. Coyote.org is a good one, good place to go.
11: You can even just Google Project Coyote. Project Coyote, yeah. Is an organization that has done a lot of really amazing work, on trying to prevent these bounty hunts, and other positive press for coyotes. So yeah, if you just Google Project Coyote.
10: Right.
11: You find their website.
10: Yeah,
11: they're great.
10: Education in general. And the thing is, it's true, a coyote is a predator. A coyote will, that's their nature, you know. Fish gotta swim and bird gotta fly. If a kitty cat gets in its way, as we encroach on their territories, a coyote could have a kitty for dinner. So, whose problem is that? Whose fault is that? Who has the responsibility to keep our cats indoors? I live on
7: safe.
10: A farm. We
7: right.
10: have sheep. So we have guard animals. We take care of, we work with the system, the ecosystem to protect our land rather than, just blaming a coyote for doing what it has to do to keep its ecosystem in balance. So this is all really about understanding and education and empathy, which is Lily's whole purview. And it's so important, right, to get these messages to kids when they're really young.
12: Amazing.
11: Absolutely. Yes. Kids are forming all these pathways of empathy, you know, when they're really young. And if we aren't giving them these positive images when they're young, it's just, we're missing that opportunity.
7: Listen, to the both of you, congratulations. Thank you for doing this. Also, I'm big on wildlife, and I know so many of our listeners are. Thank you, Barbara. Thank you, Lily, very much for being here, and congratulations once again.
11: Thank you so much. Thanks for having us.
7: Wonderful team, mother and daughter team on this. Lily's, I'm sure this is Lily's first book, and she is, she came up with the plot. Her mother is a Pulitzer Prize winner. Certainly not her first rodeo, but the first time that she successfully wrote a children's story. And she's got a Pulitzer Prize for probably one of her novels, but she's done so much work over the years. Lily Kingsolver is her daughter, and Barbara Kingsolver, once again, is just a wonderfully acclaimed author, tremendous talent. And their latest is a dual effort, Coyote's Wild Home, children's book. Frank McKay signing off. We'll see you all next time on The Frank McKay Show.
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5: 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It's the Chris Hahn Daily Rant.
1: I think Donald Trump forgot how he won in 2024. I think he thinks it was just his strength of personality. And to be fair, he does have a strong, charismatic personality that draws the certain type of person to him. A very cynical person, I would think. Now, Donald Trump did a couple of things. One of the things he did was become a martyr, right? I mean, Donald Trump didn't do this. It was done to him, right? The Biden administration, after January 6th, appointed a special prosecutor. And they looked into his Mar-a-Lago files that he was storing, you know, classified American secrets in the bathroom of his club. They went after him for January 6th. And then, of course, in New York, prosecutors went after him for the Stormy Daniels matter. And Donald Trump was very successful at turning this into making himself into a martyr because of all of these attacks. He was successful at it. And that enabled him to stay in the public conscious. And it was really, it boomeranged on Democrats because he was able to say Democrats are abusing their power and they are selectively prosecuting me. He was a martyr. Well, throughout the Trump administration, Donald Trump has used the Justice Department to go after his enemies. There is no doubt there are countless examples. The most recent example is Representative Ilhan Omar from Michigan. You all know who she is. On Monday morning, the Justice Department issued a warrant and raided her apartment in Washington, D.C. What were they searching for? Well, the accusation, or at least the story that they're putting out there, is that Representative Omar, remember, a sitting member of the United States Congress. The story that the Trump administration has been putting out there is that there was something wrong with her immigration status. She became a citizen under, quote, false pretenses. And she is a citizen. She was a naturalized citizen. She came here, I believe, I think she was like 7 years old when she came to America. So if there was an immigration issue during her immigration to America, she was 7 years old when that happened, right? In America, we believe that people who were brought here as children who did not have any ability to object and then lived here their entire life, we call them dreamers in America. And most Americans, I mean, a vast majority of Americans, over 60%, closer to 70%, believe that the dreamers should be treated as American citizens. But Donald Trump has decided that Representative Omar, who was elected by her constituents four times, I might add, should be prosecuted for something perhaps her parents did. Now, I've never been a huge fan of hers. I think her politics is, you know, a little bit too abrasive for mine, a little bit far to the left. But I'm with her now. I don't think that the president of the United States should use the Department of Justice to intimidate members of Congress. And you know who else doesn't think that? The Constitution of the United States, by the way. Now, if there's some real crime that the Justice Department wants to talk about, you know, let's have it. Let's have at it. Haven't heard it. Been waiting for it. They're saying that there's a problem with her immigration. So they're raiding the apartment she uses while she's in D.C. to be a congresswoman? How does that make sense? What, does she have her immigration papers from when she was seven in the apartment? That something doesn't add up to me. She has stated she will not be intimidated. There usually is a rule in the Department of Justice that they don't announce any indictments concerning elected officials within 60 days of an election. We are 3 weeks from the midterms. She is on the ballot in her home state. And they have decided that now's the time to raid her apartment in Washington, D.C. over an immigration matter. Donald Trump does not remember how he became president. You know, one of the other things that he forgot, and I've been talking about this a lot, Joe Biden was telling America that the economy was great. And I guess compared to the economy we have now, he was right. But the American people did not believe the economy was great. And you cannot tell people the economy is great when they don't feel it. And right now, the American people do not feel it because the economy is not great for the vast majority of Americans. Now, if you have, you know, a lot of stock in the big seven, well, then I guess you're doing okay. But if you don't, good luck. You're having a hard time right now. And he keeps telling America everything's okay. Well, we're going to find out soon what they really think. Listen to this. I'll be right back.
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1: 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I am your host, Chris Hahn. I'm at Christopher Hahn on X, Christopher Hahn NY, Instagram, and ChristopherHahn.com. Those are my socials. If you're not already listening to me on the Aggressive Progressive podcast, please download it. And while you're there, hit like, subscribe, and tell your friends. Watch me on News Nation. I'm on all the time. Doing an occasional CNN appearance, so I hope you're catching me there as well. I'll be doing more of those soon. I'll let you know on the socials. So, yeah, we're getting close to Election Day. And, as I said earlier, I said on, you know, I think we're all getting sick of political ads, attack ads. We're learning now that Elon Musk is the biggest owner to Ken Paxton. He's spending tens of millions of dollars, probably hundreds of millions of dollars now, to try to resurrect his dying Senate bid in Texas. Ken Paxton, last week was trying to start a rumor that James Tallarico had left the left the campaign trail because he was depressed. Tallarico had the flu. He was communicating while he had the flu. And his campaign actually did fine while he had the flu. And now he's back on the campaign trail. Tallarico, as he normally does, you know, Paxton was asking for proof of life. And Tallarico is asking for proof of spine. Proof of spine. Because, you know, let's face it. He has been asking Paxton to debate since he won the primary almost 90 days ago. And Ken Paxton has refused to debate, probably because he's really not good at debating or talking or presenting or issues. He's not a man of substance, if you will. He's a man of bluster who wants to say that his opponent is less of a man than him, yet he will not face his opponent. I am one of those people who believe that if you are seeking public office, you should appear in public and you should debate. And Ken Paxton is breaking that rule yet again. I mean, really, really, really. He was like going on and on the last couple of days about Tallarico and why he wasn't on the trail. The campaign was very clear why he wasn't on the trail. Should Tallarico, while he's recovering from the flu, go out and shake hands with people so they get the flu? I always tell my friends when they have them, my friends, people who I work with who, you know, get sick, stay home. Don't come in if you're sick. Don't get me sick. By the way, I got my flu shot today. Speaking of flu. A little late this year, but I get it when I get my fall physical. And I somehow scheduled it a little late this year. I usually do in September. But it is, you know, and by the way, get your flu shot. Don't let anybody tell you not to get your flu shot. Get your flu shot. Doesn't mean you're never going to get the flu. But, you know, it protects you more than you think. I don't know. I hear him saying that, you know, the guy was depressed. I've talked about Tom Keene in New Jersey. The guy left the campaign trail, left his job for 6 months and then announced he left because he was depressed. Okay. How do you feel about that, Ken Paxton? Like, this is the thing. Like, I don't think Ken Paxton understands how media works anymore in America. Like, just because we don't live in Texas doesn't mean we don't hear him. And he should, of course, know what's going on in New Jersey. Now, maybe he doesn't, right? For the same reason he doesn't want to debate. He's not a very inquisitive guy, right? So maybe he didn't know. I mean, I think Ken Paxton doesn't know a lot of things, right? So for me to think that he's spending time thinking about a congressman from New Jersey, maybe that's naive of me. I mean, after all, he's planning on, you know, he's planning his next 4th of July vacation in Europe. That man of the people in Texas, whose net worth has increased 700 times since he became an elected official in Texas. Never had any other outside income. You know how many pens you have to steal to increase your net worth 700 times? That's a lot of pens. He's stealing a lot of pens. Let's just put it that way. Even $2,000 pens, he's got to steal a lot of them. I just, you know, look, as I've said, I am so looking forward to the end of this campaign season. I really am. It's just never ending. It is constant, and it is, you know, look, I get it. It's how I make part of my living. And you're probably saying, Chris, you know, why are you complaining about this? This is what you do. And I do. Part of me loves it. Can't get enough of it. But I'm like so like tired of these negative ads. And I actually think that the American people, and I've been seeing polling to this, are tired of it too. Like they're not buying it. Like Elon Musk, who's now putting all this money into Texas, put a similar amount of money into Wisconsin judicial races last year and lost miserably. I mean, I think Elon Musk is one of the most disliked people in the United States of America. Now, why should he care? Probably shouldn't care. He's got all the money in the world. He could go have whatever life he wants. I don't know why he cares so much about like this Senate race. Like, why do you even care? You are a trillionaire. And I know you've got a lot of kids, but even all the kids you have will never spend all of your money. Ever. Even if they are gambling addicts. They just, yeah, well, I guess you could bet it all on one. Anyway, they're not gonna spend all your money, Elon. You need more? You need Ken Paxton there to be your stooge so you can have more money? Why? Like, I don't understand that at all. I don't understand these people at all. When you've got all the money you could ever want, your kids could ever want, their kids could ever want, why do you need more? It's about keeping score to these people, and we're just part of the game. It's ridiculous. Anyway, I'm Chris Hahn, and that's The Daily Rant.
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From the anti-drinking and driving campaigns to protecting our children with education on the Megan's Law, the PBA promotes a great relationship between the police and the people it's sworn to serve. Suffolk County, one of the safest counties in the country, the PBA takes pride in a strong belief in our security. They have honored our fallen heroes and contribute greatly to our suburban way of life. Need to know more? Right to the website, folks, www.suffolkcountypba.org. Lou Savillo, president. Let's get right into it. So today's the day. We have Lou Savillo will be calling on, talking about what's happening in the world of policing and the great Suffolk County PBA and what they've been up to and doing and so on. I'm supposed to have the district attorney today, but again, very busy. So I don't think he's going to be here. But so what we'll do is we'll take phone calls from the 1 to 2 hour. So many things happening right now. There is that big federal investigation. This is big, folks. The one over there with Ilhan Omar. They did a pre-dawn search at her home. And it was the immigration officials that did. It was not the FBI. So I don't want, you know, people think, well, Department of Justice, they're going after her. So it was the Homeland Security Investigation Agents. They executed the pre-dawn, and again, signed by a judge, so judicially authorized search warrant, of the Washington, D.C. area residence of Ilhan Omar. And so what they're exactly looking for, and they're looking for immigration paperwork, so I'm not exactly sure. I think that more of it is starting to come out right now. Did it have anything to do with the billions of dollars that were lost in the city, in the state of Minnesota? Governor Walz has left or is not running for re-election as a result of that, with the whole idea being that somehow he was complicit in the fraud that was taking place. I wish we didn't have any of that because we'd have a lot more money if entities didn't rip off the federal government. And folks, we're the federal government. I mean, we pay our taxes. You go to work, at the end of the week, look at what you paid federal taxes. And yeah, you'll get some money back, but that's just change. You pay taxes, and we pay a lot of taxes, as you all know. And to see the great programs that we have, and we have some good programs, the SNAP program, Medicare, Medicaid, and so on, all good programs that we pay for. But nobody wants to see them ripped off. Now, we're going to see what happens with Ilhan Omar. One wonders if it has just something to do with her paperwork and had something to do with her ability to enter the country and become a citizen. Did she

the weaponization. She's going to say weaponization, and she's being picked on and so on, which one would expect. I mean, expect her to say that, and we'll have to see. No, either you're guilty or you're not. And hopefully everything is fair and above board. I would say that. And then if that's going to be the case, then let's find out. You know, I watch these individuals that are members of Congress. Many of them are recent immigrants to this country who have become citizens in the last 10 years. 5 years to become citizen, and then I guess they get involved in politics and so on. And so what happens after that point, we'll have to see. So she is one of the more outspoken ones. And she's the one that said, oh, yeah, 9/11, when some people did something. Yeah, to say it that way, ha, ha, really, that's really funny. I guess I shouldn't hold that against her, but I do. And, you know, you want people that are going to represent us to be at least like the country, like America. I just get such the impression these people don't like this country. You know, when you hear Mandami screaming and yelling about the ICE agents and their thugs and their terrorists and so on. You hear everything. You hear everything. And again, what is the end result? And the end result is, are there people in this country, number one, who are not supposed to be here? The answer to that is yes. And number two, are they committing crimes? The answer to that is yes. So it's difficult when you have a law enforcement agency that is their charge and responsibility is to get these bad people who snuck across the border during the Biden years and to try to get them out. Now, it's not that they're making themselves unknown to us. If you go back to 2001 when Joe Biden became president and they opened up the borders, and all those people that came in, many of them had ties to the human traffickers, to the drug cartels, to the gangs, the MS-13s and the Trans-Nicaraguas and so on. These were people that were arrested over and over and over again. Many of them, and I hate to say this, had the common sense to go into states that were sanctuary states, where they can get a driver's license, they can get a debit card paid by you and me, they can get hospitalization, they can get a place to stay, and at the same time ply their trade, which was committing crimes. You know, there were instances where the crimes in Central Park around dusk back during the Biden years was horrific. So the NYPD had to divert resources in there because the individuals that we were giving housing to in the local hotels surrounding Central Park were actually leaving their hotel rooms, committing crimes, ripping off the people of the city of New York, and then going back to their free housing that they were taking. And this is ludicrous. This is absurd. You know, again, we always argue this and we always talk about this and so on. And you're asking the NYPD to make those arrests. And then, of course, now with the new laws in New York State, they're going to lay off. And, you know, ICE is going to have to take most of this up and has taken most of this up during the so-called 2.5 years so far of the second Trump administration. So this is creates a quandary, creates a problem. It's a real problem. But if you hear these individuals like the Mandamis and go right down the line between those running for Congress and the El Saibs running for the Senate and other individuals in Colorado and I think Nixon is her name in Florida, all talking about the same thing. You know, one is to leave the immigration alone, leave the criminal immigrants alone and go after the ICE agents. You have good and you have evil. Evil is good and good is evil. And that's really what it is. Those people that take the job of Immigration Customs Enforcement, it's a tough, tough job. It's an insanity job when you've got laws working against you. And these are the things that we have to consider. We live in a sanctuary state. We have given up billions upon billions upon billions of dollars to house individuals and to protect these people, to give them driver's licenses and to do all whatever. And then to the extent, and we're not going to negate the fact that there's some law-abiding ones other than the fact that they're here illegally. So I guess it's almost like an anomaly to say they're law-abiding, but at the same time they're here illegally. That would be up to Congress to make a decision on what do we do with temporary status and so on. That didn't work out very well with the Haitian immigrants. This is a hot mess. You see, everything that I'm saying has to be sat. People have to sit down, whether it's the state legislature or the Congress, and start to work out some of these problems. But at the

same time, there should be an overriding factor in how to protect the public safety of the people of the state of New York. Let's start with that. And you're not doing that when these crimes are being committed against them by these individuals that are not even being prosecuted because of sanctuary status, number one, and, of course, the bail reform and the lax sentences and so on. I have never seen it so bad. Even when I was a police officer, and we would look at some of these rap sheets, the ones that I'm seeing now are worse than the ones that were existing back then. What do I mean by that? That you're arresting people over and over and over again, and as a result of that, they're not going to jail. They're not being incarcerated. They're given, for the most part, a ability to get out, ability to come back to come back for court hearings. They're not going to their court hearings. The bail reform is a joke. It's a way in which to not comply by the law and get arrested again. And the most amazing thing about it is that you have judges, and it's not their fault. They don't have the ability to do the right thing. And they're looking at individuals that they may have had before them a month ago, and they let them go because they had to under the law, and now they're back again for a different crime. There's no one saying, well, we can't let you go anymore because you failed the last time. It's not even happening that way. So all of this is taking place. Is this the same thing we've been talking about for the last 3-4 years? Yeah, it is. And because it's not going away. Of course, the thing at Mandami, bringing up the individual that tried to run the ICE agents over, and of course there was a shootout and all this other stuff, and they're trying to make this guy look like a model citizen. He's not. He's a criminal. And then who are the bad guys? Good is evil. Evil is good. It's the bad guys are the police, are the ICE agents. And it's going on and on and on. And this election, we'll see how the American people consider all of this. We're going to take a short break when we get back. Let's talk to Lou Civillo. We'll be right back.

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2: For 103.9 LI News Radio, I'm Jay Oliver. Boaters with close call with a whale. That's right, outside Maritza's Inlet this past week. In the incident, well, it was caught on cell phone video Saturday, 2 miles west, Fire Island. The whale was feeding on a pot of bunker fish. That's when it created the water and crested the water and slapped the side of the boat. Fortunately, no one injured. The whale just, well, swam away after the quick pop-in. Situation regarding a motorcyclist dead after a crash happened yesterday in Shirley. Suffolk police responded to William Floyd Parkway near Ridgewood Drive. It was around 1:20 yesterday afternoon. Police say the motorcycle rider, 55-year-old Robert Hauffler of Holbrook, he was ejected from the bike after hitting a parked Jeep. Hauffler taken NYU Langone Hospital, Suffolk and Patchogue, and that's where he was pronounced dead. For 103.9 LI News Radio, I'm Jay Oliver. Today's news update brought to you by the Town of Islip Industrial Development Agency, where Long Island gets down to business.
3: ABC News, I'm Sherry Preston. Trump appointee Kimberly Guilfoyle, the U.S. ambassador to Greece, has been asked to resign from her post, according to new White House press secretary Katie Zachariah. Guilfoyle came under severe criticism over allegations she engaged in improper and possibly illegal conduct. Guilfoyle on social media saying, "My commitment to President Trump and the country I love will never end." Several Six Flags roller coasters are shut down today following a deadly fall from a coaster at Six Flags over Georgia on Monday.
4: It's unclear what led to the deadly incident. In a statement to ABC News, a park spokesperson saying, quote, "The park team and local authorities responded immediately," adding, "We're deeply saddened by the guest incident, and our thoughts and heartfelt condolences are with the guest's family, friends, and loved ones."
3: ABC's Faith Abube at the park. Pope Leo in surgery at a Roman hospital. He has a nodule on his lung that would be removed and biopsied. This is ABC News.
5: From the LI News Radio Weather Center, we'll have increasing amounts of sunshine today with temperatures near 70. Mainly clear tonight, low 56. Sunshine Tuesday, the high 68. Can't rule out a stray thunderstorm Tuesday night, otherwise partly cloudy, low 60. Sunshine Wednesday, high 74. Partly cloudy Wednesday night, low 52. Thursday, sunny, high 64. Clouds and showers Friday, high 66. From the LI News Radio Weather Center, I'm meteorologist Jim Rinaldi.
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18: And once again, welcome back. Moving right along. Every other Tuesday, we have with us the president of the Suffolk County PBA, Lou Civello. Always good to have Lou on. Try to put things in perspective as we get closer and closer to a very important decision that many of us are going to be making, and that is actually voting. And so much is out there. When you hear from politicians and elected officials, not just here in Suffolk County, we've got some great ones, as you know, when you listen to us on Thursday with the Albany Report and so on, and so many of our elected officials come on this program, have regular spots, such as Errol Toulon and Ray Tierney, also Dan Panico and County Executive Ed Romaine, not to mention Senator Murray. I mean, I can keep going on and on and on. They choose this program, they choose this forum to get out there and to talk about what is important to all of us. Lou Civello does the same thing from a perspective of public safety. And I want to make that clear because we're getting so much, not necessarily from here, but from all over this country, particularly with the city of New York and so on, with people saying things that are just not justified. And if anything, just downright lies. And that's why I'm glad we have Suffolk County. Nassau County, we have those great police departments. We have great district attorneys in both counties and so on, in addition to those that represent us with the police departments, such as Lou Civello. So, Lou, with that, how are you?
19: Doing very well, Sam. Always great to be with you.
18: You know, just a couple of things. You know, every week I read about different incidences all over the country. And I just wish people would just pay attention. And how important it is. I mean, I don't think there's anything more important than public safety. I really don't. You know, we could complain about taxes being high. I guess we could say that, or we can complain about this, that, you name it. We can complain about it. But if it comes right down to, if you live in a safe neighborhood and that you could rely when you call 911 and you're in need, you don't call 911, because you're in a good mood or something good is happening in your life. You're calling 911 because you need that help and you need it right away. And so when you look at what we have here in Nassau, Suffolk County, and so on, it's pretty amazing that we have the professionals that we do have. And I think that needs to be said. But we're hearing too much negativism. Now, what I keep seeing is those officers in very heroic circumstances are getting hurt, getting killed. And I look at the situation in Philadelphia just in the last week. I'm family man, an individual who just wanted to be a cop and ends up losing his life. You and I have talked about this. I don't want to keep repeating, but we need to keep talking about this so that people could realize that maybe when I listen to those individuals, I want to talk on the other side, the people that I say where evil is good and good is evil. And, they want to embrace people that are criminally minded and so on, that we need to keep talking about this, Lou, and we should never give up. Your thoughts?
19: Yeah, I think that's why these conversations are so important, Tom. I mean, these conversations aren't abstract. There are real-world consequences to the decisions that are made by our elected officials. And, I mean, you just highlighted it. You talk about a cold-blooded murder, a police officer, you know, just a life shattered, family shattered. And the ultimate sacrifice, and it's unnecessary. You know, we need tougher laws. We need rational laws. We need coordination between national, state, local. We need to put our differences aside and act like one country, like we're neighbors. You know, like this country matters to all of us. Public safety is paramount. These police officers, I watch them every single day, both here in Suffolk County and really around the nation. With my partners that represent police officers across the country and you cops. It's a tough job. It's only getting tougher. And it's just heartbreaking to see the tragedy, especially when it's tragedy that could be avoided.
18: Right. And I think what you just said needs to be underscored. It's only getting tougher. And it is. I think that's where my frustration lies. You know, upon looking at what's happening all over the country and so on, And I look at the Philadelphia police officer, Shane Sieber is his name. He was 40 years old. He was killed. His partner was seriously injured. They were ambushed. Like we talked about the situation in Dallas, Texas. I think it was 10 years. There was a 10-year anniversary or something like that. There are people out there that are gunning for police officers and to do them serious physical harm or death. And this is the job that many people, good people, these are good people that apply for police departments that want to be cops. Many of them have military backgrounds. Many of them have a civic responsibility that they want to be involved in this. They want to help people. All of my experience with police academy classes, all the recruits always say the same thing, because I want to help people. And I think that needs to be said. But you have too many people out there. Some of them are influencers. Some of them are just elected officials. And what do they say? It's all about, you know, thugs and bad and so on. When they're so wrong, when you think about the tens of thousands of police officers in this country, actually over 1 million, I think the last number, 1.2 million people in this country have some sort of a law enforcement position, whether it's police, deputy sheriffs, city police, village police, county police, and so on. So we have a lot of people that choose this. And when you look at all the good that comes out of it and all the help that they do, and yet it's a dangerous job. And they put themselves in harm's way, and they do it because of one word: they care. And I think that's important. And you see it yourself. You see it with the men and women that we have here in Suffolk County. So again, our condolences go out to Shane Sieber, 40 years old, and his partner was shot 12 times when they went there. I mean, again, it's just beyond belief, and that's who we should be talking about, Lou.
19: Yeah, we certainly should. You know, and it's happening everywhere. Tony, look at New York City and the police officer that was stabbed 7 times off duty, by those, you know, those two vile thugs.
18: Yeah.
19: One of them in the country, illegally. You know, the way you prevent these tragedies is by being proactive, right? We start finding, the criminals and the crime and doing something about it before you raise to the level, where a police officer is getting shot or stabbed. That's what needs to be done, and it's not just police officers. In the case of the New York City detective that was stabbed, when they caught these two individuals up in Massachusetts, and great job hunting them down, they closed out a pattern, right? So this was a pattern crime. So they had been doing this, robberies over and over again to who knows how many people. But they were able to close out a pattern on that crime when they caught these individuals. And again, I think it comes back to working proactively both with our state and national partners. I think it also shed some light on those 287G agreements. And I know they're very controversial. I know the governor is against them. But, you know, I mean, they work. It's like stop and frisk. It works. Right. So when police officers are having that interaction where somebody's here breaking our laws and we find out that they are in the country illegally, we should be deporting them back wherever they came from. And had you done that in this case, we probably wouldn't have a detective stabbed. Yeah. So I think we need to work more proactively. I think we need more coordination at every level. And we certainly need rational laws, which I don't think we have in many cases, especially in the blue cities and states. You know, here in New York, they've done some changes to bail reform. I know it was an issue just at the latest Attorney General's debate. I hope your audience got a chance to listen to that. And it should continue to be an issue until it's resolved. And it really is a simple fix. Restoring that judicial discretion, giving judges, and then all that means is giving judges the ability to look at someone who has committed a violent crime, and for the judge to make a judgment, right? That's their job. This person should not just walk out the door. This person presents a danger to the public. And while we advocate this, while this court proceeding is going forward, we're going to hang on to them to make sure that they don't hurt anybody else. That's a common sense, rational law. It's the way it is in most other states, and it's just not the case here in New York. If you did that very small change to bail reform, it really would fix probably 90% of the problems that we have with this revolving door of justice.
18: But it's worse. It's worse because they don't consider that. And then, of course, all we do is we hear these stories of individuals that your officers are arresting, NYPD officers are arresting, and they go before these judges. Judges recognize them. Oh, you're the one I let off on bail reform 2 weeks ago. They got to do it again. It used to be that if you had a record of absconding, that you weren't given this opportunity. But apparently that must be another flaw, unless I'm reading this wrong, because I'm not in touch with it the way I used to be, that unless you have a record of absconding, that they're not supposed to let you go. But apparently they are. And it keeps happening over and over again. Until, of course, they kill somebody, then it's different.
19: The way the law was crafted, Tom, is that there are most cases that the judges can't even consider bail, right?
18: Yes.
19: They took the law and they did it exactly backwards. You know, the way you do that, if you're looking to address this perceived problem that justice is different for somebody who's got, you know, more money in the bank. If you're looking to do that, you say, okay, in these cases, we shouldn't be able to consider bail. And in everything else, you should be able to consider bail. So the very minor stuff, you pick those out, those whatever they are, right? Like if you're somebody that is in trouble for a minor infraction, in those cases, you have to let the person, you know, you have to let the person free. Instead, what they did is they said, hey, we're going to take everything and say no bail. We're going to start from there. And then we'll try to pick the crimes like murder where we should be. And inevitably, you miss things. And if you recall, not too long ago, one of the things they missed was dismembering a body, right? You remember that?
18: Yes.
19: We had a dismembered body dropped in the park. And lo and behold, you look at how the law reads, and our great DA, as good as he is, was like, we can't hold on to these people because the law does not allow for us. Somehow, the legislature, in their wisdom, missed that. They missed chopping up a body and dropping it in a park, right? So, you know, it's reckless. It's just a law that was crafted exactly backwards, and a simple fix is to restore that judicial discretion. And that's one of the things that your listeners should keep in mind, you know, as they head to the voting booths in November or sooner if you're early voting. And I encourage everyone to early vote. Take a look. I think, you know, both your show, you're great about having bipartisan people on from both sides and giving them a fair shake. And, you know, our podcast is another place that we did that. You can listen to our podcast. You can hear right from Bruce Blakeman, who is running for governor, Nassau County executive, and the current sitting governor. We had both of them on the show. Listen to what they have to say and then, you know, do what people do these days. Fact check and make sure that we make an informed decision when we go to those polls.
18: And I would say to people listening, particularly this year, when it comes down to a lot of the topics that you're talking about today, that it's no longer just a preference, you know, all right, my Democrat, Republican, so on. It's to the point of making our community safe. Crimes have been committed because I believe the laws don't fit to the way they need to be. You know, it's one thing when an individual tells us, yeah, I'm a bad guy. I'm a criminal. I've been arrested 18 times and I'm still out. Well, there's something wrong with a system that does that. You know, this whole idea that we got to make bail fair. Well, maybe you could make it fair on a one charge or two charges. But when you get to the 10th or 11th or 12th time that you're arrested for an array of misdemeanors and felonies, what have you told society? You told society, I'm a bad guy. And then if you keep putting me out, guess what? I'm going to commit the 15th crime or the 16th crime. It's more common sense. And I would ask our listeners and those people that are getting ready to vote, October 24th, folks, first day of early voting, that you make that decision. You make that decision on those individuals that are finally going to make some sense out of this, because it doesn't make any sense. When I listen to that mayor in New York City go after ICE agents, who are, in my mind, federal law enforcement. They're cops. That's what they are. And then I see that they have to work in a vacuum now without local law enforcement helping them. There's a lot of lawsuits going up against the bill and so on that has a non-cooperation agreement. It makes it 10 times, maybe 100 times worse because they don't have the benefit. Our Suffolk County cops, for instance, they know the neighborhoods. They know the people in the neighborhoods. They know the good guys and the bad guys. They also know traffic control. They also know how to effectuate an arrest in situations that may be politically tenable and so on. And yet they're not even allowed to use that expertise. This is where we're going wrong, Lou. And this is what makes me sick.
19: Yeah, I couldn't agree more, Tom. And the people who, you know, say that they want accountability from ICE, you know, they're the ones that really should want the local police working with them.
18: Yes.
19: Right?
18: Yes.
19: You want accountability. Well, where in the body cameras, right? Like, your local police are the ones that are more accountable than anybody. So why would you not want that? And essentially what you're doing when you prevent us from working with them is you're creating a situation that is going to be volatile because they are not equipped to be local police.
18: Yes.
19: Right? We are. So
18: yes.
19: When you put a roadblock and you prevent us from working with our federal partners, now you're creating a situation that is going to turn volatile, and it's opportunistic. I almost think that the mayor and people like him, they want to see tragedy with ICE so that they can get up and grandstand and, you know, turn it into a circus and try to make score their political points by these tragedies. Yet they were the ones that created the very conditions of the tragedy by preventing us from working with them, because you are exactly correct. We are the ones that are equipped to do crowd control. We are the ones that are equipped to make arrests with the least amount of force necessary. We are the ones wearing body cameras, right? We are the ones trained to de-escalate. Why would you not want local law enforcement working with ICE? And I'm not saying that we should be immigration agents. I don't believe we should. But we should be allowed to coordinate with our federal partners. It only makes sense. And again, how many tragedies would we avoid, like the one in New York City, right? Like this violent offender who was arrested many times, who is a recidivist, who then proceeded to stab a New York City detective 7 times, right? That could have been avoided had this person not been in our country, and we would have a lot more of these people who are committing crimes here returned home where they couldn't victimize the people of the United States, the people of New York, the people of Suffolk County, if we were allowed to work with ICE in a common sense way.
18: Yeah, very much so. And I think that would make the sense. And I'll go one step further because I've been promoting this. I'm saying, okay, this is a federal, this is something that the federal government wants to do. Of course, many of us support it and so on, that, the use of local law enforcement then should go on a federal grant. In other words, the overtime for the local police should be paid for by the federal government. And I think that that'll be an incentive to get more of the local municipalities involved in this, whether it's on the government side or it's on the police side or so on. And I think that that's something very doable, very doable. And I think you would do away with probably 99% of your problems that you're having out on the streets with ICE and the local jurisdictions and so on. But that's just my own little editorial. Big election coming up. You guys spend a lot of time going through candidates. For all of the stuff that we're talking about right now, you want to transcend that to one step further, electing the right people that promote that sort of public safety. And before the show, you sent me over the list. I'm looking through that list. Good people. These are good people. And so what was the standard? I know you go through a lot to make these endorsements. What was your standard?
19: So there's a lot that goes into that, Tom. You know, first and foremost, it's their record, how they have voted and how they have acted on police officers, public safety, where they stand on those issues that are critical to us, where they stand on labor, what they have done on labor issues, what their record is. So that is the first and most important part of the calculation, but there are certainly others. You know, if you're an incumbent, what's the relationship like? Have you had an open door, even if you don't agree with us all the time? Are you at least giving us a seat at the table and willing to listen? Have you been willing, even if we don't agree with the law that you passed, have you been willing to take our position into account and maybe make some changes to that law, you know, because you were listening to us? That comes into account. Assessing ability to win, Tom. I hate to say it, but most of the state is gerrymandered, yeah, right? We're in a blue state that they've gerrymandered the hell out of it. So you have to look at that and make a calculation. Am I going to put all my chips behind one, one person or another, potentially burn a bridge where maybe I do have that relationship that allows me to water down some of these anti-police laws or in some cases completely stop them or get something done on the labor side? Do I want to burn that bridge for a race that essentially cannot be won here in New York State? And that, I don't like that, and I know you don't like that, Tom, but that's the reality. We have to deal in reality. So ability to win is definitely something we assess as well when we are making some of those decisions.
18: And I think that's a pragmatic way to look at it when one thinks about it, because, again, we have to work with all political persuasions in this country, and I think that that's a good way to look at it, and I think you folks have done that. And as far as people wondering right now, we didn't mention any names, but they can go on the I read it all the time on the show. If they went on www.suffolkcountypva.org, they can see the endorsements. I'm looking at it right now. Would that be a place for voters to take a look?
19: Yes, it absolutely is. Each one of those candidates that we made an endorsement in has been vetted. There's someone that has stood with us in the tough fights. So please take a look there. We have not made an endorsement in every race. There were some where we're happy to talk about them. We're happy to educate via our podcast and beyond. But at the end of the day, we're going to let our members make the decision in those races and know which one. I have very confident that they're going to know which bubble to fill in at the end of the day in those races that we don't make an endorsement. So some races, no endorsement. In many others, and it's bipartisan, Tom. So
18: yes, I see that.
19: Regardless of what letter is next to them, that's somebody that has stood with the police, stood by public safety, and we're going to be out there knocking on doors working for them.
18: Excellent. Once again, Lou Sevilla, president of Suffolk County PBA. Lou, we'll talk to you again in a couple of weeks. Thank you, my friend.
19: Always a pleasure, Tom. Thanks.
18: Okay, we're going to take a short break. When we get back, we got the phones. 631-451-1039. Express your opinion. We'll be right back.

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4: 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Although, gotta be honest, sometimes it feels like the Moonshine State, and you need some if you're following the midterms. 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
6: For 103.9 LI News Radio, I'm Jay Oliver. Dune Road in Southampton closed this week for more restoration work. The road was damaged about a week ago. The same section of the road that was closed last week, east of the Palaquick Bridge, will be shut down again. The work is being done all week, 7 a.m. to 3 p.m. Long Island motorcyclist is dead after a crash that surely happened yesterday. Police did respond to William Floyd Parkway near Ridgewood Drive. Yesterday afternoon was around 1:20. Police say the motorcycle rider, 55-year-old Robert Halfler of Holbrook, was ejected from the bike after hitting a parked Jeep. Alpha was taken to LYU Langone Hospital, Suffolk, in Patchogue. And that's where he was pronounced dead. For 103.9 LI News Radio, I'm Jay Oliver. Today's news update brought to you by the Town of Islip Industrial Development Agency, where Long Island gets down to business.
7: ABC News, I'm Michelle Franzen. The White House announced that Kimberly Guilfoyle was asked to resign as U.S. ambassador to Greece amid corruption allegations, including allegedly pressuring a Trump donor to pay off credit card bills before her confirmation hearing. ABC's Catherine Falder says Guilfoyle is also responding.
8: She was grateful for serving the Trump administration and thanked the president, Marco Rubio, but also said throughout that post that she will vigorously defend these allegations against her and called them false. So it surely won't be the last time that we're hearing from her.
7: President Trump says Guilfoyle, who was once engaged to Donald Trump Jr., did a good job, but he didn't like what he read. The president traveling to Alaska today to campaign in tight races ahead of the midterms. The economy remains the top issue for voters. The National Association of Realtors showing existing home sales rose 1.5% in September compared to August, but down 2.2% from last year. Higher borrowing costs are to blame. This is ABC News.
9: For the LI News Radio Weather Center, we'll have increasing amounts of sunshine today with temperatures near 70. Mainly clear tonight, low 56. Sunshine Tuesday, the high 68. Can't rule out a stray thunderstorm Tuesday night, otherwise partly cloudy, low 60. Sunshine Wednesday, high 74. Partly cloudy Wednesday night, below 52. Thursday, sunny, high 64. Clouds and showers Friday, high 66. From the LI News Radio Weather Center, I'm meteorologist Jim Rinaldi.
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20: And once again, welcome back. Moving right along, this segment of our program is being brought to you by the Suffolk County Police Benevolent Association, the PBA. It serves to support law enforcement, participate in special events and programs, all designed to help protect our community. They care about you and keeping us all safe. From the anti-drinking and driving campaigns, protecting our children with education on the Megan's Law, the PBA promotes a great relationship between the police and the people it's sworn to serve. Suffolk County, one of the safest counties in the country, the PBA takes pride and strong belief in our security. They have honored our fallen heroes who contribute greatly to our suburban way of life. Need to know more? Right to that website, folks, www.suffolkcountypba.org. Lou Savillo, president. Let's get right into it. So a lot happened in the news today. And we'll try to cover up a bunch of all this stuff that is happening right now. Our number here is 631-451-1039. We're going to take calls right up to the 2 o'clock hour on any subject that you may want. And let's see what is happening. So Kimberly Guilfoyle, you remember her from Fox News? And she was also, I think, engaged to Donald Trump Jr., and but they ended up breaking up, and he ends up getting married, Don Trump Jr. But I think she stayed friendly with the president, and she was also married to the governor of California. So she's really switched sides quite a bit. Gavin Newsom, I believe she was married to Gavin Newsom. Somebody wants to correct me, they can, but I believe she was, and so she got involved in a scandal. So as a result, what happened was the president made her an ambassador to Greece. I guess she's got a Greek background. Guilfoyle, I guess, is maybe Greek or whatever it is. And she got involved in a scandal. And I think it had to do with somebody asking her to do something. And as a result of that, it resulted in some sort of a quid pro quo or something like that. So anyhow, she's out. And apparently Marco Rubio, who's head of the ambassadors, obviously he's the Secretary of State. And so anyhow, she announced her resignation hours ago. And the fact that she was asking donors to pay off her personal bills. You know, that's right. In other words, she had a credit card bill. So I guess people that donate to the Republican Party or donate to whomever, she said, well, if you want to make a donation, I have an American Express bill, and it's like for $10,000. I want you to pay it off and so on. So, yeah, she was the – I was right. I'm finding it right now online. She was the former fiancé of Donald Trump Jr., and she was the ex-wife of California Governor Gavin Newsom, and she's now caught – they exposed some text messages of her asking a donor for $100,000 to pay off her an American Express before getting confirmed as ambassador. $100,000. American Express. I don't know, folks, do you use your credit cards that much? I use mine a lot, but not $100,000, folks. If I have $1,000, I'd be really upset. So, anyhow, she's gone. It's wonderful. What is the problem? The problem is corruption. The problem is, no matter who you are, Democrat, Republican, what is it? What is it among people that feel that they can get away with this stuff? I don't know. Because it never seems like they get away with it. You know, when you had that Mendez, the senator from New Jersey, when they did a search warrant on his home, he had cash in his suit. He had a lot of suits. And they were hanging up in his closet. And he had cash. All his suit pockets were filled with cash. That's where he hid his money, in his suit pocket. And taking bribes. It doesn't pay. Crime doesn't pay. I know you heard that before. But no matter how enticing it may be, you're always going to get caught. And I don't know why she would think that she would not get caught. So now she's caught, and that's going to be the end of her. She's now, whether they're going to it's a pay-to-play scheme, you know, and that's what it is, and it's done quite a bit. It's like people who, like we've seen happening all across this country, they'll go out and they'll rent a spot. Okay, and they'll call it a daycare center, all right? And they do DBA, doing business as the Mishigash Daycare Center, okay? And then they make application, in many cases through their local member of Congress, for federal subsidies for their business. And the federal government, very, very generous people representing us. They'll send somebody $5 million. Here's $5 million for your business. We want you to take in people that fall within the safety net and have people apply for your daycare center and make sure that they fit certain parameters and so on. So they take the money, and there's no real oversight. And so what happens? They buy a yacht. Well, they go out and buy an expensive Lamborghini or McLaren, all sort of big cars worth $1 million and all that other stuff. And I'm not making this up. They caught people in Minnesota doing that. A lot of time the money is funded through the state. Why do you think Governor Walz took off? He skedaddled out of there. Not yet, but he will be December 31st. He'll be gone because his state took billions of dollars, and they went to these people that were opening up the daycare centers or health centers or whatever in order to rip off Medicare and Medicaid. If this doesn't bother you, I don't know what does. Because if you think about it, that's our money. Now, of course, I've never met anybody that hasn't been so compassionate to say, yes, there were people in this country that need the SNAP program. That, yes, maybe you have a single mom. She's making $28,000 a year. She's got to afford an apartment on Long Island. She's got two kids she's got to take care of. The kids got to go to school. They need clothes for school. They need things for school, school supplies and so on. And the mom is trying to take care of the kids, work as a waitress, and do all of that. So is she entitled to some government programs that exist? Is she entitled to Medicaid, at least to have health care? Yes. And I'm glad we have these programs. You know, this whole idea that you hear from the opposition in this country, the people that hate the Republicans and so on, and it's that the Democrats, they feel the Republicans are cutting this and cutting that. The whole idea is to do away with the waste, fraud, and abuse. And it's not a joke. Now, the question is, it might be a situation where maybe it can never be done. Maybe we should just give it up. We're too big. This country is too big. We have a budget of about, what is it, $8 trillion a year that we spend? A lot of it, most of it on Medicare, Medicaid, and most of it on Social Security, and then the military. And then you add all that in, we're just about spending all our money, and we're coming up with a deficit every year, in addition to a shortfall and trying to take money in. I mean, we're not a money-making proposition. We're the government. The government doesn't make money. It's the largest employer. You want to give people jobs and so on. So when you hear, particularly in this year when we have congressional elections and so on, when you hear people saying that we have to the government, Trump is trying to cut Medicare, Medicaid, he's trying to cut the food stamp programs and so on. But when you also hear of all of the different cases that are being brought down by the Department of Justice right now in order to try to recoup some of that money, or at least, you're never going to get the money back, but at least to try to stop the fraud. And fraud is rampant. And why? I don't know why Minnesota is big on that. They were just ripping off people left and right. You know, there were certain communities that were making a lot of money, individuals that were making a lot of money, because I guess they exist in a community that was trying to avail themselves of some of this funding. But it was going to shysters, and the shysters were taking billions upon billions of dollars. So when we talk about a deficit in this country of about $40 trillion, how much of it do you think, how much of it is actually being ripped off? And how much of it is actually as a result of fraud? Taking phone calls, folks, 631-451-1039. And I'm going to say billions of dollars. Maybe it's $50 billion. Maybe it's $100 billion. How much of it is? How much is not being looked at? How much of it goes to the states? And then once you give it to the states, it kind of filters itself wherever and whomever and however. You know, we've talked about this throughout the decades in this country of waste, fraud, and abuse. That's all you hear. DOGE was supposed to take care of that. And they came up short. And they came up with something that never really resulted in the money that they were supposed to save. But in any case, 631-451-1039. Taking some calls. Mike from Rocky Point. Yeah, Mike.
16: Tom, how are you?
20: Doing good. How are you?
16: Yeah, Tom, I'm listening to you, and I know you're trying to be fair and balanced. I know you're giving it an effort, but it's falling short, Tom.
20: Okay.
16: And I'll tell you why.
20: Why?
16: I'm going to explain why, Tom. All right, because, you know, waste, fraud, abuse, absolutely. Anybody that's stealing money from, you know, taxpayers and using it for, you know, themselves should be prosecuted without a doubt. But, you know, Tom, when I say to you that the Trump family has made astronomical amounts of money, particularly this second time around, the Encore Tour, I guess we'll call it, you don't even want to look at that, Tom. But it's a fact. You can look it up right now. You got your phone in your hand. You just looked up Kimberly Guilfoyle. It wasn't 10,000. It was 100,000. Look it up, Tom. See what his...
20: No, I saw it was 100,000.
16: Yeah, and his cronies have made off of how much he charges the Secret Service to stay at. He doubles the charge for the Secret Service to stay at his resort, you know, throughout Scotland, throughout everywhere. His golf courses that he had. You have the most corrupt man ever to step foot in the White House. And I'm sure there was a lot of corruption going on, you know, throughout the decades, throughout. But this is, I mean, he's just doing it, like, right in your face and saying, I don't give it, because he doesn't have to. Because the Supreme Court made him absolutely, and every president going forward, unfortunately, untouchable. You cannot prosecute him. You absolutely cannot. Because as long as it's in the course of his formal duties, you cannot prosecute, which, you know, a defense lawyer for him will say, yeah, that was in the course of his duties. Yeah. You cannot, it is abysmal, Tom. And to pretend like this is a guy cleaning up the swamp, that is the swamp, Tom. That's the swamp monster. This is what you guys gave us. And you can do all you want about crime and corruption and everything else. Tom, gas is $4.50 a gallon, diesel $6.50. This is the lunatic moron criminal that you guys voted in. Thank you. I thank you to the great patriots out there. I appreciate it.
20: Well, you know, again, you could blame all of the ills of this country on one person. Well, I'm talking about corruption that is older than the hills in this country. And we're getting to a point where it's going to reach its apogee. And at some point, something has to be done, and it has to be done quick enough. And unfortunately, it's not. And whether it ever will be or not, he's one person, one family. His family has always made money. All of his kids have businesses. They're all millionaires in their own right, and probably billionaires in their own right. I don't subscribe to the mere fact that they're making money off of the mere fact that he's the president of the United States. I don't subscribe to that. I've never seen evidence to that. So I'm not going to go along with that, and so on. So, I mean, as far as the rest of the country is concerned, when you have, states that are taking billions of dollars for these programs that are very much needed, what's happening with that? You got people buying McLarens and yachts and making money off of this stuff. That's what we need to go after. You know, as far as he's concerned, you know, he's the president. He happened to be a billionaire when we elected him, and his whole family's doing well. Even Barron is a multimillionaire already. I don't know what kind of business he's got going. So, I mean, you could begrudge that, but I don't think it has anything to do with anything, and I don't subscribe to it. But I'm getting a bunch of calls anyhow. Thanks, Mike. I appreciate it. Let me get over to Margaret. We got Bill. We got Judy. Yeah, Margaret.
19: Hi, Tom. Hi. This is a subject that, you know, has come up before, and I just want to reiterate something that I've said before, that as much as this administration talks about waste, fraud, and abuse, they talk about it as though no one has ever prosecuted people who cheated and prosecuted people who stole money. But they've always taken care of that. And in fact, there were so many people who have been prosecuted by our government, have been convicted, and Trump has pardoned dozens of people who defrauded us, who have taken money from us, including the whole Medicare and Medicaid system, and not talking about like an individual person who cheated and filled out a form wrong and cheated. We're talking about people who own like nursing homes and rehab.
20: Yeah, those are the people. Yeah, those are the people that I'm talking about. But I'm going to be honest with you, Mark. I don't know of any pardons of people like that. I don't even know of the number of prosecutions should be greater than they are. So I can't say I could talk off the top of my head that Trump is sitting there pardoning people for Medicaid

0: I don't know whether that solves our problem or not. It does not.
1: The Trump administration crying fraud, and, oh, we're cleaning it up, and yet Trump himself has not only pardoned people who have cheated us, but have canceled out the requirement that they pay the money back. The restitution is canceled.
0: I have not heard of any of those cases, but I will look them up. I will look it up. I'm going
1: to
0: look it up.
1: Look up.
0: Yeah, that's what I need to look up. I haven't really heard of too many. I'm sure CNN would have publicized this and MSNBC. But we've got a bunch of calls. I want to get to tomorrow. Thanks, Margaret. Appreciate it. And let's get to Judy over in Holtzville. Then we got Bill and Nelson. Go ahead, Judy.
2: Hey, when you talk to Nelson, I talked to you Friday about the STAR rebate program. And
0: yes, you did.
2: Thing about getting the rebate check.
0: Yes.
2: I called Doug Smith's office, and they said that if you get the STAR exemption out of your taxes, they couldn't find anything about getting a rebate check on top of that. So I was wondering if you could ask Nelson. He's talking about, does he get a rebate check on top of having the exemption taken out of his tax?
0: All right, well, we just so happened to, Nelson's on our call list, and if you want, I can go right to him right now before we end up going to commercial break, and I could ask him that question. I'm sure he just heard your question.
2: If he does, because Doug Smith, but she researched, and she said she couldn't find anything, so Nelson can give me the information.
0: Let me see what Nelson found out. I would still go, the reliability of Doug's office is very good, but let's see what happens with Nelson. Thanks.
2: Okay.
0: Thanks, Judy. And let me get right to Nelson, and we'll get to Bill if we get time. Yeah, Nelson. Nelson, did you hear what Judy had to say?
3: Yeah, my rebate check was part of the bribe of the Trump administration.
0: Oh, okay.
3: Now, what happens is if you've never filed for the STAR exemption, okay, then they'll give you a rebate check, okay, for whatever you missed. Yeah, I think you're only allowed to claim up to 2 or 3 years. But once you file, you're in that system where you get the reductions. And, I'm not sure what I'm getting this year, but last year I got a $900 check, and it was part of the STAR rebate.
0: Oh, okay. You got $900. Okay, that's a nice piece of change.
3: But I had to fill out all this information. I think that because I had never filed for STAR in the past, so I was able to claim up to 2 or 3 years prior.
0: Hmm.
3: I think the max you can go back is 3 years. So if you've never filed for STAR, I think the max you can go back is 3 years.
0: Okay. Well, I'd like to try to get Judy some help on this, because something, the dots are not being connected here somewhere.
3: Yeah, so there's also a thing called Enhanced STAR that if you're a senior citizen, you get more money back.
0: Mm. All right. So she should look up, she should actually start off with the computer and Google it and to see where she's at as far as what her obligation is in order to get that. Cause I've heard of people in her situation, you know. And that,
3: is to go to her town office and tell her that she wants to maximize all of her benefits under the tax breaks. Cause, you know, if you're a veteran, you get a tax break. I think if you're disabled, you get a tax break. If you, once you become a senior citizen, you get a tax break. So there's a lot of benefits out there that, you know, the people who would know best are the people at her town assessor's office.
0: Okay. All right. So maybe she should first do that, but also keep a surprise because it's important that this information gets out to people and so on. You get about 20 seconds left. Bill, if you're still with us, Bill, call back or you can stay on the line. Come back from commercial. We'll take you, Bill. Any other thoughts? Nelson, you got like 20 seconds.
3: What I want to say is the thing with Kimberly Guilfoyle, she's wrong.
0: Yeah.
3: Whatever happens to her, happens to her. But people need to stop with these blanket statements. Trump did this, Trump did that, Trump did this. Let's not forget the Obama administration said Hunter Biden's appearance with what he's doing over there in Ukraine that had a lot of misgivings and was not a good look for the administration.
0: Okay. Yeah, that's a big part of it too. But I don't know of any pardons that Trump did of anybody that was ripping off Medicare, Medicaid, Social Security, whatever. I don't know of any part, but I'm going to try to see what I can do and find out about her. Anyway.
3: Going after waste, fraud, and abuse is different than pardoning somebody. They've cut back a lot of the waste, fraud, and abuse. And let's admit too that a lot of these Democratic states would be bankrupt if Biden wasn't just giving them all that COVID money. You know, if Biden didn't win that election, a lot of these Democratic states would have went underwater, including New York.
0: Very, very much, Joe. Anyhow, thanks, Nelson. Thanks for calling in. We're going to take a short break, folks. We've still got the phones open, 631-451-1039.

0: Jeez Louise, it's your boy LJ, and this is what's hot.
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5: 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You'll hear excerpts of conversations with Dr. Ron. Also, Kelly Reed, Michael Less, Richard Carosa, and Sheriff Richard Mack. 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
5: For 103.9 LI News Radio, I'm Jay Oliver. Boaters with close call with a whale. That's right, outside Maritza's Inlet this past weekend. The incident was caught on cell phone video Saturday, 2 miles west, Fire Island. The whale was feeding on a pot of bunker fish. That's when it created the water and crested the water and slapped the side of the boat. Fortunately, no one injured. The whale just, well, swam away after the quick hop-in. Situation regarding a motorcyclist dead after a crash happened yesterday in Shirley. Suffolk police responded to William Floyd Parkway near Ridgewood Drive. It was around 1:20 yesterday afternoon. Police say the motorcycle rider, 55-year-old Robert Halfler of Holbrook, he was ejected from the bike after hitting a parked Jeep. Halfler taken NYU Langone Hospital, Suffolk and Patchogue, and that's where he was pronounced dead. For 103.9 LI News Radio, I'm Jay Oliver. Today's news update brought to you by the Town of Islip Industrial Development Agency, where Long Island gets down to business.
7: ABC News, I'm Michelle Franzen. The White House announced that Kimberly Guilfoyle was asked to resign as U.S. ambassador to Greece amid corruption allegations, including allegedly pressuring a Trump donor to pay off credit card bills before her confirmation hearing. ABC's Catherine Falder says Guilfoyle is also responding.
8: She was grateful for serving the Trump administration and thanked the president, Marco Rubio, but also said throughout that post that she will vigorously defend these allegations against her and called them false. So it surely won't be the last time that we're hearing from her.
7: President Trump says Guilfoyle, who was once engaged to Donald Trump Jr., did a good job, but he didn't like what he read. The president traveling to Alaska today to campaign in tight races ahead of the midterms. The economy remains the top issue for voters. The National Association of Realtors showing existing home sales rose 1.5% in September compared to August, but down 2.2% from last year. Higher borrowing costs are to blame. This is ABC News.
9: From the LI News Radio Weather Center, we'll have increasing amounts of sunshine today with temperatures near 70. Mainly clear tonight, low 56. Sunshine Tuesday, the high 68. Can't rule out a stray thunderstorm Tuesday night, otherwise partly cloudy, low 60. Sunshine Wednesday, high 74. Partly cloudy Wednesday night, below 52. Thursday, sunny, high 64. Clouds and showers Friday, high 66. From the LI News Radio Weather Center, I'm meteorologist Jim Rinaldi.
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19: And once again, welcome back, moving right along. Taking phone calls, 631-451-1039. I hope Margaret is still listening, because I did take up on what she was saying in terms of the Trump pardons. And it's an interesting history. There's a lot here in terms of trying to discern all that took place as far as what this president does now. A couple of things. Whenever there's an explanation of presidential pardons, clemency, or what have you, there's always a comparison. Well, what did Clinton do? What did Biden do? And so on. And Trump certainly is not somebody who doesn't avail himself of the opportunity in which to do that. And he has granted a number of pardons, more so than Biden did. And in terms of forgiving individuals for monies that they owe them, fines, and so on. There is nothing here, though, about zeroing in on the Medicaid that I've come across as of right now. Most of it tends to be from government corporations and well-heeled individuals that have fallen to the different side of the law and that may have financial penalties like fines, restitutions, and forfeitures that are owed to the government or owed to victims, that he has given them a pardon to that, which means that they're not going to pay back. One of them was $680,000. No, not excuse me. 1.5. Lawrence Duran, $660 million that an individual by the name of Lawrence Duran doesn't have to pay back. And he also accused of being defrauding $87 million. So he didn't have to pay back that money or give it back to the government. So it's an interesting case here, but he is granting a good number of pardons to corporations. Actually, he was the first one to grant a pardon to a corporation. That has never happened before and so on. Specifically, the discussion was Medicaid, Medicare, and all of the fraud that's taking place there in the billions of dollars that are going out to these states. But again, if you want to make the argument that the president is granting pardons to people that have committed crimes, but as of right now, I'm not seeing the social network programs there. I'm seeing more high-tech corporations that may have been sued and lost money, and also individuals that are connected to that. So far, in the short commercial break that we had, this is what I'm seeing, so I hope Margaret can hear my explanation of that too. 631-451-1039. Bill was waiting before, so he's leading off. Bill from Astic. Ed, Bill.
20: Hey, Tom, thanks for clarifying that from what Margaret had said, because, you know, a lot of times these liberals, they level charges against our president that are false and misleading. And, you know, on top of it, Mike, he states things, but he doesn't back anything with facts, you know?
19: Right.
20: I mean,
19: right.
20: And where's the outrage over what Biden did, you know? He shook down foreign governments. His son was on the board of an energy company that he had no experience in. The outrage is funny, you know? And what about the pardons? You know, who did Biden pardon? Biden pardoned murderers,
19: You're right. I took issue with Biden with his family, though. With his family, yeah. I was out.
20: Cocaine in the White House? Come on. You know, give me a break.
19: Right.
20: You know, the outrage is so fake. And then on top of it, Trump doesn't even take a paycheck. So, you know, these people are, like, out of their minds.
19: But it is interesting how the pardon is used. Not just Trump, but all the presidents, how they use it. And so it is just by seeing over the last, let's say, 10 years in this country, that they do use it. You just don't hear about it because they don't make an issue out of it. The news media doesn't make an issue out of it because the president can do it. He has the pardon power, and it's almost unrestricted when you think about it for a lot of different reasons, even on civil cases. So,
20: Governors have that same power.
19: Yeah, on a state, you know?
20: And are you happy with any of those pardons that Governor Hochul did? Come on, you know, it's like, give me a break. These people pardon illegal immigrants that committed crimes against U.S. citizens.
19: Yes.
20: And where's the outrage for that?
19: Yes.
20: You know, it's so fake. It's unbelievable how they could just direct. It's TDS. We said it before.
19: Yeah.
20: Trump derangement syndrome.
19: Lot of what Trump
20: can do will be good for these people.
19: Trump's mindset is that he was a victim. See, he's got a certain mindset that he was a victim. Yeah, and I agree. No. I agree. And that he feels that other people are victims. And that's where his use of the pardon power comes from, because he said that he knows what it's like, because they went after him. And they did, you know, Letitia James, the Manhattan District Attorney, Alvin Bragg.
20: Right.
19: You know, again, Fannie Willis and her boyfriend down there in Fulton County, Georgia, you know, Jack Smith. Right. So he feels that he was a victim, and therefore he's going to make sure he's going to set it right.
20: Which, by the way, reading his
19: pardons, you can clearly see it. You can clearly see the method to it. Yeah.
20: Who weaponized government against his people?
19: Yeah.
20: Not the Republicans.
19: Look, they were on a crusade, Bill. Get Trump.
20: But it wasn't.
19: That was the crusade.
20: Trump.
19: That was the crusade.
20: It wasn't just against Trump, though, Tom.
19: Yeah.
20: It was against
19: many
20: people.
19: Well,
20: many people.
19: Yeah, but this guy, what was he indicted? Four times in five jurisdictions? Come on. I mean, they really went after him.
20: And they went after his attorneys, his people that he was close to. Come on.
19: Yep.
20: You know,
19: give me
20: a break. Government, they weaponized the government against the people.
19: Yeah.
20: And it's not just the Trump family. Trump's, people that he had relationships with, you know?
19: Yeah. And no, well, I'm reading that now. Yeah, no. That's what motivated him, and I hope Margaret's listening, because what motivated him is, says, well, they did it to me, so now I'm going to help out all these people.
20: Margaret's outrage is only directed at one person, and it's a shame,
19: yeah,
20: because Margaret should, like, open up her eyes and see the big picture, you know? Yeah. Aren't you mad that the Democrats weaponized government against the people? Yeah. That doesn't just mean, Trump and his family. It means, everyday ordinary citizens.
19: Yes.
20: And you, Margaret, if you were a Catholic, and
19: that's a tragedy.
20: The school board meetings.
19: You listen on Wednesdays. I have Rich Christ on. He was a victim of weaponization, and he talked.
20: Yeah.
19: I wouldn't be talking about it right now.
20: I know, Rudy,
19: but he went to a 3-week trial in federal court because of something having to do with voter registration, and they went after him. Obviously,
20: too.
19: Yes, and but thank God he was found not guilty. The guy could have went to jail.
20: Yeah, I mean. So when the government comes after you, we don't have the unlimited resources that the government has, unfortunately.
19: Right.
20: So, exactly. It's kind of sad. And, people should stick up for everyday ordinary citizens. We should demand better. We have a U.S. Constitution. We have, freedom that other countries don't have.
19: Right.
20: What's wrong with these people? They want to give that up? Did you see the latest, this reporter out in Michigan? He said Jesus is king in a Muslim demonstration, and they tried to stone him and beat him up.
19: Yeah, I did hear that. Yeah, I did hear that.
20: Yeah. So where is, he has every right to say what he wants to say.
19: Of course.
20: Jesus
19: of course.
20: Is king,
19: Yeah, of course.
20: Doesn't matter where he says it. People should not take offense to it. You have to understand that America is a free country. You can say what you want to an extent.
19: Yes, very much so. All right, Bill.
20: Yeah,
19: thanks again. Thanks for calling back. I appreciate it. 631-451-1039. Terry from East Patrick. It's been a long time. Yeah, Terry.
0: Terry's been sick just like you.
19: Really? Wow. Would you have the flu?
0: I got this upper respiratory infection about 2 weeks ago, and it's still hanging on.
19: Yeah, yeah. It's going around Suffolk County, It's going around. That's what I heard.
0: Well, I do everything, I think, right. I don't know. I just wanted to get into... My body here.
19: Yeah, I hope you're feeling better.
0: I have to see the pulmonary doctor later.
19: Okay.
0: They had a contest for Brian Kilmeade's show, and I was advised that I was a winner for the tickets.
19: Oh, nice. Nice.
0: I had to turn it down.
19: Because you're not feeling good? Yeah. Because where's he going to be? I think he's going to be in Westbury. Is he going to be in Westbury?
0: Yeah, I'm still coughing. I can't guarantee I'm not going to be coughing on Saturday.
19: Oh.
0: So I had to turn it down. Can you believe my luck?
19: Yeah, I'm sorry about that. Brian is good. Brian, I got to know Brian a little bit from LA News Radio. Yeah, he's a good guy. Brian's a good guy.
0: You know what I really, I didn't see a show today. I don't know what you're talking about, so I'm going to talk about other stuff because that's what I want to do right now.
19: Okay.
0: They had the 30-year anniversary for Fox News this week.
19: Yes.
0: I enjoyed that so much, to see these people when they were just starting out.
19: Yeah.
0: And how much they developed through the years. And it just was a wonderful tribute to that.
19: Yeah.
0: And I really liked so many of them. They really did a good job.
19: I like the personalities on Fox News. I find them, just kind of real. Real people, approachable, the way they present themselves, and I don't know. That's how I feel that they are.
0: Last night, Gutfeld, I couldn't even watch. It was a little bit too real. It was really kind of raunchy about a bit.
19: He is a little, but he's got the number one show.
0: I didn't feel like watching it.
19: He's got the number one show, but they got some good people.
0: I just wanted to say hi.
19: I'm glad you called. I hope you feel better, Terry.
0: Thank you, Tom. Okay, bye-bye.
19: Appreciate it. 631-451-1039. Interesting going through this list as far as Trump is concerned and his use of the pardon. There's no doubt about it. He takes advantage of it, and he does. And I'm looking at some of the list of the people, and there's a lot. It's extensive, folks. It's not something that you could read it in 5 minutes. He's pardoned a heck of a lot of people. Most of it stems from businesses and, people that have a lot of wealth. And people that have gotten themselves in all sorts of problems in terms of securities and exchange and stuff like that. But I didn't see anything relative to what we're seeing in Minnesota and California, and I think what we're seeing in New York, too. in terms of Medicaid, Medicare fraud. It seems to be of a different level when doing that. It seems like he pardoned the Honduran president, Juan Orlando Hernandez, and he had a fine state of Nevada or something like that. He was pardoned. Michael Fiore is a name that's on the list. Embezzled $70,000 out of a police memorial fund. And again, I think what Trump is trying to do is trying to see if any of these fall into a category of weaponization. So I think that's what we're talking about right now. My level of criticism, and I'll say it right now, he's certainly using the pardon system a lot. And it seems to be for people that he empathizes with. That's what I'm seeing right now, okay? And I think that's a big part of it, too. He also, I had said this just 2 seconds ago, but just want to repeat it. He seems to be the only president of the United States that actually pardoned a corporation. I don't think that's ever been done before. And so I think he has done that. So he's using the pardon thing. So I'm glad Margaret brought that to my attention. And now, when you pardon, I could say this, that when you pardon a company that may owe $500,000 in financial penalties, what happens with that? Let's say $500,000. Let's say $5 million, whatever. The largest one I could see was $580,000, $500,000. Also, there is one for $100 million, right? HDR Global Trading, Trump, I guess, granted them a pardon, and what did they do? Apparently, they defrauded their investors, okay, and they were convicted on that, and the company itself owed $100 million fine, and as a result of pardoning that company, the United States Treasury, us, we don't get the $100 million. All right, so I'd like to go through this. There's a lot there. And if that's the case, Donald, what the heck are you doing? We need this money. If you pardon these people that owe, in this case, $100 million, we don't get the $100 million. So I think that's a good part of it. I don't know. I do know where he's coming from. He feels that he was illegally prosecuted. And obviously right before he was president, the opposition did everything they could to stop him from running again. That was the main goal. I looked at those cases. I looked at the Alvin Bragg case and Letitia James's case. She had, I believe, a civil case. Alvin Bragg had the criminal case against him. And Alvin Bragg was able to get people to say that he's a convicted criminal and so on. Letitia James, her prosecution was predicated on the overestimation of his square footage of his apartment at Trump Tower. He was trying to get, I guess, a loan or a mortgage on that too. So they were able to get him a prosecution on that too. It wasn't hard to get a conviction. So when you look at all of these different prosecutions against Donald Trump, one might say other people have been prosecuted for those. I know they tried to prosecute Letitia James for claiming a residence in Virginia was her home, even though she's an elected official, statewide elected official in New York State. You cannot have that. You cannot be a statewide elected official in New York and live in another state. Apparently she, in a phony way, said that she was and therefore was able to get a better mortgage rate. So this is the sort of stuff that we're talking about right now. And I think that case, I don't know what happened with that case. I don't know if it's still out there or not. But so that's really where we're at right now. So you had a president that felt wronged by the system and is now using the pardon pen to write what he feels is a wrong. So it's, something also to consider. Of course, on there is the pardoning of people involved on January 6th. That didn't really involve much in terms of money was concerned. Most of those people were in on misdemeanor charges and would never have done the jail time that they were convicted for and went to jail for if it was a state crime. In fact, in New York State, they probably would have got nothing. But under the federal system, many of them were serving 1 year, 2 years, 3 years, and so on. And a lot of it had to do with criminal trespass at the as a result of the 1,500 people who were convicted in January 6th. And so he offered a blanket pardon to them, too. Others who were involved with assault on police officers, they were included in that. I made that statement many times on this program, and I'm again saying that that was indefensible why he did that. But again, you know, people elected him the president. I am sure when he was elected, he felt that one of the things he wanted to do was right the wrongs of this mass weaponization of the Justice Department. Sad to say that we've gotten to the point in this country where that does take place. But I would like to see, if Donald Trump is listening, that anybody, any corporation or any person that owes fines or restitution to the U.S. government, that they be allowed to pay it. Because when you offer a pardon, I know Biden had one pardon that he gave, financial penalties, eliminated $680,000 in financial penalties. Now, that's low compared to other pardons that may total up to $1.5 billion. So it's not just getting you out of jail. It's getting you freedom from actually being paying large sums of money. And I think a lot of them have to do that. So that's where we're at as far as that's concerned. Very interesting to see, you know, what's happened here and so on. You know, we got the elections coming up in November. A lot is going to be said and done. The American people are going to vote however they vote. I wish they would take into consideration what the opposition is saying. A lot of people are going to vote against the president's party. Because that's what's done. It's not Donald Trump. It's not anything. The president in power loses seats. Obama did. Clinton did. Clinton lost a lot of seats and so on. It's not that they want to go to a change of policy. They just want to switch. It's the pendulum. So the pendulum is going to swing back. Just like in November of 2024, Donald Trump won a pretty impressive victory for the presidency. And now, if normal holds true, he'll lose seats in the House. I don't know if he's going to lose seats in the Senate. I'm going to say no at this point, but he is going to lose seats in the House. If he does that, then there'll be a new speaker and we'll see. Now, if for some reason a miracle happens, then you could throw that all out the window and you could say that Donald Trump is still popular. So we'll see. But that's the way it is. And it's not about Donald Trump. It's about Bill Clinton. It's about Barack Obama. It's been going on and on and on in the history of this country that you will lose seats depending on the party in the White House. So traditionally, the Democrats will probably take the House of Representatives because of history, not because they can't wait. Donald Trump is not on the ballot. If anybody thinks that he's not going to be president in January, you don't know your calendar. He's going to be president. He's going to be president for two more years come January 20th. So that's, I think, the way in which he's going to go. So we'll have to see what happens. In any event, folks, the 2 o'clock hour is upon us. Everybody have a good day, safe day, happy day. We'll see you all tomorrow.

0: I'm Congressman Nick LaLuta. This year's midterms presents two different visions for America. 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Democrats, guided by Zohran Mamdani, now seek to abolish the Electoral College and Senate, replace the President and Supreme Court with institutions subordinate to Congress, force the sale of private property, abolish ICE, phase out fossil fuels, and defund police and prisons. These are fundamental differences about our economy, public safety, and constitutional system, which would chart two very different courses for America. I'm Nick LaLuta, and to ensure America has the policies and leaders necessary to remain the greatest nation the world has ever known, I am asking you to vote Republican in the midterms. Paid for by LaLuta for Congress.
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2: For 103.9 LI News Radio, I'm Jay Oliver. Boaters with close call with a whale. That's right, outside Maritza's Inlet this past weekend. The incident, well, it was caught on cell phone video Saturday, 2 miles west, Fire Island. The whale was feeding on a pot of bunker fish. That's when it created the water and crested the water and slapped the side of the boat. Fortunately, no one injured. The whale just, well, swam away after the quick pop-in. Situation regarding a motorcyclist dead after a crash happened yesterday in Shirley. Suffolk police responded to William Floyd Parkway near Ridgewood Drive. It was around 1:20 yesterday afternoon. Police say the motorcycle rider, 55-year-old Robert Halfler of Holbrook, he was ejected from the bike after hitting a parked Jeep. Halfler taken NYU Langone Hospital, Suffolk and Patchogue, and that's where he was pronounced dead. For 103.9 LI News Radio, I'm Jay Oliver. Today's news update brought to you by the Town of Islip Industrial Development Agency, where Long Island gets down to business.
3: ABC News, I'm Michelle Franz, and in France, more unrest as student-led protests escalate in the streets of Paris today. Demonstrators demanding better conditions and resources at public high schools and universities. Police clashing with protesters. ABC's Marcus Moore is there.
4: Police right now, riot police, using their crowd control measures, tear gas, and flashbangs to try to clear the crowd. And just a few moments ago, they had a water cannon that they were spraying on the crowd to clear them from these streets.
3: The White House announcing Kimberly Guilfoyle was asked to resign as U.S. ambassador to Greece amid corruption allegations, including allegedly pressuring a Trump donor to pay off a credit card bill before her confirmation hearing. Guilfoyle denies the allegations. Sentencing day in Las Vegas for Dwayne Keefe D. Davis in the Tupac Shakur murder trial. The judge will hear victim impact statements first. Davis is facing 40 years to life for the connection in the drive-by shooting of the hip-hop star 3 decades ago. This is ABC News.
5: For the LI News Radio Weather Center, we'll have increasing amounts of sunshine today with temperatures near 70. Mainly clear tonight, low 56. Sunshine Tuesday, the high 68. Can't rule out a stray thunderstorm Tuesday night, otherwise partly cloudy, low 60. Sunshine Wednesday, high 74. Partly cloudy Wednesday night, below 52. Thursday, sunny, high 64. Clouds and showers Friday, high 66. From the LI News Radio Weather Center, I'm meteorologist Jim Rinaldi.
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15: 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So happy to have you today.
16: Thanks for having me, Lorian.
15: So let's just start with the obvious question for our listeners and myself, although I do know the answer to this, is what is EPIC DECA that you are one of only three who have this title?
16: Yes, the Epic Deca is a triathlon, which is the sport, swimming, biking, and running all under one umbrella. Triathlon has multiple distances. One of those distances is the Ironman distance, which is 2.4 miles of swimming, 112 miles of cycling, followed up with a full marathon, all under one event. For the Epic Deca, it's 10 of those Ironman triathlon in 10 consecutive days. And then not only do you do this over 10 consecutive days, but you also fly from one island to the next. And so you're doing 6 island as well.
15: Oh my goodness. And the last time you did it was in Hawaii?
16: Yes, I did the Epic Deca in Hawaii, correct.
15: Oh my gosh, what a beautiful, beautiful background. But I know I'd be losing my lunch if I had to do all that. That's amazing. So what did Epic Deca teach you, teach you about resilience, identity, and mental endurance? Because dear Lord, that's a lot.
16: Yeah, definitely. Yeah, it taught me that I am capable of so much more than what I believed. I was putting and placing limitations on myself. I still do, but at another level. And so that's the main takeaway that I got from the Epic Deca.
15: Amazing. Amazing. The mental endurance though, how do you really prepare for something like that? Cause you need it. I'm preparing for a pageant. That's only a couple hours. It's going to be like 4 hours long. And I'm like really working and working and working. And I just can't even imagine doing what you just did.
16: Well, I was asked that question by a client who was asking me about firefighting, and he said, how do you regulate your nervous system when you touch the door and you're about to go inside of a fire, but you have the equipment, you have the training, and how would you regulate your nervous system? And my answer to him was, well, it's not when you touch the door, then you start regulating your nervous system, or you start learning how to regulate your nervous system. That training must start or commence years before or as early as possible. So the best way to start is today. And then the better one was yesterday. But if you didn't, then at least start today so that you can be prepared for when the challenge comes.
15: Yes, which falls into my platform all the time, which is making someday now. So start today, not next Monday. I don't know where that came from. We start the next minute, even if we you know, fall off of our discipline and get right back on. Just get right back in. It just don't make an excuse to push it off because that makes things a lot worse. Why do you think and why do you believe, I understand that you believe that discipline alone is not enough? That, you know, you really need more for sustainable performance.
16: Well, definitely. It's a whole equation that is necessary. Motivation is a tool that provides you with some form of potential, but it provides quick energy. It would be like the carbs of your nutrition. So discipline would be more somewhat like the fat part of the macronutrient. So you still require discipline, and then hunger is also part of it. That's why I wrote the book for it. So it's not to neglect motivation. We all need motivation, but it's only fleeting and it's only for a short period. Discipline is part of the equation, but hunger is the main component, and hunger is knowing that there is something that you are fighting for that is much later so that you don't end up in 5 years being in the same situation, hoping that you had made that choice 5 years ago. And now you're thinking, oh, I have so many missed opportunities. And so definitely for me, that's why I wrote the book Hunger for More in Life, is to understand that hunger is also part of that equation.
15: Hunger for More in Life is on Amazon. Yes.
16: Correct. Yes. He became a bestseller in French, English, and also Spanish. So we were very pleased about that outcome.
15: That's excellent. Yeah. And I'll have all the links, of course, following this episode. So you could link right over to the Amazon and buy that book, because I think it's a really interesting book and something that if you're interested in something like this and having more discipline, I think that's a really good book to read. Let's go back. You had said something about the nervous system. So how does the nervous system influence stress?
16: Well, the nervous system is there to signal that there is a potential threat. And so it's based on perception. And then your brain will make predictions based on what your assumptions are. And so there are lots of research that have been discovered. One of them was by a famous neuroscientist, and he discovered through brain imagery that we create this mental image of what is the perceived outcome. And that perceived outcome is in the parietal side. And so our frontal lobe just operates and creates what we need to do. So essentially just does action based on that imagery that we are creating on the parietal side. And so based on this perception of the threat, then we're reacting. And so what I love about the human body is that it's not necessarily just that we are the product of our physiology, which is the nervous system, or the brain, which is more the psychology, or even our environment, so reacting to the environment. But we are also self-determining, not like objects. Objects need to be placed a name to it. But for us, we are constantly evolving. And so we're able to make decisions based on how we want to react. And so definitely that would play a huge role into reforming or rewiring someone's mental fortitude.
15: Yeah. A lot of us, if you have previous experience, you're going to tap into that previous experience. And if you don't, our brains figure out the answer. I always say we think from our hearts, but our brains solve the how. The what is in the heart and the how is in the brain. And it really solves that problem. It's not always the best outcome, but our response is our only point of control in reality, right? So that is an interesting thing to really influence back the nervous system, right? So what about discovering decision making and recovery? How does the nervous system really propel us in that area?
16: Well, as I said, it's based on the imagery that we are creating. And so first we have to look
15: at... So explain that more. You're saying the imagery we're creating. So we're seeing something happen.
16: Yeah. You went through... Someone went through a divorce, right? I went through a divorce.
15: Okay.
16: So automatically I'm going to assume, right? Which is with a lot of... We're seeing it right now with a lot of guys. They're saying, oh, I went through a divorce. It was nasty. And so all women are the same. And so that would be a perception.
15: That's
16: and
15: then not nice.
16: Which is not nice, exactly. Like, I'm not agreeing to it.
15: Yeah, I'm only joking. I know that it's fair for you to say that and fair for someone to come to that conclusion. And we do have a propensity to generically, like, paint everybody with the same brush. And that's where you need to step back a little bit and remember that not everybody's the same. But to your point, that's why we're going to react that way, right? Because we had a bad experience.
16: Because we have a mental image of it. And so we receive the reaction. Now the brain wants to protect you based on the imagery that you have based on the perceived outcome. So now you have a perceived outcome based on that imagery. And so your actions will be following suit with that imagery. So in order to change that to how your nervous system would react, because it would still be an anxious thought or an emotional reaction. So there's a difference, and we have to really differentiate both. One of them is feeling and the other one is emotion, right? The feeling is the experience of life. So I'm happy and I'm excited. And whether I'm happy or excited or not or sad, there's somebody on the other side of the door and I got to break in and I got to take that person and I got to perform my duties as a firefighter, right? So that would be, but the emotional reaction is there's a fire, there's a threat. Now I can regulate it. So I can quantify my heart rate. I'm in danger. And so my pupils will be dilated. My brain will be activated. I will definitely be having fear, but we're seeing firefighters acting in courageous, right, situation. And so they're acting in a courageous fashion by going towards the fire or inside of a fire, therefore reacting, even though maybe you got burned sometimes or the fire is too hot. And so even your bunker suit or your turnout really heats up your body, right? So even though you got burned prior to, based on the relationship or in a fire in a figure of speech, then you're still reacting much differently. And
15: yeah,
16: so that's
15: yeah.
16: how you can regulate the nervous system and how
15: yeah,
16: it
15: do functions. You, do you think, like, in the firefighter example, do you think because you have a better understanding of what it's going to look like on the other side of the door that you're more prepared to make those fleeting quick decisions on what you should do, as opposed to the first time, which you're probably even more anxious because you don't know what to expect. So, you know, to use a firefighter example, we don't know what to expect on the other side other than it's going to be fire, it's going to be hot, but I got a job to do, right? Somebody with experience, having gotten burnt before in your example, they know they've gotten burnt, but they also know they survived it, so they're going back in. Do you think there's a differential between that, like the first time you encounter it versus other times you've encountered it?
16: If we would simply look at that particular statement, I would agree with you to a certain degree, only because we're looking just at that component. But there are some unexpected that might happen. So we would look at, for the first statement, preparation is key. So definitely we talked about getting prepared much before you show up on the fire scene. But the major part is understanding that there are variables that you won't be able to control. And so I gave some counseling. I'm not going to name who, but there's an individual that I did some work with. And the person has been in the special forces. So he's seen a lot of really difficult moments. We'll just leave it as that. And when he showed up on a scene, there was a car accident. He had just come home. Everything was fine with his brain. No form of, he'd seen a lot already. But when he showed up on a scene of a car accident, he asked if he could help because he was already a medic. And when he saw on the backseat that it was a kid that was about the age of the kid that he just had, you can see that it created a reaction for him. And so even though he was already trained, already prepared, there are certain unexpected variables that we will never be able to approach. And so really understanding how you are approaching even the aftermath of regulating your system is also necessary. So it's not just about the race or, in your case, the pageant. It's also understanding young girls or guys or boys that you are inspiring based on your pageant. It's understanding what is the message afterward. How are you able to not only regulate it in that sense of the competition, but or the fire, but also the aftermath?
15: Yeah, 100%. You had said there were a lot of variables, but I would suspect, you know, and also you said preparation is the key, which is, again, same thing for me, same thing for a firefighter, same thing for anyone. The more experience and preparation you have, you instinctively react because you have that preparation behind you. So when these variables come in, it reduces the variables that you have to contend with because you might have had experience with it before. In your example with the child in the back seat, I don't think you could ever prepare for something like that. But because you have preparation on all the other things, it makes that a little bit more isolated. So I think that's to what you're speaking about, is that you have that endurance, that mental preparation for everything else. And then that allows you to not have all these different things. For me, I think the unexpected equals fear. That's where people get fearful. It's like, I'm not sure what to expect when I get up on stage. The firefighter's not sure what to expect when he opens the door, right? But we prepare.

0: and
1: understanding. Like stripping on my dress. Yep, I get it.
0: Exactly. Yeah, I never had that issue of preparing my dress before a fire, but I can see the struggle.
1: It's real. It's real, my friend. It's real. So it's about preparation, and you don't have control. You do have to leave certain things up to your higher power and trust that you are prepared as best as you can. It's people just go in and don't prepare that are usually surprised at that. What are the biggest causes for burnout, especially in high performance individuals today? Because you're talking about high performance individuals. I mean, what you just did for Epic, you know, DECA is amazing, just amazing.
0: Yeah, stopping, resting, understanding that there are several forms of meditation, even if it is active meditation. For me, I was not able to stop. So now you are on social media and then people see you as this individual who just swim, bike, and run entire countries and a firefighter. And you're always constantly having some moving parts that for some people, they're juggling with one of those. And then you have all of these moving parts. So really, resting and understanding that meditation, it can be a huge tool for someone to understand that they can perform better. The example I can give is in 2021, everybody was confined, as many would know. And so a lot of the athletes did not have the same resources for training. They stopped training for some of them. And because they rested, a lot of them were performing much better, and so their times got a lot better, whether they reduced or increased, depending on the sport that they're at. But most of the athletes got better because they were resting. And so understanding that rest and meditation is a key part of a high performance, whether you're in athletic or in your world, is definitely the key. And that will help, again, regulate your nervous system. Whether you're going for a pageant, right? Just understanding that meditation can be part of it. Going for a walk before a pageant for 20 minutes without any distraction will do you a world of favor instead of just worrying about some other aspect of your dress or other parts, right? You've done all the preparation, and there will come a time for me as a firefighter that I will have to put my bunker or my turnout, and I will have to go and bust that door open.
1: Right. But you want to be prepared as you can be when you get to that point. So no, that makes perfect sense. And I'm a proponent of you can't work 24/7, 7 days a week. It is so, so bad. You need to step away. And when I step away, I get answers to many questions that I get stuck at. I'm also refreshed, and it allows me to show up in a different way than when I stay in and I'm exhausted. It really doesn't do any good. And I think that's an American brain thing that we get in our culture. We get brought up that it's like, go, go, go, go, go. And I'm like, no, slow down, because you really need to give your brain, your body, everything, your nervous system time to rest, right?
0: Definitely, for sure.
1: Yeah. So you are listening to Healthy Lifestyle with Lorianne, and we are speaking to JD. JD and I will be back. We're going to take a short break. We'll be right back.
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5: For 103.9 LI News Radio, I'm Jay Oliver. Dune Road in Southampton closed this week for more restoration work. The road was damaged about a week ago. The same section of the road that was closed last week, east of the Poliquin Bridge, will be shut down again. The work is being done all week, 7 a.m. to 3 p.m. Long Island motorcyclist is dead after a crash in Shirley. Happened yesterday. Police did respond to William Floyd Parkway near Ridgewood Drive. Yesterday afternoon was around 1:20. Police say the motorcycle rider, 55-year-old Robert Halfler of Holbrook, was ejected from the bike after hitting a parked Jeep. Alpha was taken to LYU Langone Hospital, Suffolk, in Patchogue. And that's where he was pronounced dead. For 103.9 LI News Radio, I'm Jay Oliver. Today's news update brought to you by the Town of Islip Industrial Development Agency, where Long Island gets down to business.
6: ABC News, I'm Michelle Franz, and in France, more unrest as student-led protests escalate in the streets of Paris today. Demonstrators demanding better conditions and resources at public high schools and universities. Police clashing with protesters. ABC's Marcus Moore is there.
7: Police right now, riot police, using their crowd control measures, tear gas, and flashbangs to try to clear the crowd. And just a few moments ago, they had a water cannon that they were spraying on the crowd to clear them from these streets.
6: The White House announcing Kimberly Guilfoyle was asked to resign as U.S. ambassador to Greece amid corruption allegations, including allegedly pressuring a Trump donor to pay off a credit card bill before her confirmation hearing. Guilfoyle denies the allegations. Sentencing day in Las Vegas for Dwayne Keefe D. Davis in the Tupac Shakur murder trial. The judge will hear victim impact statements first. Davis is facing 40 years to life for the connection in the drive-by shooting of the hip-hop star 3 decades ago. This is ABC News.
8: From the LI News Radio Weather Center. As with the evening, we'll have partly cloudy skies, overnight low around 61. Southwest wind as high as 20 miles per hour. For Wednesday, some clouds, mostly sunny throughout the day, will stay dry with a high near 76. Wednesday night, partly cloudy skies, no chance of rain with a low around 53. Thursday, plenty of sunshine with a high near 63. Thursday night, rain likely after midnight, increasing clouds and a low around 48. From the LI News Weather Center, I'm Chris Keith.
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0: 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I'm your host, Coach Lorianne. 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Whether you're building a business, navigating a transition, ready for the next chapter, or simply tired of saying someday, you don't have to figure it out all by yourself. Through our private coaching group programs, workshops, and my intentional success tools and resources, I help you move from intention to action and from some to that's right, now. So visit CoachLorianne.com to explore ways we can work together, because someday deserves a date. And now, let's get back to our conversation today with JD, who is amazing. We mentioned his book. You can get it on Amazon, Hunger for More in Life. And the link is below with this episode. With that said, JD, welcome back. And I just want to just jump right into, we were talking about high performance and how people burn out. But right now, I'd really like to learn more about your mission behind Hungry Warrior Academy.
1: So we have the Hungry Warrior Academy that is designed specifically for men that have lost their purpose and might be lacking some discipline. They might have that overachieving mindset, but also have lost this sense of direction in their life for whatever reason that came up as an unfortunate circumstance. And so we're able to help them navigate that process.
0: It's totally amazing. And you helping men transform their lives. What does that sound like? What does that look like? Like, who would know they should come to the Warrior Academy, the Hungry Warrior Academy?
1: So we are a Christian nonprofit organization. We have online courses. We have online sessions. We do workshops. I do public speaking as well at certain events. And what they can expect is to go through our DECA system, which stemmed from the EPIC DECA. So our EPIC foundation, because we're a Christian organization, the E stands for eternal restoration. We're going to build their physical temple, which is not just their relationship with God. That's the eternal restoration, but also their body and their mind as their physical temple. I is identity, which a lot of men have placed with, say, for example, their work, but then they lose their job, and then what is left of them? So now they have to answer to the world, who am I? And then they have a difficulty answering that question because they place their entire identity into their job or their work. For me, I was in the military, and so you don't say you're a military man. Like, you're not, you're a military man, you're in the military. And so they fuse it to you, and now when you lose this military identity, who am I? And I had to answer these types of questions. Yeah. And then see as community, and so you'll build a beautiful community of brothers, individuals that, like I said, we're not here to yell or use profanity or create some form of feelings. It's about an emotional reaction. It's about understanding how your body works. It's about science, facts, and logic. And it's to understand that those men can be emotionally regulated to respond better as leaders, as to that's what everybody is looking for, is to have better leaders in our communities.
0: Yeah, unbelievable. I think I missed the P in EPIC. What was the P?
1: Physical temple.
0: Physical temple.
1: Yeah. So their body and their mind, and understanding that, well, for us as a Christian organization, you are the temple of the Holy Spirit. And so therefore you are to build your body and your mind also.
0: Yeah. And a large connection with him, because he does have our back. So, and he comes with us. So because everywhere I go, I know he's there. He makes himself really well known. So I love that. So I just want to like circle back, and I thought it was important to right at the top to talk about the community that you build in Hungry Warrior Academy. That's a really hard thing to say three times fast. I'm just saying. So, but going back to, how can somebody build this consistency without relying on motivation?
1: We built the DECA system, and the DECA system, again, is another acronym So one is our foundation, which is the EPIC. That's what we gear the men to understand where they're coming from. But the system can be applied to everyone. Again, right now, this is our target market. So definitely we deal with men, but also women can use this system. So the acronym is D for discipline. So understanding what is your non-negotiable for today, understanding that everybody is disciplined. 100% of people are disciplined. It's just that you're not placing your values at the right place and at the right time. And so that's why you are undisciplined in certain areas of life. So really understanding the word discipline in a more positive light.
0: And also understanding your values.
1: Definitely, because everybody is disciplined. 100% of people are disciplined. Because I would just say that people are not placing value on where they're not disciplined. So a person that doesn't value, say, fitness, it's just that it's not that they're undisciplined in fitness. It's just that their value system is not geared towards understanding how to value fitness into the world. And so, or maybe
0: up until now.
1: Other values. Exactly. Up until now. And now we can incorporate it because remyelination of the brain is necessary. So rewiring your brain, understanding that you can build new neural pathways, and that adage or that idiom that says you can't teach an old dog some new tricks.
0: Oh, so not true.
1: That's not true at all.
0: No, not true. I don't believe in it either. People challenge me on that all the time, and I was like, I know, because it's me. You know, I change. It's like Lorianne 27.0, you know, it just constantly moving and changing. It's a choice, right? And you don't have to pick that choice, but it's a choice if you want to get better and improve more and show up in a better way. So you said D was, of course, for discipline, and the E in DECA?
1: E is energy regulation. So understanding that people fuel differently or disperse their energy differently. So we're seeing on TikTok, a lot of people are on social media right now, some influencer who's going to go to the gym, or some people who's going maybe on a beach and then burning all of these calories immediately. Well, for them, eating carbs in the morning might be better. But that's for them to regulate that energy, right? And I'm just talking about nutrition right now, but there's other ways to have your energy dispersed. And then for a person that is going into, say, traffic or going to work and have a commute of half an hour to an hour, now they eat their shake, their insulin level is high, cortisol level is high, because in the morning, that's the way that it is, that your body operates. Now they're just a ticking time bomb. Someone cuts them off and they're yelling at them, flipping the bird. And so you understand that now they haven't regulated that energy appropriately. And meanwhile, they were following something that was quite healthy by drinking some fruits and a nice shake in the morning. But because they did not eat in the way that they needed, then nutrition played a role against them. And so understanding how to regulate your energy is definitely a key component.
0: Yeah. Before we go on to C, I have a fun story, a short little story to share with you about influencers. So I was skiing and we were going to go back up on the lift, and all of a sudden I saw this beautiful woman all dressed to the nines with the furs and the whole nine yards putting on boots. And I'm like, oh my, she's going to ski like that. No, she got onto like this little incline, which had snow on it, and her friends were fluffing snow at her like she was moving right on the skis, and they were taking pictures of her, and then they had it so she was like splayed out in the snow, and they were flying, they were pushing snow, like flying in the air on her. And that's what she posted. She never once got on the lift. She then went and sat down and had a drink. And I'm like, oh my gosh, that's an influencer. I couldn't believe it. It was just the funniest thing. So fun fact, my family recreated it at the top of the hill just as a joke. So, so when you talk about influencers, make sure you know their backgrounds and whether they're actually doing this and trying these before you start following them, you know, and listening to everything they say. You know, when you come with a background like you do this work, your words and your actions actions are the same. You walk your talk. And I think that is such an important element that I want to point out, because you're not just spewing this stuff, JD. You live it. You live it every day. So you become that expert, that influencer, if you will. To me, that's a real influencer, someone who can teach other people how to really become the best version of themselves. So I love that. So I had to divert to that because I was just thinking of that when you brought up influencers. So we have discipline, we have energy regulation, and C is for?
1: Capacity. And so understanding, are you even in the right position? Not necessarily, are you able to run a 5 kilometer run, or are you even in the right position? Because there are people that, well, for me, for example, I studied engineering. And so I would be much faster to go into as an electrician. And every house I've purchased, I've always rewired all the... I love the electrical world, and I've always enjoyed it. But again, would I become an electrician? No. Would I invest in an electrical firm? Yes. But at the same time, I would never be an electrician. I have it as a hobby and not as a job. I respect that blue-collar work, but I would not do that job. And so really understanding, okay, for me, and I had to come to that conclusion in many instances, I had to understand, okay, I'm not fit for a sprint triathlon, and I'm better in that type, or I'm better as a firefighter than in other blue collar job, but I have to respect their work and I have to stay in my lane is the function of capacity in the acronym.
0: Interesting that you say stay in your lane. You need to understand what your lane is. And I think that's what you're saying is you have to discover what your lane is, and you discover that by trial and error. And I speak a lot about the pros and con list, and that your wants and your not wants, those are pros and cons, right? Well, your wants are, that list is always going to be shorter than your not wants, things that don't resonate with you anymore. It's just going to be like, you know what? It doesn't bring me joy, so I'm going to do this. As much as you respect the engineering, as much as you expect electricity, you know, doing that electrical work, which is just befuddling to me. That's not my wheelhouse. I really enjoy somebody, and I appreciate them so much when they can come over and answer all those crazy questions I have about electricity, or engineering. Knowing what your wheelhouse is important, and then staying in your wheelhouse is important, and hiring other people to do the other things. So you help them through this process to figure that out too, right? To develop that discipline, to figure out what their energy regulation is, right? To figure out what their capacity is, what their train track or wheelhouse is. Yeah.
1: Correct. Yes.
0: Yeah. Yeah. And then the A in DECA.
1: I think for me, it's the most important one is action. I've seen it so many times, especially engineers. I studied engineering and I would see it so often. Guys being on the drawing board and again, just making new drawings. And again, there is a time where you again have to bust down the door and have to create a certain action. It's okay to create a blueprint, but your relationship's not going to get any better if you don't work at it and have some form of action plan. And that action plan oftentimes, and you see it with military structure, which is in some cases, unless you're looking at special forces, is highly dogmatic, hierarchical, but they still have a person that is in charge. They still have a leader. You still have a coach. You still have someone who's been through that firefight or been through that fire, who's able to say, I've been through this. Here's how I conquered it. Here's how you can achieve the same level much faster. And so creating that action plan to me is definitely the most important of all four, because there's a lot of guys that are stuck in this some form of a hamster wheel, just creating a pattern, creating that mental image and not allowing it to create a form of traction in their life.
0: Yes, yes, yes, yes. Well, that's a procrastination methodology, by the way. You're procrastinating because you're fearful of what that action really means and taking that next step. Once you do, you're so glad that you do, but taking that step and having it as a take action success coach, right? Taking action is really important after you do the work, the real work. And I love that you said it's much faster, because we've been through it. We know where you are. We know what steps that you can jump and take and hurdle if you so choose. Some people have to take the long route around, right? It's like the Waze app. Sometimes they just have to take the long way around and see it for themselves. And other people like us is, we've seen it. We've done it. And if we haven't, we learn from other people. Watching other people, it's like, yeah, I don't want to do that. So it just depends on the person. Sometimes a person needs the journey, right? They need to feel the pain. They need to feel the burn. They need to understand, but action taking. And that's where a coach, someone like yourself, comes into play, because we're there gently pushing you to go. It's time. Just, you know, let's do it. Let's do it. You've drawn enough plans. Let's go. You have the strategy. You have the discipline. You have the tools in your tool belt. Knock down the door. Let's go. Let's just knock exactly. down the door. Right?
1: Yeah, I have coaches. If I'm a firefighter, I have a fire chief. I have someone that does all, that is in charge of all of the training. When I was in the military, I had superiors and they were putting training in place. I had people that I could follow, that I could be inspired. And even right now with the Hungry Warrior Academy in my life, at the clinic, with all the world, now we have a foundation where we're in 5 different countries. I have coaches. I have individuals that help me in the sphere that I want to achieve. And so it is for everybody. It's just that you have to find the one that will spark the desire for you to have that form of transformation.
0: Yeah. And I suspect you have to have that fire in your belly to begin with, but sometimes you get inspired by someone, by what they say, go, yeah, I want that. I want it to look like that. And that's why real important that if you do have a coach, that that coach has coaches, because we don't do this alone and you don't need to walk it alone. No one ever has to walk it alone. We're always here to help people through whatever process that they're going through. And that's exactly what you do in your Hungry Warrior Academy, is you are always there helping people find where they need to be and discover what they may not know. Sometimes it's as simple, it sounds crazy, it's as simple as understanding what your values are, you know, and starting there. Once you understand your values, other things just fall in place, because you use your values as a litmus test. We can go back and say, is this within my values? If it's not, you need to rethink whether or not you want to do it or be part of something or have those people around you. So I just think a lot of basic, and I'd like your thought on this, JD. I think a lot of basic comes from understanding what your values are, not anybody else's, what yours are. Because our parents give us our beginning values, then we have to establish our own.
1: Well, for value system, for Christianity, we have somewhat of a cheat code, is that we don't just go one generation or two generation. We have the Old Testament and the New Testament to go about it. So we're able to go back and see all of these values. For people that are in other religion, most religion have some form of booklet that they have, that they can follow some form of value. And so to integrate it and understanding how does these value play out with my life, and then hiring the right coach would be based on not only your values, but what I mean by driving factor is understanding the 3 levels of authority, which are ethos, logos, and pathos. And so ethos is the police, the government. So if you have a DUI and you need to get some form of coach, understanding that you cannot drink and drive. And so that would be a legal coach. So now you're receiving that. Now, if you need that, then go ahead. Or if you have some form of mental disability, you're going to see a psychologist. So that might be a coach that you're getting, but on the ethos part, logos is more the engineering degree. So, understanding that it doesn't have to be necessarily with your value system, but understanding that this person has a knowledge that they acquired through an institution. And because they have knowledge in some capacity, say an expertise, then they're able to relay it to you. So for us at the Hungry Warrior Academy, that would be I am an engineer, right? So I am able to provide it to you. And then the pathos is the emotional authority, which a lot of coaches nowadays have, where I say, I made $1 million in 5 months, or you look at Grant Cardone, who within 90 days built a $5 million company. Whether this is real or not is irrelevant. It's just understanding that he has that emotional pull on people as a result of this pathos. And so really understanding what is the driving factor for that client will help also the coach understand which person to let go. So if that person registers better to a logos type of person, a person that has the knowledge and that coach doesn't have it, then he's able to let go of that person and say, we're not the right fit. That's why I'd rather want to lose money.
0: It's a discernment. You need to understand that. And I think a lot of people don't, because so many people are calling themselves coaches, and that's always alarming to me. And it makes it harder for us who are trained coaches, who worked under many, many different people. And for you, for goodness sakes, you have a military background, endurance background, firefighter background. You have leadership, resilience. I mean, you come with so many tools in your tool belt that, you know, you can stand up and help someone, guide them and help them really build their epic DECA, if you will, by working with you guys at the Hungry Warrior Academy. JD, it is an honor and a pleasure to be with you today. You've given us so many yumminess and goodness. I really encourage anybody who is watching and or listening that reach out to the Hungry Warrior Academy, get more information about JD, maybe jump in, see if this resonates with you, especially if you're a man. Do you have a website that they can go to?
1: HungryWarriorAcademy.com.
0: Well, that makes sense. Thank you so much for being here with us today. 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
1: 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From the LI News Radio studios in the heart of Islip at Long Island's MacArthur Airport. From the city to the tips of the North and South Fork. 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
2: For 103.9 LI News Radio, I'm Jay Oliver. Boaters with close call with a whale. That's right, outside Maritza's Inlet this past week in the incident. Well, it was caught on cell phone video Saturday, 2 miles west, Fire Island. The whale was feeding on a pot of bunker fish. That's when it created the water and crested the water and slapped the side of the boat. Fortunately, no one injured. The whale just, well, swam away after the quick pop-in. Situation regarding a motorcyclist dead after a crash happened yesterday in Shirley. Suffolk police responded to William Floyd Parkway near Ridgewood Drive. It was around 1:20 yesterday afternoon. Police say the motorcycle rider, 55-year-old Robert Hoffler of Holbrook, he was ejected from the bike after hitting a parked Jeep. Hoffler taken NYU Langone Hospital, Suffolk and Patchogue, and that's where he was pronounced dead. For 103.9 LI News Radio, I'm Jay Oliver. Today's news update brought to you by the Town of Islip Industrial Development Agency, where Long Island gets down to business.
3: ABC News, I'm Michelle Franzen. The White House announced Kimberly Guilfoyle was asked to resign as U.S. Ambassador to Greece amid corruption allegations, including allegedly pressuring a Trump donor to pay off credit card bills before a confirmation hearing. She denies those allegations. ABC's Karen Travers has more.
4: We know that these lung nodules are very, very common.
3: The president was trying to distance himself from Kimberly Guilfoyle at one point. The president said she was not a member of his family, but Guilfoyle was engaged to Donald Trump Jr. President Trump heading to Alaska today. He is trying to rally Republicans who are locked in tight congressional races, and he's been on the campaign trail throughout the last month. The economy remains the main issue for voters in the midterm elections. Deep crude oil supplies continue to be disrupted due to Middle East unrest and recent hurricanes at home. Gas Buddy and AAA showing the national average for regular unleaded, $4.33 a gallon. This is ABC News.
5: From the LI News Radio Weather Center, as from the evening, we'll have partly cloudy skies, overnight low around 61. Southwest wind is high as 20 miles per hour. For Wednesday, some clouds, mostly sunny throughout the day, will stay dry with a high near 76. Wednesday night, partly cloudy skies, no chance of rain with a low around 53. Thursday, plenty of sunshine with a high near 63. Thursday night, rain likely after midnight, increasing clouds and a low around 48. From the LI News Weather Center, I'm Chris Keith.
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18: Western civilization. And delivering common sense to the American people. Ladies and gentlemen, here's Scott Jennings.
19: Quick check of the headlines here on Tuesday, October the 13th. President Trump is warning Yemen's Iranian-backed Houthi militants after a series of attacks targeting Saudi Arabia and commercial shipping in the Red Sea. Trump says he's considering joining Saudi-led military operations against these terrorists. Elon Musk is pouring hundreds of millions of dollars into Republican campaigns ahead of November's midterms. Reporting is that Elon has contributed more than $275 million to Republican political groups and campaigns, including major investments in Texas, where Ken Paxton, the attorney general, has struggled to raise money into his own campaign as he trails James Tallarico in the polls. Early voting officially begins today in Georgia, and one of the biggest races in the country is that state's battle for governor. Republican businessman Rick Jackson is facing off against former Atlanta mayor Keisha Lance Bottoms, whose record on crime and affordability is now front and center in this race. Jackson is a self-made billionaire who grew up in public housing and built a major healthcare business. Now he is running to succeed Republican Governor Brian Kemp. I want you to listen to this powerful ad from the Jackson campaign about the impact that he has had on the lives of foster kids throughout Georgia. Cut 8.
20: Rick thinks we're interviewing him, but we have a surprise plan. Rick grew up in foster care. He couldn't afford college, but he helped over 800 foster kids like us get their chance.
21: What's happening?
22: Anybody that's gone through foster care, I'll bet on them 10 times before I'll bet on anyone, because you guys are resilient.
23: We didn't think college was possible.
24: But we got to go because of you.
25: You never got to wear one, but you made sure we could. Thank you.
26: Thank you.
22: Do the right thing. And then when you have a chance, you help other people. Because you know, when you've been there, you never forget it.
24: We're actually here to say thank you.
25: And we're not the only ones. There's a hat for every foster kid that you help go to college.
23: Rick helped more than 800 foster youth attend college.
22: I am so proud of every one of you.
19: It's one of the best and most uplifting ads of this political cycle. And joining us now live is Rick Jackson, the Republican nominee for Georgia governor. Rick, I want to thank you for coming on the show today. And I want you to talk to us about the foster care experience that you had and that you've been involved with people like that appeared in that ad. How central is that story to your motivation to running for governor?
0: Well, thanks, Scott, for having me. And it is the primary reason that I'm running. One of the primary reasons is to, I call it, to help the least of these and to help people that don't have a voice or lobbyists and so forth. So, you know, being in foster care, I was in foster care in five different homes and in an orphan's home and so forth like that. And so when you go through that experience and you don't have people that believe in you, and, you know, my mother was an alcoholic and was abusive, and we went to eight different schools but lived in the project mostly. And when you come through that experience, you never forget it, obviously. And so I wanted to, I started about 10, 12 years ago trying to weigh in on foster care initiatives. And we passed this bill called Fostering Success about 3 years ago that helps kids that age out of foster care. I don't know if you know the plight, but when kids age out of foster care, they have a bleak future. 70% of the kids or the girls are pregnant before they're, you know, in 18 months, and 70% of the boys will be arrested for survival crimes. So we came up with a solution and formed a nonprofit to help these kids pay for their way to school, and also we gave them a Christian life coach to mentor them. And so it's been, for the first time, these children have hope because in their life they haven't had it. And so it really makes a difference, and of course, that's the kind of impact I'd like to have as governor.
19: Yeah, your story on this is one of the most unique stories of any campaign, any candidate in the country right now, and I think it's terrific that you brought it in as a central part of your advertising. Let's talk about your opponent, the Democrat, Keisha Lance Bottoms, former mayor of Atlanta. You are having a real debate with her about your record and her record when she was mayor of Atlanta. They went from 99 homicides in 2019 to 158 in 2021. That's an increase of roughly 60%. You've also made this issue of public safety central in your campaign. Talk to us about what kind of a criminal justice governor, what kind of public safety governor you would be versus your opponent if you win this election.
0: Well, first of all, there's not a higher priority for a governor than to keep people safe. And when you take up for criminals over victims and police, it disqualifies you from being governor. I don't understand why people think that we need to enforce the law and we need to prosecute the law, because it prevents other people from committing crimes and it keeps people safe. And I think she has a mentality that somehow or another that criminals are victims. And that just doesn't work. That permissiveness just does not work and doesn't help at all. In addition to that, while she was mayor of Atlanta, her inflation rate was 40% higher than President Biden's, which was a 50-year high. So her policies don't make her fit. I mean, my point is bad mayors don't make good governors. And we cannot have somebody that does not back the blue, that does not enforce the law, and basically decides which law she wants to obey and which one she doesn't. Safety is the absolute most important thing for a governor, and I will guarantee you we will prosecute crime and enforce it, because that's the way to keep everybody safe and keep other people from committing crimes as well.
19: Talking to Rick Jackson, candidate for governor down in Georgia. Rick, you built your business in healthcare, very successful business. If you become governor, one of the biggest things you'll have to deal with is Medicaid. What are your views on the state Medicaid program in Georgia and how it can be improved?
0: Well, I think it can be expanded intelligently, but we need to do it the correct way. We'll cover everybody, but one of the things that my opponent doesn't understand about health care is that we're already getting about $4.5 billion a year for our hospitals in Georgia from the feds for Medicaid. She doesn't know that because she doesn't understand that program. If you just expand, what would happen? You'd lose that $4.5 billion. Plus, we get another $900 million for the, they call it the gap between 100% and 140%, for buying, subsidizing buying commercial insurance. So there's 500,000 people. So I want to do it intelligently from that standpoint and get waivers. And that's the reason I want to have a good relationship with this president and any other president that comes along, because I want to make sure that we do it the right way so that we can expand our services, create new hospitals, and lower the cost of healthcare altogether by eliminating the middle people, the having high tech, negotiating good prices and so forth, just like President Trump has done from that standpoint. So from my standpoint, I will have the lowest healthcare cost of any state in the United States, because we won't live long enough for the federal government to solve our healthcare problem.
19: Rick, you're running as a Republican, but you've also spoken about being an independent-minded candidate for governor. What do you think voters are looking for out there? Someone who matches their political party, or someone who sort of says, look, I'm gonna be an independent here, and maybe I'm a Republican most of the time, but I'm willing to look at other ideologies and methods if that's what's best for Georgia?
0: Well, my number one focus is taking care of people. From my standpoint, I said after we won the runoff that I don't think God sent Jesus here to save Republicans or Democrats, but to save everybody, and that's who I'm going to care about. So from that standpoint, that's my highest priority, is people. If I'm elected governor, I'll do more for people that don't vote on me than anybody they've ever voted on, because I care about everybody. And that's what my focus is going to be. That's what my priority is going to be. And it's not going to be because they have a different jersey on. You can't get things done. I'd like to be a uniter. I don't call people by names. I don't think it's productive to demonize people for being successful, or demonize them for having a different viewpoint or being in a different party. I think we're all human and one blood, and we need to work together to work out real problems and get away from the divisive nature. So from that standpoint, I am independent. I don't owe anybody, and I'm always going to do the right thing for Georgians, no matter what anybody says or whatever D.C. says or whatever happens from that standpoint. That's my highest priority. So from that standpoint, I am independent, because I've never been told what to do in my life. So
19: we got about 20 seconds. I know early voting starts today in Georgia. How do you assess the race? Are you ahead? Is it tied? Where do we stand?
0: I think it's very close, and so we're going to run out the tape. I always run from behind from that standpoint, but we need rural Georgia to show up, because they think this is still a red state, and as you know, it is not. It is down the middle, so it's very
19: it's a purple
0: close.
19: State.
0: The environment's yes, sir. So anyway, but I encourage everybody to go out and vote early if they can before Election Day, so they can get that
19: all
0: out
19: right.
0: of the way.
19: That's Rick Jackson, candidate for governor down in Georgia. Thanks for your time. More news after this.
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19: All right, I want to talk about our new public policy partner here at the Scott Jennings Show. We trust them to get big things done. They're called the Mackinac Center for Public Policy. For almost 40 years, Mackinac has stood up for economic opportunity, a limited government, and the rights of working people. And their work helped secure a landmark Supreme Court victory called the Janus Decision, which established that public employees, including police, firefighters, teachers, nurses, and corrections officers, cannot be forced to pay union dues as a condition of employment. Now, since Janus, Mackinac and other groups have helped 1.5 million workers, one in four government employees, exercise their freedom to choose whether to remain in the union or not. I want you to help spread the word to friends and family who may not know they have the choice. Use this website. Go to advancingliberty.us. to learn more about the Janus decision and how to exercise your own rights. That's advancingliberty.us. And if you're listening to me and you don't work for the government, you're not in a government union, but you know someone who is, send them the link, advancingliberty.us. And we want to thank our friends at the Mackinac Center for Public Policy for being part here of the Scott Jennings Show. All right, let's return to the topic of the Michigan Senate race. It's very close. One of the

0: quote, "I have to say now what I've been holding in throughout this campaign and what I think all of us have to admit. Obama was not the right choice. He just wasn't the wrong one." Hardly a ringing endorsement, but it goes on. "This leader has perpetuated war, violated our civil liberties, deported more people from our shores than any other president before him, and the list of his failures goes on." That's what Abdul El-Sayed thinks of Barack Obama. Now, the Mike Rogers campaign in Michigan, seeing an opportunity here, they've come out with their own advertising showing Rogers reaching in to the traditionally Democrat African-American community in Detroit and in Michigan for voices like these. Let's hear some of that in Cut 4.
1: Abdul El-Sayed is for Palestine, but Mike Rogers is for Michigan.
2: Abdul Sayed is a puppet.
3: Well, there's strings somewhere.
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2: I feel like he cares about Palestine more than Michigan.
5: We need someone who is speaking for us first.
4: Mike Rogers is more in tune to Michigan and what it needs.
6: Mike Rogers is going to make sure that our concerns are being met.
4: I'm a lifelong Democrat, and this year I'm voting for Mike Rogers.
0: He cares more about the West Bank than he cares about West Detroit. Whoo! A scorching line in that ad. And here's another one. They've got former Obama voters saying they're going to vote for Mike Rogers. Cut 6.
7: I'm a lifelong Detroiter.
8: I'm passionate about education.
9: I voted for Barack Obama, but this year I'm voting for Mike Rogers.
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11: I'm Mike Rogers, and I approve this message.
0: These two ads from the Rogers campaign and the campaign at large, I think the first one is from an outside group, but they show a path to victory for Mike Rogers that doesn't just run through the traditional Republican conservative voting base. Rogers is spending a lot of time reaching out to black voters in Detroit, and you've seen some of them on liberal outlets like MS Now saying, look, I don't really like El-Sayed. So the problem is real. Rogers, good instincts here, trying to exploit that problem. I think this criticism of Obama, I don't know how they're going to use it. But the idea that El-Sayed was out here trashing Obama in 2012, I think the Rogers campaign has more room to run in this community. When you combine that with the Jewish Democrats in Michigan who want no part of El-Sayed, could be a very non-traditional but winning coalition for Mike Rogers. More news after this. It's Scott Jennings on Salem. Stay with us.
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14: 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Nassau County, Suffolk County, all the news from our island in one place. 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
15: From 103.9 LI News Radio, I'm J. Oliver Boaters with Close Call with a Whale. That's right, outside Maritza's Inlet this past week. In the incident, well, it was caught on cell phone video Saturday, 2 miles west, Fire Island. The whale was

0: Sitting on a pot of bunker fish. That's when it created the water and a crest of the water and slapped the side of the boat. Fortunately, no one injured. The whale just, well, swam away after the quick pop-in. Situation regarding a motorcyclist dead after a crash happened yesterday in Shirley. Suffolk police responded to William Floyd Parkway near Ridgewood Drive. It was around 1:20 yesterday afternoon. Police say the motorcycle rider, 55-year-old Robert Halfler of Holbrook, he was ejected from the bike after hitting a parked Jeep. Halfler taken NYU Langone Hospital, Suffolk and Patchogue, and that's where he was pronounced dead. For 103.9 LI News Radio, I'm Jay Oliver. Today's news update brought to you by the Town of Islip Industrial Development Agency, where Long Island gets down to business.
1: ABC News, I'm Michelle Franzen. The White House announced Kimberly Guilfoyle was asked to resign as U.S. ambassador to Greece amid corruption allegations, including allegedly pressuring a Trump donor to pay off credit card bills before a confirmation hearing. She denies those allegations. ABC's Karen Travers has more.
2: We know that these lung nodules are very, very common.
1: The president was trying to distance himself from Kimberly Guilfoyle at one point. The president said she was not a member of his family, but Guilfoyle was engaged to Donald Trump Jr. President Trump heading to Alaska today. He is trying to rally Republicans who are locked in tight congressional races, and he's been on the campaign trail throughout the last month. The economy remains the main issue for voters in the midterm elections. Deep crude oil supplies continue to be disrupted due to Middle East unrest and recent hurricanes at home. Gas Buddy and AAA showing the national average for regular unleaded, $4.33 a gallon. This is ABC News.
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12: When he's not in the Oval Office or owning the libs on CNN, he's here with us. 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
13: All right, it's Georgia Day here on the Scott Jennings Show. We had Rick Jackson a little while ago running for governor, and in about 60 seconds, we're going to talk to Congressman Brian Jack, former top official in the Trump White House in the first term, and he's out traveling the country right now trying to reelect a Republican majority to the U.S. House. We'll get to him in just one moment. First, I do need to tell you about these supplements. You know, when you think about them, you probably wonder to yourself, does this thing work and can I trust it? Valid questions. Rather than me just telling you about it, though, I can let our customers do the talking. I got a letter here from a guy named William, age 65, and he decided to put Relief Factor to the test by stopping. So he was taking it, and he said, you know, I'm gonna see if it works. After, well, how do I feel after I stop it? 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All right, let's get Congressman Brian Jack in here. He was President Trump's White House political director in the first term and became one of his most trusted political advisors. He now represents Georgia's 3rd Congressional District, and he's helping advance Republicans across the country. With just 3 weeks until the midterms, the battle for Congress is in the final stretch, and Brian Jack's one of the most important Republicans in the country, right in the middle of it. Brian, welcome to the Scott Jennings Show. I know you're in Georgia today, and we had Rick Jackson on earlier, and there's a few races going on in Georgia. Early voting starting in Georgia today. How do things look down there?
14: Well, first and foremost, thank you for having me on the show. As you know, I had the job in the White House that you once had, so I'm very proud to be a part of that legacy, and you were a much better White House political director than I, so grateful to have this opportunity to be on the show, frankly, because many of my colleagues, myself included, listen to your show for messaging, advice, and counsel, and frankly, as you said throughout this program, we are seeing across the country one of the most liberal messages, one of the most radical messages ever promulgated by congressional Democrats seeking re-election and candidates seeking election to Congress. And we see that here in Georgia, too. Here in Georgia specifically, early voting starts today. It lasts through October 30th. This is a state that has really adopted early voting. In recent elections, the number of Georgians that vote early has grown exponentially. So I know Rick Jackson was on earlier. I'm on today reminding all of your listeners across Georgia to get out and vote. You've got 2 weeks to do so before Election Day on November 3rd. And it's looking great here, in large part due to a wonderful campaign being run by our top of ticket, Rick Jackson. He has done a tremendous job around the state articulating just what's at stake this November. And I know he spoke to that, and I'm happy to speak more about it today.
13: Brian, you've been around campaigns for a very long time. You were a successful political operative. You worked for President Trump. You were White House political director, and now you're Deputy Chairman of the NRCC. So you're seeing and have seen in the course of your career more polling data than most of us will ever see. There is this idea out there that the polling that's at least out in the public domain may be a little skewed towards Democrats. Maybe there's a little bit of a non-response bias where the pollsters are having trouble reaching Republicans and rural voters. Talk to us about that. Use your expertise in having reviewed this kind of data for years. How do you see the public polls, and how should the average conservative out there digest all this data that's in the, you know, that's kind of bombarding you on a daily basis?
14: Well, first and foremost, we've seen this in 2016, 2020, and 2024, where there is always a challenge from pollsters to identify Trump voters and to persuade Trump voters to actually respond to the survey. And I mean, I'm reminiscing right now about that Iowa poll just before the 24 election, in which it showed that the president was going to lose Iowa by 8 points and ended up winning by a larger margin than they showed him down. So there is inherently a bias in polling, and that's understandable because many Trump voters don't want to respond to these questionnaires. But specifically, as we go around the country, I'm encouraged by some of the surveys we've seen. Just a few weeks ago, Gabe Evans, one of the most contested races in the country, that's driven more outside spending than any other race in the country thus far. He's running for Congress in Colorado. He's up 48-46, and that's even with that built-in polling bias against him. Mike Lawler, running one of the most competitive races in the country, the Hudson Valley, New York 17. So when you're trying to add up the math to get to 218, there's a narrative out there, especially in the prediction markets, that Democrats have an edge. But if you and I went district by district, race by race, we could, without taking too many liberties, get to 218. But that having been said, to any Republican listening, I got to do my part, encouraging people to go vote. You do have a lot of motivation on the left right now. They're organizing protests this coming weekend. So you've got to do your part to make sure you're telling folks to get out and vote. Only one out of two Americans vote in a midterm election. We got to do our part to get two or two Americans to go out and vote in a midterm election. If we're able to do that, we'll be able to win this thing handily.
13: Talking to Congressman Brian Jack of Georgia about the midterms. Brian, Democrats are making, of course, affordability a central issue, and they're attacking Republicans over this. What's the strongest Republican response? How are you advising campaigns to handle it? I think there's a real debate to be had here if Republicans will lean into it, but what are you telling folks and what are you hearing out on the campaign trail?
14: Well, we'll talk about gas prices from the outset. So first and foremost, helpful to remember, the last time Democrats had control of the House of Representatives, gas prices were over $5 a gallon. That was the last time a Democrat had a gavel as the speaker. Mm. Secondly, and I want to credit my colleague from Wisconsin, Congressman Glenn Grothman, he pointed out very succinctly last week, he said, as it relates to energy prices, do Democrats now regret their votes against pipelines? Do they regret their votes against permitting? Do they regret their votes against fracking? I mean, every single energy-producing idea that Congress has considered over the last decade, Democrats have been in lockstep opposition. So House Republicans are doing our part to unleash America's energy potential, and we're doing it by putting forth smart, sensible legislation. And I encourage any Democrat running for Congress or any other race in the country to lay out, what's your American energy plan? How best are we going to be able to harvest the energy that God gave us? And do you regret, if I'm asking a Democrat, do you regret all of your votes against pipelines, permitting, and drilling across our country?
13: I was on CNN the other night on one of the debating shows, Brian, and you know, this issue of gas prices came up, and you know, because they want to blame the war and they want to run on this issue. But I asked a very simple question. Does anyone sitting at this table want to build a new oil refinery in the United States of America? And I couldn't get one taker. And it was a good reminder that for years, Democrats have tried to reduce our refining capacity, reduce our domestic energy production. And I'm not aware of a single Democrat in America right now running on increasing either of those two things. And so the idea that you could be for higher gas prices and less domestic energy for years and then sort of run against the people who are trying to increase that and lower prices with any without any shame at all, it's kind of shocking. I hope our Republican campaigns are leaning into that. It does dovetail into a question about the Iran war, which I'm sure you're hearing out on the campaign trail as you travel across the country. The oil is now flowing through the Strait of Hormuz. Democrats seem to be advocating for surrender to the IRGC right now. How are Republicans handling that question? What's your advice there?
14: My counsel to candidates across the country is, first and foremost, to remind voters across our country what threats Americans have faced by Iranians. We saw what happened with the embassy in the late 70s. We saw what happened to our brave servicemen and women during the wars in the 2000s, many of whom were maimed by bombs planted by IRGC core members. The president acted on intelligence to defend our country. We all want to see a resolution that peacefully protects and defends our country and the process. But I also remind folks, looking plainly at our adversaries across the world, who do you think, not you yourself, Scott, but who do voters think the IRGC wants to win this election? Do you think they're sitting around hoping Republicans win, or do you think they want to see Democrats take back the House? That should be motivation enough for any Republican thinking about sitting on the sidelines. Mm. Who do our adversaries want to win in November? And I think you'll find across the world, those who hate our country the most want Democrats to win.
13: It's kind of weird to me to hear Democrats advocating for surrender, because we've sunk their Navy, destroyed their Air Force, decimated their defense industrial complex. They couldn't make a nuclear weapon right now if they wanted to. Their economy is in free fall. Inflation is rampant. Their currency is worthless. And all of their neighbors in the region are allied against them. And Democrats have chosen now to say it's time to take a knee and allow the IRGC to run us out of the Middle East. I don't understand that mindset. But then again, I'm not a liberal Democrat. But that's how they see the world. Let's bend the knee to this terrorist regime. I'm hoping Republicans are out there making that debating point. One final question before we go to break, Brian. Obviously, the president is out barnstorming the country. You were part of his campaigns. You were with him through these operations in the first term. What do you see in the president's travel schedule? What do you see in his messaging? Take us inside the mind of the president as he gears up for a campaign stretch like this.
14: Well, I've seen over the last 6 years really just an unbelievable work ethic as it relates to his campaigning from top to bottom. First and foremost, he's endorsed nearly every Republican running for Congress nationwide, and all of them are individual, unique endorsements. He records audio endorsements, does tele-rallies. That's all stuff happening behind the scenes. But as you're seeing today and as you're going to see over the next 3 weeks, he is going to be literally everywhere, from Alaska to Georgia later this week. And credit to his administration, many of whom have barnstormed the state. Vice President Vance, I'm looking forward to welcoming him to Atlanta when he arrives tomorrow. And then likewise, the president comes down to Georgia on Friday. I'll have a chance to be with him on Friday. And the purpose for his travel schedule, the intensity of it, is to remind, and again, I try to remind anybody listening, if 5 out of 10 voters are predicted to vote and projected to vote this November, Republicans can be successful if we just get that 6th Republican to come out and vote. Mm. 5 are already going. We got to get that 6th to come out and vote. He's doing his part to go around and remind people there is, in fact, an election. And here in Georgia, you have an opportunity to go. You can start today and go all the way through October 30th and November 3rd, Election Day. If you haven't had a chance to vote by Election Day, or rather through early voting, you have that chance to vote on Election Day here, November 3rd. That's the message you're going to see across the country as he goes out and barnstorms, encouraging and reminding people that it is imperative that we reelect a Republican majority in the House and Senate.
13: Huge week in Georgia. Early voting today. J.D. Vance is coming. Donald Trump is coming. So big momentum week for the campaigns down in Georgia. More with Brian Jack in just a moment. I want to talk to you about your sleeping arrangements quickly. You may think you got a good night's sleep. Maybe you woke up this morning and thought, well, that wasn't so bad. 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Get a ghost bed. You will not regret it. It'll be the best night's sleep you ever had. More with Brian Jack right after this.
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0: JL, I'll be here. Don't forget your LI in the PM replay show, 30-minute version tonight at 7. You'll hear excerpts of conversations with Dr. Ron, also Kelly Reed, Michael Less, Richard Carosa, and Sheriff Richard Mack. Right for the Isles game at 7:45 right here on 103.9 LI News Radio.
22: The leftists haven't had enough yet. 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
13: All right, it's Tuesday, October the 13th, and we have Brian Jack, congressman from Georgia, also one of the major Republican strategists at the national level, and one of the deputy chairs of the NRCC. He's been traveling the country to try to retain a House Republican majority. Brian, I'm going to do some lightning round with you here on the Scott Jennings Show. You work closely with President Trump in his campaign and in his White House in the first term. What's something about him that would surprise most people?
14: He is extraordinarily focused on politics and congressional elections. I've never seen a president or an elected official at his level know so much about individual campaigns and candidacies. So if I called him today, first question would be, how are we doing in this specific race or that specific race? I mean, he follows this stuff like we would follow sports. So a good reminder as we head down the stretch how much he cares about getting out to vote. We've got to do the same.
13: All right, you bring somebody home to Georgia. Where are we eating? What are we ordering?
14: Well, if you're in my district, we're going to La Paria. It's a Mexican restaurant that I absolutely love. So we're certainly enjoying that. But I'll tell you, I'm very proud to be the congressman for many employees at Chick-fil-A's corporate headquarters. We're very, very proud of that story. And by the way, I want to note something I had a chance to visit with some of their leadership. Many of you got a chance to hear a little bit about Rick Jackson's story. You should know that Truett Cathy also grew up in those projects in Atlanta and made an incredible name for himself. So great reminder to all Americans listening, doesn't matter the circumstances into which you're born, you can achieve anything in our country as long as we have a framework for you to do so.
13: What's a big mistake that first-time candidates often make?
14: I think people really pay attention to social media a little too much. We see that a lot. And it's just a good reminder. You're getting out there, a lot of people that aren't checking Facebook, Twitter, and Instagram that are voting. So staying disciplined and not reacting to something that comes across on social media is always important.
13: All right, Brian Jack, you get to eliminate one federal agency, program, or regulation before dinner tonight. What are you picking?
14: I think we would all love to see the Department of Education eliminated and certainly elements of it reassigned to different agencies. But we see this across my state. I brought the Secretary of Education, Linda McMahon, who deserves enormous credit. She said she was going to help deconstruct it. She has done that. But I brought her to my district to look at a very specific trade school in my district that was born from a local need in the local community, very close to that Mexican restaurant to which we would visit. And it's just a good reminder, local education works, and I think all of your listeners and everyone else hopes and is excited to see this come forth. Another reason to get out and vote. You want to see that done. You've got 2 years to do it.
13: All right, I want you to finish this sentence. 3 weeks from now, Republicans will keep the House if?
14: If we're able to get that sixth voter to vote. Remember, 5 out of 10 Republicans are voting. We got to get that sixth voter to get out and vote. That is not an overly complex equation. It's important though, in everyone's phone, just pick up your phone, send a couple text messages to your friends and family, especially if you're here in Georgia. Hey, did you know early voting started today? If you didn't, here's how you can go find it. You can just pull up a search engine and look at how to go. It'll tell you how to go vote in Georgia. But we have made it easy over the next two weeks to get out and vote. If 5 out of 10 Republicans are going to get out and vote, that 6 that comes out will win this thing for us nationwide.
13: Talking to Brian Jack, Congressman from Georgia. It's our lightning round segment here on the Scott Jennings Show. What is something, Brian, that you believed about Congress before you got there, but that turned out to be completely wrong?
14: I think that, and it is unfortunate, you would think there's a lot more bipartisanship, but I got to tell you that you have a lot of Republicans eager to work with Democrats to solve issues. Unfortunately, you do not see that on their side. They are, in many ways, very, very apprehensive about working with us. Just the concept alone. I know it's a lightning round, but it'll be very quick. 2 weeks ago, we saw Democrats break ranks from their national party to help us consider legislation. It's a procedural mechanism, but still, never before had it happened. Our side, at times, will do it, but on their side, they had never joined with Republicans in allowing for debate to go on the floor. The two Democrats that did it were lambasted by their side, criticized. I can't imagine what they were seeing in their office calls. So, unfortunately, I wish there was more of a spirit of working together to solve problems of our country. But another good reminder, we can win this November and reinforce why it's important to reach across the aisle with us in the majority.
13: All right, that voice you're hearing today, Congressman Brian Jack. He's from Georgia. He represents the 3rd District. He was with President Trump, worked on his campaigns. He was political director in the Trump White House in the first term. He's now one of the most important Republicans in the House Republican Conference. He does a lot of work inside the National Republican Congressional Committee to try to get Republicans elected and reelected around the country. Brian, I know it's a big week politically for you in Georgia. Thanks for your time today.
14: Well, I'm very grateful to have this opportunity, Scott. As I mentioned, many of my colleagues listen to your show, so I know a few of them have already texted me thanking me for some of the shout-outs. So
13: thank you.
14: I appreciate this opportunity.
13: Thanks, Brian. We got to go, and we'll have more tomorrow. It's Common Sense for the American people. Thanks.
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4: 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North Shore, South Shore, all the news from our island in one place. 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
0: For 103.9 LI News Radio, I'm Jay Oliver. Dune Road in Southampton closed this week for more restoration work. The road was damaged about a week ago. The same section of the road that was closed last week, east of the Palaquick Bridge, will be shut down again. The work is being done all week, 7 a.m. to 3 p.m. Long Island motorcyclist is dead after a crash in Shirley. Happened yesterday. Police did respond to William Floyd Parkway near Ridgewood Drive. Yesterday afternoon was around 1:20. Police say the motorcycle rider, 55-year-old Robert Halfler of Holbrook, was ejected from the bike after hitting a parked Jeep. Alpha was taken to LYU Langone Hospital, Suffolk, in Patchogue. And that's where he was pronounced dead. For 103.9 LI News Radio, I'm Jay Oliver. Today's news update brought to you by the Town of Islip Industrial Development Agency, where Long Island gets down to business.
6: ABC News, I'm Michelle Franzen. In Las Vegas, sentencing day for Dwayne Davis, known as Keefe D, convicted in the connection with the drive-by shooting of rapper Tupac Shakur. The judge issuing the sentence.
7: It took us 30 years, but at this time, you are going to face justice for what you did on September 7th, 1996.
6: ABC's Alex Stone has more.
8: This is 40 years to life, with the two consecutively, two 20 years to life. So that means when he is 103 years old, Dwayne Davis, if he is still alive, can then go and try to get parole. But until then, he says he's going to appeal. If his appeal is not successful, he's heading to Nevada State Prison for at least the next 40 years.
6: Oil supplies continue to be disrupted in the Middle East, and due to recent hurricanes, Gas Buddy and AAA showing the national average for a regular unleaded is $4.33 a gallon. Existing home sales rose by 1.5% from September than August, but were down more than 2% compared to last year. Experts blame higher borrowing costs. This is ABC News.
9: From the LI News Radio Weather Center. As of the evening, we'll have partly cloudy skies, overnight low around 61. Southwest wind as high as 20 miles per hour. For Wednesday, some clouds, mostly sunny throughout the day, will stay dry with a high near 76. Wednesday night, partly cloudy skies, no chance of rain with a low around 53. Thursday, plenty of sunshine with a high near 63. Thursday night, rain likely after midnight, increasing clouds and a low around 48. From the LI News Weather Center, I'm Chris Keith.
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19: Hello, you're listening to Looking Ahead, sponsored by Water Gap Wellness. My name is Anissa. Thank you so much for joining us. Water Gap is a very unique facility located in the Poconos. We are basically a place people can go if they have a challenge regarding mental health and or addiction, and they stay with us for a few weeks, and then they go home or they go to another program afterwards. Now, a lot of people think, that's not something I would ever want to do, but we get people in all sorts of states of struggle and crisis, and we try to make it enjoyable and engaging. And we do that in a few different ways. One of the ways is by using things like arts and music, along with fitness and yoga, nutrition, and all that good stuff, right? But the things that we sometimes ignore and neglect as part of like self-care that should be in our normal routines and everyday life, especially when we're struggling, but we put them aside and we're like, wow, I haven't done that in this long, right? So we try to reconnect people with these foundational hobbies and really life skills that they might have lost along the way. So we are a great appreciator of the arts, and I am saying that to cue up our guest this week, who herself is an amazing artist, and she's going to tell you about that. I am not going to tell you her story because she's much better at that than I am, but it's a great example of just the use of expressive methods that Danny has used personally, but then also found a way professionally to develop a license in art therapy, so she can help others find that journey as well. So Danny Kalermos is an Army veteran. She's also a primary counselor at Outreach for the Veterans Track and has been in school practicing, studying to practice clinically. Very soon, in the next 2 months, she will have her KSAC and her LCAT, which is a licensed art therapy degree. So Danny, thank you so much for joining us.
20: Thank you.
19: And can you start just by what you were just telling me before we started, just about your journey through life and how the arts have been kind of this like touch point for you?
20: Sure. Thank you for having me. Feel very blessed and grateful to be here. I grew up in Northport, which is a very like arts heavy community. So I'm very grateful that for that as well. I originally went to school in 2009 for comic book illustration. I found a love for comic books. I love that it was a mix both between writing and pictures. I wasn't always like a reader, but I also wasn't a contemporary artist in the sense that I was kind of a mix of all the medias. I was one of those kids who like would shun you if you wanted to use Photoshop. I'm like, no, like you have to, you know, do everything yourself and learn and then, you know, grow. So it was funny to fall into the comic book, like love for comic book illustration, because that's not, you know, the traditional arts.
19: Yeah.
20: I went to school of visual arts. I was accepted at 16, and I was the poorest kid in school. And all of my teachers told me, like, Danny, I know you're really good, but so is Suffolk. So, you know, maybe we should, you know, aim from there, and you can be the big fish in a small pond. And I love them to death. And they were not only my educators, they were my greatest supports. They were my safe spaces. And they were the people who really cared about me. I grew up in a very toxic and abusive household. I had a dad, unfortunately, who was heavily into addiction. And so I never really had that, that familiar safe space until I was in the art rooms. And I fell in love with art therapy. I also did fashion. They wanted me to go to FIT. They wanted me to go to all these great places. But I was convinced to go to the School of Visual Arts, which was so expensive. Cause I just wanted to prove, like, the poor kids who didn't have all of those things like Photoshop. And I, even to this day, have first, my first, Prisma set, because I couldn't afford Prisma in high school. So I was working two jobs since I was 15. And I went through school, and unfortunately, my grandfather is a Chosen Frozen. So he was a Marine who survived the Chosen River in Korean War. They froze to death because the Marines sent them in summer gear in the winter.
19: Wow.
20: So 5,000 of them, unfortunately, perished to frost, and my grandfather survived. So he is full of spite and life, and, I have his blood running through my veins. So he succumbed to cancer, and he, you know, asked me, he's like, Dan, I just want a Marine. I just want a Sergeant Claremos in this world. Cause he left the United States Marine Corps as a private because he was a very spicy man. And, so I tried to get in the Marine Corps, but because I was an artist, I was already at that time covered in tattoos. And in 2009, they said, no, I didn't even know there was waivers back then, but
19: I remember the story. This is why I always think you're a Marine.
20: Yes,
19: that's right.
20: So they broke my heart and they said no, even though I should have really went back and said, get me a waiver. And the Army took me in, didn't care about my tattoos. I scored high on the ASVAB. I was able to be military police. And so with that, I had to wait in what they call like a debt pool because I was a female going into combat arms because they had just opened it up in 2012, 2011 for females to do combat arms. So military police was one of the first. So I was like, get me in there. You know, I was very affected by 9/11. I really wanted to like prove my patriotism, being a New Yorker, watching it happen, losing so many people. I've had like Chris Scherer lives on my block. He was a Marine, who was sniped and unfortunately died during service. And they do I did the grid, which is, you know, raises money for their service dogs, always been hugely impacted, by, you know, the war on terror. And so I went into the military police corps. I spent 4 years. I was mostly working as like sexual assault because I was one female to a 40-man platoon. Mm. They always sent me to like the calls for sexual assault, domestic violence. I was also in when they just repealed Don't Ask, Don't Tell. So there was a lot of females or males who were now same-sex marriages being brought on base. So there was a lot of domestics and there was a lot of things. There was a lot of chaos of the family like dynamic at that time. Was changing. The military was changing. And so you had what we called old school and new school. So new school was like, you're getting written up, you're getting art three written up, like three counseling statements, arc 15, you're out, you know? And then you have the old school guys who were like, I'm just going to make you do push-ups until you throw up. And then now you've learned your lesson. So I was directly in the middle of that. Mm-hmm. And for someone who didn't deploy, I felt as if I didn't do like my full duties. And I felt like I let my friends down. I ended up getting badly injured. I was in a Humvee rollover, and fractured my back. So they literally said like, you know, you're faking, like you're just a girl, like toughen up. And they wouldn't give me an MRI because where we were so secluded. So I had no proof. I came back to Long Island. I got the proof. Thank God, because I actually fought 8 years for disability. So eventually when I came back to Long Island, I was going to school. I was looking for schools. I didn't know what to do. There was no programs for women. There were no programs for veterans who just needed some guidance. I was young. I wanted to go to college, but I didn't know where I wanted to go. I didn't know if I wanted to go back to art or if I wanted to use my law enforcement skills and all of the training that I love doing and providing for people. And I was very stuck. But I was very, very interested in the peer work. I wanted to work with other veterans. So I got into Dwyer, which is the Joseph P. Dwyer program, and they saved my life. They gave me that leadership. They gave me that community that I needed of young veterans. I was very fortunate to fall into the arms of a combat vet who was a Marine who worked at LIU Post. She taught me about how to get my master's degree. And so I was fortunate enough to have my master's degree also paid for by the government, so in creative arts therapy. And I used my own art as my therapy. I wrote my thesis on military sexual trauma and how art was used to process the traumas that I had witnessed, how I've been through, without having some identity to it. Because the worst part was you never wanted to, like, call people out because, God forbid, you would have to go through them going, like, being, for my experiences, I was sexually assaulted. And then years later when they did the investigation, it was founded, but they didn't do anything about it because they said, oh, well, they're civilians now. Like there's nothing to do. Right. And I never wanted someone to have to go through that. So I did a lot of work on myself and how I healed by doing my own art and then showing that art and seeing women and men who'd looked at it and said, just by your images, I feel seen and heard. Like I've had people try to take it off the wall. Like, no, like I'm going to use this. And I said, no, like this is one and only, like I can't remake it. Like, please. But just there, I've had people ask if they can use my images, as part of their programs, like as like the details. And I love that, but I also can't give it up because it's mine. So I'm like,
2: but you're happy
20: and
2: inspires conversation around this.
20: And absolutely. One of my favorite things to do is be in exhibits and having veterans speak or civilians speak about and like listening, ear hustling, what they're saying about your works of art. It's like the best feeling ever. And just seeing their faces of validation because we can't talk about it.
2: Yeah.
20: And the ways that sexual assault is dealt with in the military is it's its own 20-minute thing, so I'm not going to go on it, but it's just...
2: But it's silenced.
20: It's so silenced, and they're finally this year, thank God, have they changed it, so they took it out of command
2: discretion.
20: Wait,
2: hold that thought.
20: Okay.
2: We're going to take a quick break.
20: Sure.
2: We'll be right back, and we're going to pick off right where you're leaving off. All right, stand by if you're listening. We'll be back after a short break.
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2: Welcome back. We are mid-conversation with Danny Kalermos, who is an Army veteran and a counselor at Outreach for the Veterans Track, working with peers, helping them find their own path. And she uses her personal and professional experiences to really help people on that journey. Danny is also an artist and has been studying for her KSAC and LCAT, which she will have in a matter of weeks. Very excited to have her on this week. So we were just talking about the power of expression, specifically tied to sexual trauma and more specifically military sexual trauma. And Danny, before we jump back into that, I just want to say, I love what you said about the arts, especially for the stigmatized and, disenfranchised. I don't know if that's the right word, topics and these taboo areas that we're not comfortable talking about. And, show is sponsored by Watergap Wellness. At Watergap, we have this like very robust arts program run by Sheldon, who actually has been a guest on my show before because he's wonderful, also covered in tattoos like you.
20: Lovely.
2: But yeah, so Sheldon sees a lot of people that like they don't feel comfortable talking about certain areas of their past and their history and even their current life, but through the arts, they're able to express these really complicated issues that they're going through and then feel that relief of like, okay, I was able to show somebody this and now other people can get, maybe feel supported that they might relate and go through something similar, right? And it's a beautiful process to see. So what you're describing, I totally relate to, personally, but also I've seen it professionally over and over again, work wonders for people that are on their recovery journey. So, just to validate the conversation we're having, like you do wonderful work. And, I know you were just kind of in the middle of talking about, military sexual trauma and sexual trauma and how it has such this silencing effect for survivors and then tying that to the arts as an outlet that's really effective and empowering for them. So please continue.
20: Absolutely. So the issue with military sexual trauma is that at the time commands discretion. So that's what was the justification. So the victim didn't ever actually get their justice because their commander will decide their fate. So I'm not going to get into that because it will take a really long time to kind of break down
2: politics,
20: how that works, that system. But thankfully, in 2024, we have now changed that. So it's an outside, completely objective, who's going to work on those special cases with the dignity and the respect that they deserve.
2: And there was the call for that for, I don't know, a decade. I mean,
20: right.
2: More than that, right?
20: Yeah. Absolutely.
2: So it's a huge movement.
20: If you are looking to something to learn more about military sexual trauma, I definitely will, advise to look into, The Invisible War. It's an amazing documentary. It really shows all the layers of trauma that someone goes through between the VA, being in, as the individual or supporting the individual. And I think it was a very, very well done documentary. For me, like I said, so I went backwards and when I came home, I had no supports. There was no programs for women and there was no programs for sexual assault. So when I went and finally tried to seek help, it just wasn't there. And so I had to do something for myself. So I created a lot of art going to school. And I am very lucky to have been able to use all different modalities. I had clay, I had ceramics, I have photography, I have, you know, regular drawing and painting. And I was really able to just like use that catharsis and get that anger and that frustration and that feelings out onto paper where I was crumbling on the inside and I was succumbing to a massive amount of alcohol use and all of the things that veterans with PTSD tend to gravitate to because that's all that they knew. And I'm one of those people who's like, you can't do better unless you know better. Mm-hmm. And because I was raised in a house with active addiction, that's all I knew to be able to make it through the day.
2: Mm-hmm.
20: And then I finally was able to find my way through my own recovery, and really put validation to my pain because I had not deployed. I felt I didn't have PTSD. Mm. So I never really saw myself as someone worthy enough with that, you know, diagnosis, which sounds insane, but a lot of us feel that way. Mm-hmm. They're called them slick sleeves. So on your right side of your uniform, you don't have a combat patch. And so they know right away when you're walking down the hallway, like, oh, she's never been to combat. But, I am very lucky. The peer-to-peer support put me in a structured environment where it's like, I want you to see me doing well. Mm. And I'm doing well because I'm doing the right thing and I'm on a path that is fruitful, but is also structured and keeps you kind of like, you know, that whole selfless service and all of the things that we had learned in the military, the integrity and all the things that we had missed. And then you find that in other people, the patriotism, the community. So I started doing things. I lost a lot of friends to suicide. I had many suicide attempts after coming back in 2015. It was just a really, really hard transition for me. Even

0: states where their VA systems are amazing and they have great care. But for me personally, as a woman, I do not have the same services and I don't have the same accessibility as a man. Mm-hmm. I did a bunch of things for veteran suicide just to, you know, help find that camaraderie, help find those veterans who do care and want to be able to uplift each other and support each other. So I started doing Silky runs. I did the 22 kayak, which is from Connecticut to Long Island. Mm. It's an amazing, amazing feat.
1: I want to do this.
0: It's beautiful.
1: Is it every year?
0: It's a two-team. Every year in September, it's a two-team kayak and it's the ones with the pedals. So you don't have to use your arms. It's phenomenal. It's gorgeous. And I wanted that power back because, like I said, I was in the Humvee rollover. I broke my back. I was, you know, given just painkiller after painkiller after painkiller, and it wasn't helping anything. Mm-hmm. I was too young for surgery. I was a very active person, and now I'm just like, I felt like, who am I anymore? Mm-hmm. Like, what, I was so many things, and now I felt like I lost that. And, I was lucky enough to, beach the shores of Port Jeff, because it's from Bridgeport, Connecticut to Port Jeff, mm-hmm. ran into Richard DeLasso, SSF, mm-hmm. SSVF coordinator, who is phenomenal. Mm-hmm. He's like the brother I've always wanted, also a fellow Army combat vet. He helps veterans who are looking for housing and supportive services in that program, the EOC. And so I worked with them for a year, mm-hmm. helping veterans in And then I got into Warrior Ranch Foundation as well, was also at that event. And the peer community of being able to just go to a place where you feel safe and mm-hmm. you feel heard, and they know. You don't have to tell them. They just mm-hmm. know.
1: The unspoken the support, right?
0: The unspoken support, but then also like finding a place where you belong again mm-hmm. after feeling so like out of the water being on Long Island. Like Warrior Ranch was something that really saved my life in the sense that it gave me a purpose again. It gave me that leadership that I could do and to face my fears of these horses that were giant. And also work on a lot of the interpersonal relationships that I had problems with, because I did not do well with male toxic or aggressive men. And this kind of, I wanted to work on this. Mm-hmm. I wanted to feel safe in a room full of men, where I had lost that after the MST event. And it's something I still work on. I've gotten a lot better, but I'm not the best.
1: Yeah.
0: But you know, it's always a work in progress. I work in addiction services. I tell them my story. I show them my art. They feel that they can, they feel like that they're not artists, and you give them those opportunities to try. Mm-hmm. They've never even seen these materials.
1: Yeah.
0: If you think of places that didn't have the strong arts in their school systems, mm-hmm. they've never worked with watercolor or with gouache.
1: Yeah, we see it all the time.
0: Right.
1: And then it's like this magic happens and you're like, oh, where did that come from? You know, it's,
0: they get to use their hands and they get to create and they become artists, and they're not just addicts anymore.
1: Yeah.
0: They're artists who can express non-verbally. And I think that is the best when you're sitting all day long in all these groups and group counseling, and it's like, I'm so tired of talking. You're like, yeah, I would be tired too if I had mm-hmm. five groups today, an inpatient or in an outpatient. So, you know, let's draw, let's write, we'll talk about your narrative. What's your story? What's your timeline? Mm-hmm. And then they can start really putting a path with their trauma, mm-hmm. putting a timeline on it to see where did they start really losing control and then gaining it.
1: Yeah, the narrative is so important to build. And we do a lot of that work at our facility, watergapwellness.com. Please check us out. Very aligned with the modalities that Danny's talking about today. So real quick, Danny Kalermos, Army veteran, counselor, and soon to be KSAC and LCAT in the field, helping others through her professional and personal experiences. So thank you so much for joining us this week, Danny. And Danny actually and I do a lot of work together through the National Association for Social Work, NASW.
0: Yes.
1: So if you want to learn more about her and her story, if you're listening on Thursday, we actually have a conference tomorrow and the next day. And if it's Sunday, the conference just ended, but we will be doing more. So check out their Veterans Mental Health Initiative for some more work that Danny and I are both involved in. Thank you so much for listening. And Danny, thanks for your story. Very inspirational.
0: Thank you for having me.
1: To our listeners, have a wonderful week. Thanks.
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1: For 103.9 LI News Radio, I'm Jay Oliver. Boaters with close call with a whale. That's right, outside Maritza's Inlet this past week. And the incident, well, it was caught on cell phone video Saturday, 2 miles west, Fire Island. The whale was feeding on a pot of bunker fish. That's when it created the water and crested the water and slapped the side of the boat. Fortunately, no one injured. The whale just, well, swam away after the quick pop-in. Situation regarding a motorcyclist dead after a crash happened yesterday in Shirley. Suffolk police responded to William Floyd Parkway near Ridgewood Drive. It was around 1:20 yesterday afternoon. Police say the motorcycle rider, 55-year-old Robert Halfler of Holbrook, he was ejected from the bike after hitting a parked Jeep. Halfler taken NYU Langone Hospital, Suffolk and Patchogue, and that's where he was pronounced dead. For 103.9 LI News Radio, I'm Jay Oliver. Today's news update brought to you by the Town of Islip Industrial Development Agency, where Long Island gets down to business.
2: ABC News, I'm Michelle Franzen. In Las Vegas, sentencing day for Dwayne Davis, known as Keefe D, convicted in the connection with the drive-by shooting of rapper Tupac Shakur. The judge issuing the sentence.
3: It took us 30 years, but at this time, you are going to face justice for what you did on September 7th, 1996.
2: ABC's Alex Stone has more.
4: This is 40 years to life with the two consecutively, two 20 years to life. So that means when he is 103 years old, Dwayne Davis, if he is still alive, can then go and try to get parole. But until then, he says he's going to appeal. If his appeal is not successful, he's heading to Nevada State Prison for at least the next 40 years.
2: Oil supplies continue to be disrupted in the Middle East and due to recent hurricanes. Gas Buddy and AAA showing the national average for a regular unleaded is $4.33 a gallon. Existing home sales rose by 1.5% from September than August, but were down more than 2% compared to last year. Experts blame higher borrowing costs. This is ABC News.
5: From the LI News Radio Weather Center. As of the evening, we'll have partly cloudy skies, overnight low around 61. Southwest wind as high as 20 miles per hour. For Wednesday, some clouds, mostly sunny throughout the day, will stay dry with a high near 76. Wednesday night, partly cloudy skies, no chance of rain with a low around 53. Thursday, plenty of sunshine with a high near 63. Thursday night, rain likely after midnight, increasing clouds and a low around 48. From the LI News Weather Center, I'm Chris Keith.
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Yes, this is Beautify LI Radio. Here to remind you, in case you forgot, that Long Island is one of the most beautiful places in the world, and we have the privilege to call this place our home. And also here to remind you that we absolutely cannot take that for granted. It's up to each and every one of us to recognize the fact that, one, we live on an island, right? And it is the most densely populated island in the country. And I forget how many millions of people are just in Suffolk and Nassau alone, but you know, we're generating garbage and using water at just incredible rates. And we need to look at these social issues realistically and with care for our long-term health, our survival, and as they say, for the greater good. And, you know, we're here to try and raise awareness and, increase participation and volunteering efforts from you guys and to do what we can to help with these matters. And that's why our motto is love the land where you live, folks, you know, and I know it's not easy. It's just like taking care of yourself, right? It's not easy. You know that you should eat healthy all the time, but it feels unrealistic, and we do what we can, and we try, you know, to take care of ourselves. And same thing with exercise, right? I should exercise way more often than I do. But I try to do what I can to stay in shape and to get out there, whether I'm walking or working in the yard. And when I get a chance, I try to go to the gym and I play some pickleball and just try to make sure I'm getting some cardio in too. You know, we know that we ideally shouldn't drink or smoke or put things in our bodies that aren't good for us, but we do. And sleep, that's a big one for me. I know that I probably only average about 5 hours a night. If, you know, if I get 6 or 7, that's a really good night's sleep. And that's way less than ideal. But it's a balancing act, right? Everything is a balancing act and everything in moderation. And, you know, we need to work hard and play hard and we need to take care of ourselves. And, you know, we have to take care of all the things. And then, you know, for some of us, then there's the kids. You know, I have 2 little boys and they take up a lot of time and I got to worry about feeding them and making sure that they're happy and healthy and safe. And so, you know, the list goes on and it's a lot to consider. And we all feel kind of like there's not enough time in the day. I've been saying that probably daily for the last 25 years. But you know, it's not about perfection, right? It's again about balance. And I think just being aware and being conscious of your decisions and whether it's about yourself or your family or the place that we live and the community spaces that we share. And you know, when it comes to our environment and the water that we drink and that we enjoy and, you know, the land that we live on and the health of our environment and our animals and just the whole ecosystem. You know, again, it's not easy, but it's a responsibility that we have to take seriously and that we need to try to do our part, to take care of. So, you know, I always talk about that. I'm just trying to be more conscious of my footprint. And like I said, having a family, I'm trying to think about the footprint of me and my kids, right? And my wife, like the whole family, we're creating a lot of waste and it's not my kids' fault, right? So I'm just trying to lead by example. And I will say I'm very proud. They're 9 and 7 years old and they're very aware of all the things that Beautify LI is doing and the things that irk me now irk them. And they have eyes and ears on things and they're so good about it. And I think that's the proof in the pudding, right? Like if I raise them that way, they're going to be conscious from day one. It's just like teaching foreign languages to your kids, right? They say start them young because they're sponges and they don't know any other way. And right now they have the time and the brain capacity to just absorb those things and have it be second nature. So I am trying to create and practice healthy habits. And that's not just, you know, for us personally in our health, but also for our environment and for the place that we call home. And so, you know, it's really important teaching them the right way to do things and giving them the knowledge and the resources to be able to live their lives in the ways that they should and that we all should. You know, it helps
reduce our footprint. And this should be a no-brainer, right? And again, I recognize that it's impossible to be perfect, and I am certainly far from perfect. But as I sit here each and every week, I'm just trying to gather more information to be better tomorrow and today than I was yesterday. And, you know, if we all just try to give that a little bit more effort and start small, add one good routine at a time, think about what is more easily doable and put that into place versus worrying about, you know, the big picture and things that are out of our control. I think if we put those things in place in our own lives and in our own families and our own circles of friends, and we lead by example in that way, and we continue to raise awareness even to those closest to us, just that it's something that you think about and that you're trying to be better about, then those efforts very quickly and exponentially start to add up. And that's what we're trying to do here. And so I appreciate you listening to the show. I appreciate it if you've checked out the website, or if you're willing to, please go do that. It's a constant work in progress because we're continuing to gather up more organizations that want to be a part of the Keep Long Island Beautiful campaign, which is our kind of collective coalition and mission as a group of nonprofits here on Long Island that are looking to attack these issues of cleaning our waterways and cleaning the land to keep the litter from even making its way to the waterways if we can, and not just to clean it up now, but to keep Long Island beautiful for generations to come. So what sort of things can you do daily to help reduce and reuse and recycle more intentionally? I just, you know, grabbed a couple of quick thoughts and a couple of things that I hear pretty consistently, and I wanted to just share them as simple as they may be. They're probably nothing you haven't heard of before, but, you know, cutting down on waste, like using refillable insulated water bottles or coffee mugs instead of single-use plastic. That's a easy one. I am guilty. I go to Starbucks. I pay the electric at Starbucks, and I need to just grab. I have so many reusable coffee mugs in my house, and so I need to remember to always have one on me and to start putting my Starbucks into a refillable insulated bottle. Skipping the straw. That one I do. I don't accept straws when I can, because for one, I cannot stand the paper straws, and, you know, we don't want plastic straws in the environment. We find so many of them. When I was cleaning up the beach last week, 2 weeks ago, so many straws. So don't accept a straw. Or if you carry a bag, a briefcase, a pocketbook, whatever, and you want to have a reusable straw because it's something you prefer, you can do that. I also stopped accepting plasticware when I go to get takeout. If I'm bringing the food home, don't waste that stuff on me. Keep it for someone who's actually eating out and might need it. I've gone paperless. That's something you can do, right? Wherever you can. Banking, bills, saying no to receipts at the store. Reusable shopping bags instead of taking paper ones from the supermarket. Balloons. Our friend Cynthia at Balloon Mission. We're not balloon haters, she always says, which I love. But we need to be responsible with these materials. So wherever balloons enter your life, take it upon yourself and your family to make sure that they get to where they need to go. Send them to Balloon Mission, bring them to a collection bin at the library. Just keep them out of the environment. You know, these are all things that you can do. And then another one that's kind of a tall order, but composting is something I want to look into. And I have some friends that do it, but food and yard waste makes up like 50% of municipal solid waste in the U.S. landfills. So, you know, by working together to keep, you know, food waste out of the landfills, we actually help reduce, you know, the methane gas that comes from that. And I mean, Long Islanders alone generate 7,000 tons of garbage daily. And, you know, once Brookhaven closes, everything we have is going to be trucked off of Long Island. So, you know, all these things are things that we can do without even getting involved in supporting all these great organizations that I'm always asking for you to come out and volunteer and support. And I would love for you to do that too, obviously. But I wanted to remind everybody today, you know, there are things that you can implement in your own lives daily, and every little bit starts to add up, especially when that trickle effect happens, that ripple effect, right? From you to your immediate family, to your extended family, to your friends. So, all right. Well, welcome back to the show. We have a great guest coming up. I'm excited for you guys to meet Jack from Relic, an apparel company here on Long Island. And not only do they have really cool
shirts and hats and things, but they're doing a lot of great work in the sustainability area. A couple of best friends grew up together, and now they're kicking butt with this company 10 years running. So excited for you to, you know, to hear him. And when I first met Jack and we spoke on the phone the other day, we quickly kind of got to the point that we agreed on, which is that Long Island is our number one asset as a community, and we need to prioritize our island's health. So no doubt about it, as I like to say. But I'm Tim MacArthur. Thanks for listening to Beautify LI Radio. We'll be right back after this quick commercial break.

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0: to Beautify LI Radio. As I mentioned at the end of the last segment, I'm really excited to bring Jack Fink on the show today. He is one of three owners of a very cool apparel company that I just learned about here on Long Island called Relic. Hey, Jack, welcome to the show.
1: Hey, good afternoon, everyone. How's it going today?
0: Having a good day so far. Like I said, really excited to talk to you and to introduce our listeners to Relic if they haven't heard of it, because you guys have actually been around for 10 years this year, right?
1: Yeah, we just came up on the 10-year anniversary, and yeah, thanks again for having me on the show. Been looking forward to this all morning.
0: No, I'm honored to have you. And just real quick side story, because I know I mentioned to you the segments fly by here, the minutes fly by. But my best friend from high school lives out in Long Beach. He met you a couple days back. You guys were out there doing your thing, engaging with the community. I mentioned that you're an apparel company, but what we're going to talk about here in a few, you know, over the next few minutes is all the work that you do in the sustainability space and for the community. And so I this is how it happens, you know. This is what networking and reaching people is about, right? My best friend met you. He started talking to you a little bit about me. I had just seen him in Long Beach on Friday night for the fireworks, and so it was top of mind and made that connection, and here we are. So, yeah, I'm really grateful to hear about what you do. So why don't you tell us a little bit about your history with the company, and then we can get into, you know, the things that you do beyond creating really cool apparel wear.
1: Yeah, if I had to give a summary about who we are and what we do, we started off as an apparel brand by Aiden and Alex Kravitz, my two childhood best friends that happen to be brothers. They started a company when Alex was in high school, Aiden in college, that were brought together Aiden's artwork and Alex's appreciation for the local bay. Being that the two of them and myself as well grew up on the local bay, we always noticed that it was changing drastically in the wrong direction, and they wanted to find a way to get involved to help benefit and promote better water quality. So they came up with taking Aiden's artwork and pairing it with a mission. At the time, was five oysters for every item that they sold, but since then we've grown the program to 30 oysters for every item that we sell, whether it be a sticker all the way up to a sweatshirt, because the fun fact about oysters is that they can filter up to 50 gallons of water a day. So anything that we sell is the equivalent to 1,500 gallons of water a day. That's a big part of what we do, is promoting better water quality here on Long Island through some great merch and apparel. And then on top of that, about 6 years ago when I joined the company, maybe a little over now, 6 years, we started a beach cleanup program that we call the Coastal Collaborative. It's essentially a shopping basket that you can get at public beaches, go for a walk, clean up any garbage that you might find, and be able to return the basket. They're at the beaches 365 days out of the year. We started off with two beaches in West Hampton Beach, where we grew up. And the program over the last 6 years has grown to over 120 beaches, closer to 130 across Long Island, ranging from Orient Point and Montauk, Ditch Plains to be exact, all the way out to Bilbo Beach and Northport.
0: That is awesome.
1: On the Northport. So, yeah, super excited about that program. And we even have about 10 cleanup stations in outside of San Diego, in the Del Mar area, and where that program on the West Coast is growing rapidly, it seems like. And we just got six beach cleanup stations installed outside of Charleston and Folly Beach, South Carolina, which I'm super proud about, having lived in the Carolinas for a little bit.
0: That's just fantastic. I mean, and to hear the amount of growth in 10 years, and you guys really are just making such a difference. And so all of the baskets are sponsored by Relic?
1: So, yeah, we That's a great question. So we run the program similar to Adopt the Highway, where we get local businesses that are in that area to sponsor that specific station, you know, whether it be Ditch Plains or, you know, here in West Hampton Beach. Well, look for nine times out of ten, like a mom-and-pop shop in that area that maybe could even use some additional marketing.
0: That's great.
1: I mean, as we all know, Long Island is such a beach community at heart. So, you know, at any given beach, these businesses can see roughly, you know, 10 to, in some cases, hundreds of thousands of people and foot traffic laying eyes on their business. But, yeah, we do have a little Relic logo on the baskets and on the sign as well, being that we started the program. We manage the program. It's our pledge to the community that we go out there, you know, anywhere between 8 to 12 times a year and have eyes on it, make sure that it's, you know, up and running and in great shape.
0: That's amazing. Yeah, and not only are they getting eyes on it, but it's all for a good cause. So, you know, what better way than to show your community that you're thinking about the bigger picture too, right? And then so you guys, your apparel is in mostly like surf shops, right?
1: Yeah, surf shops and boutiques. We're in roughly 30 different shops across the country. A pair of them like Bunger, Jayville, Bunger Bab, Island Surf, and West Hampton, One Love out in Greenport, you know, some of the shops that we're in. And, yeah, it's just, it's been such a great experience working with those shop owners, getting to know their community. And, like you said, kind of when I jumped on here, it's all about networking and who you know. So
0: yeah,
1: it's been great to like know some of the biggest like backbones of our community.
0: Yeah, it makes me curious, like the out-of-state setups that you have in the Carolinas and in San Diego, are those relationships stemming from shops that you sell, and then that kind of puts you in with local?
1: With San Diego, no. We just had somebody actually interview us about the beach cleanup program, a committed individual, shout out Jen, and she loved that our, what's the right way to put it, that we didn't really necessarily care about any having our name, what color the baskets were going to be in California. We were ultimately just focused on getting each cleanups installed,
0: yeah,
1: rather than like having, you know, having it meet our design requirements.
0: Yep.
1: And then the one in South Carolina, I was actually on a road trip going to surf shops down the East Coast, and my last stop was McNevlin's in Folly Beach, South Carolina, and having drove for about 2 days down the coast. I needed a coffee. I met a coffee owner across the street, like practically on the beach, at Denmo Cafe in Folly Beach, the owner Patrick, and I could just tell him he had a great surf vibe in there with his branding and photography on the walls, and I just kept chewing his ear off every morning. I came in to get a coffee and an avocado toast, and we ultimately installed one beach cleanup station on his shop to kind of bypass any government regulations, and it was a home run that they came calling to him about how can we get some installed in their community, and he pitched the idea, and yeah,
0: that's awesome. I'm glad to hear that works, because that's my approach here, trying to talk people's ear off until it finally just becomes the norm, you know. But really, thank you so much for what you do, and thanks for, you know, continuing to build on that and expand. You guys really care, and you're making a difference. And I'm so glad that we met, and looking forward to many future conversations and to having the Beautify Ally, you know, volunteer army start to help you guys out at some of your cleanups and stuff. So, you know, we'll definitely talk again soon. But real quick, we're out of time here, but you guys are on Facebook, Instagram, TikTok. The website is relic-design.com, R-E-L-I-C-design.com. All right, Jack? Did I get that right?
1: That's it, relic-design.com. You can reach out to us on Instagram or find us online, and keep an eye out for community cleanups that we do, organized cleanups. But if you can't make it to that, that's why we have the baskets out there. Get out there, get involved for your own local community.
0: Cool. Thanks again, Jack. Talk to you soon. 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
3: For 103.9 LI News Radio, I'm Jay Oliver. Boaters with close call with a whale. That's right, outside Maritza's Inlet this past week. In the incident, well, was caught on cell phone video Saturday, 2 miles west Fire Island. The whale was feeding on a pot of bunker fish. That's when it created the water and crested the water and slapped the side of the boat. Fortunately, no one injured. The whale just, well, swam away after the quick pop-in. Situation regarding a motorcyclist dead after a crash happened yesterday in Shirley. Southern police responded to William Floyd Parkway near Ridgewood Drive. It was around 1:20 yesterday afternoon. Police say the motorcycle rider, 55-year-old Robert Halfler of Holbrook, he was ejected from the bike after hitting a parked Jeep. Halfler taken NYU Langone Hospital, Suffolk and Patchogue, and that's where he was pronounced dead. For 103.9 LI News Radio, I'm Jay Oliver. Today's news update brought to you by the Town of Islip Industrial Development Agency, where Long Island gets down to business.
4: This is a special report from ABC News. I'm Michelle Franzen. The Vatican announcing following Pope Leo's surgery that doctors have determined the pontiff has lung cancer and the lower lobe of his right lung was removed. ABC News medical consultant Dr. Darian Sutton has details.
5: He has a diagnosis of pulmonary adenocarcinoma. To be clear, this is a form of lung cancer, the most common form of lung cancer. It represents about 40% of all lung cancers that are diagnosed, and it can even happen in those who have not smoked before.
4: The Pope announced Sunday that a nodule had been found on his lung during a routine checkup. ABC's Tom Sufi Burridge is outside the Vatican.
5: The Pope was in the operating room for 3 hours, that the surgery lasted approximately 90 minutes, according to the Vatican. They say the surgery was, quote, successful, and there were, quote, no complications.
4: The 71-year-old is the first American pontiff. The Vatican says the Pope Leo is resting at Gemelli Hospital in Rome. This is ABC News.
6: From the LI News Radio Weather Center. As of the evening, we'll have partly cloudy skies, overnight low around 61. Southwest wind as high as 20 miles per hour. For Wednesday, some clouds, mostly sunny throughout the day, will stay dry with a high near 76. Wednesday night, partly cloudy skies, no chance of rain with a low around 53. Thursday, plenty of sunshine with a high near 63. Thursday night, rain likely after midnight, increasing clouds at a low around 48. From the LI News Weather Center, I'm Chris Keith.
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0: right, time to flip to the sports section here on Beautify LI Radio. Today, I have a guest on the line who I met years ago. I have mentioned on the show before, I used to have a nonprofit called Fund Rounders, where I did Texas Hold'em experiences at a variety of different bars and places over a couple of years' time. And for 2 years, I did 10 events in New York City at Tanner Smith's in Midtown, which is a great restaurant. Had an awesome room for a poker event down in the Winona Room in the basement there with the marquee lights. And this gentleman, Bill Coleman, became a regular at my poker tournaments. And it's been a long time. But how you doing, Bill? It's good to hear from you. Good to talk to you.
1: Hey, Tim. I'm well. Great to hear from you. Thanks for having me on.
0: Yeah. You still playing poker?
1: I am. Sometimes online. And actually, for a little while there, I went out to Vegas for 6 months. So I took some time off and stayed with a friend. And I was going to play a little bit of tournaments during the week, primarily because a lot of the tourists that play in these tournaments, they've got other things to do. So as you get down to the final table or something in some of the small tournaments, they want to split the pot, and I don't because I know they have to leave. So kind of playing like a localist. But actually,
0: nice.
1: In baseball, one of the guys I used to play with is Oral Hershiser. He used to come there and play once in a while.
0: Oh, wow. I remember watching him on the Dodgers when I was a kid. Nice.
1: He lives in Vegas now, which is
0: cool. And you used to go by Jimmy Vegas. What's that about?
1: Jimmy Vegas, yeah. Well, I don't know. I just kind of made that up. I thought, poker players have a name. I have to come up with something. And maybe it was the name of my
0: not Billy Vegas. Didn't have the same ring to it, huh?
1: It was funny. Yeah. Well, you know, it's funny because I had an admin at a company I worked for, and she's always talking about her husband, Jimmy, but she would never preface it like who it was. She's like, you know, Jimmy has a watch like that. We'd be like, who's Jimmy? You know, so I started using that as a nickname. That was 9 years ago, Tim. I think since the last time.
0: I know. It's been a minute because I have a 9-year-old and a 7-year-old. I remember when Murphy was born, he came to some of the tournaments. You remember us showing up with a baby?
1: I do remember Caleb.
0: Yeah. He's going to be 10 in a couple of months here. So,
1: been drafted yet by the Yankees or what's going on?
0: Not yet, but both of mine are ball players. So, and pitchers. So they'll be happy to hear, about Oral Hershiser, your buddy. But yeah, so the reason that we, you know, I'm glad we stayed connected on Facebook all these years. And then recently I noticed you started sending out some articles that you've been writing on this site called The Baseball Purist. And they're really well written. It's great content. And so as I started this show a couple of months ago, I had you on the brain right away, you know, that I wanted to talk to you on one of my sports segments to hear about, you know, how you came into writing, you know, for The Baseball Purist.
1: Right. Yeah. No, that's a great little intro there. And, you know, it's sort of a strange way that came up. I'm a co-commissioner in this Yahoo season-long baseball league, which, and ironically, I actually drafted an article about that, about the grind of a 23-week fantasy baseball league.
0: It is a commitment.
1: And I remember Glenn, we actually played softball together years back. I know he was big into baseball, and he jumped on it. And then he said, you know, we set up a group chat with the other guys that I know in the league. And he's like, hey, by the way, I've got this baseball website if you guys want to check it out. And then I was like, hey, you know, if you wanted to take a break or whatever, I could always fill in as a guest writer. And we kind of parlayed that because, you know, he goes by the purist aspect of looking at the game and not being too happy with some of the changes MLB has made in the past couple of years. And obviously some of it was to speed up the game, but I think he still kind of felt they should have left some things in place. And so instead of texting his buddies and getting into these little discussions, he decided to start a website, a blog, which is kind of an old school nowadays with everybody doing podcasts and so on.
0: Right.
1: And he kind of came up with some his own statistics and his own evaluations about things like how, you know, stolen bases have really gone up over the years and pitchers' arms are taking a beating and all sorts of things that sort of go along, I guess, with these rule changes. And I think that's all great and everything, but, you know, that can be a limited audience. I mean, there are people who don't really want to read about some statistical information. So I thought I would bring more of a human aspect or the individuals themselves about their lives that they're in, you know, interesting people from Fidel Castro, Roberto Clemente, Rue Bordell, who is just an absolute great character from about 100 years ago. That baseball's been around for quite a long time, and it's got all that history with all these other
0: That's what I was going to say. I mean, the nostalgia for the game that people have, you know, that have been around it, You know, and it has been known as America's pastime for how long, but there is such a deep history, not just here, but globally. So yeah, so tell us about, you know, which articles of yours, because now you've contributed how many articles in the last?
1: I've done 12 since April, and I've got another 11 in the, I just counted just before the show. I got another 11 drafts.
0: Wow.
1: Lined up. So they kind of come to me in a flash, and I'll tell you what, Kim, I wrote something today because when I was going back and forth with you on Messenger there about Tim Wakefield's family, which is something I hope will come out soon, and sort of the tragedy behind that. Him and his wife were big contributors to the Jimmy Fund Cancer Research for Children up in Boston, did a lot of charitable, and then unbelievably, he died of brain cancer, and then 5 months later, his wife died of cancer as well.
0: Wow.
1: And they left the two children behind. I think one was a teenager and the other one was a preteen. And back in 2024, the Red Sox got together to celebrate their 20th anniversary of winning the World Series. Pedro Martinez kind of stepped up at one point and said, look, you know, these kids are never going to be alone. They've got a whole team of uncles. And, you know, that whole, wow, you know, giving and charity sort of situation kind of hit me. And I put something together today. So that's something that I've just sent off for Glenn Richmond, who's the creator and editor of the website, to take a look at and get some feedback from him. But the first article I wrote, I thought I would try to come out with a bang, so I picked something a little bit on the sexy side with somebody I really enjoyed seeing on TV, particularly during the All-Star Games when I was a kid. He's a Morgana, who is known as the Kissing Bandit. She was an adult dancer who used to run on the field and kiss ball players like George Brett and Nolan Ryan and would get arrested, maybe get hit with a fine, which nowadays the last thing you want to do is jump on a baseball field.
0: Right. Back in the day, it was sometimes allowed, sometimes it wasn't, right? Depending on what you were doing.
1: So I thought that was kind of an old school way to kick things off, and I put in a little, you know, couple of videos at the end of some things that happened during games, like kiss cams, and then for whatever reason, Fenway Park always tends to show up on these YouTube videos for something off the wall happening. And then I thought, well, you know, let's go in a different direction. And I remember my mother telling me when she was a little girl, she used to live near Fenway Park in Boston, and they used to open up the gates to the park after the seventh inning stretch so anybody could come in and sit in an empty seat and nobody would bother you. And she specifically wanted to go and sit in the bleachers and watch Jackie Jensen, who is sort of a forgotten player over the years. I don't think people realize, you know, he's a guy who won an MVP award with the Yankees during a time when, with the Red Sox during a time when the Yankees had all these great players and stuff. So he kind of was overshadowed, but he was a great player and a great football player too in college. And then unfortunately, he had a fear of flying and he ended up retiring because he tried to come back for a couple of months, but it kept haunting him, unfortunately. And again, another ironic part is he's playing in the outfield next to Ted Williams, who was a fighter pilot in both World War II and Korea. So he is afraid of flying, you know, standing probably 50, 100 feet away from a guy who spent years flying airplanes. So,
0: you grew up in Boston, right? I mean, you are like Red Sox through and through, right?
1: Yeah, like it kind of got me. I remember watching games with my grandfather when I was a little kid, and he would tell me a story, and I'm going to say 50-50 this is true or not, that one time when he was over by Fenway Park with his glove, he saw Babe Ruth going in to play a Yankees game versus the Red Sox, and Babe said, without a glove, he just was in his pregame outfit, you know, said, throw me the ball, kid, and they played catch for about 5 minutes, and, you know, that was a thrill to him. And, you know, every day in front of the TV watching the game back then, a little live, you couldn't watch it on tape or there's no highlights, so he really took time out after work to for the night games to check it out. And the incredible thing was he was born in, I think, like 1920 and died, passed away in 1990. Born and died, and the Red Sox never won a World Series that entire time. So,
0: wow. Yeah, I guess with a drought like that,
1: World Series,
0: that's probably true for a lot of people. But my dad always wanted a Subway Series. He passed away right before it happened with the Yankees and Mets. So I kind of feel you on that. But, so please check it out, baseballpurist.com, right? There's no the on it, baseballpurist.com.
1: Right. No, that's the ultimate purist. Don't put
0: that's right. Forget the
1: sure.
0: But thanks so much for coming on, Bill. It was really good to hear your voice, and I would love to connect and play some more poker one of these days.
1: Yeah, sure. Why not? Come to the set. You know, maybe you can play online sometime, too. You never know.
0: All right. Thanks. It's Beautify LI Radio. 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

0: go. It's so fun. Welcome back to Beautify LI Radio. We have such a fun and intelligent guest with us here in studio today.
1: Well, that's very kind, Tim.
0: Well, it's true. I've seen it year after year. It's definitely true. Eric Gustafson, a.k.a. Mr. G.
1: That's right. Yes. Professional gig, Mr. G.
0: Yes, yes. More and more now. So you're an educator here on Long Island.
1: I have been teaching for 30 years.
0: Wow, congratulations.
1: Up in the Three Village School District. Thank you. Great job.
0: A couple more years and it'll be time.
1: A couple more years, yeah. It goes fast.
0: It does.
1: I keep saying the first 30 went fast. The next two are going to fly by.
0: Right. And you also grew up here, very close to where we are.
1: I did, actually. Airport. Yeah, I could hear the planes coming over in my backyard.
0: Holbrook?
1: Holbrook.
0: Yeah.
1: Yep.
0: Sachem grad?
1: I am a Sachem grad, 1990.
0: Wow. And like so many of us Gen Xers, you consider yourself a classic 80s kid, right?
1: I sure am, absolutely. Growing up on Long Island, the 80s was the best.
0: It was. Still is.
1: Still
0: right?
1: is.
0: We're hanging on. We're hanging on. And Stranger Things helped us out to solidify that with all future generations. But like all of us back then, we talked about how we spent a lot of sick days and summer mornings watching classic 80s game shows.
1: Yeah, that's true. Yeah. Listen, I love school. It was very rare. I took a day off. But if I did, I am on the couch. Don't interrupt.
0: Right.
1: Sail of the Century. Match game.
0: Yeah.
1: Press your luck.
0: I mean, the
1: Price
0: list
1: is right. It
0: the
1: was
0: list is
1: one after the other. What happened to all of them?
0: I know. But fortunately now there's a game show network, right? We
1: That's
0: have so
1: right.
0: many channels we can go back and enjoy that. I still watch Press Your Luck with my kids for sure. And so the reason I wanted to have you here today is because you've started Trivia with Mr. G, and that stems from your love of games, game shows, right? As an educator and just someone who appreciates facts and stories, right?
1: Yeah, it was a sort of a very natural progression, and I didn't even realize it till it happened, but loving games and game shows and game nights that then led to hosting game nights at my own house, which then led to people asking me to do game nights at their birthday parties. I got invited to a campground. Now I've been doing trivia nights at 55 and over communities. I just
0: nice.
1: Did a game night for the Three Village Chamber of Commerce just as an evening to have the members get to know each other on a different level, and it's led very naturally into this trivia with Mr. G gig I got going on Monday night.
0: Yeah. And it's the perfect fit. And I always have so much fun when I do trivia night, right? You have some good food, you have some drinks, some friends, some strangers.
1: Yeah.
0: And it just gives everybody at the place, something to do together and
1: exactly.
0: crunch your brain a little bit instead of just vegging out.
1: Yeah, you know, and if you come with the right people, it's laughs, and then it's belly groans, and then it's
0: right.
1: maybe a yell here and there. But I tell everybody, one of my rules is you came here as friends and family, and you're going to leave liking each other.
0: Yes.
1: That's my only request.
0: Yes, that's true. So really quick, because I'm excited, we're going to do a little speed round here, some trivia. But before we get into that, I really want to let everybody know the amazing history that you have. So let's do a two-minute breakdown here of your game show history.
1: Okay.
0: Tell us really quickly how your life changed back in 1996.
1: So I had a cousin who got married in California, and the family all went, and a cousin called me and said, let's go early and see if we can get on the Price is Right. And so we wrote away, wrote the company, they send you 10 tickets, and you actually are a member of the audience.
0: Mm-hmm.
1: But what we found out later is while you're standing online, they actually have cameras on you all morning. So even though you don't know you're going to get picked, they kind of know that they're going to pick you.
0: They're casting in real
1: Absolutely.
0: Time.
1: Absolutely.
0: Wow.
1: So I was
0: Smart.
1: Incredibly excited. My energy level was at top notch.
0: Yep.
1: I had everybody online singing every CBS television theme song I could think of.
0: Awesome.
1: We were doing the wave. I found out later,

0: myself.
1: Nice. My last of my college loans, and I actually spent 29 days backpacking across Europe with that money.
0: That's a good trade. You kept a tracker, went to Europe.
1: It turned into one memory that led to a whole bunch of other memories. So I'm really blessed.
0: Yeah. And then fast forward, I don't know what year it was, but then you won on the Wheel of Fortune. I mean, it's getting struck by lightning twice.
1: Yeah, so then I'm watching the news one night, and Vanna White pops on and says, "We're coming to New York City. Come on down to audition." And they had a best friends week. So a dear friend of mine who worked across the hall, we went in to New York City for an audition, got called a month later, said, "We want you on." They came to New York City for to film 3 weeks of shows, which really turned into 3 days. So there were 5 days or 5 shows in a row that day. But right at Radio City Music Hall, which allowed friends and family to come, and they got to watch us make it all the way to the bonus puzzle, and we won $30,000
0: on
1: that one too.
0: Wow.
1: And a trip to St. Martin for both of us, which was an incredible
0: experience. Such an awesome story. Really fun stuff.
1: Yeah.
0: And then, and now you're the host, and everybody on Long Island, or even when you travel sometimes, you've done some fundraisers and things. But okay, we have a couple minutes left here. We are fortunate that Denise Nostrom, the financial chick, here on 103.9 FM LI News Radio, happened to be walking by in studio, so we grabbed her. Denise, thank you for joining us.
2: Thank you so much for having me come in.
0: Yeah.
2: I love game shows. It's so exciting.
0: Right? It's so fun. And Zach behind the board here, we're all going to jump in and do a quick speed round
3: with
0: Mr. G. Let's do it.
2: Oh, boy.
1: All right. So you guys are going to compete against each other, or you want to work as a team?
0: What should we do? Should
1: thumbs
0: we go
1: up,
0: cash cab style? Do team style?
1: It's all fun to hear what you're thinking.
0: Okay. Let's
1: always fun
0: then we can talk out loud.
1: All right. Here we go, team. First question.
0: We've got 2 minutes on the clock.
1: All right. Here we go. What is the most common first name for a U.S. president?
2: It could be
0: William?
2: John.
0: Oh, John is a good one.
2: John, William.
3: No idea.
2: Oh, God. Zach.
1: Zach's finding himself stumped.
2: I don't know.
0: John is a very common name.
2: All right.
0: Let's go with John. I want to get more questions.
2: Oh, well, okay. All right. Okay.
0: Right?
2: We're going to... Oh, God. That's all on me now.
0: We can get it wrong.
2: Okay.
0: It's all right.
2: All right.
0: John.
1: I hear you going with John. So, actually, the correct answer is James. James Madison, no. James Monroe, James Buchanan, James Polk.
2: Makes sense.
1: James Garfield. Very good, Zach. And Jimmy Carter, of course. But I will tell you guys got second and third, John and William.
2: They pull up right behind.
1: So
2: not number one, but we're close.
1: All right, let's try another one here. What character's name is derived from the initials of the author of The Wizard of Oz?
0: What character's name?
1: Name is derived from the initials of the author of The Wizard of Oz. So,
3: Cowardly Lion?
1: Oh, that's a good guess, Zach. No, sorry.
2: Oh.
1: Can you throw out the name of the author? Start there. Maybe a teammate will...
3: No idea.
2: That must be close, though.
1: So the author's name is L. Frank Baum. Does that help you out? The initials L. Frank Baum.
0: I don't know.
3: No idea.
1: Oh, in the year of Wicked, L. Frank Baum, Elphaba. That's actually where they got the character's name, Elphaba. Isn't that interesting?
0: Good
2: oh, my goodness. Okay.
0: This is why I love trivia.
2: That was tough.
0: So good.
1: So
0: right.
1: the author of the book Wicked actually wanted to give credit.
0: Wow. All right,
1: let's throw one more real quick.
0: One more.
1: Who is the drummer in the band The Electric Mayhem?
3: The only drummer I know is Neil Peart.
1: Sorry, not correct, Zach. As soon as I give it, you're going to be like, oh. So the Electric Mayhem is the band from the Muppets. And the drummer, of course, is...
2: Anima.
1: Absolutely.
0: Oh. Thank you, Mr. G.
1: Absolutely,
0: Where
1: guys.
0: Can everybody find you? On Facebook, Trivia with Mr. G, is that
1: Trivia
0: right?
1: with Mr. G, all one word, at Trivia, yep, at Trivia with Mr. G on Facebook.
0: He's not going to go easy on you guys, but you should book him. He's a lot of fun.
3: Hopefully his customers do better than we did.
0: Yes.
1: Fingers crossed, everybody.
0: It's a lot of pressure in 2 minutes speed round. But thank you much.
1: Thank you so much for having me.
0: And Denise, thanks
1: be
0: for
1: well, everybody.
2: Thanks for having
0: in.
2: Me.
0: And Zach, thank you guys. We'll do better next time.
2: All
0: it's
2: right.
0: Beautify LI Radio. Thank you guys for listening. We'll talk to you next week.
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6: For 103.9 LI News Radio, I'm Jay Oliver. Dune Road in Southampton closed this week for more restoration work. The road was damaged about a week ago. The same section of the road that was closed last week, east of the Poncoquit Bridge, will be shut down again. The work is being done all week, 7 a.m. to 3 p.m. Long Island Motor.

0: Cyclist is dead after a crash in Shirley, happened yesterday. Police did respond. William Floyd Parkway near Ridgewood Drive. Yesterday afternoon was around 1:20. Police say the motorcycle rider, 55-year-old Robert Halfler of Holbrook, was ejected from the bike after hitting a parked Jeep. Halfler was taken to LYU Langone Hospital, Suffolk, in Patchogue. And that's where he was pronounced dead. For 1039 LI News Radio, I'm Jay Oliver. Today's news update brought to you by the Town of Islip Industrial Development Agency, where Long Island gets down to business.
1: This is a special report from ABC News. I'm Michelle Franzen. The Vatican announcing following Pope Leo's surgery that doctors have determined the pontiff has lung cancer and the lower lobe of his right lung was removed. ABC News medical consultant Dr. Darian Sutton has details.
2: He has a diagnosis of pulmonary adenocarcinoma. To be clear, this is a form of lung cancer, the most common form of lung cancer. It represents about 40% of all lung cancers that are diagnosed, and it can even happen in those who have not smoked before.
1: The Pope announced Sunday that a nodule had been found on his lung during a routine checkup. ABC's Tom Sufi Burridge is outside the Vatican.
3: The Pope was in the operating room for 3 hours, that the surgery lasted approximately 90 minutes, according to the Vatican. They say the surgery was, quote, successful, and there were, quote, no complications.
1: The 71-year-old is the first American pontiff. The Vatican says the Pope Leo is resting at Gemelli Hospital in Rome. This is ABC News.
4: From the LI News Radio Weather Center, for tonight, our skies are going to be partially cloudy and you can expect a low down to around 61 degrees. We'll have southwest winds 8 to 10 miles per hour. Wednesday, we're going to have mostly sunny skies all day and it will be nice with a high near 76. West winds 9 to 11 miles per hour. Wednesday night, we can expect partially cloudy skies with a low down to around 53 degrees. North winds 6 to 9 miles per hour. From the LI News Weather Center, I'm Keith Maloney.
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17: 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So now, get comfortable in your car. Grab a cup of coffee or your favorite tea. Let's dive right back into our deep dive on the absolute dominance of Japanese cuisine here in the United States. And before we push forward into today's new material, I want to take a moment to bring everyone up to speed on where we've traveled across our first six segments in the previous show. And if you'd like to hear the previous show, go to our SoundCloud and search Chef Charles J. Drayton to see here, listen to part one. So we started by examining how items once viewed as exotic or niche in mid-century America, such as sushi, ramen, and the vibrant cafe culture anchored by bubble tea, have completely conquered our modern culinary landscape. We traced sushi from its fast food origins as 19th century edamame street food in Tokyo to its American introduction, highlighting how the 1970s invention of the California roll removed the fear factor of raw fish and opened the floodgates of mass adoption of sushi. From there, we shatter the myth of the 10-cent instant dorm room sodium packet, exploring how authentic artisanal ramen evolved from Chinese noodle roots into a gourmet obsession. Built on that 18-hour pork bone broth and rich umami. We also looked at how bubble tea captured the American market through endless customization and Instagram-ready aesthetics, turning a regional Taiwanese drink into a multi-billion dollar mainstream staple. Looking at the broader picture, we broke down the sociological model of culinary diffusion, watching these foods travel from immigrant enclaves and adventurous urban foodies all the way to suburban main streets and local eateries. And finally, from an operator's perspective, we examined the economics of running these concepts from the high margins and efficient prep structures of sushi bars to the nose-to-tail utilization of collagen-rich bones in scratch-made ramen broths. That is the incredible foundation we built together. And today we are expanding even further into cultural assimilation, fusion trends, and the health halo behind these dishes, and the step-by-step scratch kitchen techniques you can bring right into your own home. So you can't talk about Japanese cuisine in America without taking or talking about fusion. Purists sometimes recoil in the word fusion, but let's be honest. American food is fusion. It is a mosaic of immigration, adaptation, and local ingredient availability. When Japanese culinary techniques meet American ingredients, magic happens, or sometimes culinary disasters. And depending on who's holding the knife, they can create something absolutely phenomenal. But when done right, fusion highlights the brilliance of both culinary traditions. Look at poke bowls, which took the United States by storm over the last decade. Rooted in traditional Hawaiian line cooks' raw fish snacks, modern commercial poke heavily borrows Japanese sashimi preparation, soy sesame flavor profiles, and sauces customized for American fast casual diners. Look at the sushi burritos. Taking the flavor profile and ingredients of a spicy tuna or tempura shrimp roll and scaling it up to the size of a Mexican burrito wrapped in nori and rice. It's playful, portable, and completely American in its portion size and convenience orientation. Even in high-end dining, chefs like Nobu Matsushita brilliantly combine traditional Japanese edamame sushi techniques with Peruvian ingredients like aji amarillo peppers, cilantro, and citrus. That wasn't just fusion. It was global culinary diplomacy on a plate. Another massive driver of Japanese food dominance in the U.S. is what nutritionists and marketers call the health halo. For decades, standard American fast food and casual dining were dominated by deep-fried items, heavy dairy, and beef burgers. While those still have beloved place in our hearts and on our menus, the cultural pivot towards health, wellness, and longevity in the late 20th and 21st centuries played right into the hands of Japanese cuisine. Think about how sushi and traditional Japanese meals are perceived. Fresh raw fish rich in omega-3 fatty acids. Fermented foods like miso, soy sauce, and pickled vegetables that support gut health. Rice, vegetables, seaweed such as nori, wakame, and green tea such as matcha, which are foundational to plant-forward and clean eating diets. Even though modern Americanized sushi can sometimes be loaded with cream cheese, tempura crunch, and sugary sweet eel sauce, the perception of health remains intact. And matcha, green tea matcha went from being a traditional component of the Japanese tea ceremony to a dominant fixture in American coffee shops, baked goods, lattes, and ice creams. People love the sustained, calm alertness it provides compared to the jittery spike of heavy espresso. And we know that for ourselves at ECC Eatery, we sell a tremendous amount of matcha throughout the day, hot and cold. And we do some great desserts with matcha as well. So in the second part of the show, I'm going to take you through the step-by-step scratch kitchen recipe ideas for making restaurant-quality sushi rice and home-crafted ramen broth right to your own kitchen. And you have been listening to the Chef Charles J. Show right here on 103.9 FM LI News Radio. 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
21: 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Although, gotta be honest, sometimes it feels like the Moonshine State, and you need some if you're following the midterms. We'll break it down. 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
17: Welcome back to the Chef Charles J. Show. I'm the owner of Exquisite Catering Cuisine and Exquisite Healthy Eats, Chef Charles J. Drayton Private Chef Events, and our newest endeavor, ECC Eatery, located at 140 River Avenue in Patchogue, serving breakfast and lunch all day long. So we've covered the history, the cultural wave, the economics, and the health halo. Now let's get to practical. If you want to understand Japanese cuisine, you have to start with the fundamentals. And in sushi, everything, and I mean everything, hinges on the rice. People often think sushi is all about the fish, but as a chef, I'm here to tell you, bad fish can ruin a roll, but bad rice destroys it. Sushi rice, also called shari, is seasoned rice. Not plain steamed rice, not anything else you think of, but seasoned rice. Let me walk you through how to do this at home, just like a pro. So you need the right grain. You must use short grain Japanese rice, such as koshihikari. Do not use a long grain jasmine or basmati rice. They lack the starch content and sticky texture required to hold a roll together. The wash. Measure your rice. Rinse it in cold water repeatedly, swirling it gently with your hands until the water runs clear. You are washing away excess surface starch that would otherwise make the cooked rice gummy. The cook. Cook the rice with the correct water ratio, usually a 1:1:1 or a 1:1:2 ratio of rice to water. In a rice cooker or heavily bottom pot. I prefer a rice cooker. I think it's a little bit easier. Once cooked, let it steam covered for 15 minutes. The seasoning or sushizu. While the rice is cooking, prepare your seasoning mixture. For every 2 cups of uncooked rice, you're going to combine about 1/3 cup of Japanese rice vinegar. We can get at any grocery store nowadays. 3 tablespoons of sugar and 1.5 teaspoons of fine sea salt. You can use kosher salt. That's perfectly fine. Probably in kitchen, if you listen to this show, I always tell you to use kosher salt. Warm it gently just until the sugar and salt dissolves. Do not boil it. And the mixing. Transfer that hot cooked rice into a wide, shallow bowl or glass dish. If you have a wooden bowl, that is preferred, but if not, a glass dish. Drizzle the seasoning liquid evenly over the rice, and using a wooden paddle held at a flat cutting angle, gently slice and fold the rice to coat every grain without mashing it. At the same time, have someone fan the rice or use a handheld fan to cool it down rapidly. This creates a gorgeous, glossy sheen and firm individual grain structure. Once you master your sushi rice, you can roll maki, shape nigiri, or build a stunning chiribashi bowl topped with sliced avocado, cucumber, and fresh fish. 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Transfer them to a large stock pot, cover with water, and add aromatics, smashed ginger, garlic cloves, scallions, a piece of kombu, which is dried kelp, and dried shiitake mushrooms. Simmer gently for 3 to 4 hours. Skim any impurities with the surface. What does skimming mean? You're going to take a ladle and you're going to see a bunch of stuff floating on that top. You want to kind of ladle that out, okay? So after you skim the impurities or skim the surface, strain the liquid through a fine mesh sieve. You'll have a golden, aromatic, collagen-rich broth. The tari, or the seasoning base. So ramen broth itself is usually unsalted or lightly seasoned. The real punch comes from the tare placed at the bottom of the bowl before the broth is poured in. So to make a simple shoyu tare is by simmering soy sauce, mirin, sake, a piece of kombu, and sliced garlic together for 10 minutes. Put a tablespoon of this liquid gold at the bottom of your serving bowl. For the noodles, look for authentic fresh ramen noodles in the refrigerated section of your local Asian supermarket or your local supermarket by your house. Cook them briefly, usually 60 to 90 seconds, in boiling water. Drain vigorously and drop them straight into the tare-lined bowl. As for your toppings, ladle that hot broth over the noodles and top with a soft-boiled ramen egg marinated in soy sauce, mirin, and water, sliced scallions, menma, which is fermented bamboo shoots, nori seeds, and a drizzle of aromatic garlic oil or chili oil. That's right, there is restaurant-quality comfort made in your home. Chili oil is pretty easy to make. You're going to just do some dried chilies, and you also have red pepper flakes you put into a bowl. Then you want to take some oil, bring it up to heat, and pour that over the chili flakes and let that sit, okay, for about 10 to 15 minutes. Once cool, then you can actually put that into a jar and then store that, and now you have some homemade chili oil. Every time you use it, just add more oil to it and let it seep back in. And before we wrap up our deep dive today, let's touch briefly on bringing bubble tea into your home routine and why I encourage every home cook and food lover to explore local Asian markets. Making boba at home is surprisingly simple. For the pearls, you're going to buy black tapioca pearls from the store. Quick cooking pearls take about 5 minutes. Traditional ones take about 15 to 20 minutes of boiling, followed by a 15-minute simmer and steep. For the brown sugar syrup, once tender, drain the pearls and toss them immediately in a rich homemade dark brown sugar syrup so they absorb that deep caramel sweetness. The tea is brew a strong batch of black Ceylon tea or jasmine green tea, chill it down, and mix it with your choice of milk or creamer, and spoon your warm, chewy boba pearls into the bottom of a tall glass, add ice, and pour in your tea, and drop it in that fat straw. Then you step into a well-stocked Asian market, whether it's in Queens or right here, exploring regional specialty grocers. You aren't just shopping for the ingredients, you're opening a door to centuries of culinary tradition. Pick up some high-grade miso, grab some fresh udon or ramen noodles, experiment with dashi flakes, and try your hand at rolling a simple maki at home this weekend. So what a ride, Long Island. The half hour of talking about the history, culture, economics, and kitchen craft that Japanese cuisine dominates in the United States. From the humble streets carts of Edo to the bustling sushi counters of Los Angeles, and from instant post-war noodles to 18-hour artisanal tonkatsu broths, these foods have woven themselves permanently into fabric of American cultural identity. Thank you for tuning in to the Chef Charles J. Show right here on 103.9 FM LI News Radio. If you're out and about in Pasha, come on down to ECC Eatery at 140 River Avenue. Drop in, say hello, and check out Scratch Kitchen Creations. And let's keep celebrating great food together. I'm Chef Charles J. Drayton. Have a wonderful rest of your week. Thanks for tuning in and keep cooking from scratch to protect the history of food. And I'll see you next time.
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0: For 103.9 LI News Radio, I'm Jay Oliver. Boaters with close call with a whale. That's right, outside Maritza's Inlet this past week. And the incident Well, it was caught on cell phone video Saturday, 2 miles west, Fire Island. The whale was feeding on a pot of bunker fish. That's when it created the water and crested the water and slapped the side of the boat. Fortunately, no one injured. The whale just, well, swam away after the quick pop-in. Situation regarding a motorcyclist dead after a crash happened yesterday in Shirley. Southern police responded to William Floyd Parkway near Ridgewood Drive. It was around 1:20 yesterday afternoon. Police say the motorcycle rider, 55-year-old Robert Halfler of Holbrook, he was ejected from the bike after hitting a parked Jeep. Halfler taken NYU Langone Hospital, Suffolk and Patchogue, and that's where he was pronounced dead. For 103.9 LI News Radio, I'm Jay Oliver. Today's news update brought to you by the Town of Islip Industrial Development Agency, where Long Island gets down to business.
1: This is a special report from ABC News. I'm Michelle Franzen. Pope Leo has been diagnosed with lung cancer. The Vatican made the announcement following the 71-year-old pontiff's surgery earlier today to remove a nodule on his lung discovered during a recent checkup. Doctors say it is pulmonary adenocarcinoma. ABC's Tom Sufi Burridge is at the Vatican.
3: They say that the surgery went ahead as planned on Pope Leo to remember to remove that nodule on his lung, but the Vatican press office tonight is saying that the lower lobe of the right lung of Pope Leo has been removed during surgery using video-assisted techniques.
1: The first American pontiff will remain at Gemelli Hospital for the next week. Outside St. Patrick's Cathedral in New York City, Hannah Titus says Catholics will hold vigil for his recovery.
22: Well, we're all supposed to pray for each other, and he does carry the cross, and we all carry the cross for each other.
1: This is ABC News.
4: From the LI News Radio Weather Center, for tonight, our skies are going to be partially cloudy and you can expect a low down to around 61 degrees. We'll have southwest winds 8 to 10 miles per hour. Wednesday, we're going to have mostly sunny skies all day and it will be nice with a high near 76. West winds 9 to 11 miles per hour. Wednesday night, we can expect partially cloudy skies with a low down to around 53 degrees. North winds 6 to 9 miles per hour. From the LI News Weather Center, I'm Keith Maloney.
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27: I'd like to welcome everyone to the Frank McKay Show. Frank McKay here with Breezy. Wow. You know Breezy's work from both Empire and All American and a lot of other things, whether it's musical or on the screen. Absolutely thrilled. Thrilled to have Breezy here and talk about the music, talk about really All American. We're getting into new season here. Love to hear about that. A lot of fans of that show. Breezy, how are you?
28: I'm good, man. Thank you. I'm doing well. You know, just riding it out.
27: You're writing out something pretty great. I don't know what your first impression was of going into All American. I can't imagine you would have expected it to go this well. It's one of those shows I think that people are going to be watching 50 years from now.
28: Well, if I can be honest with you, Frank, I did know. I knew the time I received the pilot and read it, I knew it would go the distance. I felt like it was absolutely needed in terms of our culture, the characters, the visibility needed. I felt like it was just imperative, and our show came at a good time. And shortly after we aired, COVID happened. So we immediately stumbled upon a moment in time where people were all in the house sitting watching us. And I think that is what stamped what I knew in the beginning.
27: Yeah, well, listen, you kind of nailed it here because it's an enduring show. Let me ask you about your character, and I'll kind of, you know, do the same thing there. What was your anticipation of where your character would end up and what the reality of it is now? A lot of, you know, twists and turns in, I guess, any character. Are you surprised with any of those twists and turns with your particular character?
28: No, and from the beginning, my thought was, yeah, this is cool. It reminded me of Breezy in high school. But if I had the opportunity, especially after coming off of All American, I wanted to grow the character. I wanted to make sure we showed growth in the character, and we absolutely did. We absolutely did, and that was just where I was with, you know, story. You know, I just wanted to make sure we weren't telling something that wasn't meaningful. But obviously we were all on the same page and for the show as a whole and for the cast.
27: Is there something that you've done, you know, whether musically or with your acting, is there something that maybe fell through the cracks? It didn't get the attention that you wish it would have. Is there something in particular that you're proud of that you want to point out to us where we could, you know, maybe take another look at it or listen to it?
28: Well, I feel like the music kind of got completely miss as my acting career progressed. So I plan on getting to that now. Well, I am getting to that now. And so I kind of just, you know, put a lot of my time or all of my time and effort into my on-screen work. So I've kind of neglected the other side of myself, which is the musical side. So I'm actually getting to that now. So I'm excited to, you know, share what I've been working on behind the scenes, at least for the 8 years you've been watching me on this show.
7: You know, it's kind of cool if you think about it, right? Use the term neglected, but, you know, I'm sure now with the following that you have and, you know, with the two big shows behind you with Empire and All American, there's like a built-in crowd there that I imagine are very interested in what you're going to be doing musically. I, for one, I'm eager to hear what you come out with next. And I think a lot of people will, and maybe without these two shows, it just might not be that, well, certainly it'd be hard to find a following that loyal to, yeah, to give it to. So I don't know, there's advantages and disadvantages, but I think you're in a pretty good spot.
28: I do too. I just, you know, it just depends because I also, you know, I was making music for television as well. And their music, my music is totally different, you know? So it's one of those things we'll see. And I'm sure that some of the built-in audience will love the music and there's a possibility that the built-in audience won't, you know, but there's always room. There's always room either way. It's not about the thing that I do being accepted. It's me being able to do the thing that I do and live that out. And that's what I meant when I said neglected, because the music is something I do, you know, mainly in part for myself. You know, that's something that helps me. It's healing for me and it brings me so much joy, you know? So when we look at, which we've displayed on our show, just, you know, choosing ourselves and things like that, that whole conversation is just one of those things that I have neglected, you know, but only I would know that. And it has nothing to do with, you know, following or anything like that, but I'm excited to, you know, just share the other truth about who I am.
7: Breezy, just congrats on everything. Can't wait to hear the music. Thank you. Can't wait to see what comes next. If you can, give us a website, social media site, where we can follow along with what you're doing.
28: Absolutely. Frank, you guys can follow me on Instagram at Breezy Official. That's B-R-E-Z Official. Everything just spelled the way it is. And yes, the music is coming very soon. Frank.
7: Way to go. Listen, take a bow. Congrats on everything. And can't wait to hear the music. Breezy, thanks for being here.
28: Thank you.
7: The very talented Breezy. You know what? You know, who knows what the following would be if she didn't have those two big shows behind her. Let's see. I mean, let's see what's going to happen. It's hard to predict. I mean, people come out of shows and people just wanted to see them as an actor, actress, you know, sometimes, you know, same thing, you know, people don't want to see their musical folks on screen. They want to hear the music. Anyway, but Breezy has been our very special guest. All American, new season is upon us. And we'll see you all next time on The Frank McKay Show.
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7: I'd like to welcome everyone to the Frank McKay Show. Frank McKay here with the one and only Kathy Griffin. And everybody join me, everybody who's in the New York City area, October 16th, we'll be able to see her there in person, and I'm going to give you all the details and everything else, but first, let's bring on Kathy. Kathy, how are you?
8: I am so excited to be playing Town Hall again. I love that venue. I've played it before. It's such a New York venue. Like, everybody in New York knows Town Hall. I'm very excited to be there on October 16th, and there's nothing like a New York show. And there's nothing like an East Coast show, although I'm still going everywhere from Boston to Glenside, PA, to New York, to Washington, D.C., Atlanta, Boulder, St. Louis, Portland, Eugene, Oregon, Surrey, B.C., Thousand Oaks, California, Sacramento, Albany, New York, Halifax, Nova Scotia, Chicago, and Tucson.
7: Wow. That's a mouthful. Quite
8: a
7: tour.
8: I'm working shifts, and I'm grateful. I'm grateful to be working. I wasn't working for a long time, and then somehow I bit and I scratched my way back, Frank, and I'm so happy. Every single show is a delight. The audiences have been extra loving. It's like they know I've been through being canceled and divorced and cancer and surgeries. And so I thought I would make this tour funny about my funny surgery, which was my third facelift. You heard me, my third. And I just thought, well, I'm going to talk about it because when stuff is funny, I can't resist. Even though I was going to keep this a big secret, just certain things happened that went wrong and certain things happened that were funny. And believe it or not, there's even humor and

0: answer, because when you get cancer, you've got to keep your sense of humor. So that old adage of never talk about cancer, every show I'm like, where are my cancer people? Because, you know, funny stuff happens in unfunny situations, and I want to make people comfortable laughing at it because I really think it's therapeutic.
1: Listen, you're a survivor every step of the way. It's funny. I know you're from Illinois, I think, originally, but you're very New York for not being from New York. And I saw your last town hall show and you killed there. But I think everybody there just thinks you're a New Yorker somehow or another.
0: I get more invites to dinner parties in New York than I do in Malibu. I live in Malibu. And I thought I would retire in New York like my dear friend Joan Rivers did, because it was such a great city for her to be retired in, because everything was a block away and everybody knew her and we would walk down Fifth Avenue together and all the cops would be, Joan, you know, and I thought I would, but I gotta be honest, the quiet of Malibu and being able to look at the ocean every day while we still have one, I find that very therapeutic. And when I had cancer, I would just sit outside, you know, and sit at my pool and just look at the ocean. And I think, Kathy, you can't be depressed. Look where you are. But the bug to go back on tour never leaves me. I can't help it. I'm never going to retire. I'm going to just keep touring. I shouldn't say that. I should say this is my last tour. This is my last tour. You better buy tickets to this or else go to KathyGriffin.com.
1: Let me ask you something about Joan Rivers. Was she someone you looked at when you're a young woman, you know, young girl, and said,
0: yes,
1: you know what?
0: Worship.
1: Really?
0: And look, I didn't look at her and think in Forest Park, Illinois, where I grew up, I didn't think I could ever do it because she was such a genius, but I saw her as a woman who was treated as well as the guys, and my dad loved her and guys loved her. Comedy wasn't so segregated then, where guys went to see guy comics and girls went to see girl comics, which is kind of how it is now. But it's a shame because Joan was a great unifier. I mean, when she would sit in for Johnny Carson, it was an event. And I knew she would always pull something out of her hat. And then as I started working myself, we ran into each other more. She played my mother on Suddenly Susan, a sitcom I was on.
1: Yeah.
0: We worked together. We laughed together. When I would have dinner with her, I would always say, just you and me. That's it. And she'd say, well, I want to bring my friend Tony and I want to bring my friend. And I'd say, nope. Around the end there, I got very possessive and I would say, Joan, when you and I are together alone, you and I can say stuff that no other two people can say. And so I would demand that she would meet me alone. Although we had many, many group dinners, but you know, I just cherished her so much as a legend, and boy, was she a good friend. She was the nicest person you'd ever meet. She was so well-read. She read every freaking book in the world, went to every Broadway and off-Broadway show, very cultured. You know, I think she went to Wellesley, and she just was a delight to hang out with and a good friend and a mentor.
1: Amazing. Listen, if you're her protege or whatever, boy, she's had to be very proud of what you did. Honestly, looking down on what you continue to do and that you're a survivor, she's a survivor. She was.
0: Oh, was she ever?
1: Unbelievable.
0: And she got back up and she would tell me this too. She'd say, get up, get back up. And I'd say, I can't do it anymore, blah, blah, blah. And she'd say, nope, get up. And I'd say, I had a bad show last night and I screwed up this joke. And she'd go, get up and do it again. In fact, during the day, work on making the joke better. And she was right. It's constantly working, constantly, constantly evolving, constantly changing material, constantly keeping up the energy. You know, she and I both would talk a lot about, believe it or not, fitness, what to eat, what not to eat. And she took care of herself. And, you know, she had that high energy till the night before she passed away. A lot of people don't know this. She did a full show. Is it Beekman or Beachman?
1: In New York?
0: Yeah.
1: Beacon Theater?
0: No, the Laura, it was called the Laura Beekman or Beachman.
1: Oh, yeah. No, I know what you're talking about, but I'm not sure. I think it's Beekman.
0: Okay. Yeah. So she did a full show the night before she died just for the love of the game. No money.
1: Wow.
0: Just to brush up on her stuff. And that's who she was. She was an artist, and she taught me, you are an artist. You're not just some idiot that gets up there and tells the same joke everyone else does. You get up there and you tell these stories that only happen to you. And she said, you're so smart, because no one can steal your material, because you talk about stories that only you were there for or witnessed or happened to you. And, you know, just so encouraging. I just loved her.
1: Well, listen, we love you. Just keep doing what you're doing and just keep picking yourself up. Love the D-list. That was Suddenly Susan. You're terrific there. Let me just tell you, take a bow. You've put together an amazing career. It's still going strong. We're going to be there at Town Hall on the 16th of October. Honestly, we're going to be talking about it. I'll remind people right before the show, too. Kathy, give us a website or a social media site, and we'll keep you on schedule.
0: You got it. KathyGriffin.com for tickets. Check me out on Threads, on Instagram, on TikTok. I'm on all of them, and I always put the tour info. But if nothing else, go to KathyGriffin.com.
1: Kathy, hang in there. You're the best. We're going to see you on the 16th. Keep doing what you're doing. Thanks so much for being here.
0: I can't wait. All right, thanks, Ron. I'll see you there.
1: Kathy Griffin, everyone. Check her out in New York City. And I know a lot of people from the right hate her, but, you know, she's a survivor, you know, cancer and canceled and all of that. Let me just tell you, just good for her. There's an old expression, and it was Sarah Bernhardt, not Sandra Bernhardt, not to be mixed up, but the divine Miss Sarah, the famous silent film actress. And she said, there's no shame in falling down. The only shame is not picking yourself up once you fall down. And Joan Rivers, listen, let me tell you, Joan Rivers, I got a lot of respect for Joan Rivers, you know, even posthumously here, but I mean, what a career she put together. And she was canceled, and she took on all kinds of things. She took on her own show, and she probably shouldn't have. It was a flop, right? But she came back. I'm saying it's a flop. I mean, it was on Fox when Fox started out, and Johnny Carson got pissed off and would never bring her back. That's the story I remember. Anyway, I remember hearing. But Joan Rivers, I've had Melissa on several times, Melissa Rivers, and Joan Rivers is something else. But anyway, Kathy Griffin, listen, love her views or hate her views, got to respect. She keeps picking herself up, as Joan Rivers told her to. Just keep picking yourself up. Keep getting up. Kathy Griffin's cancer survivor and a canceled survivor. I'd like to see Louis C.K. come back somehow. I mean, you know, how much more are you going to punish the guy? I mean, he got it bad, you know. And again, deservingly so. He got in trouble or whatever. But, you know, had so many other people pick themselves up afterwards. But they don't want to give him an inch. Okay, signing off. Kathy Griffin has been our very special guest. New face, new tour. And check her out on October 16th. New York City at Town Hall. Frank McKay signing off. We'll see you next time on The Frank McKay Show.
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3: I'd like to welcome everyone to the Frank McKay Show. Frank McKay here with a legendary performer, singer, just an amazing career that she put together, just a ton of talent. Gloria Gaynor is our very special guest, and she's amazing, and we want to discuss her biopic on Lifetime, Lifetime's Gloria Gaynor, I Will Survive documentary. I can't wait for it. My wife and I will be watching it. Frank McKay here. Much more importantly, Gloria Gaynor, how are you?
4: I'm great, thanks. How are you?
3: I'm doing great. How are you watching this? I know you've seen it, and it's not a big surprise to you, but you got to be celebrating the release of it, I assume. Do you have people coming over? Are you watching it privately? What's your methodology?
4: I've ordered a ton of popcorn, and I think it's been

0: you think we're going to expect, or what we might be surprised in seeing?
1: Well, I mean, I'm sure because I've been very private with my life, so people won't have any idea of the struggle that I had with my career and through my career, with my husband being my manager and all of that. And then after the biopic is done on Lifetime, then right after on Lifetime, they will be able to see the documentary, which is more about what happened after my marriage and how my career continued.
0: Listen, I Will Survive, what you talk about, a great title because you're a survivor, and I know we don't know much about your personal life, but congratulations on an amazing, amazing life and amazing career. Thank you so much for being here. Do you have a website or a social media site you can leave us with?
1: Well, I'm on all the socials. I'm with Gloria Dana.
0: Gloria Dana, thank you so much for being here.
1: Thank you. Bless.
0: The great Gloria Dana, everyone. Quick little time period with her. You know, I had told her before we started talking, and she's racing, and I just wanted to get her for a couple of minutes. I'm at a couple of interviews here in a row. I'm in an Africa airport, rather, about to grab a flight, and it's loud in the background and everything, so I wanted to take it easy on Gloria. People walk by, and you could hear, you know, talking in Swahili, and it could sound confusing on the other end. But I met Gloria a couple of times at Don Oriolo. He has these big dashes. He's got a bunch of estates. Don is the son of Joe Oriolo. Joe Oriolo created Casper the Friendly Ghost, which also was used as Richie Rich. People used it there, and really what he made his money on was Felix the Cat to TV. And Don Oriolo has been the keeper of the flames for Felix the Cat all those years. He has these big soirees and, you know, his exotic ranches. A great guy, brilliant career that he's had off of Felix, and Gloria is a close friend of hers, and they're a couple of times. She's a lovely, lovely lady. Frank McKay signing off. Gloria Dana has been our very special guest. We'll see you all next time on The Show.
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6: For 103.9 LI News Radio, I'm Jay Oliver. Boaters with close call with a whale. That's right, outside Maritza's Inlet this past week. In the incident, well, it was caught on cell phone video Saturday, 2 miles west, Fire Island. The whale was feeding on a pot of bunker fish. That's when it created the water. and crested the water and slapped the side of the boat. Fortunately, no one injured. The whale just, well, swam away after the quick pop-in. Situation regarding a motorcyclist dead after a crash happened yesterday.

0: yesterday in Shirley. Suffolk police responded to William Floyd Parkway near Ridgewood Drive. It was around 1:20 yesterday afternoon. Police say the motorcycle rider, 55-year-old Robert Hafler of Holbrook, he was ejected from the bike after hitting a parked Jeep. Hafler taken NYU Langone Hospital, Suffolk and Patchogue, and that's where he was pronounced dead. For 103.9 LI News Radio, I'm Jay Oliver. Today's news update brought to you by the Town of Islip Industrial Development Agency, where Long Island gets down to business.
1: This is a special report from ABC News. I'm Michelle Franzen. Pope Leo has been diagnosed with lung cancer. The Vatican made the announcement following the 71-year-old pontiff's surgery earlier today to remove a nodule on his lung discovered during a recent checkup. Doctors say it is pulmonary adenocarcinoma. ABC's Tom Sufi Burridge is at the Vatican.
2: They say that the surgery went ahead as planned on Pope Leo to remember to remove that nodule on his lung, but the Vatican press office tonight is saying that the lower lobe of the right lung of Pope Leo has been removed during surgery using video assisted techniques.
1: The first American pontiff will remain at Gemelli Hospital for the next week. Outside St. Patrick's Cathedral, New York City, Hannah Titus says Catholics will hold vigil for his recovery.
3: Well, we're all supposed to pray for each other, and he does carry the cross, and we all carry the cross for each other.
1: This is ABC News.
4: From the LI News Radio Weather Center, for tonight, our skies are going to be partially cloudy and you can expect the low down to around 61 degrees. We'll have southwest winds 8 to 10 miles per hour. Wednesday, we're going to have mostly sunny skies all day and it will be nice with a high near 76. West winds 9 to 11 miles per hour. Wednesday night, we can expect partially cloudy skies with a low down to around 53 degrees. North winds 6 to 9 miles per hour. From the LI News Weather Center, I'm Keith Maloney.
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13: I'd like to welcome everyone to the Frank McKay Show. Frank McKay here with the one and only Teresa Caputo. I'm always excited to do this. I'm always excited to tell you where you can see her live. She's wonderful on TV. She's great on the radio, but people say you see her live, and I'll vouch for that. I've seen her live. You can see her on Long Island at the Paramount in Huntington, December 1st, 2nd, and 3rd. And she is absolutely terrific. I know people that are going to all three shows, and I think they're listening right now. But amazing to have you, Teresa. How are you?
14: Oh, I'm fantastic, Frank. And thank you so much to anyone that is listening, that is coming to my show, because I love and appreciate you all, because without your support, I could not continue to do God's work without you. So I thank you from the bottom of my heart.
13: You must hear it a lot. I hear it every time I have you on. People say, oh, I love Teresa. Oh, my God. I went to her show, and it was life-changing. And she changed the whole way I look at things and all of this.
14: Mm-hmm.
13: You must hear that a lot just in public, right? People come up to you, and they say, Teresa, I'm sure you hear that.
14: I do, and I feel so blessed to have that, because people say, oh, I don't want to bother you. And I'm like, no, I appreciate you so much, and because that's why I do what I do. I do it to help people to find sometimes purpose again in life, or just, you know, permission to live life with happiness and joy.
13: There's so many questions out there. There's so many, you know, unknowns, and people find them in different areas. But when people tune in to you, and, you know, people all over the world know you, you put Long Island on the map for so many different people. The Long Island medium has become such a catchphrase to tie into one individual. When did that start happening? Was that with the TV show, or was it before the TV show?
14: Yeah, it was around 2010, 2009. My manager, Courtney Mullen, she had come to me a couple of years prior to 2009. She had just lost her dad, and she was involved in television. She didn't know how to live after her dad. She was going to call off her wedding. She didn't want to get married because her dad had died. And she came for a reading, and it changed her outlook. It changed her life. She said that everyone should have the gift and the ability to witness the work that I do. And she asked me if I wanted to do a television show. And I was like, okay, I just thought I was going to film a couple of episodes. Never in a million years would I ever thought I would be where I am today. And here I am over 15 years later. It's really remarkable. You know, and then to travel all over the country and to sell out, you know, theaters and arenas and, you know, to know that this show is going to change someone's life in a positive way. You can't even describe that feeling.
13: Was there a big concern that something that you do that seems so personal that it would be difficult for it to transfer to TV, you know, a hot medium, but when I say that, I mean like, you know, something that all these people could see you, you know, live and, yeah, and clear and live in color, but much different than live. Was there a concern that maybe this is going to be difficult to do on TV?
14: You know, and that's the crazy thing. I never gave it a second thought. So it's almost like it was just something deep in my soul that I knew that this was my soul's journey here in the physical world. And it is the most uncommon thing, but to me, the most comfortable thing to have cameras following me around all day and not even thinking twice about it. Living on a tour bus and traveling all over the country doing live shows. It is the most normal thing for me. And it's not normal, right?
13: Yeah.
14: So I know that this is what I was meant to do.
13: Teresa, congrats on everything. I can't wait. See you at the Paramount. We're going
14: to
13: be talking about
14: yes.
13: you as we go.
14: Awesome.
13: Thanks
14: I'd
13: so much for being here.
14: I'd love to say hi to you. Thank you. Thank you for having me.
13: Teresa Caputo, everyone, the Long Island medium. Wonderful to have her each time. You know, people, I kid you not, people come up to me and they love Teresa Caputo. I've never gotten into that world, you know, that's not my thing. I've never gone to a medium. I've never gone to a psychic. And again, I applaud anybody who enjoys going to any type of event, you know, that they find entertaining or enriching. So people, you know, have different approaches to taking care of issues. And it doesn't matter what it is, as long as it works. All of these different people are saying, hey, Teresa has changed my life. Who's anybody to question that? You know, it's real. She's got real following. I love the fact, because I'm a Long Islander, I love the fact that she has that tag line, you know, the Long Island medium. It promotes Long Island, you know, it's just about to say, you know, the Long Island serial killer and Lisk, you know, of course that's a, you know, complete negative on that. But the fact that that's out there, it gets Long Island into the world of true crime and in many ways gets Long Island on the top, especially after Ray Tierney, our guy Ray Tierney here did the job and Alan Bodie and those folks, you know, solved this case. And it makes Long Island look good. I think Teresa, what she's doing, she goes all around the country and she's got dates after the Paramount show, three shows in a row, December 1st, 2nd, and 3rd at the Paramount for Teresa Caputo, if you're just joining us a little late. She goes to Lubbock, Texas, and then she does a whole swing in the Southwest and then the Midwest. But she's out there, and if she's known as the Long Island medium, I think it's good for us. She goes out there, and I like her a lot. I like her. We've had her on the show God knows how many times, but always thrilled to have her and talk about her upcoming shows and whatever event she has. It's just a nice added attraction to having a guest. They have national notoriety, but also they're known for this particular region. It's great. But anyway, lots of love to her. She's terrific every time she comes on. Go to TeresaCaputo.com. You can get tickets there and check her out at the Paramount. The Paramount's terrific. Great place to go, and you got to love those guys over there. Frank McKay signing off. Teresa Caputo, the Long Island medium, has been our very special guest. We'll see you next time on The Frank McKay Show.
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13: Jim Solver and the two of them are just wonderful. Everyone knows Barbara's work as an author, and she's wonderful. She's a Pulitzer Prize winner and so many, every accolade you could possibly come across. She's gotten it, every award you can imagine, she's gotten it. And Lily, her work, as an environmentalist has just been, second to none. She is passionate about what she does and thankfully, we have people like Lily in this world and Barbara in this world, and the two of them got together and put together a children's book, and we're going to get the straight dope on that, and I encourage everyone to get it. I'm picking up a couple for Christmas presents. I know a few people I'm buying for, and it's just a great gift, and we'll talk about that as we go on, as we let them go a little later. But without further ado, Barbara, Lily, welcome.
15: Thank you.
16: Thanks for having us.
13: Listen, thrilled to have you. And Lily, let me start with you. Your work as an environmentalist is just wonderful. Take a bow. Give us a little overview. Give the audience a little overview on what you've been doing and some of the projects that you've been working on.
15: You're so generous. Well, honestly, most of my work as an environmentalist has been as an environmental educator. I'm really lucky to have worked at some really cool state parks and zoos with kids. And I think kids are so exciting because, you know, it's cliche, but they are our future. And they care so much about the natural world. And it's such an important time to start showing kids the magic of nature and the magic of biology, honestly. And I think that there's just so much we can do when we get kids inspired about nature and about science. And that's part of what we're hoping to do with this book.
13: Well, Lily, let me stay with you for a second before we turn to Barbara. Coyote's Wild Home, give us a little overview.
15: All right, yeah. So this story follows a little girl who goes into the woods for the first time with her grandfather. And at the same time, it follows a coyote pup who is going out into the woods to learn to hunt for the first time from his auntie. And that is a real biological thing that happens, that coyote pups sometimes are trained by their mother or father, but they might also be trained by other members of their community, including ants. And so these two young animals have this parallel adventure where they go into the woods and they're learning about predation, they're learning about ecosystem balance, they're learning about keystone predators, all kinds of at the same time. And we were really just hoping to show how similar we are to coyotes, you know, to kind of establish that empathy for an animal that is not as different from us as we tend to think of it.
13: Yeah. Well, Barbara, let me turn to you. You've done just about everything you could do as an author. And I always knew there was some tie to biology, with you. And I said it to people and they were like, no, I don't think so. I think she's just, and, you know, people were surprised, when they looked it up. Now it's easy with Google to prove that I was right. But, is this a first for you? Is this your first children's book?
16: It is my first children's book. But you're absolutely right. I am a biologist. All of my schooling, all of my degrees are in biology and ecology and evolutionary biology. And so that's the lens for me to see the world. I always see the world as a lot of species, not just people. And I'm so interested in interaction. So this is the one thing, you're right, that I've never done before, and it's not for lack of trying. I've tried three different times to write a children's book and did not succeed. I just didn't have that knack. So when this opportunity came along, Lily had the plot. It was Lily who came up with this idea she described to you of the two parallel narratives, the little girl and her grandpa, the coyote pup and his aunt going into the woods for the first time and learning a lot of the same lessons. The coyote pup tries to pounce on a bowl and he misses. The little girl goes fishing and he doesn't catch a fish. And it's, you know, it's big ideas, as Lily said, about keystone predators, how important they are in a system, about balance, all of these big ideas, fitting that into a 1,200 word narrative. That's the genius of Lily. She had that idea. And the messages are all very subtle, but a child seeing this book, being read this book, and the adult who's reading it, will really grasp these connections, how we are similar, how we don't have to be afraid of the big bad wolf. So it's a beautiful opportunity, and the illustrations by Paul Marocca are just out of this world, or they're in this world. They're very much out of this world. They're just gorgeous.
13: Yeah. Well, Lily, just congratulations, to both of you, but this is exciting. I'm excited because I'm big into wildlife. I go all over the world, and I have four children. My wife and I have four children, and we go all over the world to see wildlife, and we're just big on it. By the way, the coyote, I mean, I'll talk about it after you go, but I have all kinds of thoughts on why they're so successful. They're so smart, and they're so, it's just a unique species. Is there any particular reason you picked the coyote? I mean, you could have picked a fox, you could have picked a raccoon, you could have picked any number of things. Why a coyote?
16: Well, first of all, the coyote as a species was suggested to us by Griffin Press. They wanted a children's book that would help create more compassion for coyotes because they're targeted. There are a lot of states where they have bounty hunts. People hate coyotes. And it's really, it's a lack of understanding. And in fact, the bounty hunts are never successful. Coyotes, as you said, are very smart. And they have a really interesting family system so that when the alpha female is killed, as in, by a bounty hunt, all of the collateral females begin to reproduce. So bounty hunting has never ever been shown to reduce numbers of coyotes. It always increases them. Doesn't make sense until you know the biology. So these are some of the things. I mean, we didn't obviously go into, murder and mayhem in this children's book, but these gentle lessons that we can begin to offer so that people understand the system better helps to break down those barriers of fear, fear and animosity.
13: Look, shame on anybody that would shoot a coyote, most beautiful animal you could imagine. It's just a gorgeous, intelligent animal, loving, family loving animal, amazing. Can you give us a website, a social media site? Lily, either one, but Lily, if you would, congratulations to both of you and thank you very much for being here. Social media site, website to follow along with the book?
17: Sure, yeah. Well, Mom has a great Instagram presence. Her social media presence is honestly much better than mine. So you can find Barbara Kingsolver on Instagram, and she has posted the link where you can buy the Coyote's Wild Home at Griffin Press's website. What else, Mom?
16: Also, well, in the back of this book is a two-page spread for the adults reading the book. It's facts about coyotes and how you can help them survive. And there is a wonderful website listed there for information about living safely with coyotes. It's projectcoyote.org. There's a link there. Coyote.org is a good one, good place to go.
17: You can even just Google Project Coyote. Project Coyote is an organization that has done a lot of really amazing work on trying to prevent these bounty hunts and other positive press for coyotes. So yeah, if you just Google Project Coyote, find their website.
16: Yeah,
17: they're great.
16: Education in general. And the thing is, it's true, a coyote is a predator. A coyote will, that's their nature, you know. Fish gotta swim and bird gotta fly. If a kitty cat gets in its way, as we encroach on their territories, a coyote could have a kitty for dinner. So whose problem is that? Whose fault is that? Who has the responsibility to keep our cats indoors? I live on
13: safe.
16: A farm. We
13: right.
16: have sheep. So we have guard animals. We take care of, we work with the system, the ecosystem to protect our land rather than, just blaming a coyote for doing what it has to do to keep its ecosystem in balance. So this is all really about understanding and education and empathy, which is Lily's whole purview. And it's so important, right, to get these messages to kids when they're really young.
13: Amazing.
17: Absolutely. Yes. Kids are forming all these pathways of empathy, when they're really young. And if we aren't giving them these positive images when they're young, it's just, we're missing that opportunity.
13: Listen, to the both of you, congratulations. Thank you for doing this. Also, I'm big on wildlife, and I know so many of our listeners are. Thank you, Barbara. Thank you, Lily, very much for being here, and congratulations once again.
15: Thank you so much. Thanks for having us.
13: Wonderful team, mother and daughter team on this. I'm sure this is Lily's first book, and she is, she came up with the plot. Her mother is a Pulitzer Prize winner. Certainly not her first rodeo, but the first time that she successfully wrote a children's story. And she's got a Pulitzer Prize for probably one of her novels, but she's done so much work over the years. Lily King Solver is her daughter, and Barbara King Solver, once again, is just a wonderfully acclaimed author, tremendous talent. And their latest is a dual effort, Coyote's Wild Home, children's book. Frank McKay signing off. We'll see you all next time on The Frank McKay Show.
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22: 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Dune Road in Southampton closed this week for more restoration work. The road
0: was damaged about a week ago. The same section of the road that was closed last week east of the Poliquin Bridge will be shut down again. The work is being done all week, 7 a.m. to 3 p.m. Long Island motorcyclist is dead after a crash in Shirley happened yesterday. Police did respond to William Floyd Parkway near Ridgewood Drive. Yesterday afternoon, it was around 1:20. Police say the motorcycle rider, 55-year-old Robert Halfler of Holbrook, was ejected from the bike after hitting a parked Jeep. Alpha was taken to LYU Langone Hospital, Suffolk, in Patchogue. And that's where he was pronounced dead. For 1039 LI News Radio, I'm Jay Oliver. Today's news update brought to you by the Town of Islip Industrial Development Agency, where Long Island gets down to business.
1: ABC News, I'm Michelle Franzen. Following today's surgery to remove a nodule from his lung, the Vatican announcing Pope Leo has lung cancer. Doctors say it's pulmonary adenocarcinoma and the lower lobe of his right lung was removed. ABC's Tom Sufi Burridge is at the Vatican.
2: The Pope was in the operating room for 3 hours. That the surgery lasted approximately 90 minutes, according to the Vatican. They say the surgery was, quote, successful, and there were, quote, no complications.
1: The Vatican says the 71-year-old pontiff is resting at Gemelli Hospital in Rome and remains in good spirit. Oil supplies remain disrupted across the Middle East, and due to recent hurricanes in the U.S., a barrel of Brent crude closing just shy of $106 today. Gas Buddy and AAA show the national average for regular unleaded in the U.S. is $4.33 a gallon. Existing home sales rose by 1.5% from September than August, but were down more than 2% compared to a year ago. This is ABC News.
3: From the LI News Radio Weather Center, for tonight, our skies are going to be partially cloudy and you can expect a low down to around 61 degrees. We'll have southwest winds 8 to 10 miles per hour. Wednesday, we're going to have mostly sunny skies all day and it will be nice with a high near 76. West winds 9 to 11 miles per hour. Wednesday night, we can expect partially cloudy skies with a low down to around 53 degrees. North winds 6 to 9 miles per hour. From the LI News Weather Center, I'm Keith Maloney.
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3: All right, ladies and gentlemen, it's time for the Sunrise Wellness Center Report. 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It is free. And the great Dr. Ron will discuss in depth as we welcome in Dr. Sinagra from the Sunrise Wellness Center in Sayville. It's located just prior to that Lakeland Avenue exit off Sunrise Highway, ladies and gentlemen, as you are heading east. A little strip center there. Can't miss it. Dr. Ron Sinagra joins us. Sir.
4: Good morning, Jay. Good morning, good morning.
3: What's going on?
4: Just enjoying this fall weather, getting ready for Halloween. Serafina's getting excited.
3: What is she going as?
4: You know, I know I'm getting old because she showed me her costume and it's somebody that's popular and I don't know who it is. Some Disney character named Red. I don't know. It's from something called, I think, The Descendants.
3: Oh, man.
4: It's like the descendants of all the Disney characters, like the descendants of Snow White, the descendants of the woman from 101 Dalmatians. What was her name?
3: Cruella DeVille.
4: Cruella DeVille. That's right. Exactly.
3: That one I remember.
4: I think. I could be wrong.
3: Yeah.
4: But it's going to be fun because they're just so innocent and just such a beautiful.
3: Hey, great time of the year for the kids.
4: Oh,
3: absolutely.
4: They love it.
3: Yeah.
4: Hey, today, every time I come on, I try to give your listeners in our segment something that they could take with them, throughout the day. And I've been doing this for a while with the Wellness Center, about 12 years, and I've come to a pretty stark realization that I'm not sure many people realize. And that realization is that most people cannot obtain optimal nutrition levels with our diet. And, I say most because I'm sure there's somebody listening that will argue like they always do. But yes, you can get it from your diet, but it requires a lot of work and a lot of effort. And most of us don't have the wherewithal or the time to do that. I mean, if you think about this, and I wanted your opinion. I mean, we've created a very foolish society. I mean, the cost of owning a home, taxes, insurance, utilities, maintenance, car payments, college, and many other things. We require two incomes now, so especially here in New York.
3: Yeah.
4: So once we remove the caregiver, homemaker, and I don't want to get into, women's lib or equal rights, that's not my point. I mean, there used to be somebody home to do this, and I don't care if it was male or female, but once we remove that person, we didn't have someone to actually spend the time to properly shop for our food, prepare the food as it was done for millennia. There was always somebody in the home to do that. So we have both parents working and, full-time jobs with very little time, little extra time. So we developed shortcuts. We had to. That's why we have fast food, frozen dinners, takeout, pre-made foods, imagine a species that creates a society, a world. And to survive, you have to work so much that you can't even take the time to feed yourself or your children properly.
3: Mm-hmm.
4: That's what we've done. And it's just the reality of the 21st century, 2026. So I want to talk about what we could do different. You know, Dr. Vasquez, really great author and nutrition guy. He was one of my mentors. I became friends with him. But he says this, that nutrition, diet, and supplements determine the ingredients of human biochemistry, which determines our physiology or how well our body's working. So how well our bodies are working is based on our biochemistry, which is based on our nutrition. Now, he's the great example. He said, if you look at a very sick person, every cell in our bodies has a cell life. Blood cells, 120 days, liver cells over 200. You know, each one has a cell life. So our bodies are in constant regeneration. But yet we look at a sick person, and we see when their cells die and regenerate new cells, they stay sick. But yet we look at a healthy person, and when their cells die, they regenerate healthy cells. And that was a really, I'm like, wow, I never looked at it that way. But, you know, we are a regenerating body. So why are we regenerating poor health? A lot of it has to do with our nutrition and supplementation. So, you know, I've been doing this for a while, and I've gotten pretty good at it. So, and I think that I've determined some of the most important things that we can do. Now, I give my new patients a food diary, and this is quite fun. I think you'll like this, Jay. So I give them, it's a booklet, and I say, look, when you come back after we get your blood work, write down 4 or 5 days of what you eat entirely, be honest. Don't cheat. So it gives me and my nutritionist a really good window of what our patients are eating. And after 12 years of doing this, I think I've got pretty much close to expert knowledge on what we're eating, you know, especially here in New York. Jay, it's a disaster.
3: No.
4: That's the only way to put it. Really, it's terrible.
3: No, I don't doubt it. I don't doubt it.
4: Most people dramatically lack the proper nutrients to obtain optimal health. And that's what our goal is always with the Wellness Center, is to reach optimal and vital health. We don't want to just, you know, survive. We want to be optimal. And what we see is very low protein intake, very low vitamins and minerals, lack of good fats, and an obscene amount of processed grains, simple sugars, artificial stuff. So, you know, I want to have the listeners get something they can take away with this and how we can rectify it in real life. But ironically, I was watching 60 Minutes a while back, and the former head of the FDA said this, and yeah, it was really stark. He said, over the past 40 years, the U.S. has been exposed to something that our biology was never intended to handle. Energy dense, highly palatable, rapidly absorbable, ultra-processed foods that has altered our metabolism and that has resulted in the greatest increase in chronic disease in our history. Diabetes, heart disease, fatty liver, Alzheimer's. Basically what he was saying is our food is poison. And we now know that, like, high fructose corn syrup that they put in everything, they replaced real sugar and cola with high fructose corn syrup. It's in everything. But that actually limits your mitochondria's ability to make ATP, which is the gasoline for the cell. And healthy cells need lots of ATP, lots of gasoline. So our foods are actually causing some of the massive fatigue that we see in our society. And here's another one that was pretty disturbing. You know, records now show that in the 60s, the food industry paid off scientists to exonerate sugar and blame fat. And that started that war on fat that gave us margarine, vegetable and seed oils, Crisco, Mazola, and they vilified eggs, butter, red meat. The foods that sustain human beings for millennia was now no good. And they convinced us to eat this processed crap, basically, you know, hydrolyzed motor oil, which some of it almost is. So and I'm a capitalist and I love capitalism, but this unbridled capitalism where profit is the most important thing really affected our health industry, with the pharmaceutical industry, and with the food industry.
3: Right.
4: And I think the biggest crime is the food pyramid. We now know it was a scam. And that also was paid off by the agricultural department and Big Food. I mean, just think about it. They told us to load up on 7 to 11 servings of grains every day. I mean, that's craziness. And, of course, that's why when they made these changes in the early 70s, that's when the country, you know, we exploded with obesity and type 2 diabetes. You know, I love those pictures they show you of Jones Beach in the 60s on the boardwalk. Not one heavy person. You look at a beach picture of the boardwalk or the beach today, you know, more than half the people are extremely overweight.
3: Right.
4: So we got a problem with that. But let's break it down so people can learn from this. You know, number one is we're protein deficient. And new studies show that we need about half a gram to three quarters of a gram of protein per pound of body weight. So let's say you're a 200-pound man, you would need 100 grams of protein per day. Mm-hmm. An athlete requires 1 gram of protein per pound of body weight. To a 200-pound athlete, 200 grams of protein. It's a lot of protein. So if you look at the most person, but we're going to go with a half a gram, so a 200-pound person needs 100 grams. An egg has 6 grams of protein, and it's a great source of protein. So most breakfasts are 2 eggs. So now you had 12 grams. Okay, great. So now you need 88 more. And you went out for lunch and you had salad with chicken. Okay, let's give you 30. Now you're at 42. You're 58 shy. Oops, you had pasta for dinner or pizza. Way short. And when I looked at everybody's food diary, I mean, and again, I'm not picking on gender, but females just typically don't eat as much as men. And, you know, when I ask some of the women to come in, I'm like, so what did you eat? They're like, well, I had an egg, and then I had a half a piece of ham. No, that was yesterday. And you're like, oh, my God. You know, you have 28 grams of protein all day.
3: Mm-hmm.
4: It's not sustainable that way. So we really need to increase the protein. And the two worst candidates are children and seniors. Again, seniors, you know, they love carbohydrates. Go to a diner and just look around, right? You know, what the bread plate, then they have the mashed potatoes, and they got the pasta, and they got the rice. And, you know, of course, then we have to have the dessert with the ice cream and the cookies. And this is why our seniors are very obese and have a lot of health issues with type 2 diabetes, because they just eat way too many carbohydrates and not enough protein. As you age, you don't need as much protein, obviously, but you certainly... The carbohydrates are the big issue. And the children are just mind-blowing. I mean, when I see what kids eat, I mean, just...
3: Well, that's the reason why, Doc. You talk about it all the time. We got more obesity going on in this country, especially with kids, than any other period, right? I mean, that's basically what we're in right now.
4: Well,
3: too many sugars out there, too many carbs.
4: I looked at the food diaries of the children when they come in, you know, and some of them eat no protein. You know, they had Pop-Tarts, and they had pizza for lunch, and they had cookies at snack time, and, you know, and sometimes when they come home, they might have some chicken, and with dinner, or a little vegetable that mom makes or dad. But most of the time, it's just so low. It's highly processed grains. But more importantly, it's that food is just loaded with artificial ingredients, colorings, dyes. You know, these dyes affect behavior. They know that Red 40, and when they took all those foods away, it changed the behavior of the children. So we know they're just, again, our food is poison. So number one, really help yourself, increase your protein levels, especially watch seniors and children. They
3: big time protein foods. What do we got out there? You give rattle off about five of the top. Yeah.
4: Well, eggs, chicken, fish.
3: Egg whites, right? Egg whites or just regular eggs?
4: No, not egg whites, because the most absorbable protein on the planet is mother's milk at 49% absorbability. Number two is whole eggs at 48%. Egg whites, 17%.
3: Okay.
4: Vegetable proteins or pea proteins, they're down to like 20%, even less. So when you buy these protein powders that are whey or pea protein or you know, they're usually, if they say 20 grams, you're probably getting 5. So, you know, the proteins, any animal source is going to be a really good source, including fish and shellfish. And of course vegetables too, but, you know.
3: Leafy greens, that's
4: Yeah, and beans have a lot of protein in them too.
3: Well, leafy greens in general, right? Leafy greens.
4: Yep. Well, leafy greens aren't as much protein, but they give you the phytonutrients and they give you the vitamins and the minerals that we don't get, you know, in our diets too. So increasing the protein is really good, but you got to remember the RDA levels are just ridiculous. They're archaic, they're ancient, and they're just way too low. To achieve vibrant wellness and optimal levels of vitamins and minerals along with protein, we also require fat. We need 30 to 40% of our diet being fat, essentially good fats, you know, fatty fish, nuts, seeds, avocados, even saturated fat, red meat saturated fat, coconut oil, dairy, pork. Cholesterol's not evil and fat's not evil. I eat sliced steak and about 4 to 6 eggs a day, every day.
3: Now, what about the cholesterol aspect? I mean, what if one has a cholesterol, let's say, of 240? Do you still recommend the eggs?
4: Yeah, I don't think that's high. I think the number's 300. Unfortunately, I think medicine has been,
3: All right, so 300. What about bad cholesterol, LDL? What about that?
4: The same thing, closer to about 200, 250.
3: Wow. Okay.
4: The people that have the longest lived lives in all these epidemiological studies, they really have three characteristics. They have high cholesterol, they have high LDLs, the two things that we vilified, and they have high salt.
3: So if you have a marker of 100, which is what they say, you know, is that threshold, you're saying 200 is kind of the norm there, right? LDL, I'm talking about.
4: I think, like I said, I eat red meat, sliced steak almost every day with 4 to 6 eggs. I just had my cholesterol done. It was 167. My LDLs were 98. The problem is if you eat protein and fats and then you add carbs, like if you go on the ketogenic diet, which is basically just fat and protein, it'll lower all your numbers unless you add carbohydrates. So the problem, carbohydrates are the killer. Fat and meat sustained us for tens of thousands of years. What we didn't have was processed grains. There was nowhere on earth we could get simple carbohydrates. Maybe some fruit when it was in ripened season gave us some fructose, but there was no grains. There was no milling of grains for most of humanity's existence on the planet. Where were they getting this is all a byproduct of the last 150 years, especially the last 70 since post World War II. 80, I guess, now. So you need good protein. You need good fats. The thing that you have to lower is carbohydrate. That is the real killer. Do you know there's no recommended daily allowance for carbohydrates?
3: Now, where will that show up on the blood panels?
4: Well, you're going to have, if you have low carbohydrates, you're going to have a lower glucose, you know, a fasting glucose between 85 and 95, which means you don't have insulin resistance, and you're going to have a lower A1C, which is how we see if you're a diabetic. That's a 3-month average. They don't use glucose, which is just after a 12-hour fast. It's not as reliable as the A1C. And the normal range is 4.2 to 5.6. So you want to be optimally, you know, 5.2 and under. 5.7 to 6.4 is prediabetes. 6.5 and above is diabetes. So that's the big issue. That's what's killing Americans. Is that high carbohydrate. That's what's making us obese. That's what's leading to more heart disease. No one got fat eating fat and protein. They get fat from carbohydrates, and that's the truth. So increase your protein, eat good fats. Saturated fats are not bad. You don't have to eat like me because I'm more of a carnivore-type diet, but, you know, that's important that you do that. Lastly, most people are incredibly low in vitamins and minerals. I mean low, as I see daily on blood panels. And remember, there's a massive difference from being not deficient and optimal. Let me take vitamin D as an example. The range is 30 to 100 nanograms per milliliter. So 35 is not deficient. That's not optimal. We want you between 75 and 85.
3: You got to get outside and absorb that sunlight. That's how you get it.
4: Well, that's, you know, you just brought up a great point because that's what I was going to conclude on that. Now, the RDA recommendation of 400 international units of vitamin D is criminal. that's just way too low. Vitamin D is the most important vitamin in the body, and I recommend 2,500 international units

0: get here to work, it's dark. I leave, you know, 8 months out of the year, it's dark. 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So vitamin D is very important, but here's the problem with multivitamins, too. Again, multivitamins are designed to keep you from not being deficient, not optimal. They give you enough of everything, but it's just the doses are very minimal.
1: Barely. That's an excellent point.
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6: This is Jimmy Failla, and I am broadcasting down in the Sunshine State. Although, gotta be honest, sometimes it feels like the Moonshine State, and you need some if you're following the midterms. We'll break it down, we'll get everybody to stop slurring their speech, and we might even find out the truth about James Tallarico on a big Tuesday episode of Fox Across America, live from Florida. 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
7: For 103.9 LI News Radio, I'm Jay Oliver. Boaters with close call with a whale. That's right, outside Maritza's Inlet this past week. In the incident, well, was caught on cell phone video Saturday, 2 miles west Fire Island. The whale was feeding on a pot of bunker fish. That's when it created the water and crested the water and slapped the side of the boat. Fortunately, no one injured. The whale just, well, swam away after the quick hop-in. Situation regarding a motorcyclist dead after a crash happened yesterday in Shirley. Suffolk police responded to William Floyd Parkway near Ridgewood Drive. It was around 1:20 yesterday afternoon. Police say the motorcycle rider, 55-year-old Robert Halfler of Holbrook, he was ejected from the bike after hitting a parked Jeep. Halfler taken NYU Langone Hospital, Suffolk and Patchogue, and that's where he was pronounced dead. For 103.9 LI News Radio, I'm Jay Oliver. Today's news update brought to you by the Town of Islip Industrial Development Agency, where Long Island gets down to business.
8: ABC News, I'm Michelle Franzen. Following today's surgery to remove a nodule from his lung, the Vatican announcing Pope Leo has lung cancer. Doctors say it's pulmonary adenocarcinoma and the lower lobe of his right lung was removed. ABC's Tom Sufi Burridge is at the Vatican.
9: The Pope was in the operating room for 3 hours, that the surgery lasted approximately 90 minutes, according to the Vatican.

0: taken. They say the surgery was, quote, successful, and there were, quote, no complications.
1: The Vatican says the 71-year-old pontiff is resting at Gemelli Hospital in Rome and remains in good spirit. Oil supplies remain disrupted across the Middle East, and due to recent hurricanes in the U.S., a barrel of Brent crude closing just shy of $106 today. Gas Buddy and AAA show the national average for regular unleaded in the U.S. is $4.33 a gallon. Existing home sales rose by 1.5%. from September than August, but we're down more than 2% compared to a year ago. This is ABC News.
2: From the LI News Radio Weather Center, for tonight, our skies are going to be partially cloudy and you can expect a low down to around 61 degrees. We'll have southwest winds 8 to 10 miles per hour. Wednesday, we're going to have mostly sunny skies all day and it will be nice with a high near 76. West winds 9 to 11 miles per hour. Wednesday night, we can expect partially cloudy skies with a low down to around 53 degrees. North winds 6 to 9 miles per hour. From the LI News Weather Center, I'm Keith Maloney.
3: Hey, I'm Stephanie O, personal injury attorney, founder of the law office of Stephanie G. Ovadia, the original mom of eight, and host of the Stephanie O Entertainment Show. 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
4: Have you ever wondered why there is so much cancer on Long Island? 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
12: Most important election of a lifetime from a local sense. An individual who's trying to become the next supervisor of the town of Southampton. His name, Richard Carrozza. You'll find him conservative Republican lines. 21 days out, by the way, 11 days as far as early voting. And we welcome Rich to these airwaves, Mr. Carrozza, on this Tuesday morning in mid-October. Sir, how are you? How you been?
13: I'm fired up, ready to go. Coming out of the chute quick.
12: You are. You've got you got an event coming up on Thursday. We'll talk about that in a couple. Talk to me, Rich Carrozza. Tell us. Give us a little background and tell us why you threw your hat into this ring. Let's hear.
13: I see a tremendous opportunity to create a great town, great place for people to live. A lot of people in the neighborhoods I go through are very interested in revitalizing the town for the people that live there, and they think I'm the guy to do it, and I think so also.
12: Now, we have followed the town for years. We've obviously had so many town representatives on with us. In your travels, Rich, what has plagued the town? What are the people, the residents of the town of Southampton saying right now as far as why change might be needed here? Let me hear that.
13: They feel they're neglected. They feel that their promised projects, sewer plants, water treatment plants, traffic mediation, senior discounts on their property taxes, workforce housing, nothing gets done. I mean, I've got several proposals on the plan right now. I mean, I met with the Riverside community last week, and we're going to make that sewer plant a go, 850-gallon plant that will create a walkable community with housing for people to stay with their parents in the neighborhoods they grew up in and not have to move away. There's a real shortage of young people and families on the East End, and I want to change that coming out of the chute my first 100 days. I got a lot of these projects that were on the agenda and were never completed or started or funded.
12: You know, a lot of people leaving, they can't afford it. I mean, that's the biggest thing, right? Affordable housing. Everybody talks affordable housing. You got to be able to afford it. You got to have the job, obviously. You got to be able to afford to live here, right?
13: Right. When there's also no way, there's no way for people to start. So people that come to work there are coming from 10, 15 miles away. Restaurants and bars and all the things that happen on the East End can't open up and function properly because the people that work there can't live there. So it's too expensive to house them. So what happens is restaurants close 2 days a week, 3 days a week, because they don't have the employees to work there. And we're going to change that. I go through Hampton Bays. They got a set of issues. I go through, you know, Watermill. They have an issue. I go through all the towns, and they hand me a list of stuff that was supposed to be done 10, 15 years ago. This week's budget came out, and, of course, that's the big star. And most of the stuff that needs to be done isn't in it. You know, between raiding the reserve fund and increasing taxes, it's not a sustainable thing for people who go to work every day.
12: Interesting. Rich,
13: weekends, it doesn't matter. But if you're there now and you want to go to work on Monday, and you're on a fixed income, not a good way to do things.
12: That's a rough deal. Rich Carrozza vying for the supervisor's post, Southampton. Now, Southampton, folks, is proposing, we talked a little bit about this earlier, Rich, about $154 million of budget for next year. The biggest component, though, it would raise the tax levy by more than what, 9%? That would exceed the state cap, tentative budget, which increases spending by 7.3%. That includes funding, infrastructure, facilities, et cetera, et cetera. But you know what? When you are looking at a 9.4% increase over 2026, that's an eye-opener there. You know, especially when you have a tax levy cap, which limits increases, as you know, to 2%. What about that aspect there? People have to be a little frightened of that number, no?
13: 100%. Very poor planning. My phone blew up yesterday. And it's people complaining we can't live here and we can't afford it. You know, we weren't expecting this. It's poor planning. You need to go out. You need to do a five-year plan. You have a capital spending plan and you have a tax levy plan. You can't just every year. You know, if you add the numbers together, you're probably looking at 20% between what they took out of the reserve fund and what they're taxing. We need more concessions. There's other things we could do to bring revenue into the town other than property taxes. You're forcing people to leave. You know, you're making it so they have a budget. They're retired 10 years. There's nobody coming with a 10% raise.
12: Yeah.
13: So it's from someplace.
12: Yeah.
13: And then you go to buy a slice of pizza in your pizzeria, and the guy says, "Rich, the taxes just went up 10%. I got to charge you 50 cents more a slice." And that it sustains it. Budgets don't go down; they just build on each other. And you put a piece of revenue into it that you take out, you can't take out, because now you're not going to have a budget. So it's not sustainable. You can't keep taxing spending forever. I mean, somebody's going to need to get in there, and I'm the guy to come in and fix.
12: Well, that's an eye opener. You look. I got to think home values, Rich, are about what, 1.5 million, 1.6 million, somewhere around there, I would think. And
13: that's another portion, Jay. So we have this tax that's done when you buy a home. So a first time home buyer buys a home for $1.2-1.3 million. Sounds like it's a big, huge number, right? But it's a 1,500 square foot home on the East End. And then when you add in the transfer tax for the town, the state mansion tax, which I've already spoken to the state to remove, we're looking to raise that threshold to $1.5 million. Anything below 1.5, we're not going to subject them to any of these transfer taxes. It's not sustainable. You can't come to closing with $50,000 extra to buy your first home. It doesn't work.
12: No, especially with, you know, you look at these mortgage rates and everything else. You look at the median price points, but in the Hamptons, it's different. You know, if you're buying a house for 1.6 mil, you look at the budget, which would, hike the annual town tax bill by $150, you know, it might not seem like a lot, but you know what? People don't like that.
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14: UBS Arena as we get set for the Islanders and Vancouver Canucks. Islanders looking to get back into the win column and back to 500 on the season. They come in 2-3-0. Good for 4 points through their first five games of the season. Lost to Tampa Bay here at home on Saturday night. 5-3 the final score. The Islanders are wrapping up a three-game homestand in this one. And for Vancouver, in a rebuild, obviously has not been a good start to the season for the Canucks. They are 2-5-0. Through their first seven games, 4 points coming into this one off the loss at Madison Square Garden. A couple of nights ago, they lost 6-2 on Sunday, and that was their fourth consecutive loss for Vancouver. Led by Manny Malhotra in his first season as an NHL head coach, replaced the fired Adam Foote back in June. Adam Foote lasted just one season. Now it's Manny Malhotra's team, the 46-year-old. Again, in a rebuild, has a very tough task ahead of him. It is a challenge. Does have a couple of wins this season through seven games with the Canucks 2-5-0. But Vancouver on a five-game winning streak in this building. In fact, the Islanders have never beaten the Canucks here inside UBS Arena. So if they can get it done tonight, it would be somewhat of a historic win, in a sense, for this Islanders group. Let's take a look at our county promotion starting goaltenders here tonight on this Tuesday. It is a late start due to the NHL's Frozen Frenzy, all 32 teams in action. And as part of the Frozen Frenzy, the Islanders get the Canucks here at home. Your goaltending matchup is Ilya Sorokin against Levi Marilainen. For Sorokin, 31-year-old Russian in his seventh NHL season, coming into this one off of a 21-save setback to Tampa Bay on Saturday night. Sorokin with 156 wins in his career, just one behind Chico Resch for second most in team history. He'll take on Levi Marilainen, who has only faced the Islanders one time in his NHL career. That was a 24-save shutout back in January of 2025. That's while he was a member of the Ottawa Senators. But Levi Marilainen was claimed off waivers from Ottawa back in September. That was to address immediate depth and injury concerns for the Canucks. They're still without, who was at one time their number one goalie and still could be, Thatcher Demko, but he had hip surgery back in January. He remains out recovering from that, and so the Canucks needed someone to help out with Kevin Lankinen. They go out and get Levi Marilainen from the waiver wire. Levi Marilainen coming off a 31-save loss and a 4-2 setback to the New Jersey Devils on Saturday. Marilainen coming into this contest 1-1 on the season after that setback. They're announcing the starters on the ice. The Islanders, we'll get you those starters here in just a moment, but it appears that Scott Mayfield will come out of the lineup tonight as a healthy scratch. And Matthew Kessel is in, making his New York Islanders debut. Signed a one-year deal away from St. Louis over the summer. Has played 99 career NHL games, all with the St. Louis Blues. He'll hit 100 games played here tonight in his New York debut. Matthew Kessel has kind of been the seventh or even eighth defenseman at times for this Islanders club out of training camp. But Alex Romanov is done for the season with a torn ACL. Scott Mayfield got a chance the last couple of games, but it appears he's a healthy scratch. And so Kessel comes in. He'll be paired up with Tony DeAngelo in his Isles debut. Islanders will wear the Blues here at home. The Canucks in their whites on the road. Goaltending matchup Sorokin against Marilainen should be a good one here tonight from UBS Arena. First, though, we've got two anthems tonight. Let's send it downstairs.
15: Welcome actress and singer who recently starred in Netflix's Don't Say Good Luck, Elise Bell.

That is Elise Bell with our Star Spangled Banner and the Canadian anthem. Prior to that, here is the Islanders have three straight games against a Canadian opponent coming up. The Canucks here tonight. Islanders in Ottawa Thursday, and they'll wrap up a quick two-game road trip north of the border next Saturday night in Toronto. Alan Fearing with you here tonight. Islanders and Canucks meeting for the first of two contests this season. Let's take a look at the starting lineups. First for the Islanders, Pete DeBoer is going to roll with that energy line, the fourth group, which sees Simon Holmstrom start on the left wing. Casey Cizikas in the middle. Matias Michelli, who just played his 300th NHL game on Saturday, he'll start on the right side. Defensively, Adam Pellick, Ryan Pollock. Out tonight for the Islanders, Kyle MacLean, Scott Mayfield, a healthy scratch. Out for the season, Alex Romanov, and continuing to skate, looking to come back from injury, still yet to make his season debut, is Matt Barzell. For the Canucks, it's Paul Cotter, Marco Rossi, and Linus Karlsson up top. Elias Pettersson and Philip Hronek on defense out in front of Vancouver starting goaltender Levi Marilainen. At center ice, Casey Cizikas lines up head-to-head against Marco Rossi. Rossi wins it forward. Karlsson fumbled it, and we're underway here at UBS Arena. Bouncing puck through the neutral zone. Now grabbed by the Islanders. Pollock steers it ahead. Michelli leaves it, and Simon Holmstrom lets one fly. It goes wide left. Islanders and Canucks will meet in Vancouver in early January. Opening up the series here tonight, the puck's into the skates of Pollock. He tried to grab a bouncing puck right out in front of the Marilainen crease, and it's forced to the front of the net, intercepted, and Rossi's going to bank it off the near glass and out. Islanders looking for a quick start in this one. That's always a key, but certainly tonight against Vancouver, that's lost four in a row. Schaefer with a wrist shot right circle, in and out of the glove of Marilainen. He makes the save. Vancouver clears. The Islanders have scored just one first period goal this season. They've been outscored by opponents 5-1 in opening periods. Now they've outscored opponents 10-2 in seconds. So doing a good job in the middle stanza so far on this early campaign, but they haven't gotten out to as fast of starts as they would have liked, as Elias Pettersson brings it in, turns it over, knocked off his stick by Andre Palat. He'll squirt it to center, and a bouncing puck right in front of the Vancouver bench, turned the other way by DeBrusk. That's Jake DeBrusk, former Boston Bruin, who's got three of Vancouver's five goals during their current road trip. This is game four of a six-game trip for Vancouver. DeBrusk has scored all but two goals so far during the trip. And he is their leading scorer on the season. No doubt he's got three goals on the year. He had 23 last season. 19 of those, though, came on the power play. As Sorokin gets his first touch of the game back behind his net, swings it around to D'Angelo. He'll play it ahead. Islanders come in. Kessel drives the net, lost his footing, crashes into the back of the cage. Somehow it stays on its pegs. Marilainen sidestepped the sliding Kessel. Good start to him. First shift for Matthew Kessel in his Islanders career. Signed over the summer. Back into the Islanders zone now. The Canucks will work it up to the left point. And it's Elias Pettersson who rims it around. Besser to the point. Now to the left side. A wrist shot from Elias Pettersson. Glove down and held by a standing Ilya Sorokin. 2 minutes and 15 seconds into tonight's first period. Yes, that's Elias Pettersson, the forward for the Canucks. And Elias Pettersson, the defenseman. Elias Pettersson let that shot go at the left point. A couple of shots already for Elias Pettersson. That one was on target. The first one was not. Elias Pettersson is a 22-year-old Swede in his third NHL season, known as the other one. Elias Pettersson is a 27-year-old Swede in his ninth NHL season. Was the leading scorer for the Canucks last year, but had only 51 points in 74 games. So he's looking for a resurgence this season. Last year was rough for Vancouver all around and for pretty much everybody on the roster. Canucks finished dead last in the NHL, had the worst goal differential in the league. The Islanders move it ahead. Puck thrown to the slot. It got under the stick of Eklund out the other side. Touched out to center by Max Sassone. And the Canucks try to bring it in, but everything got bunched up at the left point, so it's offside. 17-20 to play in a young first period. Just getting started here tonight on the island. Mentioned the Canucks last year finished last in the NHL.
course, they were last in the Western Conference and the Pacific Division as well. Their goal differential was minus 104. Chicago was the next worst. They were minus 60. So the Canucks were minus 44 in the goals department, worse than the next worst team. A bad season all around. They sold off a lot of good pieces at the deadline, trying to work on this rebuild. This Paul Cotter, former Devil, who gets taken to the far glass shortly after the faceoff. He's tied up there by Ryan Pulock, separates him from the puck. It squirts out to center, and skating onto it, Simon Holmstrom in down the right side of the Vancouver zone. Slowed to a stop by Z. Booyum. He returned in the Quinn Hughes deal last December. Back behind the Canucks net, Holmstrom to the left wing half wall, and a shot sails wide left from there. Michelli let that one go. Looking to keep it in. Adam Pellick at the right point, floats it down low. It caught part of the netting, and so this one's blown dead with the puck out of play. 8 of the 10 skaters on the ice are tied up in the corner. A little rough stuff early on here. Adam Pellick also reacting. Felt like he got popped there as he floated that one back towards the corner. He's turning around. He has a word with the referee. Mr. Alex Lepkowski is who he was unhappy with for a no call. Alex Lepkowski, John McIsaac are the referees tonight. Joe Mahon, Dylan Blugis are working the lines. 3.5 gone in the first period, no score. Shots are 2-1 favoring the Islanders. Ilya Sorokin in net for the fifth time, the Islanders' first six games. Levi Marilainen in net for Vancouver. This is his fifth game played this season, but he's only started twice. He's coming in relief of Kevin Lankinen a couple of times. Kevin Lankinen, the backup tonight for the Canucks, has a .688 goals against average and a .786 save percentage. Certainly numbers that will not intimidate anyone. Islanders settle the puck in the neutral zone. It's played this way by Duclair. Stanley back ahead for Matthew Schaefer, who looks for a way in right side. Slowed by DeBrus, who he turns and whips it cross ice into the left corner. Touched around the boards from there by Hronek. Schaefer right up against the wall will keep it deep. All the way around, here's Palat left side. Skating back towards the blue line. Saucer pass across the line. Got through Schaefer with the shot blocked away. It hit Elias Pettersson near the hash marks. Chopped out of the zone by the Canucks. Settled in the Islanders' end by Stanley. Plays it back to Schaefer. Everybody else goes for a change. Both sides making changes. 4.5 gone in the first period tonight. No score. Skipped in by D'Angelo from center ice. Left corner. Angles off the wall. Comes behind the net. Hronek spins it around the boards. This one's going to go all the way down untouched. And icing is called against Vancouver. Islanders coming off the 5-3 loss to Tampa Bay on Saturday. Played very well in that game for the most part. Pete DeBoer said this morning, look, we've shown that we can play with anyone. We were right there with Tampa Bay. We were right there with the Rangers. Right there with Toronto in the season opener. Pete DeBoer, just after that game Saturday night, said, look, we passed quite a few tests in my mind of how we need to play. We just have to do it for 60 minutes. Felt like they played really well for maybe 45 to 50 minutes in that game, but had a few letdowns, and if they can put a full 60 together, they'll beat anybody in the league. That's encouraging for this group. Again, just one change from Tuesday, or rather Saturday against Tampa, and that is that Scott Mayfield comes out defensively, and Matthew Kessel is it. He's on the ice right now with D'Angelo. Calls for the puck. Gets it in the zone. Drops it off. Heinemann goes cross ice. Broken up by Booyum stick. And then Horvat got decked in the right circle. Got hit up high by Brock Besser. We're just talking about in the pregame show how good of friends they are. Bo Horvat went to Besser's wedding this summer. Besser tagged Horvat pretty good there. Horvat gets up. He's okay. Goes to the bench to complete a change. Canucks come into the Islanders zone. Here's Booyum, left point shot, got through a crowd. Gathered in the left corner, play back in front. Sisson with a shot blocked down in front of Sorokin, and then hoisted into the air and cleared down the ice by Emil Heinemann. 5.5 gone here in period number one. Islanders get a turnover in the Canucks zone. Here's Braden Schenn down to my right, takes it behind the net, leaves it for Eklund. He'll drop it off for Richie. Left wing half boards. Richie plays it back down low. Behind the net. Schenn opens up on the backhand. He wanted Richie cutting through the slot. And it caught a Canucks stick.
If that one gets through, Cal Ritchie's got a grade A look and a chance to take the lead. Now a penalty's coming up on the Islanders. And as it's dumped in behind the Isles net, Sorokin comes out and touches the puck. And a penalty coming up on Braden Schenn. It'll put Vancouver to the power play with 13:56.